0: You said the majority will be able to avail of this. Who is excluded?
1: Okay, so there's rules within the reconstitution scheme. The main one, I suppose, being if less than 20% of the forest was windblown, actually windblown, then you don't qualify for the reconstitution scheme. That's less than 20% of the forest or a plot within the forest. So again, there's intricacies in that we'll be able to deal with people on the night to show them if you qualify or you don't. There will be, I think, John, in fairness, a minority of people who may not qualify for this grant if they had very slight windblow damage in their forest. But the majority of people will and can qualify for this, including the people in the Community Partnership Scheme.
0: How valuable can these reconstitution schemes be? Do they allow you to keep the same level of investment you would have had, or do they cut your losses?
1: So the reconstitution scheme is designed to assist with the replanting of the land. There's no compensation per se. Right? They're designed to contribute to the replanting, and there's six different options. And the six options vary from native forests through to broadleaves, mixed high forests such as Norway spruce or Douglas fir, and two options on the Sitka spruce. Right? So there are six different options, but that's what we are focusing very much on. Of those six options, when a farmer selects them, how does that influence the value of their forest from now on? And it's a key consideration. Now, the grant aid available under each of them varies as well, because obviously there's different costs in between planting a native forest and between planting a Sitka spruce forest. Obviously, the costs are different. So we'll be showing that on the night. And there's also the opportunity for people in this scheme, if planting with broadleaves or if planting with some diverse conifers, to avail of a deer fencing grant. Which, like, I'm originally from Galway, so I know the issue of deers around Galway. So there's add-ons onto the scheme as well. So while there's no compensation per se, John, there is funding through the reconstitution scheme to assist with the replanting of the areas. But we would urge people to be very careful about the option you choose when replanting, because that has a long-term implication on the value of your land.
0: How can that vary? Is that different types of trees can devalue or revalue your land?
1: Well, I wouldn't use the word devalue, right? But obviously people that choose a native woodland forest are committing to a longer term rotation in forest than people who are choosing to plant Norway spruce or Sitka spruce, right? Or continuous cover forest. So anything that if you take the native woodland option, it will take you longer to recover the value of your land than if you plant a Sitka spruce option. And we have done discounted cash flow valuations on these, taking in the value of the grant and taking the projected returns into the future to show people, okay, here are your options. Now, here's where the value breaks out from those options. And here's how the value of your land is influenced by the option that you take. So just to call it out, obviously people that plant with native forests, and there will be some who are doing that, and we're doing it for people all over the country, the value is influenced slightly more than people that plant with a more commercial species. And that's just the facts.
0: The Windblow Information Meeting is taking place in the Rattan Woods Hotel in Athenry on Tuesday the 9th of June between 8 and 9 o'clock. It'll be yourself speaking, Paddy.
1: I'll be speaking at it. We'll have our full team from Forestry Services Limited and Euroforest Ireland. We'll have our local people there. We're happy to take any questions. We're there and we're happy to take any questions, and we'll help people anywhere we can in this.
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1: Thank you very much, John.
0: I want to remind you about our charity calendar competition. 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The prize for May is a €50 cash splash ticket prize, which gives you six chances to win the €40,000 cash splash draw on Galway Bay FM. Happy snapping, and we can't wait to see what you come up with. Tune into the 3 to 5 drive with Kate O'Malley from 3 o'clock Monday to Friday for updates on that as well. Just on the cash splash, well done to our latest €1,000 winner, who was Hillard Flaherty in Tuam. And that brings a total of 13,000 we've given away so far. But will you be next? So would you like a chance to win the €1,000 cash from Galway Bay FM? 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The next €1,000 cash splash prize will be won this evening on Sláinte with Sean McCarron between 6 and 8, only here on Galway Bay FM. 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Coming back, we have financial advice with Dave McCarthy.
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1: 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It's time now for financial advice and I'm joined by Dave McCarthy from McCarthy & Associates in Woodquay. Dave, good morning. Thanks for joining us. Our first question today is, where can I invest money that isn't a benefit to banks or credit unions?
2: Well, it's a bit of a puzzling question from that listener. I mean, I don't know what they mean by benefit from a bank or credit union. If they mean that they're not making money out of you, well, there is no place you can put money that the institution or wherever it is isn't making some money out of you. That's how they function. That's the nature of economics. An institution wouldn't be there if they're not able to make money and pay their staff and make profits. So I'm afraid, if that's the, I suppose, the intent of the question, the only place you can put it is dig a hole and put it in the ground, which is not feasible either. So,
1: or under the mattress.
2: Yeah.
1: Another question in, it's news actually, that financial abuse awareness campaign has been launched by Safeguarding Ireland.
2: Yeah, this is a very serious issue, John. It's been one that's been highlighted for a number of years. And I just want to give you a few statistics and we'll talk about what's behind this campaign. 10%, believe it or not, of Irish adults have experienced abuse. Like, that is shocking. 10% of the adult population have experienced financial abuse of some sort. And 80% of the abusers are known to them, usually family, more maybe close friends. Some months ago, we did a piece, you may not recollect it, but that the government are bringing in a bill which could talk about mandatory reporting of financial abuse by the likes of financial institutions, and other bodies who come across people in that situation. As you know, that type of mandatory reporting exists across many agencies when it comes to abuse, physical abuse, and it's likely to come in. But this new campaign, which has been launched by Safeguarding Ireland, they provide a lot of documentary information for people who are concerned about and want to look at the issue. Maybe it might affect them. There's a video there. There's some documents. You can find it all online. And basically, their message is to have people stay in control of your own money. And if you have a diminished capacity of any sort, well, that's even more important. One of the ways you can do that, and again, they have this information in relation to an enduring power of attorney for somebody close to you who you can rely on. But it's just frightening to think, John, the extent to which this is happening. And it's frightening also to think that there are people out there who are perpetrating this kind of abuse. I have, in my experience, in my business, I've come across and not many, but a few occasions where this is happening, and it's just frightening. Mm. And it happens maybe between offspring and elderly parents. I know of one case where it happened where somebody financially abused both their parents. So, you know, I think, dare I say it, jail is not too strong a word to use in a situation like that.
1: Yeah, is there enough of a deterrent currently for that type of abuse?
2: Well, I think there isn't because, again, come back to the mandatory reporting proposal. I think that if that comes in and, you know, people are made responsible. Like, for example, if a bank suspects it, they would have a legal responsibility to go through a process to possibly report it. Or maybe professionals like an accountant or a solicitor or some people who are likely to come in contact with the affairs of somebody who they feel may be financially abused or been manipulated by a third party. I don't agree, or I don't believe that there is strong enough laws at the moment, but hopefully that will change.
1: Mm. Another topic I want to get to, the banks have warned of card tapping scams.
2: Yeah, this is something, I suppose, I don't know how, I suppose, relaxed you are when you're tapping a card. At times I am, but what they're talking about here is that when you tap a card, you know, against a handheld machine, and that you don't look to see the amount is the same as the amount on the machine as what you've been told verbally. And what they're saying is that there's a rising incidence of that happening where you think you're paying €20 and you're paying €25. So there's obviously intent and somebody is scamming you, whoever's in that situation. I think the way around it is definitely make sure before you tap the card, make sure you see the screen and that you're happy with it. And if you want to double check that, get the receipt and just take a quick look and make sure that's what's gone through your account. But it is, the incidence of this, unfortunately, has grown quite a bit. And I suppose, you know, we all get a bit relaxed, you know, tapping a card, we're busy, we're going into a petrol station, you know, or wherever it is, and you're just tapping it and then you move on. You don't kind of think, well, maybe there isn't, that isn't the amount that I'm actually been told to pay. But with a warning like this, it's showing that there is a lot of, a reasonable amount of scamming and incidents going on.
1: Should there be an onus on perhaps those providing the services to show the machine and show the amount?
2: Well, I think most responsible outlets do that, but yes, I think there is already an onus on them to do that. But you know, it's easy to kind of, if you like, if you have intent as a person working in an intent to scam somebody, well then, you know, there are ways you can just kind of, I suppose, show them the machine or not show them the machine, and then people are busy and they move on.
1: Another question, I'm taking my retirement benefits from my personal pension plan. If I take more than the 25% tax-free lump sum, what tax do I pay on the balance?
2: This is something you need to be very careful of. Anything above the tax-free lump sum that you take out of the pension is taxable. It's considered income. So if you decide, for argument's sake, we'll say you have a personal pension of 100,000 and you're entitled to 25,000 tax-free. If you want to take a lump sum above that, you are liable to pay tax at whatever your marginal tax rate is. For example, if your tax rate is 20%, it'll be 20%. If it's 40, it'll be 40. And if you're taking an income, which a lot of people end up doing in this situation where they have to take a 4% income, that's taxable. But what this person is talking about is not the regular income they get after they retire. It's actually taking lump sum out. You need to be very careful in doing that. So the bottom line is anything above the tax-free lump sum is considered income and it's taxed accordingly.
1: Another interesting one, 7,000 termination notices issued to tenants in the first quarter of 2026, a 50% increase year on year, Dave.
2: This is because of the legislation. We've been saying it. And the market out there has been saying it with private landlords. And we even have it in a press release this morning from one of Ireland's biggest landlords, Iris Reid, saying, you know, that this is a very good market for them. And why wouldn't it be? Because they are now able to increase the rents that they're charging when rent or leases are terminated, and they can bring them up to market rent. But their motive in terms of the way they operate as a huge institution is very different to the small landlords who are the ones who are issuing termination notices as well. And this has a dreadful impact on people who are renting. I mean, I came across a situation recently where this was about 2 or 3 months ago, a block of 20 apartments who were all, you know, people working close to Galway, and the apartments on the fringes of the city were all issued with termination notices. And like anybody who's trying to rent at the moment knows that it's very difficult to find a property to rent. So then you're caught between a rock and a hard place. And what's the background to this, and what's the cause of this? Legislation. This legislation that they brought in since the 1st of March has scared a lot of landlords. So it's understandable why they're doing it. And then the tenants are the victims in this as well. So there's no winners where this is concerned. And the figures are showing it now. 7,000 termination notices in the first 3 months. How many more are we going to have as this year goes on and into next year? This is not something that's just going to stop now. So basically, the market is being taken over by institutions like that REIT. And that's not a bad thing, in my opinion. I honestly think that in Ireland, we have this very strange setup where we have a lot of small landlords. Whereas in most other European countries, people generally don't buy property for investment as individuals. The apartment market or the rental market is run by large institutions, and that's not wrong. But the problem here now is the transfer across from small landlords over to these large institutions going to take a period of years to transition across. The smaller landlords get out of the market. And in the meantime, it's a mess. That's the only way to describe it.
1: Is the big winner also in this people looking to buy homes from those landlords who are fleeing the market. We are hearing there is a nice bit of supply here in Galway as a result of this.
2: Well, I hope that is the reality, because I don't know there are too many landlords, new landlords or existing landlords, wanting to buy more property. It depends on the view they're taking of it. I mean, some landlords would consider it an opportunity to buy more property and just know that there's a six-year tenancy with the property, because that's what the law is. Yeah, I'm sure there, and I hope that there are owner-occupiers buying those properties. We don't know at the moment. But I suppose that's an effect of what's happening. It's not a positive one in the sense of what's caused this, which is obviously... And then who are the victims in this primarily as well are the tenants.
1: Well, IRA's REIT said this has already triggered some significant market activity. So could it be a case of short-term pain for long-term gain in terms of a lot of apartment blocks going up because it is more profitable now?
2: Well, it probably is in the longer term, but it's not going to stop the pain that's going on now. I mean, the pain that you're talking about are being experienced, as I said, by tenants, and also the fear that, you know, small landlords have, where, you know, if you put money into a property as a landlord, you buy the property, you make a huge investment, you put money in to maintain it. That's a big outlay. You don't want to have the fear of being told when you can sell it, when you can't sell it, depending on your circumstances. And look, you know, you sometimes hear politicians, if you like, think that landlords, for some reason, are some sort of devils out there. That is not the case. And it's wrong for anybody to say that or look at it that way. You know, there are a lot of responsible landlords, and there are also people who've made a big investment in their properties. In the same way, there are a lot of, and mostly, responsible tenants.
1: For all of those people who've gotten termination notices, is there another outworking of this, Dave, whereby they can't find property to rent here in Ireland, they'll have to go to another country and pay tax into that other country, and that's a loss to our exchequer?
2: Absolutely. And actually, you know, you just mentioned something, an issue I think we might bring up in the next couple of weeks, and that is about the problems in Ireland about trying to attract our immigrants back, and the practical problems. I know you've addressed it in the past. You've had a couple of people on talking about driving licenses and different areas. But this has a much bigger issue there. So, like, first of all, you do not want to discourage people from staying here, of course, and things like this are doing that, and you do not want them going abroad. But you also want to encourage them to return. So, you know, I don't know. Look, politicians are not listening where this issue is concerned. They brought in the legislation, they shut their ears to it now. It's in, and whether they make any changes or not doesn't look likely as if they will.
1: Okay. Another topic I want to get to. Watch out for car hire traps when renting cars abroad.
2: Yeah, this is a time of year, obviously, people are going on holidays and renting a car is a part of maybe a person's holiday. And what's been happening for a number of years is that the number of, if like, traps that some irresponsible operators have brought in when you're renting a car that will kind of catch you out and could cost you a lot of money. And what were we talking about here? For example, if you don't go for full cover, full comprehensive cover on your car, then anything that happens to that car, you could end up with a considerable bill. Some of these car hire companies, you go into their office and you actually see a list of potential damage, if you like, that can be caused to a car, in other words. And then a fixed price. For example, you come back with a damaged windscreen, it could be, I don't know, €750. It's not a question of what you pay to get it fixed. They will charge you a fee. And basically, their intent is to make more money out of you. And sometimes people out there might have encountered where the amount of examination of a car when it's brought back, it can be excessive. And what's that about? It's about trying to catch you out, trying to find something wrong with the car to get this extra fee out of you. So you need to be careful and understand, if you go for the cheapest option, that could be the most expensive option in the long run if you have a mishap. So, you know, sometimes it's penny wise and pound foolish to go for the cheapest option with a car hire company. Maybe you are better off bite the bullet, go for full comprehensive cover that'll cover you for everything, no matter what happens. But also make sure that comprehensive cover is what it says on the tin, that it is comprehensive. So there are traps out there with these companies when you're travelling abroad, and you just need to be very aware of it.
1: In other news, a survey reveals 50% of adults do not feel financially literate. Surprised, Dave?
2: It is. But this has been a trend that we've seen for many, many years in Ireland. And I don't understand why, in the sense that why it is that we have such a high percentage of people do not feel financially literate. Probably you can say it's the financial industry and the institutions are at fault there. And maybe the central bank in terms of making financial matters and literature more understandable. But it's a shockingly high percentage of people, and it's the highest nearly in Europe. And, you know, I suppose I would always say to people, I'm very keen to encourage financial literacy. Unfortunately, the level of documentation you're getting in any transaction makes it difficult to do that. But, you know, try your best to, I suppose, educate yourself as much as possible. We also have another question here, John, from a listener. Is it necessary to have home insurance? Well, it isn't necessary because it's not mandatory, obviously, unless you have a mortgage, and if your house is attached to an institution, it is. But, you know, it's like every form of insurance. It's all okay until it isn't okay. In other words, you want to cut down on your outgoings and you decide to scrap your house insurance premium because you don't have a mortgage. Well, then what happens? The place burns down. I mean, or something serious happens. It's like, for example, medical insurance or life insurance. Those things are fine if you don't have them until they're not fine. In other words, you have a serious medical problem and you could have afforded private medical insurance and you decide to ditch it, or you could afford the life policy that you had, and God forbid something happens to you or the person closest to you. Well, as I say, it's all okay until it isn't okay.
1: David McCarthy of McCarthy Associates. Okay, thanks for joining us on Galway Talks this morning. Still lots to come. Tyrrellan National School celebrates 40 years of the heart of community. Also hearing about a lovely festival which is returning to Kinvara in the next short while. And we'll have some live music with the Evergreen Brothers. All that and a lot more between now and 12. Majinwa Wienchina Galiva by Majirash Teresha Nocht.
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1: You're listening to Galway Bay FM and this is Galway Talks with John Murray. We asked for some of your comments in relation to the littering that was in Salt Hill yesterday evening, and here are some of the texts we got into our comments box on Instagram. No respect and no shame for those involved. That's disgusting and disgraceful. You don't do it at home, so don't do it anywhere else. Disgusting. It's not that hard to pick up after yourself. Absolutely shocking behaviour by all involved. You would think at this stage in life people would have respect for our city and beaches by now. Putting that type of rubbish there is absolutely disrespectful. And another person says it's disgraceful. So it's up on our Instagram and Facebook stories if you want to see it there as well, and give your comment in the comments box there on our Instagram stories and Facebook stories as well. Now though, I want to let you know who the winner is of our competition, because of course we're giving you a chance to win return tickets to the Aran Islands all this week, with thanks to Aran Island Ferries and Aran Glamping. Also with a chance of being upgraded tomorrow morning on Galway Talks for an overnight stay on Inishmore as well. The winner today of the return tickets is Marie Pratt. So congratulations to you, Marie. You'll have return tickets to your choice of the Aran Islands, either from Galway Docks or from Rosseville as well. Now though, Squelle St. Frunchies in Tyrrellan is preparing to celebrate 40 years serving families in the Ballinfoyle and Headford Road areas. A special anniversary mass will take place in the school hall tomorrow morning at 11:45, with past pupils, former staff and members of the wider community all invited to attend. The school first opened in 1985 with just two teachers and 47 students, and it's since grown into one of Galway's largest primary schools, now employing more than 40 teachers. We're joined in studio now by Kieran Tierney, who is the principal, and also by Pat Kane, the deputy principal of the school, who say that the school remains committed to supporting children and families across the community, with the school also set to open its first ASD class this coming September. Gentlemen, you're both very welcome onto the programme today. And Kieran, I might go to you first. It's a huge history.
4: It's a real milestone, and we're delighted to be celebrating this with our fantastic staff and the community. It's been a huge journey for the school, starting in St. Mary's Hall in Tyrrellan Heights with just two teachers and 47 students way back in 1985, right up to today. Like you said, over 40 teachers, 7 SNAs, we've 3 ancillary staff, and 350 students approximately, yeah. So,
1: what have been the highlights of the school over the years?
4: I suppose in 2014, getting into our new building, we've a fantastic, well-resourced building now. We've a huge sports hall, a library, parents' room, sensory room. We've a play therapist working in the school and a nurture room. So that was a huge achievement for our school. A huge credit goes to Mary Dillon, who oversaw that last extension in our school. So, and that's basically...
1: Yeah, and Pat, you have a lot of facilities on there for the kids and the yeah. wider community.
5: Yeah, there are huge facilities, but I suppose it's interesting now, say, looking back 40 years when Mary and Annette started, when Enda Kilbane was appointed in 1986, how it's changed. Like, it started in very simple... above in St Mary's Hall, but it grew very, very quickly, and within 2 years the first extension opened in 1988, and there was 8 classrooms, and already they had 7 classes at that stage. And within, by 1995, the Department of Education had to come back and build 8 more classrooms, and even at that stage every nook and cranny around was used to provide education for children. Even in the church itself, to the left of the altar, a partition was built, and it's hard to believe that a big timber partition, and junior infants were behind it, and mass went on every morning at 9:30, and 60 junior infants had to be quiet for 20 minutes. And but it's grown and grown, and you know what's really made it, I suppose, the most important part over the last 40 years is the one thing that the 3 principals have got right over the years is the staff that they appointed. You know what I mean? The staff that started there even over 30 years, some of them are, one of them is actually finishing, Kevin O'Shea, and we wish him all the best in his retirement, and Bridie O'Dea, who's an SNA, is retiring, but a lot of the staff are there over 30 years. And even, as I say, the 3 principals have appointed great staff, and it's a great place to work in.
1: Mm. And obviously there's after school and after school activities on site as well.
4: Yeah, like Pat said there, we've fantastic teachers who stay on after school, and they do clubs with the kids. It's all free of charge. We've Lego club, an art club. Gary Traynor does soccer on Mondays. That's always in huge demand. Badminton, hurling, chess. I'm sure I'm forgetting something, but yeah, there's something there for every class all the way through the week.
1: Mm. And for people not familiar with the school, just give us a sense of it, Pat.
5: Well, I suppose, as I say, like it has changed. Originally, I suppose there was a lot of just Galway people. We have a huge number of international children who've really enriched the school, and we have a large number of children too from the traveller community, and they've really enriched the school. And you know, down through the years, the school has been involved in so many activities, from, as you say, the St Patrick's Day band and the parade. They have a huge history and tradition in that. Many musicals were put on by teachers like Maura Brown and several teachers who supported her. So I suppose down through the years, the school has been involved in a whole range of activities throughout Galway City and County. And I suppose we're also very grateful at this stage, and I would like to thank in particular the church and all the priests who have, you know, have added a huge amount to the school, and you know, not only supporting, say, the formation of faith, but also, I suppose, helping and supporting the children in our community over the last 40 years.
1: Yeah. A lot of fundraising has been done over the years to help enhance the school as well, Kieran.
4: Yes, we are just after completing a huge fundraising for Killian O'Brien there, and thanks for the advertising you did for that as well. That was hugely successful. But no, mostly, like being a Jesuit school, we're very well funded by the government, so most of our resources come from directly from the government.
5: And actually, ironically enough, it is we've been very fortunate, I suppose, in the last 10 years, because we are a day school, we have been well funded. But we are, when you come into the school and we look back at the history, there are pictures up now of a lot of events when, you know, voluntary contributions made a big difference in the 1990s, when parents came and stood up, and golf classics were run, fashion shows, a whole range of events when we didn't have money. You know, at the time, originally the department thought it was going to be a junior school, and they only built 8 classrooms, and you know, a lot of extra resources were needed, and local parents stood up and volunteered, joined board management, did fundraising, and it's down to all that work over the last 40 years is where we are up to today.
1: And how significant will it be opening your first ASD class in September?
5: Yeah, I suppose this is great. It's something we're really looking forward to, and actually literally 20 minutes before we arrived. It's not a very straightforward process. Like, we're with structural engineers, I've been on to architects, there's drawings being done up, a builder needs to start on the 1st of February. We're really excited. Nicola Mooney now will be taking our first ASD class. We have 6 children ready to go. Really exciting process. We're kitting out a new sensory room. We're doing a new outside yard to have the best facilities available for the children in our community. And again, it's a big challenge, but we're really looking forward to providing support for children who've got additional educational needs and to support them in the best possible manner.
1: Tell us about what's going to be happening on the 40th celebration tomorrow.
4: So we'll have Mass in the hall at 11:45. We've invited a lot of our ex-teachers back. We have ex-board and management members invited. Like, the board of management are crucial in our school. And I'd like, if I can, just to give a quick mention, Alice Carr was one of our, she was chairperson of the board for over 20 years, has worked with myself and the other two principals. She was on every interview panel. Unfortunately, she can't make it tomorrow. And she had a huge hand in organising the staff that are in the school right now, deserves huge credit. So we're having our board members back. We're having some of our local priests back as well. Father Kevin, of course, who's hugely popular in the locality. Father Tighe is coming. He's 50 years a priest. He was in our parish as well, 50 years a priest on Monday. We're hoping to have him. And we've invited Father Ralph. Unfortunately, I don't think Father Ralph can make it, but he's the smiling face that everybody remembers in Trellin. Since I started there, he was our local parish priest for a good number of years, and we'll be thinking of him tomorrow at this Mass.
1: And Pat, during your time working there, what memories stand out for you?
5: Oh, I suppose there's so many memories. Like, it's hard to imagine, but in the 1990s, we used to take the children on foreign trips. We went to Germany, France, Belgium. I can remember taking a bunch of children into Versailles. It was somewhere I was really looking forward to myself. And, like, children went to Manchester to visit Old Trafford. You know, it's something you probably wouldn't do now. But, you know, when you think back of the parades, the shows, the foreign trips, but the simple things, the sports days, like, they're the things that the children will remember. They may not remember the English and the maths and the history they learned, but, you know, if we often meet children who are past pupils, they won't talk about the learning, but they'll talk about the fun that they had on the trips and the sports and the funny things that happened. They'll remember the ridiculous teacher cars, or, you know, just the small, it's the simple memories. And the fact, really, our emphasis now, while it is in education, is so important, but really their mental health and well-being is really key going forward. You know, a lot of children suffered as a result of COVID, so what we're doing now is to try to provide as much facilities as possible. As Kieran has mentioned, you know, the nurture room, we have a play therapist. It's just to provide as much as possible support for as many children in our own community.
1: Mm. Same one for you, Kieran, since you've joined the school. What stands out?
4: I'm just very proud. I was very lucky to take over a fantastic ship. Dylan had everything spot on. The building was perfect. We've a great secretary, Margaret O'Shea. Liam Butler is our caretaker. The building is in fantastic condition. So I was very fortunate to take that on. So I suppose enjoyed the job, working with a great team, the support coming from every angle. And I mean, huge credit has to go to Pat now as well. Pat's in charge of special ed in our school, and we've a great staff there, very well qualified, loads of experience. Pat lectures in the college himself there on the special ed course. Sheila Ní Huachail, she coordinates the Dyslexia Association in Galway. She's on our staff. So we've such experience, and I'm so proud to be, I suppose, leading that team.
1: Mm. And can anyone from the community attend tomorrow?
4: We're inviting ex-pupils and ex-parents back, and we have our ex-staff invited as well. But it's a private event outside of that. And the parishioners, I think, are invited in by Father Kevin as well.
1: Well, Kieran Tierney, the principal, and also Pat Keane, the deputy principal of the school there in Trellin, thank you for joining us in Galway Talks, and the very best of luck with your celebrations tomorrow as well.
5: Thank you, John. Thanks very much.
1: Just one of the texts coming in. I used to be in Trellin School in the 1990s. My son now goes there, and it has always been the nicest and best school. They're amazing. That comes in for Elaine to us this morning, and I'll be at the Mass tomorrow too. Can't wait for it as well. Coming back this morning, we're hearing all about the Kinvara Plain Air Festival. You're listening to Galway Bay FM and this is Galway Talks with John Morley. Now, more than 150 artists will descend on Kinvara over this June bank holiday weekend for one of Ireland's biggest plein air painting festivals. The Kinvara Plein Air Festival will see artists painting outdoors across Kinvara, the Burren, Ballyvaughan and Cool Park, with workshops, exhibitions and live paint-outs taking place over 4 days. A major highlight for the public is the charity paint-out on Monday afternoon, where visitors can buy original artwork fresh off the easel while supporting Kinvara Alive and Medicine's Sam Frontier as well. We're joined in studio by Josephine Boland, who's the chairperson of Kinvara Plein Air. Josephine, good morning and thanks for joining us on the programme today. Tell us about how all this began.
6: Thanks very much for having me in, John. Well, I'm a plein air painter myself and I got the bug about 5 or 6 years ago, through COVID actually, ironically. But I started organising workshops in Kinvara so I could get really nice tutors, good tutors coming to Kinvara, and I could get to paint with them as well. And we started off about 5 years ago with just one tutor, and about 25, 30 people came to workshops over the weekend and I got to paint them. And we now have a festival, one of the major festivals in Kinvara over the summer, and we'll have 170 people coming this weekend, artists from all over Ireland, UK, Europe, some from the US as well. And we'll have 13 workshops with 10 professional tutors. And it's really kind of taken off. Now, needless to say, I don't get to lift a paintbrush this weekend because there's so many logistics to look after because we've so much going on between the workshops, the daily paint-outs in some fantastic locations. We've the charity paint-out, we've exhibitions. So we've lots going on, yeah.
1: You're kicking it off well and truly this evening.
6: That's right. We have a special reception for our sponsors and friends. We've been really fortunate, especially with the local businesses in the community, with the sponsorship that they've given us. And also Galway County Council have been great in terms of funding us now for the past couple of years. And so we have a lot of sponsors and friends. So we give them a special treat this evening, give them a glass of wine and a few nibbles to say thank you and give them a bit of publicity as well for their support. Yeah. Mm-hmm.
1: Let's have a look at some of the things happening tomorrow. So we'll start off at 3 o'clock. There's an exhibition of plein air art.
6: Well, tomorrow, Friday, we'll have our first workshops and paint-outs. We've workshops tomorrow in La Cultura Castle, which is a fantastic new venue that we're really grateful to Susie Glynn-Jones for offering it to us this year. So we've workshops there as well as in Kinvara and paint-outs tomorrow in Kinvara as well. And there'll be an exhibition of our tutors' work tomorrow in the courthouse. We give them a special couple of days to show their work because tomorrow evening we're going to have a session, a panel discussion with them, conversations in the courthouse where artists get to hear a bit more about, you know, what drew them to plein air, their approach to the painting, tips about setup and their insights into the craft of plein air painting. So tomorrow, even Friday, Friday is going to be a busy day, yeah.
1: And you're heading to Tully's for a finish then?
6: Yeah, we have over 100 people who booked to come to the first evening reception in Tully's. So we give them a glass of wine and a slice of pizza, and we're really grateful to Paul Collins there and his dad, Pat. They've always been really supportive. And we even use the beer garden in Tully's during the weekend if we need to as a backup venue for some of the workshops in the event that we need to retreat because of the weather, yeah.
1: On Saturday evening, you have the official opening of KPA 26 on Kinvara Green.
6: Yes, and we have a veteran plein air artist living amongst us, the American artist Frank Sanford, and he's going to do the official opening. And again, it's a great opportunity for people to meet and greet before we head to dinner in the Pierhead. And as well, the Pierhead.

0: the evening are a really big part of the festival.
1: On Sunday then, in the Cava Courthouse, a lovely thing happening there, the Submit artwork there for the wet paint exhibition.
0: Yeah. All of the artists competing have an opportunity to submit a piece of work in what we call euphemistically the wet paint exhibition, although they will be dry by the time anybody buys them. And that's going to be on for a week after the festival. It opens on Monday at 3:30, and you'll have a chance to view. Last year we had 80 pieces of art on display in the exhibition, and it's a fantastic opportunity to buy an original piece of art that's been painted in some of the venues that we offer in terms of our locations, like Kinvara Village, Lochcutra Castle, the Burren. I mean, people love to see paintings of the Burren, Cool Park. We're also using this year the Walled Garden in Corlin in Clarenbridge is one of our venues. So it's a great opportunity to buy a lovely piece of art.
1: And the festival club is in Kyo's that evening.
0: That's right. And The Sheds, a fantastic group of local musicians playing lovely sunny Americano music, will be playing live there. And Nicola in Kyo's has very kindly offered. They have a fantastic kind of extended beer garden out the back, and that's where we'll be on Sunday evening, yeah.
1: Then on Monday you have your charity painter. This is a big one.
0: This is a big one. And this is where, whilst for the rest of the weekend everybody's in different locations for workshops and paint-outs, we gather everybody in the village in Kinvara on the Monday, where we have a charity paint-out. They start painting at 2 o'clock. At 10 o'clock, 10 in the morning. They have until 2 o'clock and they can paint in Kinvara or elsewhere, but they bring their work back to Kinvara to display it off the easels for sale, and part of the proceeds go to our two charities. We've always supported Kinvara Live, which is a local mental health charity, and Medicine Sans Frontier. And this is it's a great opportunity to see all the work. The public get a chance to vote for their favourite artist. We award prizes as well at the charity paint out. So this is when we really hope the public, people from the local community and from all over Galway, might come out on Monday to engage in that event. We have a fantastic community, and we've been able to draw on all of their help to make sure we have as many gazebos as possible up around the green. So in the event that the forecast proves to be in any way accurate, and hopefully not, we'll have shelter to display the work. So please do come out anyway, regardless.
1: And there'll be prizes for the winners?
0: We've plenty of prizes. We've got some fantastic prizes that have been donated by some super art colleges, like the Burren Art College, Art Form in Dunmore East, and the Schoolhouse for Art in Enniskerry. And then our other prizes donated in terms of art supplies and vouchers for art supply companies. So there'll be plenty of prizes there. Yeah,
1: it's going to be a busy weekend in Kinvara. Should people bear that in mind in terms of getting there, whether that be by car or otherwise?
0: We've made arrangements for we do encourage them to carpool when they're going to venues. We've made special arrangements for car permits for people who are going to Lochcutra Castle. Parking, you know, there is parking around the village in Kinvara, but I suppose especially if they're coming to Kinvara, it's a bank holiday weekend, and to leave time in advance of a workshop or a paint out to do that. But it's generally not a problem.
1: And as you said, there's so many workshops taking place over the course of the weekend. Do people need to book in on them on the website?
0: Oh, absolutely. I mean, there is a website, kinvaraplenair.ie, and you can still book if you want to join us for the daily paint outs. Registration for the weekend just costs €40, so it's a snitch at that. Some of the workshops, there are a couple of places left on workshops, and they're €60 each. So if you go to our website and click the register here button, you'll be able to see where there's any spaces left on workshops. So it's not too late. We welcome anybody who'd like to join us, especially for the daily paint outs, and just get out. The thing about our festival that's kind of special is that we really are very inclusive in terms of welcoming all levels, from professional hardcore plein air artists to people who are really beginners and trying out painting outdoors for the first time. So if you haven't painted outdoors and you'd like to have a go, you just need to bring your gear, but we will certainly support you in whatever way we can.
1: And there seems to be a lot of buy-in for this festival as well, Josephine, whether that be with the likes of Galway County Council, Fáilte Ireland, all your sponsors locally.
0: That's right.

0: I mean, it's a job of work that we do all year round. Engaging with our sponsors, and from in terms of hospitality, in terms of in-kind sponsorship, cash sponsorship from our local businesses and individuals and community groups, we're very fortunate to have that level of support. And it, as I say, it comes down to support, not just in terms of in-kind vouchers or cash, but like I've been on the phone the past couple of days when we saw the weather forecast, try and get people out to help, for instance, putting up and down the gazebos, and even providing gazebos, and people are really forthcoming. I mean, that's what makes Kinvara such a fabulous community to live in, because everybody pulls together and everybody supports us. And, you know, the Tidy Towns, the local GAA, the Scouts, all of those are kind of pulling the finger out to try and support us in whatever way they can over the weekend.
1: Josephine Boland, the chairperson of Kinvara Plein Air Festival, the very best of luck this weekend, and thanks for joining us on Go Away Talks.
0: And we hope to see you on Monday. All right, thanks a lot.
1: Bye-bye. Coming back this morning, we have live music from the Evergreen Brothers as they release their first single.
2: Galway. Don't miss this. We've given away €10,000 so far. And this week, we'll give away another €5,000. 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
1: 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We're going to do some live music now. We're joined in studio by a relatively newly formed and dynamic folk band based here in Galway. They're called the Evergreen Brothers and here's their first single. It's called Shady Grove. Lads, in your own time.

0: Well done, lads. Well done. That is Shady Grove by the Evergreen Brothers. And Spud and Kyle, get you to come up to the mics and have a little chat about this as well. I might go to you first, Kyle. Tell us about the Evergreen Brothers. How did you form and come together?
1: So it was busking, really, as any story in Galway goes, really, with musicians they develop on the street. I think Astor, you kind of came here from Belgium a year ago and he started doing stuff on his own. And then did you kind of show up then playing with Astor, or was it Richie first?
2: Richie first, yeah. Then I kind of jumped in, yeah. Was away for a while and then came back in.
1: We have a fiddle player, he's off to go into his cousin's wedding today, so he's not able to make it, but they started jumping in. And we've kind of played in projects throughout Galway for the last 10 years in different projects and stuff. And then Spud started joining in on the bass and then I kind of came in. A bit of crack busking, the sunny weather was good crack, and then busking turned into gigs turned into other things, and now somehow we're releasing music and playing festivals, so
0: yeah,
1: it works out somehow.
0: How have you found that journey, Spud, going from forming now to releasing your first single in the form of Shady Grove?
3: I mean, it's just kind of every, you know, you wouldn't have planned it from the beginning, but every step along the way just feels like it's just the natural next thing to do. And I've got a nice little space that I'm really lucky to work out of, that I can make some music and we can record and we can sit and we can practice and we can rehearse. And then, like, on the property that you live, they built this really beautiful big barn, which was something that kind of inspired us to go out there and make a video and kind of just progress in kind of making more of the art that's not just the art that disappears when you make it, you know, live in the street, but like making something that can last a little bit, kind of expressing ourselves differently and trying to expand our ability to share what we have to share. So it wouldn't have been planned, but it's been kind of just like everybody's involved and trying to add their own bit, and we just kind of slowly are progressing, and it's fun.
0: Shady Grove, tell me about it.
3: It's an old song. It's the earliest recorded, the earliest kind of like known records of the melody are from about 1640, and then it's as a lot of that kind of traditional music made its way over to the States, it made its way to the Appalachian Mountains and kind of stood there for a long time until my attention would have been brought to it by Doc Watson. Mm-hmm. It's just probably a huge inspiration, I think, for most of us, but we all have had our time loving Doc Watson, and he's kind of the one I would have learned the song from. And then the beautiful thing about busking is that, like, because you do it every day, or like we would do it quite regularly, things kind of naturally happen. So somebody will make a mistake, or somebody will try experiment with something, because it's just, you know, you're just on the street, so who cares if you make a mistake? Mm-hmm. So we'll experiment with something and be like, oh, that was cool, let's try to remember to do that. And so I think busking is a really, really cool form of allowing art to kind of transform and morph over time, because you try something. And so like that song is now, you know, the way that we do it, it kind of becomes quite heavy. It's very different, kind of droney in the beginning, and it has all these things. But when I first started playing that song, I played it on the guitar, and it was very country. It was very kind of, you know, what you would expect out of a 1950s country song. So it's been fun to kind of see how that changes over time just by busking it.
0: It must go down well as well with all the Americans we get here in Galway as well when you are busking on the streets.
1: Yeah, the Americans do love it. I mean, all the tourists love it as well. Like, I think that song originally comes from UK, right? It's like around here, and then it's traveled the world in different ways. But yeah, the Americans do love that connection between, you know, Southern American music, and then we're also in Ireland, and sometimes we do a little bit of Irish kind of style as well in some ways. So it's nice to have that connection. So
0: You're busy with festivals. Aileen Le Gras first, Spud.
3: Yeah, very excited. We're doing that tomorrow on the main stage at 5:30. And I think we have weather for it, which is, you know, an anomaly. So, yeah, but we're very excited. Festivals are always a good buzz. You know, you get in and there's no time to mess around, no faff, and just you get to get in and just, like, really go hell for leather.
0: It's a nice festival as well. Relatively new, but it's a different type of festival to the typical Irish festival, Aileen Le Gras.
1: Yeah, it's independent. And I think that's really important to, like, support independent festivals coming out, because there's a lot of them, the Aileen Le Gras and Fuinneuve as well, and a few of the other ones now that they're starting up this year that are, like, really taking it off. And it's great that people are able to take things into their own hands, supporting music, they're paying artists well, they're doing stuff, and it's really good to have that. So there are still tickets available for it. I think people are, you know, they're looking for push it. So it's a great vibe. I've never been to that one particularly, but I've heard so many people just raving about it. So
3: yeah, we went a couple of years ago. I missed last year, but a couple of years ago, and it was great because it, like, had such, you know, towards the end of the night, you can kind of be at whatever you'd be at. But, like, during the day, there was families, there's kids running around, everybody's taking care. It's just very wholesome of, like, everybody's really having a good time. You know, we're all having a few cans here and there, but, like, there's kids running around and everybody's taking care of each other. And it just felt really, really, you know, it's like what you want out of a community.
0: Mm. And the following weekend, then, you're at the Galway Folk Fest in a great venue, Munro's.
1: Mm. Loving it. Yeah, we got it through Damien. He's a couple of TTV, does like these events and stuff. Like, he's an amazing man. And another one, we've been in Galway so long, and I've personally never played. I think the boys have played another project, but I've personally never done the Galway Folk Fest. So I'm kind of really looking forward to having our name in there. It's on the poster, so that's quite nice. Under Richard Thompson and whatnot. Like, they have other acts like Clada and stuff they're playing, all local legends. Like, so looking forward to doing that. Love Munro's as well. Like,
0: Is it a busy summer outside of that then, Spud, after the Galway Folk Festival?
3: We've got a few more festivals and shows coming up, and really we're just looking forward to having a bit of weather and being able to hit the streets and just be out there kind of doing our thing. That's what we've all really loved, you know, and we love doing all the rest, and especially during winter when you get the weather to be in the studio. But like, we're really just looking forward to being out every day, doing 2-3 busks a day, then hitting a gig at the night, and just kind of keep going, never stop.
0: And Kai, I'll let you get set up to play us out here on the program, but while he's doing that, Spud, the next single after Shady Grove is going to be Cuckoo. Just set that up for us before you play it.
3: Cuckoo, it's I don't know how to describe it exactly. It's more bluesy and it's heavier. It's a lot of fun. It's very exciting. It's one of the ones that we tend to put towards the end of a show because it just really gets us to be able to let ourselves loose and have a little bit of fun. And Astor here is going to sing it for us.
0: Brilliant stuff. And if people want to get Shady Grove, where can they get that?
3: You can, it will be released on Spotify or anywhere you like to listen to music tomorrow. And if you don't know how to look, you can look us up on those, or you can look us up on Instagram, and we'll have all the links and everything there as well.
0: Great stuff, lads. In your own time, play us out with Cuckoo. This is the Evergreen Brothers.

0: And that is Cuckoo by the Evergreen Brothers.
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0: And that is it for the programme for today. My thanks to Sean McKeown, who produced, and Shannon, who took your calls on reception. Coming up tomorrow morning between 9 and 12, Galway to host a major European political gathering led by MEP for Fine Gael Maria Walsh. Celebrated Galway choir Cúis Cladda announces new artistic director. Drink Aware warns of morning after drink driving risks ahead of the bank holiday weekend. Galway business leaders invited to AI breakfast briefing at the Porter Shed. We get a glimpse into the life with MS from Galway's Katie O'Loughlin. World MS Day takes place on the 30th of May. We'll have our Galway Thoughts panel discussion where we look at some of the big stories from throughout the week. And we'll be looking ahead to the weekend in sport with our sports department. All that and a lot more between 9 and 12 tomorrow. Up next is Ronan Lardner with the Live Wire between 12 and 3. Between 12 and 1 is a pure golden hour. You have the 3 to 5 drive with Kate O'Malley and FYI Galway between 5 and 6. And Sláinte with Sean McKeown between 6 and 8. From all of us here on Galway Talks, stay safe and have a wonderful weekend. Bye-bye.
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2: It's 6 o'clock. Good morning. I'm Tara Duggan. A memorandum of understanding between the US and Iran on a potential 60-day extension to a ceasefire is awaiting Donald Trump's approval. Iranian state media has said the text has not been confirmed or finalized. Meanwhile, the US Secretary of State, Marco Rubio, and the Pakistani Foreign Affairs Minister will meet in Washington today as Pakistan attempts to negotiate a peace pact permanently to end the US-Israeli war with Iran. But the US Treasury Secretary, Scott Bessent, says a lasting deal is still some way off.
3: Nothing is going to be on the table until we see the Strait of Hormuz open and the Iranians agree that they have to turn over the highly enriched uranium and that they can't have a nuclear program.
2: A post-mortem examination is due to take place this morning on the body of a woman discovered near Clifton in County Galway yesterday. The mother of two, aged in her 30s, was found after Gardaí attended what they described as an emergency at a residential property on the Galway Road. A man in his 30s remains under arrest and is continuing to receive medical treatment. Gardaí are appealing to anyone who was on the Galway Road between Wednesday afternoon and yesterday morning and who may have dashcam or CCTV footage to come forward. A man who admitted planning a terror attack at a Taylor Swift concert in Austria has been jailed for 15 years. The 21-year-old was arrested in 2024, a day before the singer started a three-night run in Vienna. All of the shows had to be cancelled. The court heard he tried to buy weapons and make explosives after following Islamic State instructions online. Sky's Amelia Harper has been following the hearing, but can't use the man's real name because of Austrian privacy laws.
4: Berenay had planned to target people outside one of her era's tour concerts with knives and homemade explosives during this very well-known, famous, sold-out tour.
2: Gardaí and the Road Safety Authority are appealing to motorists to never drive under the influence of alcohol or drugs this bank holiday weekend. A major roads policing operation is now underway across the country. Daniel Pitcher has more.
5: Every Garda on duty this bank holiday weekend will be carrying out road traffic enforcement as part of a nationwide road policing campaign. The operation comes as 69 people have already died on roads this year, four more than at the same stage last year. Garda say analysis shows the risk of serious collisions is highest between midday and 9 p.m. during the June bank holiday weekend. They're also warning about the dangers of intoxicated driving, with more than 40% of drivers arrested for drug driving aged between 21 and 30.
2: A Blue Origin rocket has exploded into a fireball during a late-night launch pad test by shaking nearby homes. Officials say no one was injured and there is no threat to the public following the incident at Cape Canaveral in Florida. Blue Origin founder Jeff Bezos says it's too early to know what caused the blast and admitted it had been a very rough day. The company behind the AI chatbot Claude has raised $65 billion, taking its value to nearly a trillion. Anthropic says the cash will buy more computing power after struggling to keep up with demand. The deal pushes it ahead of its big rival OpenAI, the maker of ChatGPT. Today marks the start of National Food Waste Recycling Week of 2026, designed to raise awareness of best practice for food waste management. It'll focus on how to segregate food waste properly and transform food waste into nutrient-rich compost and renewable energy. Pauline McDonough from My Waste says we should have our brown bins collected regularly, even if they're only partially full.
6: If the food waste isn't presented when it's fresh, like say I decide I'm only going to put my bin out and it's only full once a quarter. Well, unfortunately, an awful lot of the food waste at that stage has fully decomposed. So the nutrient value of it has been lost. So the fresher you can present your food waste, the more nutrients can be converted from it.
2: And that's your news update at 4 minutes past six.
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2: Hello, good morning and happy Friday to you. Hope you're having an excellent start to your Friday morning. Yeah, a little bit bleaker out there, duller out there, and the rain is back. But hey, at least the bank holiday weekend is just around the corner and we may get some luck with the weather. You just never know. I'll have a full weather update for you very, very shortly. But I'm sure, just like me, you've been checking your weather app non-stop for the past few days. Loads going on the show today. A chance for you to win tickets to the Galway races. I also have Michael Bublé tickets to be won on the show. And there is going to be a cash splash caller on the show today. So make sure you pick up your ticket. Tenner, galwaybayfm.ie. You could be winning a grand in the next couple of hours here on Galway Bay FM. So make sure you're in it, else you can't win it. Right now, here's Olivia Drigo. This is Driver's License on Galway Bay FM, Galway's best music mix. Good morning. Happy Friday.

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Ella Kay, brand new music here on Galway FM, Galway's best music mix. It's called I Love It, I Love It, I Love It. How are you getting on? I'm Gary Kern, here all the way up until 9 a.m. this morning, and before 9 a.m, someone is going to be winning our cash splash draw. Yes, that's right. It is back again today. We've already given away 14,000 euros. Yesterday we had Patricia Courtney on, Sláinte with Sean O'Moyle, Kieran picking up 1,000 euros for herself with our cash splash. So if you want to be in the draw, you still have time this morning. All you have to do is head over to goibayfm.ie, answer the question, purchase your 10 euro ticket. You can also get 6 for 50 euro. It's 1,000 euro waiting to be won with our cash splash. So why don't you get involved right now? Here's the Frank and Walters. It's After All on Galway FM, Galway's best music mix. Good morning. How are you getting on?

0: iBank holiday consists of three things. Tonight, award ceremony for my local football team. I'll be picking up a top score award, so I'm looking forward to that. Tomorrow, it's the Champions League. It's at 5 p.m. instead of 8. I'm going to watch it with my brother. And then on Sunday, Luca, 15-month-old baby boy Luca, who's absolutely flying it at the moment. I know I had a difficult night with him the other night, but yesterday he went down like a light. Great. I have this dad stuff absolutely nailed. I definitely don't, and I can't believe, I'm touching wood because I've jinxed it, because something else is going to go wrong or whatever. But anyway, it's his christening on Sunday. I have been talking about it all week, but I'm really looking forward to it. So yeah, that's going to be really, really nice to do. What else is going on this weekend? That's it. Obviously, I'm going to be off on Monday. I'm back on Wednesday. I'm off on Tuesday as well. So a nice long, long weekend for me. I hope you are doing the same. And if not, I hope you do get a chance to recharge the batteries or relax a little bit. And if you are going to enjoy the Champions League or something this weekend, let me know. 086-388-33553. Right, let's get to a couple more songs. Oh, I have a Dermot Kennedy Kiss Me on the way as well as Christina Aguilera next.
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0: Getting on, my name, Gary Kern. Hope you're having an excellent start to your morning. I know you're smiling there, Sarah Slevin. It's because I say my name is Gary Kern.
1: You apparently actually missed the is, so I just found it kind of funny because I was like, do you not know your name? Are you thinking?
0: Right, we do these things right in work, right? And they're called air checks, and it's where your boss like listens to what you've been saying.
1: Yeah.
0: And he says to me yesterday, you're saying my name is Gary Kern too much. Try and mix it up. So I've removed the is.
1: I totally think that's what they meant. You could probably just go, I'm Gary Kern. Yeah. Gary Kern is I. Is Adam
0: Dunn? It is Gary Curran. Yeah. So, yeah, I've been told to mix it up. So I've decided to remove the is for the moment, see how it sits. So we've tested that one. Does it work?
1: Made me smile, though.
0: There you go.
1: That's so hopefully, no harm.
0: My name Gary Curran. You're listening to Big Breakfast here on Galway FM. No, it doesn't work.
1: They're not going to like that.
0: No, they're going to hate that, actually. Anyway, loads going on in the show here. Your Big Bay Breakfast is all the way very shortly. Cash Splash winner on the way as well. Happy days. Oh.
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1: Good morning, I'm Sarah Slevin. Our top stories at 7. Post-mortem to take place on body of woman found in Clifton. And IKEA to open mini store at Galway Retail Park, Knocknacara. A post-mortem examination is due to take place at UHG this morning on the body of a woman discovered in Clifton yesterday. The woman, aged in her 30s, was found after Gardaí attended what they described as an emergency at a residential property on the Galway Road. She's been named as Masuma Sorabi, also known locally as Ashi Jafari, and the mother of two came to Ireland from Iran in 2024. A man in his 30s remains under arrest and is continuing to receive medical treatment. Gardaí are appealing to anyone who is in the Galway Road area of Clifton between 2 p.m. on Wednesday, May 27th and 9 a.m. on Thursday, May 28th, who may have noticed anything suspicious, they're asked to come forward. Road users and those with camera footage, including home security and dash cam in the area at the time, are asked to make this available to investigating Gardaí. Anyone with any information is asked to contact Clifton Garda Station on 095 225 00, the Garda Confidential line on 1-800-666-111, or any Garda station. Mortgage approvals topped €1.5 billion in April. First-time buyers continue to dominate the market, accounting for more than 60% of all approvals in the latest figures from the Banking and Payments Federation of Ireland. Almost 4,700 mortgages were approved during the month. BPFI Chief Executive Brian Hayes says while first-time buyer activity remains strong, affordability pressures are continuing to weigh on the market.
4: There's always affordability issues, but of course people need to remember that in the last year, average weekly wages have grown up by about 4%. In the past 5 years, they're up by about 25%. And they're factors which are allowing more people to take greater lending positions in the context of where the market is right now. But it's very much a first-time buyer market.
1: A memorandum of understanding between the US and Iran on a potential 60-day extension to the ceasefire is awaiting Donald Trump's approval. Iranian state media has said the text of the memorandum has not been confirmed or finalized. Meanwhile, US Secretary of State Marco Rubio and Pakistani Foreign Minister Ishaq Dar are due to meet in Washington today as Pakistan attempts to negotiate a peace pact to permanently end the US-Israel war with Iran. But US Treasury Secretary Scott Bessent says a lasting deal is still some way off.
5: Nothing is going to be on the table until we see the Strait of Hormuz open and the Iranians agree that they have to turn over the highly enriched uranium and that they can't have a nuclear program.
1: Gardaí and the Road Safety Authority are appealing to motorists to never drive under the influence of alcohol or drugs this bank holiday weekend. A major roads policing operation is now underway nationwide. Daniel Pitcher reports.
6: Every Garda on duty this bank holiday weekend will be carrying out road traffic enforcement as part of a nationwide road policing campaign. The operation comes as 69 people have already died on roads this year, 4 more than at the same stage last year. Gardaí say analysis shows the risk of serious collisions is highest between midday and 9 p.m. during the June bank holiday weekend. They're also warning about the dangers of intoxicated driving, with more than 40% of drivers arrested for drug driving aged between 21 and 30.
1: Nearly 200 people who died on Irish roads in the past decade were not wearing a seatbelt. Road Safety Authority data released to the Irish Examiner show 197 people died while not wearing a seatbelt between 2016 and 2025. The RSA has also said it was unable to identify whether someone was wearing one or not in more than 240 other cases. And IKEA has announced plans to open a mini store at Galway Retail Park in Knockdacara. The Galway store will be the largest plan and order point in Ireland, providing design and planning services. Customers will also be able to browse and buy from a range of 250 home furnishing accessories, while it'll also have a click and collect and return service. Details on an opening date have not yet been revealed. We'll have sport up next.
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1: We'll start with Gaelic Games, and the Galway team for Sunday's All-Ireland Under-20 Hurling Final against Clare will be announced this afternoon at 1 o'clock. Sunday's game in Thurles throws in at 2. Sunday also sees the Galway Under-20 ladies footballers just an hour away from reaching an All-Ireland Final, and they take on Dublin at the National Games Development Centre in Abbottstown. In golf, Connacht and Glasgow Warriors meet in the quarter-final of the URC tonight. Connacht announced their team yesterday with five changes from their win over Edinburgh as head coach Stuart Lancaster goes up against his son Dan at out half for Glasgow. Kick-off in Scotstowns at 7.45. In soccer, it's a big night for Galway United's in the Airtricity League Premier Division. United travel to Tolka Park to take on Shelburne with kick-off at 7.45. Last night, the Republic of Ireland men's team beat Qatar 1-0 in an international friendly at the Aviva Stadium. Turning to golf now, and five Galway players tee off today in the opening round of the East of Ireland at County Louth Golf Club. David Kitt and Fergal Coyle of Athenry are joined by Galway Bay's Luke Cunningham, Pádraig McGrath and Mikey Greeley. Finally in racing, there are meetings this evening in Down Royal and Tramore.
3: The weather with Kia Renmore. Bright skies ahead with 0% finance on all Kia Sportage models, diesel, hybrid and plug-in hybrid. Kia Renmore, the name for Kia in Galway.
0: Definitely different today as it has been the past few days. Lingering patchy rain and drizzle will clear this morning a little bit to leave a largely dry day with plenty of sunny spells developing. Highest temperatures of between 16 to 20 degrees. That's not too bad, is it? Oh, if that comes true, we're okay.
1: We'll take
0: it. Just this morning, there was a lot of that sticky old rain, that very wet rain. And I know what you know what I mean when I say that. I know rain is wet, but you know that sticky, wet rain. There was a lot of that this morning. Is it still going? Probably in certain areas around Galway. But look, we're promised some sunny spells today, so we'll take it. We will take that. Good morning, Sarah. How are you?
1: Good morning. I'm not too bad now. Friday.
0: Yeah, Friday. Any plans for the bank holiday weekend?
1: I'm actually quite busy this weekend because we have some bits and bobs of work to be doing.
0: Yeah.
1: Film schools and all that kind of thing.
0: Good. I have an awards ceremony tonight for my football team, which I'm looking forward to. Tomorrow's the Champions League final. Arsenal take on PSG. I'm going to watch that with my brother somewhere. And then Luca's christening on Sunday.
1: Fun.
0: Yeah, loads going on this weekend. So I am looking forward to the bank holiday weekend. If you do not celebrate the bank holiday weekend and you do have to work, I am sorry. I hope you get extra days somewhere else instead. And I hope the people in your life, just like me, aren't as smug as me, you know, about it. Other than that, bank holiday weekend. Happy days. Looking forward to that.
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0: Can. I'm every woman here on Galway FM. It's our 70s after 7. Gary Curran here. How are you getting on? Hope you're having a good start to your day. Maybe you can get a bit better because we're doing this.
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0: We are up to €430 with our Secret Sound of Galway. I will play it for you on this Friday. I'm going to play it twice, so make sure your radio is turned up at the moment because you could win it right before the bank holiday weekend. That'd be lovely, wouldn't it? That's our Secret Sound. I am going to play it again, remember? There you go. What do you think it is? If you want to get your you want a chance to win €430, all you have to do is text or WhatsApp the word guess right now to 086-3833-553. If you want to have a guess and find out and maybe get it right, get €430 in your back pocket right before the bank holiday weekend. Just have a go. You never know. It could be you. It hasn't been guessed yet. All our guesses, our incorrect guesses, are up on goibfm.ie right now. Chance to win €430 for yourself if you text or WhatsApp the word guess to 086-3833-553. I will call someone very shortly. Right now, here's Codeline. An Honest on Galway BFM, Galway's best music mix.

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0: It is time to get an answer for our secret sound. The bank is up at €430. I bring Mark in from Ballyban. Mark, good morning. How are you?
2: Good morning, Gary. How are you?
0: I'm sure looking, I'm not too bad. Any crack with you this morning?
2: No, not a whole lot. It's a bit dull this morning, but hopefully it'll clear up for the weekend.
0: Even just one of the days to be nice again would be lovely, would it? Just give us one, you know, at the weekend.
2: Yeah, we're not looking for much.
0: No, just one. Even just half a day. Just so I don't have to put the barbecue fully away. I don't have to put it in the back of the shed. Maybe just the front of the shed. Anyway, Mark, you're on this morning to give a guess of our secret sound of Galway. It hasn't been won yet. It's up at €430. What I'm going to do, because I'm a lovely man, is play it for you one more time, just in case your guess changes. Then what we'll do is we'll lock in your guess. We'll find out if you've won or not. So, Mark, here is our secret sound of Galway.
2: Okay.
0: What do you think it is?
2: I think, Gary, it's you know when you open cling film,
0: yep,
2: when you're taking it off the core.
0: Right, okay. So when you open cling film, when you're taking it out or taking it off the, when you're kind of, is it kind of when you're like hooking it up to the actual box?
2: Yeah, when you're just pulling it from the core. So
0: when you're pulling it out and kind of ripping it off.
2: Yeah, exactly.
0: Okay,
2: yeah.
0: So pulling cling film and ripping it off. Okay, let's lock that guess in and see, is that what it is this morning? It's not pulling cling film out of the box. Mark,
2: not to worry.
0: Oh, look, another chance to play a little bit later on with Kate O'Malley, but if not, hope you have an absolutely fantastic weekend, and if we do get a half a day in the sun, I hope you go out and enjoy it, Mark, okay?
2: Will do, Gary. Thanks very much. Thanks. Enjoy the weekend.
0: You too. Thanks. Have a good one.
2: Bye now. Bye.
0: Okay, so it rolls over until later on here on Galway Bay FM. Another chance to win. Now, I want to win today because I'm currently 2-1 down on the scores with a little old game called Year Me Out. So let's get a year, Sarah. A good year. I am happy with that. I know exactly which song I'm going to go for. From 1997, I'm thinking a little bit of this. Bittersweet Symphony from The Verve.
3: I like it, actually.
0: That is a vibe. I'm hoping it wins. If you want to vote for this one, text or WhatsApp Gary to 086-3833-553. If you want to go for Sarah's song, vote Sarah. But we don't even know what Sarah's song is yet. What have you gone for?
3: So we're going to go with a bop, but not just any bop. We're going to go with an bop. Why not? A bit Hanson for you.
0: Hanson bop versus Bittersweet Symphony by The Verve. Are we going Gary or are we going Sarah? It is completely up to you. Have your say. Make your votes.
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0: It's Niall Horan Dinner Party here on Galway Bay FM. I'm just going to do it. I'm just going to play it because it's such a long intro. I have won today, Sarah Slevin, and I've won one of the greatest songs of all time. I played The Verve during the week and I went, you know what? I hope 1997 comes up. I got lucky on this Friday, didn't I?
1: It's gorgeous though. Listen to that.
0: I listened to that.
1: Go away. You're making fun of me.
0: No. Every now and then the Midlands in you, the malt in you comes out and I enjoy it. So
1: I'm a Galway girl now.
0: Yeah, you are, to be fair. You're officially a Galway girl. Right, The Verve, Bittersweet Symphony, means that we finish the week 2-2. I'm going to stop talking because the intro to the song is too beautiful. Enjoy.

0: 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Here's the Verve and Bittersweet Symphony on Galway FM, Galway's best music mix. And wouldn't you believe it, after a song like that.
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2: Good morning. Our top stories at 7:31. A post-mortem examination is due to take place this morning on the body of a woman discovered in Clifton yesterday as Gardaí continue to appeal for witnesses. The Minister for Transport has been presented with a petition calling for better transport services in Athenry, and Gardaí are warning motorists not to take risks on the roads as the busy June bank holiday weekend gets underway. Meanwhile, in sport, Connacht are away to Glasgow tonight in the quarterfinals of the URC, and Galway United travel to Talca Park tonight to take on Shelburne in the League of Ireland Premier Division. And of all of these stories in full and more at 8.

0: actually get some sunshine today. So that song, obviously acceptable here on Galway BFM, Galway's best music mix. In just a few minutes, I'm going to give you a chance to head along to the races. I have two pairs of tickets to Tribes Tuesday at this year's Summer Festival, the Galway Races. First, though, let's find out exactly what's going on in celebrity land.
1: It's time for Sarah's Showbiz Snap.
0: Let's go.
2: Steven Spielberg says AI should never be the final word on anything creative. He doesn't believe there's any substitute for the soul in storytelling. Yeah. Olivia Rodrigo's hit out at people criticizing her style. She's been accused of being dressed like a child. And Raven Lanae has announced her new album, Blue Island, out on August 7th. She's released a song and musical video for her new single, Handle.
0: Raven Lanae is incredibly talented. We played a couple of songs of hers, obviously, on the station. We still do. This is her latest one. This is what it sounds like. I love it so much. It's called Handle by Rave Lanae. Be out soon. So keep an ear out for that one. You did mention who's dressed like a child.
2: So Olivia Rodrigo has been facing backlash online, being accused of dressing like a child due to her new baby doll dress look.
0: Okay.
2: So yeah, she's just not happy about this. Basically, she's saying that her more revealing outfit choices isn't deemed inappropriate, but being fully covered up and dressing like this is okay. It's just very confusing. People just shut up.
0: And then your first story I was intrigued by.
2: So Steven Spielberg has said he's been speaking to Michelle Obama on her podcast. He says he thinks AI can be useful to find solutions to medical devices or medical issues, but doesn't believe there's any substitute for the soul in storytelling.
0: I agree in a sense, but then last night I spent like, I'd say an hour and a half on ChatGPT. I have a big, fun, amazing announcement, right, that I cannot reveal at the moment, but I needed AI to help me with a certain something. So I used it last night and I was like, oh, this is too easy.
2: But what he's saying is I don't think he's against completely using it. He's saying it just shouldn't be the final word on something creative. I think a brainstorm, a little help here and there, but not the final finished product maybe.
0: Okay, yeah, I get that too. So yeah, I'm not going to do that.
2: Go on.
0: No, okay. We'll see what happens. Anyway, we'll get a traffic update for you very, very shortly here on the show, as well as that giving you a chance to head to the Galway Races on Tribes Tuesday in this hour. Keep an ear out for that as well right now. Ah, look, it's the boss on this Friday morning. Can you beat it? No. Bruce Springsteen, Streets of Philadelphia on Galway BFM, Galway's best music mix. Good morning.

0: Bruce Springsteen, Streets of Philadelphia here on Galway Bay FM. Good morning. Hope you're having an excellent start to your Friday morning. Every single day on the show this week so far, we've teamed up with the Galway Races and someone is going away with two pairs of tickets. Actually, you know what? Two people are going away with a pair of tickets each to Tribes Tuesday at the Summer Festivals here at the Galway Races. It returns for 7 unforgettable days from Monday, the 27th of July to Sunday, the 2nd of August in 2026. And we want to send you along here on Galway Bay FM as well. Why? Well, Galway Races launched the $5,000 challenge. Well, that means basically is clubs have a chance to compete for €5,000 prize at this year's Galway Races as a part of an exciting $5,000 challenge on Tribes Tuesday, which is on the 28th of July. The competition will bring qualifying clubs to the Galway Races for a live team challenge event, followed by a high energy sprint finale as well. This is how the challenge works. Clubs must enter a team of 3 adults, including at least 1 female team member. Every team member will take part in one of the following challenges: rodeo horse, hang tough, and a squat challenge as well. The combined scores from all 3 events will determine the rankings. The top 10 teams will then move to the grand finale. In the final stages of the competition, each team will choose one runner for a 300 metre sprint race, and then the person who wins that, €5,000 for their club. To qualify, clubs must sell a minimum of 30 Tribes Tuesday tickets. Clubs interested in taking part can register right now by emailing olivia@galwayraces.com. And to celebrate this, like I said, today I have 2 pairs of tickets. So some 2 people are going away with a pair of tickets each for Tribes Tuesday at the Galway Races. All you have to do is text the word races followed by your name and details. The next time you hear our horse Mocky Locky, he sounds like this. So the next time you hear Mocky Locky, all you have to do is text the word races followed by your name and details to 086-3833-553. Let's get our latest traffic update, or our first of the morning. Johnny, what's it like out there on this Friday morning?
1: It's a very good morning so far, and there's absolutely no problem for anybody who got off good and early and needs to get places, and you're going to get into the Galway Junction of the Tune Road with little or no problems all the way in from Clare Galway. You're going to have absolutely no issues over at Briar Hill, Coolock and the Galway Clinic. Things are working very well on the Hetford Road getting in towards the Hetford Road traffic light junction. And the western side of town, all routes feeding into Seamus Quirk Road and the Westwood Junction in towards the Upper Newcastle Road are going to give you no problems whatsoever. If that's our usual Friday mornings, then let's hope it stays like that. And I'll be back after a race for another quick update.
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3: 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Ireland West Airport, celebrating 40 years of stress-free travel.
0: Temperature in Galway at the moment, 14 degrees, highest of 18 to 20 for us. Let's go to Barcelona. Holiday break and also a nice little sunny destination for yourself. Currently 24 degrees, highest of 27 for them devils.
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The 8 for 8 game just around the corner. I'll tell you how you can win and what you can win and all that stuff very shortly, as well as that the lines are now officially closed for Galway Races tickets. You could be heading along to Tribes Tuesday at the Summer Festival, the Galway Races. We have all the names in the draw. We're giving away two different pairs of tickets today, so the draw will be done the draw will be done in the middle of Elton John, and I will be back very shortly. Two winners.

0: Elton John, I'm Still Standing. You were listening out for our horse here in Galway FM. His name is Mocky Lucky. Sounds like this. He's a good lad, loves sugar lumps. Is he going to be at the races? No, he's a bit old, but it's nice to have him about the place. And you were texting in the word races followed by your name and details, because I have two pairs of tickets, actually, to give away to Tribes Tuesday at the Summer Festival, the Galway Races this year. We've done the draw. We have two winners getting a pair of tickets each. I want to say congratulations to Emma O'Regan from Menlo and also Eric Brown from Knocknacara. Congratulations to both of you going away with our tickets. But look, loads more chances to win all sorts of different things here on Galway BFM, including tickets to go and see Michael Bublé. Yeah, someone's winning them today on the show. I need another qualifier for our 8 for 8 game. The letter this morning is going to be T. Every question I ask you, the answer begins with the letter T. If you want to play the game, all you have to do is text or WhatsApp the word game right now to 086-3833-553.
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14: Good morning, I'm Sarah Slevin. Our top stories at 8. Gardaí continue to appeal for witnesses after a body of woman found in Clifton and petition to improve Athenry bus and train services presented to Transport Minister in Dáil. A man is still receiving medical treatment after his arrest in connection with the death of a woman in her 30s in Clifton. She's been named as Masuma Sarabi, also known locally as Atta Jafari, and the mother of two came to Ireland from Iran in 2024. Gardaí are appealing for people with dashcam footage from the Galway Road in Clifton to come forward. Tara Duggan has more.
15: The body of the mother of two, aged in her 30s, was found yesterday by Waterloo Bridge on the Galway Road near Clifton. She'd earlier been reported missing from the iPass Centre where she lived with her young children. A post-mortem will be carried out today to establish how she died. A man who was detained shortly afterwards in connection with her death remains under arrest while being treated for injuries by medics. Gardaí say they're not looking for anyone else in connection with the woman's death, but they are appealing for anyone travelling on the Galway Road between Wednesday afternoon and yesterday morning who may have dashcam footage to come forward.
14: The Minister for Transport has been presented with a petition calling for better transport services in Athenry. The petition calling for the continuation of the 6:50 a.m. train and for a bus service between Athenry and the city has garnered 1,665 signatures. Galway East TD Louis O'Hara set up the petition and has now once again raised the case in the Dáil along with the petition itself. Sinn Féin Deputy O'Hara says it's long past time something was done to provide people with proper public transport services.
16: People in Athenry are sick and tired of our transport needs being neglected. We have trains that are literally overflowing. It's 2 years since we had the cancellation of the bus service. Despite repeated promises, we still do not have a bus service. And to make matters worse, we're now being told we're going to lose the 6:50 a.m. train at the end of July due to a lack of funding. It's not good enough. It's not going to be accepted by people in Athenry. The NTA have requested the funding for these services from your department and you need to provide it. You need to get the bus service up and running. Save the 6:50 a.m. train and please listen to the people of Athenry.
14: Mortgage approvals topped 1.5 billion euro in April. First-time buyers continue to dominate the market, accounting for more than 60% of all approvals in the latest figures from the Banking and Payments Federation of Ireland. Almost 4,700 mortgages were approved during the month. BPFI Chief Executive Brian Hayes says while first-time buyer activity remains strong, affordability pressures are continuing to weigh on the market.
17: There's always affordability issues, but of course people need to remember that in the last year, average weekly wages have grown up by about 4%. In the past 5 years, they're up by about 25%. And they're factors which are allowing more people to take greater lending positions in the context of where the market is right now. But it's very much a first-time buyer market.
14: Gardaí are warning motorists not to take risks on the roads as the busy June bank holiday weekend gets underway. A nationwide roads policing operation is underway and runs until Tuesday morning. Daniel Pitcher reports.
18: Gardaí say there will be a high visibility policing presence on roads across the country throughout the bank holiday weekend. The campaign is focusing on speeding, mobile phone use, seatbelt offences and driving while under the influence of alcohol or drugs. So far this year, 69 people have died on roads, with Gardaí warning the June bank holiday period carries a heightened risk of serious collisions. Road users are being urged to slow down, plan their journeys safely and never get behind the wheel while intoxicated.
14: Members of the public are being asked to be more aware of barriers that impede the movement of disabled people within communities on Make Way Day. The Disability Federation of Ireland, or DFI, says most people who park on a footpath leave a bin in the wrong spot or let a hedge overgrow may not have considered that these things are causing serious problems for others. Today, people with disabilities and their supporters will take to the streets to photograph obstacles and share them on social media using the hashtag MakeWayDay26. DFI CEO Elaine Teague is encouraging everyone to think about what they can do.
19: We're asking for every member of the public, our friends, our neighbours, our colleagues, our families, to think about what can we do to make a difference. We're asking everyone to take responsibility for their own actions and to consider the accessibility needs of others.
14: IKEA has announced plans to open a mini store at Gateway Retail Park in Knocknacarra. The Galway store will be the largest plan and order point in Ireland, providing design and planning services. Customers will also be able to browse and buy from a range of 250 home furnishing accessories, while it'll also have a click and collect and return service. Details on an opening date have not yet been revealed. Lidl has revealed the name of its first ever pub. It's set to open in Dundonald in County Down next month. The low-cost retailer says the bar will be called the Middle Ale. And in sport, the Galway team for Sunday's All-Ireland Under-20 hurling final against Clare will be announced this afternoon at 1 o'clock. Connacht and Glasgow Warriors meet in the quarter-final of the United Rugby Championship tonight. And Galway United are in Dublin tonight to play Shelburne in the League of Ireland. We'll have more sport after half eight.
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0: Okay, let's get our latest traffic update on this Friday morning. Johnny, what's it like?
20: Okay, our Friday morning is delivering as it normally does with no major problems, and it's still good news on the west side of the city with traffic moving very smoothly on the Upper Newcastle Road for the bridge or leading down towards University Road. Thomas Hines Road is the same. Circular Road, Miller's Lane, West Distributor Road, all moving very clearly in towards the Quincentennial Bridge. Nothing happening up to Kingston Cross and Kingston Road in towards Taylor's Hill, and the Palm and Salt Hill is nice and quiet as you make your way in towards Galway, and the same story too in towards Nile Lodge and St. Mary's Road. And as Sarah's mentioning there, the Garda presence on the road this morning, do not think that it's just words that have been said and everything. They are out in force this morning already all over Galway. I've encountered them five times myself, so make sure that you have a safe bank holiday weekend. They're there to make you aware of that, and I'll be back with their update to you very shortly.
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0: Thought it was going to be much worse reading this out this morning, but I think there's some positive vibes on the way. Lingering patchy rain and drizzle will clear this morning to leave a largely dry day with plenty of sunny spells developing. Highest temperatures of between 16 to 20 degrees. Days. We might get some sunny weather, might get some blue skies later on. This is fantastic news. More fantastic news. Sarah Slevin joins me in the studio. Sarah, good morning. How are you?
14: That is the kind of fantastic news you'd just love to hear, isn't it?
0: That you join me in the studio,
14: yeah,
0: or it's going to be sunny?
14: Apparently. A bit of both, I suppose. Yeah. Sunny inside and sunny outside.
0: Absolutely. Look, and we have loads going on the show today to brighten up other people's days as well. That's right. There is a cash splash winner going to be on the show at some stage today. We will do the draw, and someone is going away with 1,000 euros here on Galway Bay FM. Already, we've given away 14 grand in the past like 2 weeks. A big congratulations to yesterday's winner, Patricia Courtney. She was on with Sláinte, Sean and Will Kieran, and she won last night. She was absolutely buzzing. If you want to get involved, head over to goibfm.ie right now, answer the question, and purchase your 10 euro ticket. You can get 6 tickets for 50 quid. There's 1,000 euros up for grabs some stage during the show today. I'm here all the way up until 9 a.m, so you could be winning, as well as that Michael Bublé tickets up for grabs. There's loads going on, and some great music as well, including this.
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always best music mix is Queen, A Kind of Magic. Good morning, I'm Gary Kern. Hope you're having an excellent start to your Friday morning. Some stage before 9 a.m, someone is winning €1,000 with the cash splash here on Galway Bay FM. 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You can purchase your €10 ticket now and maybe going away with €1,000 for yourself. That'd be nice. What a nice little treat before the bank holiday weekend. Happy days. As well as that, Michael Bublé tickets up for grabs in the next few minutes. I have four qualifiers so far. Michael Bublé is going to be playing in Thomond Park in the summer, 28th of June. So you can go to that. Say hello to the Boobster. For me, he listens to the show every morning, Michael Bublé. Loves it.

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0: I am joined by Kevin Keneally from Kilcolgan. It's an absolute pleasure. Kevin, good morning. How are you?
2: Morning, Gary. How are things?
0: I sure look at him not too bad. Any crack?
2: Not a bit. No. I'm just on the way out west this morning. No.
0: On the way out west. Any plans for the weekend? The bank holiday? Are you going to be celebrating a bank holiday or are you working?
2: I'm working actually, yeah. Okay. Yeah. Well, I have the kids at match, so we'll be busy.
0: Though. You'll be busy. Hopefully it all goes very easily for you and the boss isn't on your case and, you know, it's just a nice weekend that you just, it's forgettable but also enjoyable. You know, that's what you want when you're working on the weekend. But until then, we want to get you qualified. Maybe some good news going into the weekend. Michael Bublé tickets up for grabs here this morning on our 8 for 8 game. I want to get your name in the draw. The letter this morning is T, Kev, all right? So every question I ask, the answer begins with the letter T. Are you ready?
2: Ready?
0: All right, we need 8 to qualify. Let's go. 3, 2, 1. Name a town in Galway.
2: Ina.
0: Yeah, give me a day of the week.
2: Tuesday.
0: The shop Smiths, what do they sell?
2: Which?
0: The shop Smiths. They're a big, massive...
2: Oh, Tommy's.
0: Yeah. Name an animal. Name an animal.
2: Oh, God. Jeez, I can't think of one.
0: Okay. Give me a supermarket there.
2: Tesco.
0: A person who works in a school.
2: Teacher.
0: What does the clock tell you?
2: Time.
0: And give me a county. We got there just in the end.
2: Tipperary.
0: Okay, so I was looking at maybe a tiger. I can't think of too many. Maybe a tiger. Is there any mother beginning with T? Anyway, there's not many, to be fair. Right, no. Let's count them up and I'm see blind. How you get on, Kevin. 1, 2, 3, 4, 5, 6. Unfortunately, only 7, Kevin. It was the tiger. It was the tiger that let you down, but that's all right. What we'll do is we have all sorts of different prizes every week here on our 8 for 8 game. We'll get you on again to play for something else, but I really appreciate you coming on. Hope you have an amazing weekend regardless, okay?
2: Oh, Gary, thanks very much.
0: Thanks a million, Kev. Have a good one. Talk to you soon.
2: Bye.
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0: So 4 people in the draw. Unfortunately, Kevin just only got 7. He needed one more to qualify. Just 7 for Kevin. So there are 4 people in our draw for our Michael Bublé tickets. That draw will be done in just a few.
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5: Good morning to people of Galway. My name is Count Pollen. I am here to bring pollen count for all you people who suffer from hay fever. Very bad news for you. But maybe good news today. We will check pollen count and see what kind of sneezing you will be doing. It is okay. Pollen count in Galway this morning is moderate.
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0: are just mice. Here on Galway FM, Galway's best music mix. All right, someone's gone away today with a pair of tickets to go and see Michael Bublé. Four qualifiers, no, four names in the draw. Let's find out who's winning. Dawn, Alice and Lara, who played either yesterday or Wednesday. Congratulations. You are heading along to Michael Bublé. I think they got nine in the quiz as well, so they didn't quite get no homework. So maybe we'll have to get them on again to play for no homework. But yeah, Michael Bublé tickets. Happy days.
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2: 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As Gardaí continue to investigate the death of a woman in Clifton, they're appealing for anyone travelling in the Galway Road area between Wednesday afternoon and yesterday morning who may have dashcam footage to come forward. Gardaí are warning motorists not to take risks on the road as the busy June bank holiday weekend gets underway. And members of the public are being asked to be more aware of barriers that impede the movement of disabled people within communities on Make Way Day. We'll have all of these stories in full and more at 9.
0: Thank you, Sarah. All right, let's get our latest traffic update. Johnny, what's it like out there at the moment?
3: Okay, and just got a report in that there's a small traffic incident ongoing at the Ornmore Junction on the motorway. So this may affect people coming over from Carnwall Cross who are cutting across towards Ornmore. Now, there are no delays at the moment, and it'll probably stay like that, but just have it in the back of your mind. In the next 10-15 minutes, that could change. Elsewhere, traffic is moving very smoothly through the Galway Clinic and Tukulak roundabout and up to Bar Hill. There are no delays on the Ballybritchill carriageway for you, and it's very good still on the Tume Road inbound to the Galway Junction as it is on the Hetford Road into the Galway Junction, and I'll be back with another update for you very shortly.
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0: Time for a full sports update with Darren Kelly. Darren, good morning. How are you getting on?
5: Good morning, Gary. How are you keeping?
0: I'm absolutely flying it. There's loads going on over the weekend. A massive game for Connacht tonight, though, that we're all eyes are on.
5: Yeah, can we go first, though, to rowing? Because it's a breaking story. Uh-oh. World champion Fiona Mertens, the opening regatta of this year's Rowing World Cup Series, has won her opening heat in Seville this morning. It's just in the last 20 minutes or so.
0: Yeah.
5: 7 minutes, 32.3 seconds. She is qualified for the semi-final that takes place at about 10:05 tomorrow morning. Of course, Galway involved continues this morning. Representing the University of Galway, Emma Fagan is in the women's fours just after 10:30, and Martin O'Grady in the men's quad sculls just after 11 o'clock, about 11:10. But you were talking to me about rugby.
0: Thank you for the breaking news. But yeah, the rugby match tonight.
5: I wanted to give you the scoop, Gary.
0: I love like, it's great.
5: Only here in the Big Bay Breakfast, we get the breaking stories in sport. Look, it's a big match tonight. There's two big matches tonight. Galway United are away to Shelburne in the men's Premier Division, but our feature will be Connacht away to Glasgow Warriors in the United Rugby Championship quarter final. After the way they came through the second half of the season to get themselves qualified, Stuart Lancaster, the Connacht head coach, has pretty much said they have nothing to lose tonight, and that's the way it looked. We qualified for the Champions Cup, went to the playoffs, but they didn't expect us to be in there. We haven't won in Glasgow since September 2010, but we did beat Glasgow when we last bet them in Galway last February.
0: Yeah, we bet them a couple of months ago, so confidence should be high.
5: Oh, being away is going to be tough, but we've nothing to lose. Let's get out there and do it. We've made five changes: Dylan Tierney Martin, Darren Murray, Paul Boyle, Sam Ilio and John Devine, all in the starting team. I'm really looking forward to this one, Scotson. And we'll be in screens to the square beforehand with John Mulligan to set the scene. Head of the big match that kicks off tonight at 7:45.
0: Yeah, brilliant. There was a game last night, apparently, in the Aviva. Ireland played Qatar in the final game of the season, we'll call it. 1-0 win.
5: It was meant to be our World Cup send-off, and I think that those painful memories came back as well. Of course, Gary, I had my script to talk to you about tennis and Yannick Sinner, but there was enough tennis balls in this match that we didn't need to get into that conversation. Nathan Collins getting the goal, a great header it was too for Ireland. You know, a competitive game, both teams finishing with 10 men. You have to feel for Jack Moylan. It was a very, very harsh red card before halftime. A yellow card maybe, but definitely no way was it a red. Look, at the end of the day, what you call it, Ireland got the victory, but it did bring back those memories. We're going to Montreal to play Canada next Saturday to complete the season. Connor Brann and Alex Murphy are two Galway representatives. They were on the bench, but they didn't get to play.
0: But they might get to play the next time.
5: Hopefully they'll get a game in Canada.
0: Before we go, darts.
5: Darts, well, look, at the end of the day, all day Darts fans Thursday night due to the Premier League, and it didn't disappoint last night with three cracking contests. Luke Littler is the champion again for the second time at 111 average and beating Luke Humphreys by 11-10. What a game between them. Littler won in 24, Humphreys 25. They are the top two players in the world at the moment. But quickly saying all that, Littler had to come back from 9-4 down against Geraint Bryce in the semi-final to win his 10-9, and Luke Humphreys was also into a deciding leg against Johnny Clayton 10-9. So it was a cracking night of entertainment, but Littler is the champion.
0: That was absolutely brilliant. Thank you, Darren.
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0: So far, we have given away €14,000 the past few weeks here on Galway FM. Galway FM's Cash Splash back again this morning, and someone's about to win €1,000. We just did our Instagram live. A ticket was pulled out of the draw, and we have an official winner of €1,000. I'm about to give them a call. Their name is Paddy Heavey. So, Paddy, if you're listening right now, or someone who's beside Paddy is listening, give him a nudge. Let him know the phone is ringing. Oh, hello, is that Paddy?
3: Yes, speaking. How you doing?
0: Paddy, how are you getting on? It's Gary here from Galway FM. Any crack?
3: Not much. Just back from the school drop-off.
0: Just back from the school drop-off. So a busy morning. Have you any plans over the bank holiday weekend?
3: Not much. Maybe a bit of golf.
0: A bit of golf. Maybe you could buy yourself a set of new golf clubs if you really wanted, because, Paddy, I have some great news for you. Sweet
3: dreams are made. Brilliant.
0: You just won €1,000!
3: Thanks a million, Gary. Good man.
0: There you go, €1,000 on the way to you with Galway FM's Cash Splash. 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
0: Happy days. Hope you enjoy it. Well done, fair play. And have a great weekend with the golfing and everything else that you do, Paddy. An absolute pleasure. Well done. You won €1,000 on Galway FM's Cash Splash.
3: 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Thanks.
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0: 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There's loads going on left in the show, including a showbiz snap, which will be on the way very, very shortly. And of course, we're going to get one final traffic update from Johnny on the way in just a few.
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0: It is 8:41 on this Friday morning, bank holiday Friday morning. Sarah Slevin will be back in for a show, but snap very shortly.
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0: Way Junction, so that's good news there. Back into Coolock and Briar Hill, still very quiet. No delays on the Tuma Road inbound for your morning commute if you're just starting. And the same story too in the head from the approach to Galway. Western side of Down is holding up very well. All of the roadworks are pretty much done now for the bank holiday weekend. Any of them that wait until next Tuesday to come back again. Of course, you've heard about the huge guard of presence that's out there for the bank holiday weekend there to help us be safe. And that's what we want. We want a bank holiday weekend where there's no bad news being broadcast on a Monday or Tuesday morning. So take care, have a safe one, and we'll talk to you again soon for more updates.
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0: holiday weekend. I won't be back until Wednesday, so I need a really good showbiz update in this 30 seconds.
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2: A drama series based on Celine Dion is in the works, titled Growing Up Dion. This marks the first time the singer's family has formally supported dramatized adaptation of her childhood.
0: Wow.
2: Tim Allen says fans are still obsessed with Toy Story after more than 30 years. The actor reunited with Tom Hanks for the fifth film. And Gracie Abrams is not ghosting us here in Ireland. She has included two Dublin dates in her The Look at My Life tour.
0: We were annoyed this year already that Harry Styles hasn't come to Ireland, but good news that Gracie Abrams is going to be making an appearance here two times. So happy days, good on you, Gracie. Fair play to you. The Toy Story thing. So Toy Story's out next month, Toy Story 5. Before we talk about it, what's your favourite Toy Story movie?
2: I think I will go with 2. I think, isn't that the one with Jesse
0: Big
2: and
0: Big
2: everyone Al, likes
0: Big
2: that
0: Al's
2: one.
0: Toy Barn and Zurg.
2: But I do enjoy Barbie and Ken in the third one. They're awful funny and she's just class.
0: Awful funny. I enjoyed the second one as well. But the fifth one, the jury is out. It's all about technology and bits and bobs like that. Tim Allen obviously has been asked about coming back as Buzz.
2: So he says that the two of them, when they're out and about, still get recognised because of their voices.
3: I'm never away from this character. As Tom and I go to lunch a lot. And if we're ever talking in a group, no matter what age group now, because we started this 30 years ago, so what you hear us talking at lunch is, what are you guys doing? Why are you mimicking those voices?
0: So Tim Allen has said that people don't think he's Buzz, and I was just like, why are you acting like Buzz? Why do you have Buzz voice?
2: And they must think he does such a good impression.
0: Yeah.
2: Or it'd be funny if someone came around and was like, you know, you're not that good at that. You should probably stop
0: doing
2: that impression.
0: My buddy Jim does an excellent Buzz Lightyear. You should see. Look, it's going to be back. The jury's out. It's about technology. There's going to be Lilypad, which is kind of represents the iPad and stuff like that. But look, Toy Story, it's going to be big regardless. You know, it's one of the biggest
2: movies. I can't wait to go see it.
0: Yeah, it's one of the biggest movies of all time. Tim Allen's brilliant. The two lads do sound a lot older, though, which they are, obviously, but it does sound like an older Buzz and an older Woody with Tom Hanks as well.
2: Yeah, I think that's okay, though. I mean, I know toys
0: shouldn't
2: age,
0: it's grace
2: I think
0: that they're coming back for these movies.
2: We will appreciate that, because I think Toy Story is just one of those things that it's going to have more and more generations of fans. Like, we're going to go see it
0: forever,
2: and then there's going to be kids who are going to be introduced to it now, and there's people older and younger than us as well, so I think it just lives on.
0: What was your first story?
2: That was in relation to a drama series based on Celine Dion being in the works.
0: Brilliant.
2: It's called Growing Up Dion, so it's going to trace her childhood in Quebec and her formative years growing up in a modest music-filled household.
0: Absolutely brilliant. Thank you so much for the showbiz snap. I was going to say all week, but yeah, all week they were brilliant. So well done, Sarah Slevin. Fantastic stuff. All the celebrity information that we need going into the weekend. I have some big news actually here on Galway Bay FM. I know for the last few weeks we've given away now €15,000 with Galway Bay FM's Cash Splash. I have some big news because this day, next week, next Friday, somebody's going to be winning €5,000 on Galway Bay FM's Cash Splash, and you can buy tickets for that right now. 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That is it from us today. John Morley, Galway Talks, on the way in just a few minutes' time. What will be doing this weekend? I have Lucas christening. I won't be back actually, Sarah, until Wednesday. So Philip will be in on Tuesday for all the usual Big Bay breakfast stuff with the 8 for 8 game, the showbiz snaps, and everything like that. Have an absolutely brilliant weekend. We'll talk to you then. Galway Talks on the way.
4: 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Throw in is at 2 o'clock, so join us for live commentary as Galway go in search of a first All Ireland title at this grade since 2011. Also this weekend, we bring you updates on the Galway Under 20 ladies football team as they play Dublin in Abbottstown on Sunday, and we also follow the 5 Galway clubs taking part in Comórtas Pella Gaeltachta in Donegal over the bank holiday weekend.
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2: Good morning, I'm Sarah Slevin. Our top stories at 9. Woman who was found dead in County Galway yesterday has been named, and still confusion about how close we are to a deal between the US and Iran. A woman who was found dead in Clifton yesterday has been named as mother of two, Masiwa Sarabi. Her body was found in the Galway Road area after she was reported missing from the iPass centre she lived in on Wednesday night. A man in his 30s has been arrested but has yet to be questioned as he's receiving medical treatment. Gardaí say they're following a definite line of inquiry and they're not looking for anyone else in connection with the investigation at the moment. News and crime correspondent for the Irish Sun, John Hands, says the local community is in shock.
20: Masiwa Sarabi was a 31-year-old from Iran. She'd moved here in 2024 with locals saying she'd told them she'd moved here for a better life and she'd settle very well into the community. She'd worked in a local hotel and has two young children in a local primary school, one in junior infants, the other in first class.
2: The Minister for Transport has been presented with a petition calling for better transport services in Athenry. The petition calling for the continuation of the 6:50am train and for a bus service between Athenry and the city has garnered over 1,600 signatures. Galway East TD Louis O'Hara has set up the petition and has now once again raised the case in the Dáil along with the petition itself. Sinn Féin Deputy O'Hara says it's long past time something was done to provide people with proper public transport services.
21: People in Athenry are sick
1: sick and tired of our transport needs being neglected. We have trains that are literally overflowing. It's 2 years since we had the cancellation of the bus service. Despite repeated promises, we still do not have a bus service. And to make matters worse, we're now being told we're going to lose the 6:50 a.m. train at the end of July due to a lack of funding. It's not good enough. It's not going to be accepted by people in Athenry. The NTA have requested the funding for these services from your department, and you need to provide it. You need to get the bus service up and running. Save the 6:50 a.m. train, and please listen to the people of Athenry.
2: European leaders have come out in support of Romania after Russian drones hit a block of flats close to its border with Ukraine. France is demanding an explanation from its Russian ambassador, while Poland has called the actions dangerous. NATO, of which Romania is a member, has hit out at Russia's recklessness. There's still confusion about how close we are to a deal between the US and Iran over the conflict in the Middle East. Sources in the Trump administration say a memorandum of understanding to extend a ceasefire is ready to go, subject to the president's approval. Tehran says that's not true. Donald Trump has been speaking to Fox News and says he's in the stronger position.
21: That's what I do. I negotiate. They negotiate. They're very good negotiators. They're crafty. In the end, we have all the cards because we've defeated them militarily. Look, they have no navy. Their air force is totally gone, 100%.
2: Gardaí are warning motorists not to take risks on the roads as the busy June bank holiday weekend gets underway. A nationwide roads policing operation is underway and runs until Tuesday morning. Daniel Pitcher reports.
22: Gardaí say there will be a high visibility policing presence on roads across the country throughout the bank holiday weekend. The campaign is focusing on speeding, mobile phone use, seatbelt offences and driving while under the influence of alcohol or drugs. So far this year, 69 people have died on roads, with Gardaí warning the June bank holiday period carries a heightened risk of serious collisions. Road users are being urged to slow down, plan their journeys safely and never get behind the wheel while intoxicated.
2: Members of the public are being asked to be more aware of barriers that impede the movement of people with a disability within communities on Make Way Day. The Disability Federation of Ireland, or DFI, says most people who park on a footpath, leave a bin in the wrong spot or let a hedge overgrow may not have considered that these things are causing serious problems for others. Today, people with disabilities and their supporters will take to the street to photograph obstacles and share them on social media using the hashtag MakeWayDay26. DFI CEO Elaine Teague is encouraging everyone to think about what they can do.
23: We're asking for every member of the public, our friends, our neighbours, our colleagues, our families, to think about what can we do to make a difference. We're asking everyone to take responsibility for their own actions and to consider the accessibility needs of others.
2: IKEA has announced plans to open a mini store at Gateway Retail Park in Knockdacara. The Galway store will be the largest plan and order point in Ireland, providing design and planning services. Customers will also be able to buy and browse from a range of 250 home furnishing accessories, while it'll also have a click and collect and a return service. Details on an opening date have not yet been revealed. It's coming up to 9:05. Now the death notices for Galway. Dorothy, also known as Dolly Lally Ní Fhine, a Tyman, Athenry, and formerly of Ballymount, Scrimmaugh, County Roscommon, reposing at Quinn's Funeral Home, Athenry, today from 5 until 7. Arrival to St. Imer's Church, Colimer Daily, tomorrow for Mass for Dolly Lally at 1. 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House private, family flowers only, donations to the Alzheimer's Society of Ireland. Bridie Fahy, Ní Fergus, Moat, Ochram, Ballinasloe, reposing at her home today from 5 until 8. Funeral cortege arriving to St. Catherine's Church, Ochram, tomorrow for Mass for Bridie Fahy at 1. Funeral afterwards to Ochram New Cemetery, house private Saturday morning. Tony Nevin, Tobarahin, Ballydangan, Athlone, County Roscommon. Funeral cortege arriving to St. Mary's Church, Moore, today for Mass for Tony Nevin at 11. Funeral afterwards to Moore New Cemetery. John A. Lardner, Thunaguran, Curandulla. Removal at 10:15 today to St. Brendan's Church, Curandulla, for Mass for John A. Lardner at 11. Funeral afterwards to Craig Cemetery. House private, family flowers only, donations to Cancer Care West. 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
35: Good morning, I'm Darren Kelly. We're starting with rowing. World champion Fiona Murta is through to tomorrow's single sculls semi-finals of the World Cup Series in Seville, following victory this morning. The Moycullen rower finished first in her heat in 7 minutes 32.3 seconds. University of Galway interest continues with Emma Fagan in the women's fours around 10:30 a.m. this morning, and Martin O'Grady in the men's quad skulls at 11:10. In soccer, Republic of Ireland head coach Hamer Hagrumsen believes boycotting their Nations League games against Israel would be wrong for footballing reasons, despite tennis balls being thrown onto the pitch at the Aviva Stadium last night. Ireland were 1-0 winners over Qatar thanks to Nathan Collins' goal on 5 minutes. Galway United seek a first away victory over Shelburne since February 2018 in the men's Premier Division tonight as they try and move away from the relegation battle. Kick-off at Talca Park is 7:45 and we'll have full coverage on our website galwaybayfm.ie. The Galway under 20 hurling team for their All-Ireland final will be announced around lunchtime today. Throw-in at Semple Stadium Turles on Sunday is 2 o'clock. A game will have live here on Galway Bay FM. Connacht travel to Glasgow Warriors later in the United Rugby Championship quarterfinals. That's in Scotstoun Stadium at 7:45, live here on Over the Line. And finally, racing in Ireland this evening is in Downroyal and Tramore. Our tip is Ballybritis, running in Tramore at 5:55.
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37: Lingering patchy rain and drizzle will clear this morning to leave a largely dry day with plenty of sunny spells developing and highest temperatures 16 to 20 degrees. Now, dry tonight with variable cloud and clear spells at first. Cloud will build from the Atlantic overnight and outbreaks of rain and drizzle developing. Lowest temperatures overnight of 10 to 13 degrees. It's Friday the 29th of May.
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37: Majinwa a Wincha Nagalyeva. You're welcome to Galway Talks. Coming up on the programme today, Ebola outbreak in the Democratic Republic of Congo. A Galway local manages the response for Trokara. Galway to host major European political gathering led by MEP Maria Walsh. Celebrate a Galway choir, Cush Claddy announces new artistic director. Drink Aware warns of morning after drink driving risks ahead of the bank holiday weekend. Galway volunteer highlights the importance of hug support services for families bereaved by suicide. Galway business leaders invited to AI breakfast briefing at the Porter Shed. We get a glimpse into the life with MS from Galway's Katie O'Loughlin. Our Galway Thoughts panel will discuss the central bank study on the government housing policy and also the Galway transport strategy. And we'll be looking ahead to the weekend in sport. All that and a lot more coming up between now and 12, including your chance to win with thanks to Aran Island Ferries and Aran Glamping. You're listening to Galway Bay FM and this is Galway Talks with John Morley. Now, Trokara has launched an emergency appeal as a deadly Ebola outbreak continues to spread across Eastern Democratic Republic of Congo and into neighbouring Uganda. The aid agency says that communities already struggling with the conflict and displacement now face an escalating health crisis with no approved vaccine or specific treatment available for the Bundibugyo strain of the virus. Now, Troker is working with local partners in affected areas and is calling for urgent support to help contain the outbreak and assist vulnerable families. To discuss this, we're joined on the programme now by Richard Pearce of Rathoon, who is Troker Head of Portfolio Conflict States, who manages operations for the Democratic Republic of Congo, visiting Ituri regularly to support the team on the ground there and has 17 years overseas in developing countries. Richard, good morning and thanks for joining us on the programme today. Tell us first about your own experience and how you got into this type of work.
1: Good morning, John. I was a young accountant and I went travelling to Uganda. And when I was over there, I suppose I thought to myself, this is something I could do and maybe I'll give it a go for a year. And that year, of course, was 2004. And at that point, I came home and somebody was talking to me about cars and houses. And they said to me, you know, have you ever thought about before you climb the ladder, is the ladder against the right wall? So I decided to put my ladder against another wall. I get into aid and development.
37: Okay. And talk us through your journey since then.
1: Since then, I started out in Angola as a volunteer, as a financial controller. And then later, I moved into went to Pakistan to do a large-scale earthquake response. And from there, I went to Central America and went into disaster preparedness as country management. And then after that, I was doing surge responses into places like Zimbabwe, the Syria, setting up a response to the Syria war, and also working a lot in various countries in Africa, including in when there was Marburg in Angola and evaluations in Sierra Leone when there was Ebola.
37: What have been some of the greatest challenges you faced in some of those developing countries?
1: I mean, the greatest challenge, there are many, you know. You can make your plans, but you can't hold on to your plans too tightly, because in our work, you need to be very adaptable. Also, there are great challenges around challenges of funding. In recent years, the aid cuts have been enormous since 2005, and that has left, you know, fragile health systems with carpet taken out from under their feet, effectively, in many countries in Africa.
37: Have there been any dangerous incidents?
1: There is always a certain element of personal risk, but I suppose we generally manage those in terms of we plan ahead, we prepare, and we take care of our staff. And I suppose in terms of our safety and security, aside from that planning and information by being plugged into a wider network of information, the community acceptance and community trust is the greatest shield we have, because locals know what's going on. So once we walk in and step with the community, we're safe.
37: When did you link in with Trokra?
1: I started with Trokra in 2019 when I became the country director for Nicaragua.
37: And what was that experience like?
1: Well, Nicaragua at the time was going through social unrest. So there was a lot of human rights work, as well as we had multiple hurricanes. So I was doing both disaster response and human rights work. And we're again working with a large network of local organizations, which is typical of Trokra, that we work with them for many years, that we have grassroots organizations that are on the ground, that are trusted. It was a very positive experience and very humbling to see how much the locals and the local organizations are willing to stick their neck out for their people.
37: And where did you go from Nicaragua?
1: From Nicaragua then, in 2022-23, I moved back to Galway. And brought my family home and got them into school here in Bushy Park and then St. Enda's. So I'm back in Galway now, down in Blackrock, swimming at 6 a.m. when I'm not travelling, because I travel then out to various countries, Myanmar, Ethiopia, the DRC, and Kenya around our work. You know, so I travel quite a bit in and out of the countries to support them and link them in with what's going on globally.
37: Tell us your understanding of the situation on the ground in the Democratic Republic of Congo at present.
1: Well, life in Ituri, I suppose, in eastern DRC, where Trokra offices, was already very uncertain before this outbreak, and that's because of rival militias, conflicts, weak systems of health and poverty. And I suppose I saw that myself when I've been visiting the Ituri communities over the last year. And I suppose people now find themselves in Ituri at the epicenter of an epidemic on top of all of that. And there are 5 million people in Ituri, so it's similar to ourselves. And I suppose geographically, it's a rural province about the size of Munster, Ulster and Connacht combined. But they host 1 million people, which I'm sure you'll agree, John, is a staggering figure for 5 million. 1 million people between homes and camps and many generous host families. Emotions at the moment are running high. The epidemic has hit their hometown and people are feeling vulnerable. There's some misinformation, including on social media, that fuels it. And I suppose fear and misinformation are a dangerous mix. I suppose also, though, speaking to our staff, you know, last night, there's also a deep feeling of determination and grit to do their level best to respond to the situation, and communities have their own pride and ways of working. And I suppose critical in that, I suppose, is that this response involves two elements. It involves the medical response, but medical response is not enough without the community behavioural aspect of it. And we need to build on trust in communities, that and that trust in the situation of conflict is particularly held by local organisations that have been there for the long haul, those grassroots organisations that can guide communities with accurate information to change certain behaviours, particularly around, you know, safe burials. And I suppose then, I suppose the practical assistance is what they're looking for now in terms of, you know, prevention information, training of communities and faith leaders on Ebola, hand washing stations and markets, churches and schools and communities, and awareness messaging through, you know, mass media, including local radios, food assistance, those to help those in quarantine so that they can be in quarantine. And then I suppose, again, coming back to that information piece, that we coordinate really well with Ministry of Health as well, Provincial Ministry of Health, as well as other organisations, that, you know, that it's a coordinated response and we're not tripping over each other.
6: Does the uncertainty within the country complicate matters further, Richard, in terms of some areas being controlled by the government and others being controlled by militia?
1: I mean, the conflict has certainly made aid efforts more difficult, I suppose, both from a safety, access and logistical perspective, but also in terms of, you know, people's trust, that cannot be taken for granted. I suppose you have 1 million people that are displaced in camps. So I suppose when we go to communities, we speak to locals and we hear firsthand of what that conflict has done in terms of the fabric of society. I suppose community acceptance, again, is really important, because communities, you know, whether it's with one rival group, one militia or another, they have brothers and sons on all sides of this thing. So the communities are still at the heart of what we do. So I suppose when we have the community acceptance, the trust in us and our neutrality is very important in us being able to continue our mission to help people irrespective of what part of a party they are in the conflict. Mm. So yes, conflict does complicate the response a fair bit. It's far from easy, but we have learned from past experiences how to be highly adaptive, and keep the locals on our side.
6: And just to give people a sense of that conflict, Richard, how many people have died in the Democratic Republic of Congo due to conflict?
1: It's millions, it's a complicated question, because sometimes there's a lot of people that die from illnesses. It's not directly from the conflict. And the conflict has gone on and off for 30 years. So it's a protracted situation. And I suppose the outcome from conflict and Ebola are not just the immediate of who has died in the fight or who has died from Ebola. There's long shadows cast from the conflict and from Ebola. The primary breadwinner of a family dies, a household can go from living on the margins to abject poverty, because Ebola or a conflict can be the tipping point for that family. You know, crops will not be sown, seeds for the next season will not be saved, and families' food security will then cycle downwards. And equally, I suppose, daughters and sons may have lost out in educational opportunities and hamper their future prospects. And then I suppose coming back to Ebola as well, like during previous outbreaks, we saw that girls in particular stopped attending school. And I learned that from my evaluation work in Sierra Leone in 2014. Even teen pregnancies and gender-based violence risks go up. So I suppose what I'm saying, and as well, stigma, you know, so I suppose between conflict and Ebola, you know, it's a powder keg, and we can see that both of them cast a long shadow on the country that is not just reflected in an initial death rate.
6: On this particular strain of the Ebola virus, where there is no approved vaccine or specific treatment available, how big of a blow is that for a country like the Democratic Republic of Congo, which is so developing?
1: it's devastating, you know. And I suppose what we've seen is that, you know, over the last year, the DRC was 70% funded by the US government. And I suppose between UK and the US aid funding cuts, the health systems, which were already fragile, have become even more so because the carpet was pulled out from under them in January 2025. So, Ebola has been and will be devastating for a long time, like I shared with you about the long shadow. I suppose on the other side of it, though, I suppose we have seen that the provincial health system and health offices have really done their best to try and step up with what they have in terms of mobilising and getting information. But they really need international assistance. And I suppose the World Health Organization and the Centre for Disease Control were also defunded in the last year, but that doesn't help. At the same time, you know, we have to rally around the Ministry of Health and each other. So there's, you know, we all try and work together on this.
37: What sort of work are yourselves in Trokra doing on the ground?
1: I suppose practical assistance we have working with our partners always are the training of those community and faith leaders on Ebola. Because like I said, it's really important when there's so much misinformation to really get out accurate information. And it has to be delivered by somebody who is trusted. You know, I suppose hand washing stations in markets, churches, schools, and communities, awareness messaging, including through radio broadcasts, food assistance to those in quarantine, and even psychosocial support and issues around stigma and preventing that. Those are all lessons learned, which we have from both the 2018 response in the DRC and the larger response in West Africa from 2014 to 2016. So those are all the very practical things we need to do on the ground. And we're already mobilising with the local organisations in Ituri.
37: How can people here in Ireland support your appeal and your work in the country?
1: I suppose in two ways. One is, you know, sharing awareness of the issue and of Ebola, how deadly it is. You know, and the planet is awful small, it affects all of us. So I suppose in terms of sharing information and awareness, and the other side of it is obviously, you know, people can put their hands in their pockets and see, you know, are they going to make a contribution to the humanitarian effort that needs to go into to save Ebola. And I suppose that's both a short term and a long term. A short term is in terms of the response, but we all know that prevention is better than cure. So there's also a longer term piece around how we contribute to prevention. And walk the long road in terms of us making sure to reduce the effects and the outbreaks of Ebola in the future by strengthening the prevention of it.
37: Richard Pearce from Rahun, who's Trokra's head of Portfolio Conflict States, who manages operations for the Democratic Republic of Congo. Thank you for joining us on Galway Talks.
1: Thank you very much, John.
37: What are your thoughts on this issue? Get them into us now on 086-3833-553. Now, though, I want to give you all the chance to win on Galway Talks because Aran Island Ferries, in conjunction with Aran Glamping, are offering a family trip to Inishmore along with a one-night stay at Aran Glamping, which offers beach views and access to a sauna. The comfortable self-catering glamping pod sleeps up to six people. Say with Aran Island Ferries, up to six of you from Galway City to Inishmore with a Cliffs of Moher boat tour or from Russavile and Connemara. Daily prizes of a return ferry trip for two people from either Russavile or Galway Talks are up for grabs as well, and we'll be upgrading one lucky person from throughout the week to that overnight stay for up to six people with thanks to Aran Glamping. All you have to do is text in SAIL the next time you hear this. So not right now, the next time you hear Rod Stewart, text in SAIL, your name and location, to 086-3833-553 and you could be in with a chance of winning return tickets to the Aran Islands, but also in with a chance of getting upgraded to that overnight stay for up to six people. Coming back this morning though, Galway to host a major European political gathering led by MEP Maria Walsh. She joins us next.
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37: You're listening to Galway Bay FM and this is Galway Talks with John Morley. Galway is preparing to welcome senior politicians and policymakers from across Europe next month as MEP Maria Walsh hosts the European People's Party's Summer University in the west of Ireland for the very first time. The high-profile gathering taking place from June the 10th to the 12th will see MEPs and political figures from across the EU descend on Galway to discuss key economic, geopolitical and social challenges facing Europe, placing the city firmly at the centre of European political debate. Fine Gael MEP for the Midlands Northwest, Maria Walsh, joins us on the programme this morning. Maria, good morning and thanks for joining us on Galway Talks. This will be a very interesting event taking place in the next few weeks.
14: Yeah, good morning, John. It is very exciting. It's something my team and I have been working on since first elected, even in 2019. But with many things that COVID ruined or delayed, this was one of them. So I'm delighted to welcome the colleagues that I work with on a daily basis, the European People's Party. It is the largest political party in the parliament. We're expecting to have well over 100 politicians. And as you shared, policy experts and business leaders leaders, focusing very much on our own presidency that starts on July 1st and will run for 6 months. But we'll also look at the fact that we are the transatlantic bridge between Europe and the United States, and the big focus, rightly so, in Europe right now is competitiveness and how we can support regions like Midlands Northwest, specifically the west of Ireland, to grow, to scale, and to continue to connect to the likes of Europe and around the world. And we have a number of speakers with expertise on what I just shared there, from former ambassadors to the US, to foreign relations stakeholders, to security experts, as well as former assistant experts to President Trump in his first administration. So it's looking to be, and it will be, a really successful debate and discussion. And it's also, for me personally, for someone who lives 30 minutes away from where you're speaking right now, as a West of Ireland MEP, to have, you know, to break that that mindset that everything happens and needs to happen in the east of our country. It's incredibly important that we are one of the most west peripheries of our European Union, and we have that those key folks and key politicians, our colleagues, coming to the west of Ireland.
37: And of course, yourselves in the EPP very much hold the reins of power in the European Union. So how high level will the people be coming to Galway?
14: Oh, you'll have, I mean, we have, as I said, there's 185 MEPs in the EPP group. We're definitely going to have over 100 colleagues traveling from across the 27 member states. And to pick up on your point, like, we will have rapporteurs, so main file negotiators coming into the EU budget, so the MFF. We will have key people on the cohesion and specifically on leader funding, on the competitiveness fund, on the social fund. So all of these, and like everything, when you get to travel and see something firsthand, your lived experience is a very powerful one. And when I have colleagues like this coming and able to see the possibilities, the positives that Galway bring, but also the challenges, it's really, really important that they see that firsthand. And then when they go back, they're negotiating, they're writing these legislative files, they're voting on the money that's going to be attached to these things, that they can remember front and centre their visit to the west of Ireland.
37: And of course, as you said, it's a key time, particularly given the geopolitical situation with the ongoing US-Iran war, obviously pressure coming on the European Union as well to renegotiate and have a look at the EU-Israel Association Agreement. So a lot of things up for discussion, not only the fact that Ireland will be hosting the presidency of the European Council.
14: For sure, absolutely. And all of this, I mean, even back to the point what you made about the EU-US trade deal, that will be a part of our discussion. The fact that we are holding a country to the 15% base log tariff on most EU imports to the US. Now, we'll have that final vote in mid-June in our Strasbourg plenary. But, you know, any form of trade deal, any form of war impacts. We're an open economy. I welcome that. We're a small country, and relying and working with EU countries is very important for us, our economy, I should say. And stability and you know, any chaos does not benefit anybody. So stability is really, really important. And like, can I stress, and many people know this who are listening at home, I mean, the West of Ireland is not a small player when it comes to our relationship with the United States. I mean, we have over 650 businesses employing 150,000 people across the country. But specifically, when I think of the likes of Boston Scientific, Medtronic, even Dexcom hiring close to 10,000 people in Galway, that's really positive news. We also have to protect and harness that, but we have to hold administrations accountable. And to your point on the EU Israel trade agreement, as well as the current ongoings with the Trump administration in Iran, we have to make sure we are speaking loudly about the various humanitarian disasters that are ongoing and what is really happening to our economy and to, most importantly, our people around the world. So this is a really important juncture, and that will kick off our presidency as being those honest brokers, but having that adult-like conversation with these key stakeholders from across the world, not just at a European level.
6: Do you think the European Union will act on the EU-Israel Association Agreement? Because our government has very much kicked it to touch for the European Union by enacting the Occupied Territories Bill and moving in that direction, but only with goods and not services. They want the European Union to act unilaterally.
14: Yeah, I mean, listen, I think if you speak to any Irish MEP, I mean, I myself, I've been calling for the ending of the association agreement for many years at this point, sadly. While I understand the point made on the kick to touch, Ireland and the Irish government, particularly us MEPs, have been outliers. Now, the dynamics have somewhat shifted in the parliament. We're seeing, based off the atrocities and the genocide that is ongoing right now in the Middle East to innocent people, we've seen some colleagues from right across different political groupings shift their mind and their beliefs. The EU-Israel Trade Association Agreement, we could be calling for it, and we have been as a parliament, but unless our council take those bold decisions, then sadly we will not see that. But pressure still needs to remain. I mean, I at an EPP party congress that we had in Spain, I believe last year, Taoiseach Simon Harris was outspoken on the need for that agreement to be ceased and the fact that we need to see support given humanitarian and medical relief to those living in the Gaza Strip. and that momentum hasn't changed. To your point on Occupied Territories Bill, I certainly welcome it. I certainly welcome the fact that we'll see the government vote on this enacted by end of July. I personally, like many colleagues, would have liked to see services included, but I understand in reading more into the Attorney General's decision that service is incredibly difficult to legislate.
6: Why can Spain do it?
14: Good point. I mean, we have a very, to the point I made actually just before that around our links to the United States and the fact that our economy will suffer.
6: So it's a political, it's not an Attorney General illegal. It is a political decision. We don't want to see jobs like Intel going out of the country. It is political. Why don't government just say that?
14: Well, hang on a second. I mean, we cannot say that, John. We cannot say for great certainty that we won't see big multinationals begin to shift money or shift these jobs elsewhere. So, but I agree. I mean, listen, I'm not.
6: But there's no point trolling on the Attorney General. Then it is a political decision.
14: Well, it's a legal certainty also needed. I think it's really really important to stress that we have been, well before even Spain came to the table, the Irish government have been incredibly outspoken about what is happening by Benjamin Netanyahu and allies. We've recognised the state of Palestine, but I understand. I mean, we heard it over the by-election canvassing at Doors. I've heard it since October 7th. What is our stance on this? And we need to be aggressive, and I can appreciate that. I also understand, though, as a pragmatist and who understands that the likes of the West of Ireland really lean into and rely on these multinationals that support our economies and our rural development. But for me personally, as I said to you, I wanted to see and I wish to see the services as an MEP in the European Parliament. My vehicle for change is continue to call and work with colleagues, like-minded colleagues, on ending the association agreement to Israel and any other agreement that we see countries like in Sudan, like what Turkey is doing again to Cyprus, that we need to call out these regimes that are ultimately destroying and hurting innocent people.
6: Okay. Will housing feature as part of your EPP party meeting as well? Because the chair of the European Parliament's Housing Committee just this week has said that Ireland's housing crisis is among the most severe and most complicated in Europe. She said that evictions, institutional investors and the growth of short-term lets are all contributing to the pressure. And she's also surprised that we haven't drawn down some of the €43 billion available for social housing in recent years as well. Have we really dropped the ball when it comes to getting the most out of the European Union to help our housing crisis?
14: Yeah, I'll be speaking to my MEP, my colleague MEP Regina Doherty, who is a vice president on this committee and works on behalf of Fine Gael in the Parliament on this, following this mission. I think it's really important, though, to flag that under the 2021-2027 budget, EU has mobilised more than, I think it's close to €43 billion, John, for housing and building renovations. So if there is that pot of money and we need to be drawing it down or looking at it, then that's absolutely what we we need to be doing. But
6: why haven't we though?
14: I don't want to give misinformation to you. I'm one of these MEPs that like to make sure I'm sharing factual information. Hence the point I made by I want to speak to my Regina, colleague MEP Doherty on this. But can I just say, from the work that I do on the Regional Development Committee, I'll be putting amendments in around cohesion funding, that if that fund is available and we haven't drawn it down, I will be alerting you and many others to that. But if there's opportunities for us to scale or look at other funding streams to support our housing crisis that is happening across Europe and the world even, I'll be doing that through my Regional Development Committee for sure.
6: We've had positive news in terms of the Galway City Ring Road being approved. Mm-hmm. It's going to submissions now, but it does mean that things like the Galway Area Metropolitan Plan have been allowed to really kick in again and be looked at and hopefully go to public consultation by the end of this year. Can we see more investment from a European Union level to help projects and infrastructure projects, in particular here in Galway, maybe things like perhaps a Glouis line and other big infrastructure projects, which can really help us get up to speed here in Galway?
14: Yeah, for sure. I mean, listen, I was at an event, I was speaking at an event about 2 or 3 weeks ago, and the moderator said two things. Galway is known for the two T's, tribesmen and traffic, and captured it very, very well. I think for us, this is one of our chokeholds that we certainly need to eradicate and use and utilize EU investment like other cities across Europe. I mean, I think of Spain in particular, who I think it was in the 90s, invested millions into interrail, high-speed interrail right throughout their rural regions. And now, while they might have depopulation issues, they certainly don't have infrastructure issues. So we need to lean in and understand the likes of Denmark or Amsterdam, how they have developed their cities. And a lot of this work has been ongoing. I know you speak to our councillors on an ongoing basis, those that work for us and with us on the Committee of Regions. So there is best practices out there. We just need to unlock those ties and be ambitious about our region. I mean, last night I was with a couple hundred people at Ireland Airport West Knock celebrating their 40th anniversary, an incredible incubator for us. And if we fix the infrastructure in Galway City, which is our economic driver, it opens up huge amounts of opportunity. I even think of the Western Rail Corridor that would connect more and more people in the regions into our city and out and back home again. I'm a big fan of the Glouis. I hope to see that, but I also want to see some other infrastructure pieces and EU funding tied into that to make sure our region is growing and not being suffocated. And I think for me, this is why it's incredibly important we have the likes of the EPP group coming. We have the presidency now coming, starting in July. We'll have these key stakeholders that will be working on these files and thinking about the west of Ireland, in particular Galway, as they finalise their work. And of course, we'll continue to lobby and make sure they see all of that and understand that the west of Ireland, Ireland as a whole, where the west of the EU, we are an incredible country, a pro-European country. I hope we remain as that. I'd certainly be fighting for that, and we need to see that investment.
6: Okay. I also want to talk to you about the Common Agricultural Policy. I understand you're mm-hmm. calling for 10% of that budget to be ring-fenced for young farmers. We are starting at a bit of a low base with a cut in the CAP funding, but also the merging of pillars. It's going to be an uphill struggle for yourself and your colleagues.
14: It will be. Unfortunately, you know, we're seeing a cut, as you said, into various funding, the Common Agricultural Policy, a new architecture design of funding streams, which is quite frustrating and confusion. I mean, I travel after this to Ball and County Mayo to speak to community groups that lean into leader funding. I'll be at Shearfest and Headfest this weekend, and no doubt conversations will be looking at leader funding that feeds in, as I said, into the Common Agricultural Policy. But for me, we need to be ambitious when we look at generation renewal. This is not just about young farmers, it's about cradle to grave in my eyes. But if we do not challenge the issues around land access, finance access, highlighting and really supporting, putting money where our mouth is around young female farmers, getting better supports into agri-tech, we have huge opportunity here in the west of Ireland. Look at diversification. I mean, there's so many things we could be doing to support family farms and those that are trying to get into farming. But we need the money and the ambition to do that. And while I know the Commission has proposed in the initial report around Generation Real 6%, some member states are talking about 3%. That's not good enough. If we're really going to look at food security, our competition as a continent, then we have to make sure farming is a viable option. And you need money to be able to do that. And you know, I challenge a lot of colleagues around our belief system in entitlements and what payments look like. But some believe rural areas have gotten enough and we need to really build up our urban areas. I'm speaking to other colleagues in other regions like Romania who are like me, that we really heavily rely on the Common Agriculture Policy and LEADER to really develop our rural communities. We need that. So I'll be fighting tooth and nail to ensure 10%, if not as close to that, is delivered. And we're doing this file to make sure it's in the Common Agriculture Policy, and working with my colleague Norbert

FM, Galway's best music mix. How are you getting on? I'm Gary Kerr, joined by Sarah Slevin. Gonna squeeze in one final celebrity update right before the bang.

0: I want to give a shout out to Niamh Stack and the team at Galway Convention Bureau, who have offered fantastic support to us as an EPP group to bring us here. And it's one of those things that you don't know until you really need to know, that they offer that service in bringing international and European conferences to Galway. Kudos to them. And I also want to say best of luck to all the Galway teams, every team that's traveling, Comórtas, Peel na Gaeltachta, up in Kilcar this weekend. Safe drive in, and hopefully come back with trophies for the men's and women's teams. Well,
1: there's a Clonburn man outside the window looking in at me here that'll be happy to hear that. So Marie Walsh, thanks for joining us in the programme this morning. Coming back, celebrated Galway choir Cush Claddy announces new artistic director. She speaks to us next.
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11: You're listening to Galway Bay FM and this is Galway Talks with John Morley. Now, one of Galway's most respected musical ensembles is preparing for a new chapter, with Cush Claddy appointing internationally experienced conductor and singer Heather Nelson as its new artistic director. Originally from Minnesota and now based in Galway, Heather becomes only the third person to lead the choir in its 44-year history. The acclaimed ensemble, known for its Renaissance repertoire, international

0: national tours and performance at Michael D. Higgins' presidential inauguration, says that the appointment marks an exciting new era as it continues to build on decades of musical excellence at home and abroad as well. Heather Nelson, their new artistic director, joins us in the programme today. Heather, first of all, congratulations and thanks for joining us.
1: Oh, thank you so much, John Gervmaga, for having me.
0: For those who don't know you, just tell us a bit about your experience, both as a singer and a conductor.
1: Yes, well, we have been in Ireland for almost 4 years now. But prior to that, I was born in St. Paul, Minnesota, and basically a lifelong musician, singing in ensembles, playing piano, playing clarinet. Went to Luther College in Decorah, Iowa, to study choral and instrumental music education. And then I moved back to the Twin Cities, which are St. Paul and Minneapolis, Minnesota. And since then have worked in some capacity as a director of music, whether it was in a secondary school or doing working in the church. I spent many years working as a church musician full time, and sung in many, many ensembles. And just it's so exciting that I can actually continue doing what I love and what I have studied for my whole life here in Ireland. I'm elated.
0: And how did you first come in contact with Cuscladdy?
1: Well, actually, so I sing with Vox Orbis, and my husband sings with Cuscladdy. And we have a couple singers that actually sing in both ensembles. So I did learn about it pretty much when we moved, because that was that was one of the first things. It's like, get housing and then get a choir for us. And we both did that. And so I have watched my husband singing in it for the last couple years. And I've been going to their performances, and it's just been such a joy to watch and listen to them. And while I have, like I said, singing in Vox, which is a women's ensemble, and then this is a mixed ensemble. So we've kind of just each picked one ensemble so that we could just kind of further our community. And so that was my initial introduction.
0: And what are your plans going forward as our new artistic director?
1: Well, I mean, part of what I love about this ensemble is I think they've got three focuses that I really resonate with. One is their choice of repertoire. And it's a very good, like, personal and professional fit for me. And their focus on community and collaborations and partnerships with local charities and things like that. So going forward, I definitely want to preserve their legacy and their identity. But I just am so excited to bring, you know, a fresh perspective, just continue to build on the musical excellence and just growing artistically. Everything that they have been, you know, that they are known for. I've only had 40 minutes with the ensemble thus far, so I'm really excited for the autumn to really get to dive in.
0: Yeah, when is the first outing?
1: It'll be, whatever, it's kind of the middle of September. I don't know what the date is. It's around like the 13th or something like that. That first Monday, we rehearse Monday evenings. And right out of the gate, there are a handful of small partnerships and kind of some collaborations that are still in the works. But I think the biggest thing that we are probably going to be working towards is a tour of Bologna in October. Wow. So I've got my work cut out for me for this summer. And then there will be a couple other small things. And I'm already in, this is what you do as a musician. You plan Christmas music in June and July. So I'm also already in like Christmas mode for our Christmas concert that we're going to have at St. Nick's on, I think it's December 19th.
0: Brilliant. Well, Heather Nelson, the Artistic Director of Cuscladdy, congratulations again and thanks for joining us on Go I Talks. The best of luck with it.
1: Thank you so much.
0: Still lots to come on the programme today. We'll be hearing more about the bank holiday weekend and to drink aware and be safe on the roads next with Dermot O'Brien, the CEO of Drink Aware. Majin Wa Winch Nagaliva, by Majarash, Theresia Nocht.
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0: Well done, Heather.
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14: Good morning, I'm Bernadette Prendergast. Our top stories at 10. Qatar leader urges Donald Trump to prioritise peace. And public consultation underway on draft Galway wastewater strategy. The leader of Qatar is urging Donald Trump to prioritise peace to spare the Middle East more tension and escalation. The pair have had a phone call after US Vice President J.D. Vance told reporters a deal with Iran is close. He says it's not there yet, but he's feeling positive.
15: We do think they're negotiating, at least so far, in good faith, and we're making some progress. Hopefully we'll continue to make progress. The president will be in a position where he can endorse the agreement, but obviously that's still TBD.
14: A man who plotted a terror attack on a Taylor Swift concert in Vienna in 2024 has been jailed for 15 years. The 21-year-old admitted planning to target fans with knives or homemade bombs after contact with Islamic State online. His co-defendant, also 21, was jailed for 12 years on separate terror charges, not part of the concert plot. His lawyer is David Joelbauer.
16: We knew the allegations were grave. We knew the state prosecutors did a very thorough job. The trial brought a lot of evidence against my client. It was clear to us that he would most likely get convicted. I think that's why he was so composed.
14: A woman who was found dead in Clifton yesterday has been named as mother of two, Masuma Masawa. Her body was found in the Galway Road area after she was reported missing from the iPass centre she lived in on Wednesday night. A man in his 30s has been arrested but has yet to be questioned as he's receiving medical treatment. Gardaí say they're following a definite line of inquiry and they're not looking for anyone else in connection with the investigation at the moment. News and crime correspondent for the Irish Sun, John Hand, says the local community is in shock.
17: Masuma Sarabi was a 31-year-old from Iran. She'd moved here in 2024 with locals saying she'd told them she'd moved here for a better life and she'd settle very well into the community. She'd worked in a local hotel and has two young children in a local primary school, one in junior infants, the other in first class.
14: A public consultation is now underway on the draft Galway wastewater strategy. Ishka Éireann has launched the 8-week public consultation. The draft strategy reviewed the existing wastewater and network infrastructure across Galway city and suburbs, as well as Mike Cullen and Athenry. Eamon Torsney reports.
18: Galway's population is projected to increase by approximately 40% between 2022 and 2040. This level of growth places increasing pressure on existing wastewater infrastructure to meet the demand for new serviced land to support housing, commercial development and industry. There are four wastewater treatment plants within the study area located at Mutton Island, Athenry, Clare Galway and Moycullen. The draft strategy envisages the development of a regional Galway East wastewater treatment plant designed to allow for phased expansion. The consultation document can be viewed and downloaded at water.ie/GWS and a webinar will be held. Submissions can be made until midnight Thursday, 23rd of July online or by post or email.
14: The Minister for Transport has been presented with a petition calling for better transport services in Athenry. The petition calling for the continuation of the 6:50 a.m. train and for a bus service between Athenry and the city has garnered 1,665 signatures. Galway East TD Louis O'Hara set up the petition and has now once again raised the case in the Dáil along with the petition itself. Sinn Féin Deputy O'Hara says it's long past time something was done to provide people with proper public transport services.
19: People in Athenry are sick and tired of our transport needs being neglected. We have trains that are literally overflowing. It's 2 years since we had the cancellation of the bus service. Despite repeated promises, we still do not have a bus service. And to make matters worse, we're now being told we're going to lose the 6:50 a.m. train at the end of July due to a lack of funding. It's not good enough. It's not going to be accepted by people in Athenry. The NTA have requested the funding for these services from your department and you need to provide it. You need to get the bus service up and running. Save the 6:50 a.m. train and please listen to the people of Athenry.
14: A Blue Origin rocket has exploded on its launch pad in Florida during a test. Billionaire founder Jeff Bezos says it's a very rough day. Footage shows the rocket bursting into a massive ball of fire, engulfing the area around it and shaking nearby homes. Officials say no one was injured. Dr. Maggie Liu is an astrophysicist and says there will be big problems for Blue Origin now.
20: Only 2 days ago, NASA said they had selected Blue Origin to be the first phase of the moon base that they're building on the moon. They were expecting the first launches to start as early as later this year, and this will be a huge setback for them.
14: It's 10:05. Sport is next.
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22: Going to start with soccer, and the Republic of Ireland defeated Qatar last night by a goal to nil in an international friendly at the Aviva Stadium. And Nathan Collins' header after 4 minutes separated the sides. In the League of Ireland's men's Premier Division tonight, Galway United are on the road to Tolka Park to face Shelburne. Kickoff at Tolka is at 7:45 p.m. with live online commentary on the Galway Bay FM website with Jonathan Higgins and Kevin Horgan. A supporters bus is running to today's clash at Tolka Park and will depart from McGinn's Wood Quay at 4 o'clock. Contact Keane Kenny or Ronan Coleman to book a last minute spot. Elsewhere, there's a top-of-the-table clash at Tallaght Stadium as Shamrock Rovers take on St Patrick's Athletic. Bohemians go to Sligo Rovers, Dundalk host Derry City, while bottom-side Waterford go to Drogheda. In rugby, after a sensational end to the regular season, where they also booked a Champions Cup spot, Connacht travel to Glasgow Warriors later in the URC quarter-finals. The last time they beat the Scottish side away was in September 2010, with Stuart Lancaster's Chargers won at home 15-10 when they played last in February. Kick-off at Scotstoun Stadium is at 7:45 p.m. We'll have live coverage on Over the Line. In tennis, with top seed Jannik Sinner knocked out yesterday. Alexander Zverev is now the favourite for the men's title. Second seed faces home favourite Quinton Hales in this evening's session. Novak Djokovic is up against 28 seed Joao Fonseca. Finally, in Greyhounds, there's Greyhound action in Galway this evening with the first out of the traps from 7:50.
0: The weather with Kia Renmore. 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Kia Renmore, the name for Kia in Galway.
1: Lingering patchy rain and drizzle will clear this morning to leave a largely dry day with plenty of sunny spells developing. Highest temperatures of 16 to 20 degrees and dry with variable cloud and clear spells at first tonight. Cloud will build from the Atlantic overnight with outbreaks of rain and drizzle developing. Lowest temperatures of 10 to 13 degrees. 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Some of the texts and WhatsApps coming into us on 086 38 33 553. Can you ask MEP Maria Walsh what happened to Zoom instead of these people travelling? She can talk. What does she actually do for the European Union on behalf of Irish citizens? What have they achieved over there in Europe? And another listener says, good morning, John. Your last speaker, MEP Walsh, says that Galway is known for the double T's. I think you could add the double R's to that, roads and ramps. For example, on the new road from the ATU to Tesco on the Ballyban Road, approximately 300 metres in length, you have six ramps. My God, no ramp before the road done up, and now six ramps. You should take a spin on the 401 bus. These ramps are shocking and very severe on persons with bad backs and necks. Can this be highlighted? And thank you for mentioning that on the programme as well. Now, though, I want to give you all the chance to win here on Galway Talks. Text in sale, your name and location to 086 38 33 553, and you could be in with a chance of winning return ferry tickets for two people to the Aran Islands from either Rossaville or from Galway City as well. And of course, Galway City to Inishmore gives you that lovely view of the Cliffs of Moher as well. You're also going to be in with a chance of being upgraded for the end of the show to an overnight stay on Inishmore with thanks to Aran Glamping and Aran Island Ferry. So get your sales in straight away to 086 38 33 553. Now though, as thousands of people across Galway and the country prepare for barbecues, nights out and weekend getaways, DrinkAware is urging the public to think carefully about alcohol consumption and the dangers of driving the morning after drinking. The charity says that many people still underestimate how long alcohol stays in the body, with new figures showing binge drinking remaining common here in Ireland. The warning comes ahead of a busy June bank holiday weekend, with concerns also being raised around alcohol use near water and the increased risks associated with swimming and boating after drinking. We're joined on the programme to discuss this by the CEO of DrinkAware, Dervla O'Brien. Dervla, good morning and thanks for joining us on the programme today. An important message to get out there ahead of the bank holiday weekend.
2: Yes, we can never hear it enough, unfortunately. It is necessary because alcohol consumption tends to peak on bank holiday weekends, understandably so. And I guess when you throw in good weather, and we're not used to the good weather in Ireland, you know, it means that we tend to throw caution to the wind somewhat, particularly around beaches and water. And really, we want to urge people to be mindful that if they are getting into the water or near water, you know, or maybe out on a boat or whatever it is, that they segment their activities. You know, if they're going to have a few drinks or a picnic, have it afterwards. You know, be copus mentis if you're supervising kids, even if you are not in the water. And obviously, never drink and drive. That's really, really key. On the water issue, just to say, it's particularly crucial this weekend because the official bathing season hasn't started yet, meaning statutory lifeguards won't be on duty until June 1st. So that's just a factor to bear in mind. You can check out those details at the local county council websites. And apart from that, what we would say to people is, if you are having a night out or a day out or whatever it is, and you are obviously never drink and drive, but if you're planning on driving the next day, again, it's really, really important to know what time you stopped drinking alcohol at and how much you had to drink, because you do need to leave sufficient time for your body to process alcohol before you get behind the wheel of a car. And it does take at least 1 hour for your body to process a standard drink, which is a glass of beer. So a pint is 2 hours. It's two standard drinks. And no breakfast or shower or, you know, other, you know, things that might make you feel better will actually work. You have to leave it with time. We have lots of information and a drinks calculator that's free to the public if they want to log on and maybe key in how many drinks they've had. It'll give them an indication then of how long they should leave before they get behind the wheel of a car. But look, we don't want any more unnecessary tragedies or accidents this weekend. You know, there's 26 drownings so far this year in Ireland. I'm not saying they're necessarily drink related at all, but, you know, we don't want to add alcohol into that mix. And then obviously, you know, bank holidays are notorious for road tragedies. So we just want everyone to stay safe this weekend and really enjoy themselves, but do so safely.
1: I know the RSA and the Minister Sean Kenny are launching their road safety appeal for the weekend up in Ballina today as well. And worryingly enough, back in December, 12% of people here in Ireland admitted to driving after consuming alcohol in the past 12 months. So that's not just the morning after, that's after consuming alcohol.
2: Exactly. So we're not there yet at all. People are still drinking and driving. That's that the stats show that, the RSA show that. That's almost one in eight people. You know, so that's in the past 12 months. So we really we still need to have a cultural shift in that regard in terms of one, drinking and driving, and then obviously the dangers of the following day. But yes, it's still happening, and it's just so avoidable, these tragedies, you know, it's dreadful.
1: And the most common scenario there was people drinking in a pub, restaurant or at home and then driving on rural roads, with that behaviour most likely to occur on a weekend. So a double whammy there of drink driving, but also driving on really bad roads.
2: Yes, exactly. You know, people probably taking the view, look, it's only up the road, it's a rural road, there's not many cars around. You know, it's all dangerous. And we need to move away from that mentality, frankly.
1: Mm. When it comes to the morning after, how significant is binge drinking in all of that as well, Dervla? Because there are significant stats out there in terms of a quarter reporting binge drinking on a typical drinking occasion.
2: Sure, yeah. It's as you said, it's one in four adults typically binge drink when they have alcohol. So every time they consume alcohol, they're typically having at least six standard drinks. That, just for reference, was one in five just in 2020. And it has crept up to one in four and has remained there for the last number of years. So that is still a problem. More than 55% say they have engaged in binge drinking or heavy episodic drinking at least once in the past month. So whilst, you know, overall consumption figures for the country are dipping per capita, you know, we are still seeing harmful patterns of binge drinking. And men tend to feature more heavily in terms of being drinking more on a weekly basis and then consuming more on a binge basis or on a harmful basis. So, yes, there's still lots to do. But we're also seeing positive signs, as we think it's important to point out. You know, more people than ever are looking to cut back and are taking steps to do so. You know, 21% of adults identify as non-drinking, which is good, and that's up slightly. And you can see that trend peak under 35s, where it's 27%, nearly one in three, which is very encouraging. You know, and so there are lots of positives. It's a mixed bag, it's complex, but yes, harmful patterns of binge drinking exist, and we just need to educate people so they can make informed choices about what binge drinking is and, you know, how to moderate and take a step back.
1: No doubt about it, there's going to be visibility on the roads this weekend in terms of checkpoints, Dervla, but is there enough of them, and are enough people getting prosecuted?
2: Look, you can never do enough in some respects, you know, to really tackle this problem. The more the better is what we would say. You know, we know obviously the guards are out there doing their job. I'm not going to speak to what resources the guard have or whatever, but yes, the more visibility, the better, obviously. The more deterrence you have, so the more carrots and sticks you have, really, you know, that that people see the sense of and the dangers of not doing it, and then that there are consequences for when they do. All of that matters. But it's not one solution fits all. There are lots of things that have to happen. People need to take responsibility for themselves. They need to be informed, and they do need to answer, you know, for their own behaviour and make decisions that are positive and don't harm others or themselves.
1: And of course, planning ahead, Dervla, can save lives.
2: Yes, absolutely. All it takes is a bit of planning, you know, and that's what we would urge people. It, you know, it's not a huge ask here. It's just simply being mindful, make a plan, plan your route home. Whatever works for you in terms of maybe moderating your drinking as well, be it, you know, using zero drinks, you know, alternating drinks, having water in between, you know, public transport, make your arrangements, book that taxi to be a busy weekend or have your designated driver. If you feel that you need things to stop you from going overboard, plan something that you're really interested in to do the next morning, so it might actually curtail your gallivanting the night before, if you like. So all of those things, lots of things people can do, as long as they're mindful and planning for it. That's really important.
1: Dermot O'Brien, the CEO of Drinkaware, thanks for joining us on Galway Talks this morning.
2: My pleasure.
1: Now, I want to remind you all about the Galway Bay FM Cash Splash. Well done to our latest €1,000 Cash Splash winner, who was Paddy Heavey in Knocknacarra. And that brings us to a total of €15,000 we've given away so far. But will you be next? Would you like a chance to win €5,000 from the Galway Bay FM Cash Splash on Friday the 5th of June? 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Will it be you? 5,000 could be yours on this coming Friday, the 5th of June. 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Now, a Galway volunteer with suicide bereavement charity HUG is speaking out about the vital role that peer support can play for people coping with trauma of losing a loved one to suicide. HUG provides free support groups across Ireland, offering safe, non-judgmental spaces for people to share their experiences and connect with others who understand their grief firsthand. We're joined to discuss this by Éireann Moore native Michelle Barrett, who is HUG Galway Volunteer Coordinator. Michelle, good morning and thanks for joining us on the programme today.
3: Good morning, John. Thank you very much.
1: Tell us a bit about HUG. Who are they?
3: So HUG, they are a suicide bereavement charity. They were founded in 2018 by Fiona Toomey, who lost her 11-year-old daughter, Millie, to suicide. She was looking at the time for some sort of support and nothing really existed. So she wanted to connect with people who had a deep understanding of this specific type of grief. So she therefore then decided to found HUG.
1: And what sort of supports are available at HUG?
3: HUG have, we have virtual and we have in-person. We have meetups and we have virtual online. So I do the virtual online. We meet up, we have maybe once a month we meet up online and then twice a month we meet in person in every county around Ireland. So there are many services. There's services over the phone and they have a number of services.
1: And how did you get involved, Michelle?
3: So I got involved. I lost an ex-partner to suicide approximately 13 years ago. And at the time, there was nothing available for me. There was no supports available. So when I heard about HUG on the radio, I heard about it on Galway Bay FM, I decided to become a facilitator. So I contacted HUG.
1: And are you looking for volunteers and support in HUG?
3: We are looking for volunteers and support. There is information online at hug.ie. You can email support@hug.ie or you can contact the phone number. We are always looking for volunteers and people who have been bereaved by suicide.
1: What's involved in being a volunteer with HUG?
3: What's involved in being a volunteer with HUG is you meet up, you become a community with people who have been bereaved. You get really, really good training. So you have a full weekend training, intensive training, but you're meeting up and you're creating community and you're meeting up with like-minded people who have been through the same difficulty. So I find it absolutely amazing.
1: And does a charity need financial support as well in the form of fundraising?
3: They have fundraising events on regularly. All over the country. They do indeed, yeah.
1: Michelle Barrett, HUG Galway Volunteer Coordinator. Thank you for joining us on Galway Talks this
3: morning.
1: Thanks
3: a million, John. Thank you.
1: Coming back this morning, we have an awful lot to get to on the programme today because Galway business leaders are invited to an AI breakfast briefing at the Portershed and Ian Dodson joins us with all the details on that.
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1: 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Just want to let you know about some of the things happening here on Galway Bay FM throughout the course of today. Fresh food, quality coffee, handmade sandwiches and convenient catering. O'Brien's is your go-to cafe for busy mornings, lunch breaks and workplace meetings. Tune into Ronan Lardner on the Live Wire between 12 and 3 this week for your chance to win a €50 O'Brien's voucher every day. And you can also this week tune into the 3 to 5 Drive with Kate O'Malley. She's giving listeners the chance to experience the city's vibrant food and social life at the Hyde and make it tastier and add a Coca-Cola Zero Sugar. We have two €100 vouchers for the High Galway to give away each day this week. So lots of prizes to be won, both on the Live Wire with Ronan Lardner and the 3 to 5 Drive with Kate O'Malley as well. Now, I want to move on this morning because business owners and employers across Galway are being invited to a special AI-focused breakfast briefing next month, exploring how artificial intelligence can be successfully introduced into the workplace. Hosted by AI Certified in partnership with Galway Leo and Portishead Galway, the event will focus on practical, people-led AI adoption rather than fear around automation and job losses. Organisers say the session will examine how businesses can use AI to support staff, improve productivity and drive growth, with leading speaker Ian Dodson set to headline the discussion. He joins us on the programme this morning. Ian, can you hear us okay, first of all?
27: I can, yeah, John. Thanks a million.
1: And we can hear you as well. Tell us a bit about this event that's taking place in the Portishead.
27: Well, I suppose when the Pope starts talking about your topic, you really know things are getting serious, and released an encyclical recently, a rather detailed encyclical about what's going on with AI and how we should approach it and what we should do with it. Look, it's as simple as this. Everyone's running around with their hair on fire saying that AI is going to end the world and it's going to ruin lives, jobs, economies and all kinds of things. And there's a huge amount of ignorance about it, and there's a huge amount of people putting their head in the sand and hoping it'll all go away. I was talking talking to a guy a couple of weeks ago and I said, are you engaging in AI? He said, oh, we're not allowed to use it in our company. And I remembered a guy I met back in 1996. I said, how's the internet going for you? And he said, oh, we're not allowed a browser in our company. And so we can't, I suppose, stick our heads in the sand and run away from it. Knowledge is power. And this really is about giving people this briefing next week on Wednesday morning. It's about giving people an entry point. How do I grab hold of this AI thing? How do I make sense of it? How do I understand it? Where do I start? And so we really want to demystify it, pull it down out of the clouds and give people a way to grab hold of it so that they can make sense of it.
1: Break it down for us. How do you do that?
27: So I tell you what you do is you start of all, first of all, by talking about how do people use it? And that's a great place to start. Right now, everyone's entry point into AI, anyone who's used ChatGPT or Claude or anything like that, typically they're using it like Google on steroids. They're using it for search. Where will I find this? How will I do this? Where will I get that? And even that in itself is altering people's web usage pretty radically, because we'll look back on the Google era in a few years' time and laugh at how Google made us walk by every piece of furniture in the IKEA store when we searched for something. So if I want to search for a hotel in Galway that's somewhere on the water within shouting distance of Shop Street, has Italian food, is pet friendly and has a swimming pool, I don't want 50 hotels. I want an answer. And what AI is doing way beyond what Google was able to do is Google wanted to give you 50 answers and AI gives you one answer. So we're immediately, even just in our usage of AI and in the usage statistics, we can see that people are using it, first of all, to search, to find things. And once we get used to using it for search and realize, oh, I can ask this thing complex questions. I can say, right, well, I want that hotel and I'd like to book it and I'd like to see if I arrive at 5, what shows will be on and is the cinema still open? And you can answer multi-phase questions and complex questions, and we begin to see, wow, this thing can actually really work and help me. And that's where everyone enters into the AI field, is using it as an assistant. So one step up from that then is, okay, well, now, would you help me put this presentation together? Would you help me make sense of this spreadsheet? Would you give me a synopsis of that paper, that book that I'm supposed to read? Would you help me solve this conundrum which I'm trying to solve inside work? Or would you help me write a best man speech? So where you enter into it is you start with it as an assistant. And then once you start with it as an assistant and you say to it, okay, give me a synopsis of the rugby results from last weekend. And then the very next step in AI is automation, where you go, well, actually, you know what? Would you email me a synopsis of the rugby results every Monday morning? And now you begin to see, well, actually, hang on a second, now this can do things regularly on its own without me asking it. And then you start getting into the area of automation. And once you get into automation, then you can start getting it to do and help you with tasks. So what we want to do is give people that entry point in and that way in. There's a lot of stuff going around at the moment. And really, I hear all kinds of great things about it. First of all, I think we have to stop it being a boogeyman in our heads, because it isn't intelligence. It's just supercomputing power. That's all. So artificial intelligence is not intelligence. It's just pattern recognition. So when you give artificial intelligence a sentence, for example, to say the man walked into the blank, what AI does is it looks at a billion sentences that have those words in it. And it says, well, what's the next word that's going to appear? The man walked into the bar. Okay, in 50% of situations, it's bar. The man walked into the swimming pool. 20% of situations, it's that. And then you go to the next sentence. The man walked into the bar and he ordered a blank. AI looks at a billion sentences that says a man walked into the bar and ordered a blank, and you get a pint, a drink, or whatever. So all AI is just pattern recognition, but at a supercomputing level. And it just knows the rules and regulations of language. It doesn't know what a pint is. It doesn't know what a man is. It doesn't know what a bar is. It has never tasted Guinness. So it really is just really supercomputing power. And it's increasingly smart, but also incredibly stupid. You don't rely on your calculator to give you marital advice. So therefore, you have to look at AI the same way. It is very powerful computing. And when you take it like that and you start grabbing hold of it, then it kind of demystifies it and pulls it down out of the clouds.
1: Yeah, you very much have to do the critical thinking yourself still.
27: You do. And you see, that's the crucial thing that everyone is forgetting, is that the place to start with AI is with yourself, is what you know, is your own domain knowledge, as we call it, your own context. So if I'm working in customer service, or I'm working in sales, or I'm working in marketing, well, you know, with years of experience, that I know how to write an ad, I know how to pitch it, I know how to do digital marketing, I know how to get it out there. So I'm going to use AI now, and I'm my best place to start is start in a field that I know about so that I can gauge or judge whether what AI gives me is rubbish or not. Like, for example, I mean, I'm in education. I know nothing about medicine. So if I went to AI and I said, hey, help me cure cancer, I'm sure AI, if I go in tomorrow and say, help me cure kidney cancer, it'll come back with something.
1: You just mute yourself there, Ian, just to unmute yourself on the phone.
27: Oh, sorry. Yeah. So if I'm sorry about that. So if I go give it a question about how to cure cancer, it'll give me all this amazing stuff. And I think, God, this is wonderful. This is brilliant. And I can share it to people or send it to people, whatever. But an oncologist will look at it and go, God, that's a load of rubbish. That's nowhere near where we're at. So the key to number two with AI is start with your own stuff. Start with the things that you know about and your own domain knowledge. It'll teach you all kinds of amazing things, but you're not qualified to know whether it's talking gobbledygook or not. You're not qualified to know whether it's hallucinating or not if you're outside your field. So stick to your lane is the best place to start, and with the stuff that you know, so that when it does give you help, you'll be able to gauge and judge it to say, oh, actually, that's very good, or oh, no, that's rubbish, that it doesn't know what it's talking about there. So that's definitely one of the most successful strategies for it.
1: Do you be careful with it legally?
27: You do. Well, I suppose you do in the sense that now, I mean, legally in that if you take content out of it and then you start using it.
1: Copyright,
27: Yeah, I mean, the thing about it is we're woolly on copyright in terms of AI at the moment. What AI says is that everything that AI generates that you ask it to do is yours. So if I say to AI, listen, write me a poem, will you? I want a poem about how the water shimmers on Galway Bay, and I want it to be evocative of boats, and I want to see the burn off in the distance and the whole shebang, and it writes a poem. Apparently I own the poem. So no, there's nothing has been tested legally from a copyright point of view in terms of the ownership. The only people who could sue you would be, we'll say OpenAI, for example, if they decided, hey, you used AI to write that song, so I want ownership of it. But that's not in their interest to do that. But I'm sure their terms and conditions will vary over the years. So yeah, you have to be very careful in terms of what you do. I heard it put brilliantly. AI is a force multiplier for your knowledge and your talent. So in other words, if you have a particular field that you work in, you operate in, you have experience in, AI can put rocket boosters on that. But there's also the corollary of that, which is AI can also do serious damage at scale. And we've seen lots of instances where people have written articles or prepared statements or done things out of AI and launched them into the public, and it's either found to be wrong or incorrect or way too influenced by something else. So yeah, you have to treat it, it's a fairly powerful engine, and you have to treat it with care, and you have to be careful with it, and you don't want to just put it into the hands of like, you're not going to put it into the hands of a junior PR person and say, here you go, write the press release there for Galway Bay FM, will you, about our new expansion or about our new studio or something. You really are going to you're going to treat it with respect.
1: But even using the poetry example, you said it is pattern recognition. So if you were to get it to write a poem about Galway Bay and the bay and the burn and all that, it could potentially take stuff from the likes of a Paul Durkin poem and maybe say that she was a whirlpool. And then you have Paul Durkin saying, well, that wasn't credited to me. So there is that copyright issue, is there not?
27: There is, but what it typically does is the AI models are trained on vast, vast troves of data. So basically, this is one of the problems, one of the untalked about problems in AI. There's no data left to train on it. So it literally has, AI models have consumed everything that's available on the internet, everything that's in print or that they can get digital copies of, every song, every piece of literature. So it's not going to directly plagiarize or lift word for word, but it'll definitely be inspired by. And that's the kind of the gray line there that you have to be careful of. You definitely don't want to be putting stuff out from AI.
1: You muted yourself again there, Ian. Yeah.
27: Sorry there. You don't want to be putting stuff out from AI under your own name, because it's just you're leaving yourself open there, definitely. But it's not, I suppose the thing about it is that it's like all these things. When the internet came out first, I remember the stories about the internet that went around were like, oh, it's drug abusers and drug dealers and money laundering and crime and horror and terror. And the internet has been one of the most positive forces for change in the world in the past 30 years. There's also a lot of negative about the internet in terms of things like social media and the downsides of social media. But social media has also been an astounding connector of people from disparate places and parts of the world, and enabled communication at a level that we never thought possible. Now, governments then, unfortunately, came too late to the party in terms of regulation and the downsides and the negative aspects of social media, whether it's bullying or abuse, we're well aware of, and governments still haven't gotten on top of that. And they probably won't get on top of AI before negative stuff starts to happen. So again, it's the same advice that we gave to parents when the web came out in 96. You have to know what's going on here. You can't just let your kids go off into the internet and give them untethered, unfettered access to everything. You have to know what's happening and know what's going on. And similarly now with AI, you have to know what's happening, you have to know what's going on, and you have to get educated. And everyone from the government to bodies like AI Certified like ourselves to international OECD are all encouraging people to say, folks, you cannot hide from this. You have to learn how to embrace it and how to use it. You can be critical of it, you can campaign against it, you can regulate it, and we should have really tough regulation to control what's coming and what's coming down the line in AI. And right now the government are playing catch up. They have a kind of a self-reporting system in the EU AI Act coming in August. And you know, that's just not going to be enough just to say to people, right, you regulate yourself there. Because I don't think they have the foresight yet to see where this is going and the potential for it. But all we have to do is look at Facebook and Twitter and the mess we created there. And there's an opportunity here for us to get AI regulation right before it completely starts changing things. And it will, by the way. And this is another thing to be aware of. And it's another thing that people are making a lot of noise about. Oh, it's going to destroy jobs. It's going to tear the economy apart. There'll be huge change in unemployment. They said the exact same thing about the internet. They said the exact same thing about desktop PCs. They said the same thing about Microsoft Excel. They said the same thing about calculators. And they did change things. They did disrupt things. The internet did disrupt our world and disrupt our lives and disrupt our jobs. But it also made jobs and built economies and made lives. And so there will be a process of upheaval and change here as we integrate this in, just like we have done with every other piece of digital technology before. But the potential here is for positive outcomes, and we just have to guard carefully against the negative. So really, the purpose of the event on next Wednesday is, where do you start as a business, as an employee, as a citizen? Where do you start when it comes to AI? How do you grab hold of it? How do you understand what it is and what it isn't? And how do you progress in a manner that's actually going to be fruitful for you and fruitful for your business, and avoids the pitfalls as well?
1: Mm. As you said there, Ian, people do have that fear factor around AI and perhaps people losing hours or losing jobs. We've already seen it for a number of multinationals. But on the reverse of that as well, what about for the corporates? They might think, oh, great, we can cut our workforce and increase productivity, and that's all good and well. But eventually down the road, a lot of people are talking about this AI bubble, and eventually some of these AI companies are going to have to start a proper funding model. Is there a danger there of you first reducing your workforce and then getting a big bill at the end of all this?
27: Yeah, I mean, if you look at the headlines in terms of the tech companies, people like Amazon and people like Oracle and stuff like that, those guys are pretty virulent strains of what I would call US capitalism. The vast majority of businesses are not firing people because of AI yet, and nor will they. What you will see is they might suspend hiring for a while, and that's a tough one right now for graduates. I know the stats, I haven't seen them for Ireland yet. The Economist just released stats for the US to show a 15% reduction in graduate employment over 3 years. And that's definitely attributable to AI, where companies are kind of going, well, you know, a lot of people can do a lot of this stuff themselves now. We don't need the juniors coming in. The problem with that is that's a very short-lived benefit, because if you don't have new people coming into your business and moving into it, well, how are you going to grow? How are you going to develop? How are you going to build a pipeline of really good qualified staff and people? So it's a short-term view to say we're just going to fire loads of people and we're just going to replace them with AI. There will be roles and jobs that we will replace with AI, and we'll make ourselves more productive, and we can develop products easier, we can get to market quicker, and all of those things mean we're going to need more people. So what you'll see is you'll see initial disruption, and then you'll see a net positive effect of AI, just like you did with the internet 20 years ago. There was initial, if you were in a travel agency in 1998, you were looking at your whole world collapsing. But within 3-4 years, travel is literally the number one thing people use the internet for. global tourism exploded because of the internet. And so therefore, you know, economically, tourism as a contribution to most economies went up because of the internet, not down. So I think we'll see the exact same thing here. And again, I would encourage people to keep their heads, but start by embracing AI at the ground, from the ground up inside in the businesses, because it's very difficult to implement it from the top down. And we know that it's not an IT system that you can kind of implement from the top down. You have to kind of grab it from the ground up. And what you have to do is sit with people that are at the coalface in your business and see how can AI help them. Can it make you more productive? Can it save you time? Can it make things easier? I mean, I have a little agent that runs every week that scans my email and sets my priority lists and helps me to, it'll prompt me for responses and will prompt me to say, right, this is an urgent issue from last week that you haven't dealt with. Oh, flip, I got to get back to that. So it makes me more productive and it helps me definitely. And so there's a good place to start is at the coalface with people, whether they're in sales, marketing, customer service, operations, shipping, finance, and see, okay, well, what are the tools that are available to us that we can actually make ourselves smarter and more efficient here? And that's good. That's good for any business at the end of the day.
1: We talked about the ethical issues in terms of copyright, but what about things like the environment and energy security? Because a lot of people make the point of, you know, these data centers, they need a lot of rich minerals and they probably could have knock-on effects on water supplies, etc. But also they could increase demand on our electricity grid, which is already seeing increases in prices. Does that have to be managed and negotiated?
27: It definitely does. It definitely does. But again, I suppose the first thing to understand is that the early days of AI, you are cranking up a full instance of OpenAI when you actually put in a query. So what we have right now is large language models, as they're called, LLMs. But actually, as we develop AI more and more, we'll start using it in smaller contexts. So for example, I don't need the full global database of AI when I want to know at the train times from Dublin to Galway. I don't need the full global database of AI when I want to just find a particular piece of information about something. So what we'll start doing is we'll start making smaller language models that will be specialized and focused on particular areas. And you can see that already within the AI engines themselves. They're saying, right, this is our engine for research. This is our engine for mathematics. This is our engine for law. This is our engine for science. So what they're doing is they're not cranking up the full engine, for want of a better phrase. They're using smaller, more refined language models that are much more specific. So that's you're going to see AI hugely evolve in terms of its consumption statistics, and also the efficiency of the models is improving as well. But it's not negligible. We're still seeing a massive explosion in investment in data centers because we will need them in terms of once a significant portion of the population starts coming on board and starts using them. But we also have to start really, I mean, it's a challenge for every country, is we have to start looking at all forms of renewables from an energy point of view, and no more so Ireland than anywhere else. We can't just, I mean, I saw this morning 8% rise in gas prices in Ireland. I mean, that's a massive jump in one day. So we can't run from it. It's going to be an issue, but it's going to have to be something that we solve. In terms of the companies themselves, and their share prices and a backlash, just like there was a dot-com crash, there's going to be an AI crash. There will be a backlash against their share prices, their valuations, their lack of revenue. There always is, because they're running on hot air at the moment. They're running on valuations that are so disconnected from reality, and there will be a backlash, and there will be a reckoning in that sense from a market point of view. And that's always good, because it clears out all the rubbish, and the ones that survive then are the ones that are on the most sustainable, scalable, profitable kind of route. You'll see a clean out.
1: Mm. The AI certified breakfast briefing is taking place in the Porter Shed next Wednesday morning. It'll run for about an hour and a half. I suppose people can show up from 8:30 onwards, and you can reserve a free spot online. And nice to have this on this side of the Shannon as well, Ian.
27: Oh, absolutely. I mean, I used to live in Oranmore myself, so I'm well aware of the dynamism of the West. My previous business, we ran programs all up and down the Western Seaboard. I mean, in one sense, the more remote you are from, I suppose, the traditional centres of economic power in a country, the more important things like AI are. Just like the internet was crucial, AI is just as crucial as well.
1: Ian Dodson, the headline speaker of the AI Certified Breakfast Briefing next Wednesday morning, the Portia. Thanks for joining us on Galway Talks. Coming back, we get a glimpse into the life with MS from Galway's Katie O'Loughlin ahead of World MS Day.
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6: 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Now, a Galway woman living with multiple sclerosis is sharing her deeply personal story ahead of World MS Day in the hope of raising awareness, challenging misconceptions and inspiring others facing a diagnosis. Katie O'Loughlin, who was diagnosed with MS in 2020 while caring for her young family, says the condition may be unpredictable and exhausting, but has also taught her resilience, gratitude and a new perspective on life. As part of MS Ireland's national Many Faces, One Community campaign, Katie is now preparing to take on the organisation's Arctic Challenge in 2027 while encouraging others living with MS to be kind to yourself and keep hope for the future alive. She joins us on the programme this morning. Katie, good morning and thanks for joining us on Galway Bay FM. Tell us a bit about your own journey.
7: Hi John, thanks so much for having me on. As you say there, quite rightly, I was diagnosed in 2020, so it was the middle of the very beginning of COVID actually. It was a horrific experience all in all. I got quite sick quite quickly, lost function on the right hand side of my body, went into the hospital and they did some scans and diagnosed me initially with a brain tumour. So I was told I'd be flying to Dublin for biopsies. And luckily, just before that happened, my neurologist spotted a lesion, or what she thought might be a lesion, on my spinal cord, which wouldn't have happened if it was, in fact, a brain tumour. So in that instance, they were like, OK, we think it's MS. And initially, my reaction was just one of relief, of course, because MS was much more manageable to me than the idea of having a brain tumour and leaving Galway and not being near my family. So after that, I had a week's treatment in the hospital. I recovered slowly and got home after the week, and my vision came back slowly and my mobility came back slowly. And then I had to learn how to manage life with the diagnosis and plan a future with it as well, which in itself had its challenges.
6: Yeah. How do you do that day to day, Katie?
7: In the beginning, it was really tough. It was a deep loss. I had to mourn the future that I thought I was going to have with my family and my husband, my baby, and my business and all of that, and replan and reorganize the way I was going to live. First, the symptoms were so sporadic and they'd come on me without what I thought. Before I got used to the pattern of it, I wasn't able to predict how things were going to be. I still can't, but I know what can affect it more than I did at the time. So there was a lot of management involved. Luckily, it was COVID, so I didn't have to work. So I did have that time to think about it. And when I did finally get around to thinking about it, I realized I'd have to sell the business. I had a dog grooming business in Varna, and I moved home to work from home in Furbo. And I downsized considerably. So I'm doing now what I would do in a week. What I used to do in a day, I would do in a week now. Because with the MS,

0: My fatigue is probably the biggest problem that I have, and I only get a certain amount of energy in the day, and I want to be sure I can spend that energy with my family, where that's the most important thing for me, of course. So that meant cutting back on other things. So I have to I prioritize the family. I do a little bit of work, and I actually tried a different kind of a business as well. I got into a crafting side of the business just so I could keep my foot in the door there with my grooming friends and all the rest as well. The other thing is I get cognitive issues. So my memory is terrible, and embarrassingly, I've actually forgotten a lot of things from my past, including childhood friends. And we're living where I grew up, and it's put me in embarrassing situations once or twice where I didn't actually remember people. So that's embarrassing. But in order to help compensate for that at home, I use a digital calendar on the wall that has reminders set on it. My phone has millions of reminders, and I have an Alexa to help with that as well. So all of these things make it a little bit easier every day for me.
1: How much of a support have MS Ireland and the Galway branch in particular been?
0: They've been unbelievable. I would have been lost without them entirely. They were fantastic from the very start. For their early diagnosed or their recently diagnosed program, I did a fatigue management program with them that really enlightened me and realized what I needed to do in order to manage that side of it better, not to be running myself into the ground and then I'd be dead for days. They have physiotherapy online. I've signed up with this Arctic Challenge now, and it's becoming a social structure as well as a support. Going forward, they have stuff for families as well, so they've been absolutely incredible. Like, the kids will be able to go on little breaks with them in the future when they're a bit older and stuff. So yeah, it's a real community, and they're absolutely incredible. I can't fault them in any way.
1: Arctic Challenge, that's going to be a big one.
0: It is going to be massive. Yes, that's going to be, I think, an 8-day challenge. We'll be hiking across the tundra and snowshoeing and skiing. And for me, this is going to be a massive challenge because the fatigue management side of it. Luckily, it's not in the heat, so that's much better for me. But yeah, I'm out there. I'm walking. I've got my little dog, Sunny, and the two of us go out walking every day. And we're going down soon to Wicklow to all meet up as a group, which I can't wait. There's 15 of us going across. At 350 kilometres north of the Arctic Circle, and we're all going to meet up soon for a day of training. So I'm really looking forward to that. That's going to be incredible. We are raising money for MS Ireland. It's such a worthy cause. I have so far raised 3,500, so just another 1,000 to go before I hit my goal. So feeling very proud of myself for getting that done, and grateful for all the contributions, people, and the support that I've been getting. It's been unreal.
1: And how can people support you and the other participants?
0: They can log on to our fundraising pages. You can get it through the link on MS Ireland or through my socials. It's Bubbles and Barks Galway or Crafty B Katie. And there's links on all of those to my page, and you can donate directly there, or you can just contact me directly and I'll be able to put the donation forward. I'm also running some fundraisers with my dog grooming clients where they can win a free groom for the year if they buy a ticket. So there's lots of fun things going on to try and get the money together.
1: Katie O'Loughlin, the very best luck with the Arctic Challenge, and thank you for joining us on Galway Talks this morning.
0: Thank you so much, John. Thanks for having me.
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16: Good morning, I'm Bernadette Prendergast. Our top stories at 11. Oil prices fall to six-week low as hopes grow of a peace deal. And Education Minister visiting Trellin National School for 40th anniversary. Oil prices have fallen to a six-week low as hopes grow of a peace deal to end the conflict involving Iran. U.S. Vice President J.D. Vance says an agreement is close, helping push the price of Brent crude down to just over $92 a barrel. That's still well above prices seen before the war began earlier this year. Ukraine is calling for decisive action against Russia after two drones from Moscow hit a block of flats in Romania. They struck the building in the eastern region of Galati near the Ukrainian border and injured two people. NATO has vowed to bolster its defences and called the actions reckless. But military analyst Sean Bell says a stronger response is needed.
17: It's not enough for NATO to simply say we've crossed a line or, as John Healey said, we're watching you. Ultimately, NATO is going to have to stand up eventually because Russia will keep pushing.
16: Locally, a post-mortem examination is due on the mother of two who was found dead in Clifton yesterday. Massima Sorabi's body was found in the Galway Road area after she was reported missing from the IPAS centre she lived in on Wednesday night. Gordy attended what they say was an emergency situation. Miss Sorabi, who was in her 30s, had arrived to Ireland from Iran in 2024. A man in his 30s has been arrested in connection with her death. Gordy say they're following a definite line of inquiry and they're not looking for anyone else in connection with the investigation at the moment. News and crime correspondent with the Irish Sun, John Hand, says the man in custody has yet to be formally questioned.
18: He's been brought to hospital for his own treatment for his own injuries, so his detention is suspended until Gardaí are given a go-ahead from medics to question him. In terms of background, they have established that the victim knew the suspect and she had reported him to Gardaí and expressed fears for her safety previously.
16: Four people have been arrested after a multi-million euro drug seizure in Dublin. 5.1 million euro worth of cannabis herb was seized during an operation by Gardaí and Revenue yesterday. Four men in their 20s, 40s, 50s and 60s were detained and are being held at Gardaí stations in the capital. Public consultation is now underway on the draft Galway wastewater strategy. Uisce Éireann has launched the 8-week public consultation. The draft strategy reviewed the existing wastewater and network infrastructure across Galway city and suburbs, as well as Mike Cullen and Athenry. Eamon Torsney reports.
19: Galway's population is projected to increase by approximately 40% between 2022 and 2040. This level of growth places increasing pressure on existing wastewater infrastructure to meet the demand for new serviced land to support housing, commercial development and industry. There are four wastewater treatment plants within the study area located at Mutton Island, Athenry, Clare Galway and Moycullen. The draft strategy envisages the development of a regional Galway East wastewater treatment plant designed to allow for phased expansion. The consultation document can be viewed and downloaded at water.ie/GWS and a webinar will be held. Submissions can be made until midnight Thursday, 23rd of July online or by post or email.
16: Education Minister Hildegard Nocton is visiting Scoil San Frinchius in Tyrellin today to mark its 40th anniversary. Minister Nocton says anniversaries such as this are not only a celebration of a school building or a date in history, but a celebration of the people who've shaped and sustained the school community over 40 years. The minister praised the school's inclusive ethos and acknowledged the diversity of the school community, where pupils from many different backgrounds and cultures are welcomed and supported to achieve their full potential. Minister Nocton also highlighted the continued development of the school over recent years, including expanded facilities, wellbeing supports, and the opening of a new ASD class this September. An Irish couple is facing the loss of €26,000 after a wedding planner in the Canary Islands closed her business amid claims of insolvency. Sarika McManigan and Alan Kent were due to marry in Tenerife in September after planning their wedding for nearly 2 years. The Dublin couple had taken multiple trips to meet the planner of weddings in Tenerife, but have now found out none of the vendors, including the hotel, have been paid. Sarika says they had paid over two-thirds of the final bill.
20: But they're filing for insolvency and it leaves us in limbo because they haven't filed yet. We're just in this kind of middle part of trying to figure out, what does this mean? Will we actually get any sense of that back? All of our family and friends have booked flights, accommodation, and like, it is a big ask to ask someone, you know, to come over for a destination wedding.
16: Fans of Luke Kelly have been removing parts of a statue dedicated to the famous Dublin singer in the North Inner City. Damage has been caused to the moustache after pieces of copper strand were cut or broken off, as reported souvenirs. Dublin City Council says it's happened over recent months and work to replace the damaged wire was carried out this week. It's 11.05 on Galway Bay FM. Now, the death notices for Galway. Dorothy, also known as Dolly Lally, Ní Fianna, a time in Athenry and formerly of Polymount, Scramog, County Roscommon. Reposing at Quinn's Funeral Home Athenry, today from 5 until 7. Funeral arriving at St. Imer's Church, Calimer Daily, tomorrow for Mass for Dolly Lally at 1. Service afterwards at Shannon Crematorium. House private and family flowers only. Donations to the Alzheimer's Society of Ireland. Bridie Fahey, Ní Fergus, Moat, Ockram, Ballinasloe. Reposing at her home today from 5 until 8. Funeral cortege arriving at St. Catherine's Church, Ockram, tomorrow for Mass for Bridie Fahey at 1. Funeral afterwards to Ockram New Cemetery. House private Saturday morning. 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
22: We'll start with soccer, and Galway United are on the road to Talca Park tonight to face Shelburne in the League of Ireland Men's Premier Division at 7:45. There'll be live online commentary of the game on the Galway Bay FM website with Jonathan Higgins and Kevin Horgan. Supporters bus is running to today's game and will depart from McGinn's Wood Quay at 4 p.m. Contact Keen Kenny or Ronan Coleman to book your spot. In Gaelic games, after overcoming Kilkenny in the Leinster final, the Galway under 20 hurlers will look to achieve a first All-Ireland success at the grade since in 15 years on Sunday when they take on Clare in the All-Ireland final in Semple Stadium, Thurles. To be given a chance of winning two adults and up to four kids stand tickets for the game, tune in to Over the Line with Darren Kelly from 7 p.m. this evening. The lucky winners will also win a signed Galway hurling jersey. Throw-in at Semple Stadium on Sunday is at 2 p.m. and there'll be live commentary here on Galway Bay FM. In rowing, Emma Fagan of the University of Galway finished second in the women's fours at the World Cup in Seville this morning, alongside Natalie Long, Claire Furyk and Imogen Magner. They progressed directly to the A final. World champion Fiona Murtha is through to tomorrow's singles skulls semi-finals following victory this morning, while Martin O'Grady competes in the men's quad skulls in around about 5 minutes' time. Finally in racing, Racing Ireland today is at Tramore and Down Royal. Our tip today is Ballybritis going in the 5:55 at Tramore.
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1: Lingering patchy rain and drizzle will clear this morning to leave a largely dry day with plenty of sunny spells developing. Highest temperature 16 to 20 degrees. And dry tonight with variable cloud and clear spells at first. Cloud will build from the Atlantic overnight with outbreaks of rain and drizzle developing. Lowest temperatures of 10 to 13 degrees. Time now for your job spot.
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1: You're listening to Galway Bay FM and this is Galway Talks with John Morey. The winner of a pair of return tickets to the Aran Islands today is Lauren O'Hagan in Clare Galway. Congratulations, you. We'll be giving you the overall winner who'll be upgraded with thanks to Aran Glamping between now and the end of today's programme as well. Don't forget that Aran Island Ferries are the largest and longest established year-round ferry service to the Aran Islands here in Galway as well. I want to move on this morning to our Galway Thoughts panel discussion, and today we're joined in studio by Fine Gael Councillor Eddie Hoare and Independent Councillor Donal Lines. You're both very welcome onto the programme today, and we're starting off with the issue of housing, because the central bank has cast fresh doubt on the government's ability to meet its housing targets, warning it'll be challenging to deliver 300,000 new homes by 2030. Despite revising up its forecasts for home building, the bank says that supply bottlenecks and high construction costs continue to hamper progress, while economists warn that the pace of building still falls well short of the demand. We'll discuss what this means for housing, affordability and the wider economy as well. Fine Gael Councillor Eddie Hoare, to you first on this. They have revised it up, but it's still looking like we're not going to meet our targets we've set in this country.
24: Yes, John, and I think firstly to welcome the findings in terms of, I suppose, it's a factual position that we're in, and I think the government are quite conscious of that. And in setting their targets to 2030, they're anxious to get away from the annual system of reviewing it annually, because there is potential, and hopefully, given the significant investment that is there, to ramp up the delivery over the course of the next number of years to 2030. Yes, okay, the numbers this year probably will be in line with last year, and hopefully towards the latter end of 2026 will increase. And I'd have every confidence that they would. And the big thing is to try and activate lands that haven't been activated to date. I think the government have made measures, and the constraints that have been addressed in that report was infrastructure delivery, and the critical infrastructure bill, I think, is an area whereby critical infrastructure is going to enable the delivery of more housing, and maybe not this year but into 2030, and hopefully get closer to that 300,000 figure that was mooted a number of years ago.
1: The reality on the ground is, though, that we're only completing in the 30,000s year on year. We need to get up to around 50 or 60 to meet the government targets, but according to CSO projections and what the projected need will be in the next few years, it could be as high as 93,000, so we're well off those figures.
24: Yeah, it is challenging, and I think it's acknowledged, and given the sizeable investment in the tune of €9 billion in the terms of infrastructure, in terms of the addressing the electricity challenges, I think the government have acknowledged that, and I have every confidence that more land will be activated for delivery of housing. We see ourselves here with Councillor Lyons that on recommendation of the Minister recently, a variation now has been brought forward in the development plan, which will look to unlock further land for development and give developers and contractors the opportunity to deliver homes for the thousands of people that need them right now.
1: Yeah, Councillor Dawn Lyons, it's all good and well activating land, but you have to build the houses and deliver them on the ground as well.
2: I suppose the initiative here locally is that the variation is coming before Galway City Council this week. Actually, we have a workshop at 9:30, and at 11 o'clock we will be debating the variation 3, which is going to unlock a large chunk of land in the west of the city and a large area of land in the east of the city. We were stopped 3 years ago from when we were doing our own development plan regarding releasing further residential land, both on the east and the west of the city. The planning regulator came in and refused, and we were left in limbo on 13 or 14 sites around the city. Some of those have been rectified now, but going forward, as I said, and the main thing about the land that's been earmarked in the variation on Friday week is that it's close to service land, so it's ready there for it to be built on should the opportunities arise for developers. Galway City Council are in the process of developing some houses, but we also need private developers to come in and build houses. And when the private developer comes in, you're talking about Cairn Homes at the moment are building in Ballyburke, they're building 140 houses. 20% of those, 10% of social and 10% will be affordable. Galway City Council themselves at the moment have 84 units in progress being built on the Ballymoney Road. There's 28 more units in off Gary Gonal on the Capper Road, and there's 74 units, 30 social and 44 affordable coming on stream on the Clybourne Road. Now, they're all small in comparison, but they're all lead into a pot that people will be able to, especially affordable, because we've had no affordable houses on this side of the city for a long number of years.
24: Yeah, definitely. And just to come back in on Donald's point, the supply has always been the challenge. And that's an example of significant supply coming into the market. More supply will mean that there's hopefully less demand and bring the price down to be more affordable for young couples. The government as well, in that €9 billion package, there's a number of schemes. And traditionally, while the houses weren't being built, but a lot of people couldn't afford them. So there's the Rebuilding Ireland, the Help to Buy. So 125 couples on average per week, up to 80,000 couples have availed of the €30,000 Help to Buy to allow them to buy a new home since that's been introduced under Rebuilding Ireland. We have the First Home Scheme, which the government will take an equity in a home. So that's been availed of by lots of young couples. And I think it's exciting in that regard that the provision of private homes for young couples, which are largely unaffordable in recent times, have now become affordable by the shared equity piece, by the increase in supply driving down the price, and also the Help to Buy. So I think that is positive, but yes, absolutely more needs to be done. The Housing Activation Fund is another. Galway City Council, given that they have a housing task force, have applied for 3 tranches of funding, which will again further unlock parts of development on the Headford Road in Ardon, and I think further up in the west side of the city as well. So again, I think it bodes well, but absolutely, I think the government will be first to acknowledge that the projections and the projections and the report by the Central Bank is something that I say wasn't unexpected, but I would say that they are putting measures, be it money or capital, into the market to unlock some of those challenges.
1: Are they all the right measures, though, Councillor Hoare? Because you mentioned things like the Help to Buy and the First Home Scheme, and the government's own gold standard KPMG report said a huge risk of them being inflationary. We're seeing a lot of the housing projects here in Galway City in recent times being at the base level of those schemes. So are they elevating the prices?
24: The one counter I'd have to that, and that's often put forward by the opposition and
1: by the government's own KPMG report.
24: The opposition have often cited that, but in terms of the inflationary, and the former Minister for Finance would have often stated the Help to Buy is a 30,000 refund of your own taxes, so it's actually not a grant. You're repaying taxes that you've paid, so in doing so, it won't have an inflationary effect. If the government went and handed a cheque to someone who hadn't paid their taxes, yes, it might potentially have an inflation. That would be a grant. It's actually your funds that you're getting back that you've paid to the taxman over the course of the last 4 years.
1: So KPMG are wrong?
24: No, I think they're right, but the Help to Buy, the biggest challenge, I think, reprice and unaffordability is the lack of supply. And every report will suggest there hasn't been enough supply. The government would acknowledge there hasn't been enough supply, and they're doing everything in their power to increase the supply and in turn reduce the demand and in turn the price. It's the economics that be set out, the price elasticity of demand in the KPMG report. It's very much aligned price, supply, demand, and hopefully with more supply, like Councillor Lyons has suggested over the course of the next number of years into 2030, that the price can stabilise. And the same thing with the rental market.
2: It's only in the last 5 years, really, that any major house building has been carried on in Galway City.
24: Yeah.
2: And a lot of that was down to the fact that the banks wouldn't lend money to builders in order to build the housing units. The land is zoned. We were going to zone more land now, so we are, for which it's serviced. And this is the most important thing, that the land that is being, in this variation, that's going to be changed.
1: Still has to go through planning and all. Well,
2: it has to go through planning, but you have the services in there, which is most important. Whereas if you have land that isn't serviced, you're talking about a long number of years before that land
24: can be
2: viable for building purposes. And I hope, so I have that with all the measures that are coming to the fore, including the measures by Galway City Council as well, trying to get young people, and especially on affordable schemes. And I cannot emphasise the need for more affordable housing for young couples who are caught in a bind that their wages or their salaries are too high to be classed for the social housing list. And at the same time, they're not able to avail of mortgages that will bring down.
1: Just Council Lyons, on those two land banks, you said both east and west side of the city that are going to be unlocked and opened up, and that's all good and well. Could I put it to you that on a planning point of view, you could go into a bit of difficulty there? Could we compound the whole issue of people moving from east to west and vice versa, and actually compound our traffic problem here in Galway?
2: Well, I've always been to the fore regarding trying to get more industry out to the west of the city. Councillor Hoare knows this, so he does. We have a large chunk of land in Rahoon that's actually earmarked for industrial purposes. Mm. And like you said, John, you're correct that you're going from the east from the west to the east in the morning, from the east to the west in the afternoon. So we need to look. And I think maybe I'm open to correction on this, but the fact that the Outer Ring Road has been given permission now, that will look at the industrial lands that are on the west of the city, because heretofore access was a big problem to those lands, whereas now, subject to no judicial review, or even if the judicial review goes ahead, that ring road has got planning permission and it'll unlock areas in the west of the city.
1: Still a submission until the 19th of June.
24: A lot of the new national planning framework is aligned to compact growth in the city's centre environs as well. So there's large pockets of lands that have been activated and developed in the harbour, in the Dyke Road as well. So I suppose the objective of the sustainable planning framework is that you'll be able to live, work and raise a family in the city centre. So again, it cuts out the need to commute in and out. And again, that's again something that I'm excited about, and the scale and development of the potential in the city and the scale at which it could be risen up as well is much more profound in the city centre environment. So that's something that I think will activate units for young couples. And just another point on young couples as well, like Councillor Lyons had touched on, a lot of those young couples are renting, they're paying high rents at the moment. Some of the, when they leave a rental property, it'll alleviate further space and lack of demand in the rental sector. So we'll hopefully in turn reduce the price of rent across the city, which is important for so many young couples and even students and various different...
2: There'll have to be a relaxation, though, of the lending rules as well, that you have couples at the moment in the region paying 1,800 to 2,000 a month in rent, and they still can't draw down a mortgage that would reduce their monthly outlay by 800, possibly, yeah, that's, 600 yeah. a month.
24: It's a good point as well, and it's going back to the Central Bank and their report. They have the four times earning is the cap, I think. One new bank I knew potentially are coming into the market to give five times earnings, but it's the Central Bank who's the regulator and Council of Lines. You make a good point
3: on
24: that.
3: Is it a danger going down that debt route and increasing debt on people, as we saw back in the economic downturn?
24: But they're showing an ability to repay debt on the rental.
2: If you look at the ability of young couples that are married at the moment, paying the rents that they're paying, and at the same time, if they had a mortgage, they would be paying less in the mortgage than the would with the outlay at the moment is. So, you know, you have to have a case by case.
24: It would have to be assessed, case by case. Plus, obviously, the 10% deposit would be given. So you're not given 100% mortgage. And like you touched on, I think a lot of the couples are paying well over and above what a normal mortgage would be for a young couple on rent at the moment, which is unfortunate.
3: Can I ask you, Councillor Lines, are you happy with government's record on housing? We're seeing record homelessness figures, and the social housing just here in Galway City alone, a shortfall of 3,500 thereabouts. You happy with the record?
2: Well, naturally enough, there's more can be done. You know, we've seen the homeless figures increase, you know, and a lot of that is down to the fact that there's no supply. Rents are going up. In actual fact, because of the new rules regarding renting, a lot of landlords are pulling out of the rental markets of the air, which is reducing supply again. So a lot of the people that are homeless, it's because of high rents.
3: Is that also government's fault, the landlords leaving the market in the last... We've seen that 50% jump in evictions for the first 3 months of this year on year, following the introduction of the government's new rent pressure zones for the entire country. Do government take blame there, I wonder, Councillor
2: Lyons? Well, they have to look at it, because I think maybe that the six-year rule was too long from the point of view of having people to... And that's why people are leaving and getting out of the rental market. And you have massive companies that are buying up properties so they are and renting out, and that is causing a problem as well. So it is.
3: Yeah. Do you want to respond to that, Councillor Gordon? Do government need to take a bit of accountability for that 50% increase in evictions year on year for the first 3 months following their changes to the rental sector?
24: Well, I think the government's objective in introducing those was to give security of tenure to tenants, and that was ultimately that you could get an eviction notice within 6 months. And given the crisis that housing is and the homelessness challenge that's there, they wanted to give that comfort. In doing so, yes, absolutely, it was a challenge to landlords, and I agree. And I think the opposition want their cake and eat it. They want that. They want the security tenure, which the government have given, but they also want the concession on the landlord side. I think the government could do more in terms of the landlord, more incentives. They've brought in the landlord tax credit. I think they could do more to incentivise them, because ultimately a lot of, not touching on, let's say, the more equity funds and that would own large parcels, but the small landlord that might own one property, it might be their pension, and they're paying a lot in large parts, could be paying up on 50% tax. So I think that's, aside from any rental rules, that's quite a negative for any landlord, that you're paying that much back in tax. And a lot of these people will be older people who've paid their tax and probably on a small pension at present. So again, I think that's something that needs to be revised, and I think the government are aware of that too.
2: It's a complex situation, the housing market, so it is. And there's no simple solution.
3: Is it being made unnecessarily complex, can I ask you? Because I put this point to a lot of the Fine Gael people. I put it to Fine Gael, now TD, Sean Kine, in our election debate as well. I don't think anyone in Fine Gael has read Owen Murphy's book, Running Out of Politics, but when he was the housing minister, he said, have you read it?
24: I did, yeah. 2 years ago, last Christmas.
3: Okay, so you're the perfect person to ask this question.
24: He
3: said in that book that government would not address the housing situation in an all-of-government approach, like was done during the pandemic to deal with the COVID-19 pandemic, and government still haven't declared an emergency and done that. Should they do that, Councillor Hoare?
24: Well, I think the Housing Commission has stated that housing should be considered a critical infrastructure, and that's a point to getting it closer to becoming an emergency. I think we all acknowledge it is a crisis.
3: Why don't they just do it? Declare an emergency and do an all of government approach across all departments like was done during COVID.
24: But I think aside from an emergency and declaring it, I think there is an all of government approach. I think we're going to speak about transport later. It aligns very closely with housing in terms of energy infrastructure. So it is in terms, I'd expect that cabinet on Tuesday morning, I'd expect...
3: Do you think there's the same urgency as there was during COVID?
24: I'd expect it's not just James Brown speaking about housing. I'd say there's a significant feedback from various ministers and departments and right up to the Department of the Taoiseach. I think it is being dealt with as like an emergency, albeit not called that. And given the sizeable billions of euro that's been put in, and that's a sizeable investment by the government, biggest in the history of the state.
3: And yet record homelessness.
24: It's a challenge, and I think the government acknowledged that, and no one's hiding from the fact that homeless figures are going up. They're released on the last Friday, I think, of every month, and they're going up month on month, and that is a challenge. But I just hope, like we touched on, maybe again
3: could be 10 times that.
24: Yeah, and look, we were coming from a standing start after the Celtic Tiger, then COVID was hit. I think the government acknowledged they probably could have kept the ramping up and of housing being a risk emergency during COVID. That slowed up the supply. We're probably feeling the impacts of it now. But I'd still have every confidence that supply, like we touched on, is going in the right way.
2: I know we can't go back. I know we can't go back in history, but after the financial crash, really, no government funding was coming to local authorities even to build houses.
24: Yeah.
2: I remember talking about our Craig's small estate up on the Ballymoaning Road, and they were saying, oh, there's plenty of money there. But in the end, initially, there was only money for 14 houses. Then subsequently, 73 more came on stream. But there was a slowdown in money being given to local authorities.
24: I think they regret that as well, the government. And they've acknowledged that,
3: the Fine Gael Labour government of 2011-16.
24: I think they acknowledge, and Leo has stated on the record as well, that he felt that they maybe didn't put enough into the funding and in terms of just some of the decisions that were made. But hindsight is 2022. So
2: there seemed to be a move away as well from local authorities that the assisted.
3: And a move back now. Just another issue in terms of housing. I know the chair of the European Parliament's Housing Committee has been in Ireland over the past few days. Anna said after her fact-finding mission that Ireland's housing crisis is among the most severe and the most complicated in Europe, as we've already been discussing. She said evictions, institutional investors and the growth of short-term lets are all contributing to the pressure. She also criticised Ireland for not availing of some of the 43 billion euro that's there for social housing. Have we not tapped into Europe enough, Councillor Hoare?
24: Look, I'm not as familiar with the pots of funding in Europe as maybe as the individual in the Commission that would have. But I think every effort has been made in terms of European funding, be it through housing or through transport, to
3: Is the issue there a lot of time you have to nearly have match funding or your own part of the pot as
24: sometimes
3: well?
24: Sometimes you do. I know in terms of us being a region of transition now and the downgrading that we don't have to give as much match funding. So maybe it's something that should be looked at, but I'd be surprised that hasn't been expanded and looked at by our colleagues within the Parliament.
2: There's no doubt in my mind that the short-term lets have a big problem on the housing market here in this country. That people have gone away from renting out, if you know it, and their short-term list of at weekends.
3: And government have kicked that down the road, and doesn't look like Connemara is going to fall under that, Councillor Hoare. Is that a mistake?
2: But even here in the city, you know, I believe that there's hundreds, not just tens, hundreds of properties that are up for short-term lets, and that's taken away from people that want to rent long-term.
24: Lets, yeah.
2: And that is causing another problem in the housing market.
3: As I said, Connemara probably not going to be underneath the jurisdiction of the new short-term lets.
24: Yeah,
3: government.
24: I think there was pushback in relation to obviously Galway and the West region rely quite heavily on the hospitality sector, and it's to try to find the right balance and not to, I suppose, pit industries and individuals against each other. I think the ultimate objective here is to provide more stock of housing for long-term tenancies as opposed to short-term. But ultimately, we don't want to bite off our nose to spite our face and impact on the hospitality sector, which I suppose contributes so much to Galway and the West Region, and of course Connemara too.
3: We'll be coming back this morning with our Galway Thoughts panel and looking at Galway's transport strategy for the city. But first, I want to let you know who the overall winner is for our competition with Aran Island Ferries and Aran Glamping. They've been upgraded to a family overnight break for up to six people on the largest Aran Islands, Inishmore, with one night self-catering stay at Aran Glamping, sailing from Russellville on Aran Ferries. And that winner is Maureen Harris in Michaelon. Congratulations to you. Don't forget that Aran Island Ferries year-round travel to all three of the Aran Islands from Russellville. Visit aranislandferries.com for all the information on that.
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1: You're listening to Galway Bay FM, and this is Galway Talks with John Murray. Continuing with our Galway Thoughts panel now, and we're looking at that news that the NTA is to resume work on the transport strategy for Galway following those delays. It comes following the approval of the Galway City Ring Road. And Councillor Eddie Horn, what's your big priority when it comes to the Galway Area Metropolitan Plan?
24: I think the big one, like you touched on, is the Galway City Ring Road. And if and when developed, and I'd be have every confidence given the rigorous planning the application that it has underwent to date with on Commission Planola, that it will go through to construction phase very, very soon. The bus connects is vital as well. And I think with the ring roads, we'll see the full benefit of the bus connects, giving you connectivity right from Bishop O'Donnell Road all the way to Dochishka and ultimately on to Dublin, right to our city centre thoroughfare. So that's another project that I'm very excited about, and the multimodal piece as well that myself and Councillor Lyons and other councillors have been very focused on in terms of unlocking and developing infrastructure around key parts of our city.
1: And just on the ring road, should there not have been like bus lanes and cycle lanes and everything built into that as well, rather than just a road?
24: In terms of the philosophy of the transport strategy, initially was that the ring road would take some unnecessary traffic away from the city centre, and that there was sufficient capacity on the existing road structure to facilitate bus lanes, which the Dublin Road bus corridor and the Cross City Link will do. So potentially it could have been looked at, but I think given the overall plan, be it through Cross City Link, they felt there was capacity within the existing infrastructure to layer on bus routes.
1: Yeah, same one for you, Councillor Lyons. Any priorities for you when it comes to the transport strategy?
2: Well, we're back. I support the Outer Ring Road from the very beginning. In actual fact, it went back. I voted in favour of it, and I was missing from the meeting, and it had to be brought in. Otherwise, it was going to be taken off the table completely back in the mid-90s. The multimodal corridor is very important. We have it stitched into the city development plan. We've already got Tobin engineers to bring forward a multimodal corridor report for 9 roads that are within the city. These are the likes, the Ballymoring, the Clybon, the Kappa Letra Road,
24: Circular Road,
2: Bourne and Costa, where at the moment there are country lanes which are being built up gradually. And you take the Clybon Road, for instance, the upper Clybon Road is no footpaths in places, the same on the Kappa Road,
24: Letra Road.
2: The Rathwyn Road is a major artery, so it is.
24: It is, yeah.
2: And if you think that it services Drum and all of that Minclun Kieron area, and it hasn't got a footpath on any side of the road, and in actual fact, if you're to take the rules of the road, you can't even walk on the correct side of the road. You have to walk on the right-hand side as you go down Rathwyn Road because there's no space on the left-hand side. Mm. So it's an area where the residents up there, both in the West Ward and in the Central Ward, they have a priority that should be a priority. The cost, though, is 100 million at the moment. So Galway City Council hasn't got that money. So we're going to have to get government funding through, I suppose, stages to do it. The priority for me would be the Rathwyn Road, because that's the main artery, so it is. And we're after doing a major upgrade of Bohr Stiffon, putting in cycle lanes, when in actual fact we should have been looking at the Rathwyn Road and putting in footpaths.
24: Yeah, and for me, an area I would have always focused and prioritised, like we spoke in the first part of the panel in relation to unlocking future lands for potential development in the likes of the Rathwyn Road, in the likes of Ballymoaning, Circular Road and Letcher Road. The houses have actually been built and the infrastructure wasn't there, so I think they need to be prioritised. Like Circular Road, Letcher, it's lots of houses have been developed.
2: But the upper Ballymoaning Road has over 2,500 houses at the moment, and no bus service on the road. Yeah. And the only place where they can get a bus service is on the Western Distributor Road, where they link up with City Direct, or otherwise come down to the Shangard Road to link up with Bus Éireann.
3: A text in actually from a listener, I'll leave it open to the two of you. He asked two councillors why Galway City Council has been so reluctant to publicly express support to advance the light rail feasibility study through a route option study with a view to identifying an emerging preferred route. Light rail would lead to transport oriented development to accelerate delivery the housing we need. That comes in from Brendan Mulligan to us. Anyone want to take that?
2: Well, I know that only recently that Brendan Holland, who's the chairperson of GLUIS, you know, there's a feeling within the council members are very supportive of GLUIS. For some reason, the executive are holding back on it. And I know that a meeting was arranged recently with members of GLUIS and the chief executive, Leonard Cleary, and Derek Pender. And I'm not sure how that meeting went, but all GLUIS is looking for at the moment is that it will be included in the strategy going forward.
24: And I think from the perspective from us locally, I think every door we could open for that group we have by way of SBC or access to the chief executive. I know Brendan Holland himself, Robert Canavan, and a number of the delegation were in to meet us recently in the SBC, and it was fully supported by the chair all the way up. And I think the problem was the feasibility study was supported, but until the GMATS was going to be reviewed, that they couldn't incorporate it into a routes options. But you have what I would say a thoroughfare going right from west to east now through the bus, Cross City Link and Dublin Road. There is a thoroughfare there, and whether they feel in the NTA and with GMAT's review whether light rail should link onto it, it's them that would consider it. But I definitely think there's an appetite in the city council to support them in every way we can.
2: But would you take recently the National Transport Authority got planning permission for a park and ride in Capa Park, north of Capa Park, and at the same time we've gone through a Part 8 for the upgrade of the Western Distributor Road.
3: And where's the bus lane, like?
2: Correct. Yeah, like, and I had a motion down at Galway City Council asking for an emergency meeting with the National Transport Authority to see can we have joint thinking that even if we had an inward bus lane, because who's going to come in from the west, say, Spidlin Carrie Road, come in up Capper Road, park, and get on a bus that's going to go nowhere because it's going to be in traffic. Yeah, at least if we had an inward bus lane, it'd make some sense, and then upgrade. Because the biggest thing about this, John, is that if the work on upgrading the Western Distributor goes ahead, parts of it will have to be rooted out in the future in order to accommodate a bus lane. It doesn't make sense.
24: Another point then, just on the NTA as well, we spoke about the development in Letcher, the additional lands there in Circular Road as well. There's a proposal now with the NTA from our own transport department to look for a rerouting of the Route 42 from the gateway down Rahan Road, and it'll eventually come up Circular Road and out onto the N59. That's with the NTA now, and it would unlock, I suppose, a reliable 15-minute bus service for upwards on 2,500 residents in Letcher Road, Circular Road. But it's with the NTA. Our national politicians know about it, and again, it just shows, are we serious about it? Will the NTA give that route the green light? And in my view, they have to, but we'll see if they do.
2: At local level, John, we meet the Oireachtas members now, and we're trying to put pressure on them to start delivering for Galway. And we meet them regularly at joint strategic policy committees and Oireachtas members. So that we have two super junior ministers, Minister Sean Kenny in the east, Noel Grealish in the west, and we have Minister Hildegard Nocton. And they need to start. And I'm not making a political point.
3: Delivering. Yeah, okay. Independent Councillor Donal Lyons and Fine Gael Councillor Eddie Hoare, thank you both for joining us on our Galway Thoughts panel discussion. Coming back this morning, we'll look ahead to the weekend in sport.
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0: now. We're joined by Sean Carley from the sports department. Sean, big weekend for Galway GAA's under 20 hurlers against Clare in an All Ireland final.
1: Yeah, massive afternoon away. It's at Semple Stadium on Sunday afternoon. Galway coming into this on very good form. Gavin Kirry's side have been very sharp this season. The top group won in Leinster. That included beating Kilkenny twice and beating Wexford as well, who were strong at this age group. But that Leinster final victory over Kilkenny, really impressive. And they got to the final with flying colours, you could say. Clare, on the other hand, they were a bit of a wild card coming through Munster. They finished third in the group stages. They had beat Waterford, Limerick and Tipperary, but they lost to Cork in the group stages, then recovered to beat Cork in the Munster semi-final 3-20 to 2-17, and then back, it was only 16 days gone now, feels like a bit longer, but that trailing Munster semi-final on a Wednesday night in Thurles, 3-20, that was the Cork game. They drew an absolute thriller and then beat Tipperary, Tipperary on penalties in the final in their own backyard, which was brilliant. It was a 2-24 to 2-24 apiece draw. The penalty shootout was so dramatic. The goalkeeper was absolutely fantastic in it. And it's just a massive occasion, John. Galway haven't won an under 20 title since they beat Dublin in Semple Stadium in 2011. They've lost finals to Waterford and Cork since 2016, and 2021 was the one against Cork. But Clare as well, there's going to be hunger there because they haven't won it since 2014. Can't be underestimated the importance and the magnitude of winning All-Ireland titles, no matter what grade it's at. And hopefully Galway will bring a massive crowd to Semple Stadium in Thurles on Sunday, because we certainly know Clare will, and it's going to be a thriller. There's two sides that really want an All-Ireland title, and it would definitely start the year nicely, especially with the momentum heading into a Leinster final next weekend against Dublin, which we'll be talking about this time next week. But it really would just really boost the mood for hurling in Galway.
0: Elsewhere, it's a big weekend in Gaelic football action, and there are four big games of precision. Well balanced, it must be said as well, Sean.
1: They all are very well balanced, and that's all going to start with Westmead against Cavan tomorrow at 5 o'clock in Cusack Park. And on the back of Westmead's Leinster final victory, they went out and sold out the stadium in 5 minutes. There's plenty of Westmead diehard fans who've missed out on tickets, and it just shows the interest that's there in these football championships at the minute. And you've seen it with the crowds last weekend and the games we had and the drama, and hopefully that'll continue into this weekend. Look, if you lose your round one game, as we've seen last weekend, you're really on the back foot. Roscommon were Connacht champions. They went out and lost, and now they're seriously in trouble. We'll get the draw for the round two on Tuesday after the bank holiday weekend. But yeah, Westmead and Cavan, who can predict that game? I mean, Westmead will be favoured, but Cavan will have a lot to say about it. They'll be waiting, and they'll have been targeting this game from a long way out. Dublin and Louth, that's a repeat of the Leinster Championship semi-final, which a lot predicted Louth to maybe cause a shock against Dublin. That game wasn't in Croke Park that day. It is in Croke Park this time, so you'd imagine the Dubs might have a bit too much, and they'll have a point to prove, certainly after losing to Westmead in the Leinster final. Monaghan against Mayo, that's a minefield of its own. Mayo have a lot to prove after losing to Roscommon that time. Monaghan will feel like maybe they left an Ulster title after them. They were right down to the wire against Armagh and went to extra time. They'll be disappointed, but they'll be looking to bounce back. Of course, you have the whole ordeal with Andy Moore, and he was involved in the backroom setup with Monaghan for a while, but he's coming back as Mayo manager, and he certainly is under a bit of pressure this weekend to deliver a result. The other game, we'll see Derry up against Armagh up at Celtic Park. That's a very interesting one as well. Look, Derry, disappointing start of the year for them.
0: Is it Armagh the coming in? It's the Athletic Grounds, I think.
1: Athletic Grounds?
0: Yeah.
1: Home advantage will have a big bearing in that for Armagh in that case. Armagh will be favoured, but these Ulster derbies, there's never much in it, as we've seen in a thrilling Ulster championship so far.
0: Yeah, so far as well, the provincial finalists have all lost, so it'll be interesting to see, can the likes of Westmead and Armagh buck that trend? Just on the Mayo game, I can tell you the Mayo have named their team, and the side name shows five changes on that outing, with Jack Livingston, Dunica McHugh, Jeremy Duffy, Hugh O'Loughlin and Dara Byrne all included in the starting team, and there are championship debuts for Livingston, Duffy and Byrne as well. So it looks like Andy Moore now is ripping up the script and going with the youth, Sean.
1: Yeah, there was big calls for Livingston as well. He was left on the bench for that game against Roscommon, and Mayo fans were really, really not happy with that. But look, he's been given his chance. Andy Moran is going to put faith in some of these new players, and if what he's seen so far this season hasn't delivered the results, why not try and mix it up? Because it's almost must-win territory now, and if Mayo want to make something of their season, they have to go to Clonus and get a result and have that real chance of getting to an All-Ireland quarter-final.
0: Some big names left on the bench as well. There, Aidan O'Shea, Stephen Cohn, Tommy Conroy, Paddy Durkin, and obviously Rob Henley as the goalkeeper. But also some youth as well in the form of Keen McHale, who might make a bit of an impact as well, in Fintan Kelly. So a few options there, but it could be do or die for Andy Moran's tenure.

0: Yeah, it certainly shows that Andy Moran isn't going to pick you based on your reputation. He's going to pick you based on your form. And I suppose it's a good sign in a manager. If you're not performing, he's not going to start you. And certainly the likes of Aidan O'Shea and them lads will have a lot to prove coming off the bench if they're called upon on Sunday afternoon.
1: The Galway Under 20 ladies play Dublin.
0: Yeah, they do. They play Dublin in Abbottstown. That's a 2 o'clock throw-in on Sunday. Clash with the hurling. Galway are flying at the minute. They beat Cork and Meath so far, so they're certainly going well. They're top of the table heading into that one. And just as well, John, to mention, the Camort has taken place in Donegal this weekend. Moy Cullen are in the senior men's competition, of course. Clonbur and our own James Varley competing in the junior men's. Carna Cashel in the junior ladies. Nevan Letchermore in the intermediate ladies. And Clare Galway in the senior ladies. So best of luck to all involved there.
1: Yeah, he's lots of water in his gear bag there. But anyways, Connacht play Glasgow in the URC.
0: Yeah, if you thought we'd be in this position, if you spoke to us back in January, John. Since that Leinster loss in January, Connacht have went and won 9 out of 10 in the URC. The only loss came against the Lions. That was on the back of that Stormers win in South Africa, so that could be forgiven. But they've been really impressive. They've Champions Cup already secured, and it's almost, you could almost look at it as a free hit. Now, they beat Glasgow earlier on this season, 15-10 at Dexcom Stadium. But I suppose that game was, Glasgow were missing a few players that were on duty with Scotland at the time. Look, it's the game of the weekend in the United Rugby Championship quarterfinals. There's a real possibility that Connacht can go there and cause an upset. And any time a team are coming in as an 8 seed, they can be really dangerous. The pressure is on Glasgow. They're expected to win. They'll feel like they have to win. And Stuart Lancaster and Connacht might just throw a spanner in the works tonight. There'll be live commentary of that game on Galway Bay FM on Over the Line with Darren Kelly as well.
1: Big game for Galway United against Shelburne.
0: Yeah, Galway United on the road to Talca Park this evening. 7:45 kick-off. The last time out, they drew 1-1. That was a game United almost should have won. United were disappointed. They were flattered to deceive last week. A 4-2 loss at home to Bowes. They've been leaky in defence, but they're unbeaten in three games away from home, so they'll be hoping to cause a shock tonight. But they're going to have certainly a lot to prove after a disappointment last weekend.
1: And a big night in the Champions League tomorrow.
0: Yeah, Arsenal-PSG. Hard to call that one.
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1: And that is it for the programme for today. My thanks to James Varley, who produced, and to Maeve, who took your calls and reception. Coming up on Tuesday morning after the bank holiday weekend, Conor na Gaeilge says stronger housing powers for Uadhras na Gaeltacht are essential to tackle the housing crisis in the Gaeltacht. Galway Theatre Collective brings absurdist double bill to the stage. Kerry Gardner brings us a review of the Bloom Festival. And we'll have music from Cladda, who play at the Galway Folk Festival next weekend. All that and a lot more coming up between 9 and 12 on Tuesday morning. Up next, it's Ron Larno with the Live Wire between 12 and 3. Between 12 and 1, he's a pure golden hour. You have the 3 to 5 drive with Kate O'Malley, followed by FYI Galway between 5 and 6. And of course, there'll be some great sporting action on Over the Line this evening as well. So all that and a lot more coming up on Galway Bay FM over the course of today. 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Bye-bye.
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1: Good afternoon. Our top stories at 12. The man in custody in connection with the death of mother of two, Massima Sohrabi in Clifton, has yet to be formally questioned by Gardaí as he's receiving medical treatment. Benjamin Netanyahu says Israel is aiming to control 70% of Gaza. The Israeli leader says his country has already increased its hold from 50 to 60%. And here, prices are estimated to have risen by 3.5% in the 12 months to May. That's down slightly from 3.6% in the year to April.
2: And in sport, Connacht are in Glasgow for the United Rugby Championship quarter-final against Glasgow Warriors tonight. Galway United travel to Tolka Park to face Shelburne in the League of Ireland Men's Premier Division. And Galway under 20 hurling team to be named shortly for Sunday's All-Ireland Hurling Final against Clare.
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4: Hello, everybody. Back to the sunshine. Again today, a few showers out there. Not to worry, though. It's the Friday of a bank holiday weekend. Not too shabby at all. Really looking forward to the weekend, and hopefully you are, too. Today is brought to you by Revive Active. What a fantastic success story, and a Galway success story at that. They're 15 years in business, established back in 2011, and they are absolutely flying, and they are our inside-outside broadcast today, if you want to call it that. Well, Boy George wants to put pen to paper. Why? I'll tell you shortly. And O'Brien Sandwich Bar and Cafe want to treat two of you again today for the end of week. And a massive thank you to Keith Handley. He's just after coming in here with a whole heap of O'Brien sandwiches and wraps and rolls and baps and everything else. So big shout out to him. Big shout out to Alan as well. Thanks a million, lads. You've made lunchtime very, very beautiful here in the radio station today. It's a pure gold hour on Galway FM, Galway's best music mix.
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Do you remember the movie that's from? The Beach, Leonardo DiCaprio and co. Before that, we had Keane and Everybody's Changing, and we have, or Everybody's Changes, and Lionel Richie from 83 and All Night Long. It's Galway FM, Galway's best music mix. Wonderful to have you on a Friday of a bank holiday weekend. It's breezy outside, but it's beautiful. The sun is out. Got a bit of gardening done yesterday evening. Got a few weeds pulled as well before that rain and wind kicked in a big way. Jeez, we got kind of rough enough out there, didn't it? Really, really did. Anyway, today is brought to you by Revive Active, guys. Yes, Revive Active is a Galway founded super supplement company with its headquarters here in Galway City. It's a company that is close to many Galway people's hearts, as it was the first of its kind and is now Ireland's number one vitamin and dietary supplement brand, going from strength to strength all the time. I know people that said, look at it, couldn't get out to work in the morning without having my Revive Active supplement. So a massive thank you to them today as well. Boy George wants to put pen to paper. We'll be talking about that next, but let's keep going with the music. Mungo Jerry on the way. But first, it's the Proclaimers, 500 Miles. Galway FM, Galway's best music mix.

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0: The summer vibes. Brilliant Mungo Jerry in the summertime from 71 on Galway FM, Galway's best music mix, and the Proclaimers and 500 miles before that. A wedding favourite, as you know. 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So maybe now is your time to get your supplements together. Anyway, Boy George has revealed he wants to write the British entry for the Eurovision Song Contest. He has had a connection this year already. On UK radio, he said how the competition is not an even playing field, and he is not wrong on that. But he joined San Marino's entrant Senhit to perform the song Superstar this year, which he co-wrote, to be eliminated in the first semi-final. But the UK is part of the Big Five, guaranteed entry into the final of the song contest. Why? Because they financially contribute quite heavily into the European Broadcasting Union. So that brings them into the top five. But he said, listen to me now. He said, if there's anybody listening in, I wouldn't mind writing the UK entry for next year. So watch this space. We may have news on that over the next little while. 086 38 33 553 is our number. 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
0: Well, it's sweet 16 degrees here in Lisbon Industrial Estate today and 18 degrees in Bristol. CeeLo Green on the way. 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
2: Well, after a very unsettled day yesterday, today is dry with mostly sunny spells, which is good news. The sunshine may become hazy in parts later. Highest temperatures of 17 to 20 degrees, generally with light to moderate southwest winds. It's pretty breezy here in Galway City, and I'm sure it's breezy where you are too, but it's a great old day for the drying. 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Here's CeeLo Green and Forget You.

Ross Bryan Adams, Run to You. What a great song. Look at the beautiful weather. Yeah. If you're in the car, wind down the windows. Never mind that aircon thing. Wind down the windows. If you're in a convertible, you're just lucky. Anyway, that's what's special for Tom Palmer and all the gang up there in Monaghan's who sent me in that today. Good on you, guys. If you're in a business, in an office, wherever you are, send in a voice note and let me know what artist you want to hear. Even if you don't want to be song specific, be artist specific. Try and say that with a few points in you. And see how you go with that. Now, you're coming into a bank holiday weekend, as you know. And you're doing, nothing else. Maybe now's your time to get your tickets for the Galway FM Cash Splash. Gary was throwing out money again this morning. Next week, it's a game changer. We're taking out the briefcase. This is big stuff. This is €5,000 next Friday. Imagine being a sole recipient of €5,000. Well, how do you win? All you got to do is get into GalawayFM.ie, purchase a ticket for a tenner, 6 tickets for €50, or maybe 12 tickets for €100. We'll just throw it out. Just throw it out there. It's €5,000 at the end of the day. So if you want to do that, get on to GalawayFM.ie, purchase your ticket or tickets, and hopefully you will be the sole winner next Friday of €5,000. It's a fantastic prize. Really, really is. It's Paul Simon, Graceland, Galway FM, Galway's best music mix.

0: That's wonderful Paul Simon, Graceland. Every song he ever wrote and sang, every album he ever created, you could listen front to back, covers, everything. He was just and is just a phenomenal artist. He really is. 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It's Ronan on the radio until 3 o'clock. We are coming back with a very tax-compliant Shakira next. 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

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They're 15 years in business, established back in 2011. And what a fantastic success story they are as well. After 1 o'clock, we're going to be talking about CMAT because people are not being kind. Not being kind at all. And so we'll have a little chat about that in the 1 o'clock hour. And we have a great competition as well for O'Brien's Cafe and Sandwich Bar. They've given me two 50 euro vouchers for grabs as well, which is lovely. So I'll be asking you a question. I want you to send back voice notes and so forth. So that's all happening over the next little while. Got a text in here a second ago as well from Mary. She said, Ronan, any chance of giving this a shout out? The final mass for the Merview Choir is on at 11 o'clock. Merview Church, come down. It's going to be a lovely one. Join us from 10:45. Get your seats for the Merview Choir. Final mass at 11 o'clock on Sunday.

0: brilliant. Bon Jovi, Blaze of Glory. We'll play that especially for Claire Quinn and Connor Daly. They're getting married today. Have a great day. Wish you both many years of good health and happiness from all your gym friends. And that is especially from Martina and John. Looking forward to the day, and the weather's on your side, which is wonderful. Good on you guys. 086-3833-553 is our number. You're tuned to Galway FM. Join me after the 1 o'clock news and sport for more. Boil the kettle, off
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16: Our top stories this lunchtime. Man held in connection with the death of young woman in Clifton not yet formally questioned. Benjamin Netanyahu says Israel's aiming to control 70% of Gaza. And in Ireland, prices estimated to have risen by 3.5% in the 12 months to May.
17: And in sport, Stuart Lancaster's Connacht are in Glasgow ahead of URC quarter-final clash tonight. Galway United travel to Tolka Park to face Shelburne in the League of Ireland Men's Premier Division. And Gavin Keary will name his team shortly for the All-Ireland Under-20 Hurling Championship Final against Clare.
16: Good afternoon, I'm Bernadette Prendergast.
17: And I'm Sean Carley.
16: The man in custody in connection with the death of mother of two, Massima Sohrabi in Clifton, has yet to be formally questioned by Gardaí as he's receiving medical treatment. A post-mortem examination is due on the woman in her 30s whose body was found in the Galway Road area after she was reported missing from the iPass centre she lived in on Wednesday night. Gardaí attended what they say was an emergency situation. Miss Sohrabi arrived in Ireland from Iran in 2024, and it's understood she died from stab wounds. A man in his 30s has been arrested in connection with her death. Gardaí say they're following a definite line of inquiry and they're not looking for anyone else in connection with the investigation at the moment. News and crime correspondent with the Irish Sun, John Hand, says the man in custody has yet to be formally questioned.
18: He's been brought to hospital for his own treatment for his own injuries, so his detention is suspended until Gardaí are given a go-ahead from medics to question him. In terms of background, they have established that the victim knew the suspect and she had reported him to Gardaí and expressed fears for her safety previously.
16: Mr. Hand says the local community is in shock.
18: Local saying she'd told them she'd moved here for a better life and she'd settle very well into the community. She'd worked in a local hotel and has two young children in a local primary school, one in junior infants, the other in first class.
16: Gardaí are continuing to question four men after seizing over 250 kilos of cannabis in Dublin. The drugs, estimated to be worth €5.1 million, were uncovered yesterday following a joint operation between Revenue and Gardaí. The men, aged from their 20s to 60s, can be held for a week. American Vice President J.D. Vance says the U.S. and Iran are close to a deal, although talks are ongoing. There are reports of a tentative agreement, but nuclear issues are still being negotiated. Oil prices have fallen to just over $92 a barrel, a six-week low. Sky's Sally Lockwood says neither U.S. nor Iranian leaders have signed off on a deal.
19: Donald Trump simply hasn't approved it yet. And why is that? I mean, this framework is said to be sitting on Donald Trump's desk. He's wanted a way out of this war for some time. So the fact that he hasn't signed it off means there are either conditions in there that he's not happy about, or potentially he wants more out of it.
16: Ukraine's president says his country stands ready to support Romania after Russian drones hit a block of flats there. They struck the building in the eastern region of Galati and injured two people. Vladimir Zelensky says pressure on Russia must be stepped up to prevent the war from being dragged out or expanded. European Commission spokesperson Olaf Gill says it's a very serious act.
20: First of all, that President von der Leyen issued a social media statement on the Russian drone incursion into Romania. Another act of unacceptable aggression by Russia. We stand in full solidarity with Romania and its people.
16: Tánaiste the Simon Harris says the attack shows no country is immune from defence and security challenges.
21: Minister Helen McEntee has a record defence budget. It's why the Defence Forces with An Garda Síochána Síochána are working very closely in preparation for the European presidency. We obviously don't comment on national security other than to say no country is immune from threats. And we take these issues extraordinarily seriously. And even though we're militarily neutral, it doesn't mean that we don't in any way, shape or form take investment in our defence and security extraordinarily seriously.
16: Benjamin Netanyahu says Israel is aiming to control 70% of Gaza. The Israeli leader says his country has already increased its hold on the enclave from 50 to 60%. Recent airstrikes on Gaza have killed 10 people. He's promised to keep tightening the grip on Hamas.
22: The most important thing is to continue leveraging our power, to increase it. There is still more work. What is happening right now is truly a global change. There is no doubt about that.
16: Back home, prices are estimated to have risen by 3.5% in the 12 months to May. That's down slightly from 3.6% in the year to April. CSO figures show energy prices went up by just under 12% in the year, while food prices went up by 1.4%. Public consultation is underway on the draft Galway wastewater strategy. Uisce Éireann has launched the eight-week public consultation. The draft reviewed the existing wastewater and network infrastructure across Galway city and suburbs, as well as Moy Cullen and Athenry. Eamon Torsney reports.
0: Galway's population is projected to increase by approximately 40% between 2022 and 2040. This level of growth places increasing pressure on existing wastewater infrastructure to meet the demand for new serviced land to support housing, commercial development and industry. There are four wastewater treatment plants within the study area located at Mutton Island, Athenry, Clare Galway and Moycullen. The draft strategy envisages the development of a regional Galway East wastewater treatment plant designed to allow for phased expansion. The consultation document can be viewed and downloaded at water.ie/GWS and a webinar will be held. Submissions can be made until midnight Thursday, 23rd of July online or by post or email.
16: 630 drivers were caught speeding during the first 24 hours of a Gorda Bank Holiday Road safety campaign. The operation began yesterday morning and officers have so far arrested 24 people found to be driving under the influence of drugs or drink. The Minister for Transport has been presented with a petition calling for better transport services in Athenry. The petition calling for the continuation of the 6:50 a.m. train and for a bus service between Athenry and the city has garnered 1,665 signatures. Galway East TD Louis O'Hara set up the petition and has now once again raised the case in the Dáil along with the petition itself. Sinn Féin Deputy O'Hara says it's long past time something was done to provide people with proper public transport services.
2: Today, Minister, I'm presenting you with a petition signed by 1,665 people in Athenry to save the 6:50 a.m. train and to fund a bus service for Athenry. People in Athenry are sick and tired of our transport needs being neglected. We have trains that are literally overflowing. It's 2 years since we had the cancellation of the bus service. Despite repeated promises, we still do not have a bus service. And to make matters worse, we're now being told we're going to lose the 6:50 a.m. train at the end of July due to a lack of funding. It's not good enough. It's not going to be accepted by people in Athenry. The NTA have requested the funding for these services from your department and you need to provide it. You need to get the bus service up and running. Save the 6:50 a.m. train and please listen to the people of Athenry who have signed this petition and who want to be able to rely on public transport but cannot at the moment because of this lack of action.
16: Education Minister Hildegard Nocton is visiting Scoil San Frinchius in Tyrellin today to mark its 40th anniversary. Minister Nocton says anniversaries such as this are not only a celebration of a school building or a date in history, but a celebration of the people who have shaped and sustained the school community over 40 years. The Minister praised the school's inclusive ethos and acknowledged the diversity of the school community, where pupils from many different backgrounds and cultures are welcomed and supported to achieve their full potential. Minister Nocton also highlighted the continued development of the school over recent years, including expanded facilities, wellbeing supports, and the opening of a new ASD class this September. IKEA has announced plans to open a mini store at Gateway Retail Park in Knocknacarra. The Galway store will be the largest plan and order point in Ireland, providing design and planning services. Customers will also be able to browse and buy from a range of 250 home furnishing accessories, while it'll also have a click and collect and return service. Details on an opening date have not yet been revealed. An Irish couple is facing the loss of €26,000 after a wedding planner in the Canary Islands closed her business amid claims of insolvency. Sirica McManigan and Alan Kent were due to marry in Tenerife in September after planning their wedding for nearly 2 years. The Dublin couple had taken multiple trips to meet the planner of weddings in Tenerife, but have now found out none of the vendors, including the hotel, have been paid. Sirica says they had paid over two-thirds of the final bill.
3: But they're filing for insolvency and it leaves us in limbo because they haven't filed yet. We're just in this kind of middle part of trying to figure out, what does this mean? Will we actually get any sense of that back? All of our family and friends have booked flights, accommodation, and like, it is a big ask to ask someone, you know, to come over for a destination wedding.
16: Investigations are underway in the US to work out what caused a Blue Origin rocket to explode into a fireball during a test launch. Jeff Bezos, who owns the company, called it a rough day. Houses near the site in Cape Canaveral in Florida began to shake when it happened, but no one was hurt. Aerospace engineer Sinead O'Sullivan says this kind of thing might start happening more often.
23: As we start to test and try to build larger and larger capabilities, not only for getting to the moon via the new Artemis program, but eventually try to get to Mars, we're going to start to see explosions on Earth that are just at the scale that we have not seen in rocket development before.
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16: Three Galway businesses have been recognised at the Eurotalk Food Awards. Aran Island Seafoods took home the top prize in the water category, sponsored by Bordí Skiwara. Mickle Distillery shone in the traditional craft skill category for their Putchin Distilling, sponsored by Brita Ireland. And Kylemore Farmhouse Cheese came out on top in the dairy aged cheese category, sponsored by Kosh. It's 1:10 on Galway Bay FM. Now, the death notices for Galway. Dorothy, also known as Dolly Lally, Ní Fhine, a Tymon Athenry, and formerly of Polymount, Scramog, County Roscommon. Reposing at Quinn's Funeral Home Athenry, today from 5 until 7. Funeral arriving at St. Imer's Church, Calimer Daily, tomorrow for Mass for Dolly Lally at 1. Service afterwards at Shannon Crematorium. House private and family flowers only. Donations to the Alzheimer's Society of Ireland. Bridie Fahey, Ní Fergus, Moat, Ockram, Ballinasloe. Reposing at her home today from 5 until 8. Funeral cortege arriving at St. Catherine's Church, Ockram, tomorrow for Mass for Bridie Fahey at 1. Funeral afterwards to Ockram New Cemetery. House private on Saturday morning. 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
17: Going to start with rugby, and after a sensational end to the regular season where they also booked a Champions Cup spot, Stuart Lancaster's Connacht side travelled to Glasgow Warriors later in the URC quarterfinals. The last time they beat the Scottish side away was in September 2010, but Stuart Lancaster's Chargers won at home 15-10 when they last played in February. Kickoff at Scotstoun Stadium is at 7:45pm. We'll have live coverage on Over the Line. In Gaelic Games, Gavin Keary has named his Galway under 20 side to take on Clare in the All-Ireland under 20 hurling final on Sunday. Chris Callanan will start in goal, a full back line of Thomas Blake, Michael Fallon and Ed O'Reilly. Jonah Donnan, the captain, Dunica Campbell at centre half back, and Gavin Marr make up the half back line, while Michael Burke and Cullen Killeen start in midfield. The half forward line is Luke Kennedy, Derek Cunahan and Jack Shocknessy, while Vince Morgan, Brian Callanan and Kieran Lean are in the full forward line. Throw in on Sunday at Semple Stadium is at 2pm. There'll be live commentary here on Galway Bay FM. In Camogie, the first two league finals of the weekend take place in a double header at Duggan Park, Ballinasloe later on. Shamrocks clash with Carmore in the Division 2 decider from 6 o'clock before Crawhall challenge Sarsfields for Division 1 honours at 8. In soccer, Galway United are on the road to Tolka Park to face Shelburne tonight in the League of Ireland Men's Premier Division. There'll be live online commentary of the game on the Galway Bay FM website with Jonathan Higgins and Kevin Horgan. And finally in racing, Racing Ireland today is at Tramore and Down Royal. 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
8: 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My name is Ronan Lardner, great to have your company. CMAT has said that she feels her success is being tarnished by ongoing body shaming. We'll be having a little chat about that over the next little while. Tom Hanks didn't ask any questions for Toy Story 5. And we have our super subs at Supermax. I have two big songs against each other up on our Insta stories. Ella Langley choosing Texas, taking on Noah Kahan and The Great Divide. So what is it to be for you today? Get into Insta stories, have your say. If you're in the majority vote, your name could be popping out for free food at super subs at Supermax. It is, of course, Westlife. What a way to start off the hour on Galway BFM, Galway's best music mix.

0: 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Westlife, World of Our Own on Galway FM. 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That'll put you in good form, wouldn't it? Hard to believe that song. This November coming, we'll be celebrating his 25th anniversary. Oh, man, unbelievable. It was a great album, a great single as well, World of Our Own. Well, CMAT has come out today, and rightly so, because it's very important to be kind. If you don't have something nice to say, guess what? Don't say it at all. If you have nothing nice to type, don't type it at all. There's no need for it. It's not constructive. It's not helpful whatsoever. But CMAT, who's just after winning the Ivor Novello as well, she's on cloud nine after winning all that. She said she feels her success is becoming tarnished by ongoing body shaming, which is dreadful. On Instagram, the 30-year-old, it's all over Instagram today, the 30-year-old began by writing, "Hi everybody, this isn't going to be a nice post, so I decided to cushion the blow by leading with a picture where I look literally amazing." And she does, for that matter, too. And she has a wonderful personality to go along with it. She has the whole lot. She wrote, "It is literally so boring for me, a gorgeous genius," because she's always good fun, "to keep having to yap on about how horrible or how horribly I am being treated because of my body. I would love to stop, but I cannot because it keeps happening at an accelerating and worsening pace as I become more famous. There is no relief from this. Nobody can protect me or save me from this. And all that is demanded of me is more and more work as every environment I am placed in becomes more hostile." Now, that's not very nice. Not nice at all. It's terrible to see. She's at the pinnacle of her career. Well, she's not. She's actually, I think she's still been elevated to stardom. But it's terrible to think that people are making it their business to comment negatively about her and her body and her talent and everything else. I think she's cool. I think she's quirky. She's Irish. We should be supporting her 100% on all this. And it's not nice to see a post like that up today. So if we can do anything this weekend, let's be kind. Let's be nice to each other and let's compliment each other, which is very, very important indeed. Two songs up there. Ella Langley, Choosing Texas, against Noah Kahan, The Great Divide, for our super subs at Supermax. What is it to be? Get to us straight away and have your say. Some great music from Tom Grennan on the way. 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
0: Oxenish Fair Cuig Teresha Hain, I'm Lone Air Galway FM, and good gorgeous to all the crew from Plomos as well in their new home. They've relocated not too far from where they were, just there beside the Rosie and Dove in the corner of Dominic Street, lower and upper. So fair play to the guys. Just spotted that on social media a few moments ago. So all to the crew in Plomos. The very best of luck, guys, and best of luck on the journey forward. It's Tom Grennan, it's Galway FM.

0: What a superstar, what a legend, Gavin James and All My Life here on Galway FM, Galway's best music mix. Tom Grennan before that, and Remind Me. What a beautiful day. What are you up to today? What are you doing? Are you doing anything nice? Did you take time off work? Did you ring in sick and say, look at, the sun is out, so I need to be out as well. It's quite breezy out there. Great day for a kite. 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It is Galway-founded, a super supplement company with its headquarters here in Galway City. It's a company that is close to many Galway people's hearts. That it is, as it was the first of its kind and is now Ireland's number one vitamin and dietary supplement brand. Isn't that brilliant? They're 15 years in existence, established back in 2011. And what a success story they have been since then and continue to be with the original super supplement Revive Active. The range has expanded to 15 products, including Zest Active. They have the Junior Revive, Sleep Capsules as well, and Collagen Complex, all formulated to make a noticeable difference to you, which is great. So check out Revive Active over the next little while, maybe for the summer, and especially kicking into autumn and winter, where we're all kind of getting a little bit tired and cold and everything else that goes along with it. You need that pep to your step, pretty much. So Revive Active is your one-stop shop for that. Now, on a good note as well, Tom Hanks has said that he didn't ask any questions whatsoever when he was approached with the idea of the fifth Toy Story film. I wouldn't blame him. It's just fun after fun. He spent almost 30 years starring as Woody in the film franchise. It has been very, very good to him. In the fourth installment, he left, you remember, it was quite emotional. He left to become a lost toy in that emotional exit. But Hanks returns this time as the beloved cowboy for the latest film, which sees the gang take on their latest threat. What is it? Electronic devices.
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0: There you go. All the familiar names and faces and more and toys and whatever else goes along with it. And of course, there's a whole heap of iPads in there. Anyway, let's get on to it. Super Subs and Supermax, congratulations, because Noah Can is the winner today. 73% versus 27% of Ella Langley, which I'm kind of surprised at. But anyway, look at you rule. And the winner overall is Aisling. Congratulations, Aisling. Free food coming your way. Enjoy the food. 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

0: 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Congratulations to Aisling, the winner of our Super Subs at Supermax today. 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So if you're looking for the Teen Revive, the Zest Active, the Revive Active itself, all that kind of an idea from 4 years and up, you'll get it there, and you can check out all the information on reviveactive.com for all information. 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You know where they are, down in Lisbon Industrial Estate, just down there. They'll sort you out from 7:30 until 3:30, and then in Merview from 8:00 until 3:30. They've brought in the most beautiful food to us here again today. We have wraps and rolls and baps and everything you could possibly think of, sweet treats. They even brought in the plates, can you believe it, and the napkins. We were so well looked after, and they brought in a fine big bag of crisps to go with it as well. So we were spoiled red rotten yesterday and today from all the crew in O'Brien. So thanks a million to Keith, to everybody else involved in it. Thank you so much, guys. Really appreciate the lovely food that you brought over here over the last couple of days. 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Maybe it's business to business, office to office, they do all that catering, they have the van outside the door and it will travel. I can guarantee you that. Now I want to ask you a question today. They do beautiful soups down there along with your breads and so forth. What's your favourite soup? Voice note only for this competition. So it's all voice notes. 086 38 33 553. If it's not a voice note, it's not in for the competition. What's your favourite type of soup and what bread would you have with it? Could it be tomato soup, veg soup, chicken soup, minestrone, maybe oxtail? Maybe you make your own soup yourself and put some of that lovely brown bread with the something that you may have baked yourself, or maybe you like some other breads. Let us know right now your favourite type of soup, what bread you put with it, on a voice note only to 086 38 33 553. We have Belinda Carlisle on the way. 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

0: for sending in that text there a few moments ago. To me, it's great to have you on board listening to the show. Got a text in from Joan. She said this.
1: Good afternoon, Ronan.
0: Hi, Joan.
1: I would fancy a lovely bowl of carrot and coriander soup with a little dollop of fresh cream, served with lovely sourdough bread and fresh Kerrygold butter and a Cajun chicken.
0: Ooh.
1: Have a lovely weekend sunny Ardmore. Joan in sunny Ardmore. Thank you.
0: Good on you, Joan. Thanks so much for that. That's lovely. That's a real nice combination there. Who's this? This is in for a second ago from Kelly. Hi, Kelly.
2: For us, it's roasted red pepper soup.
0: Nice.
2: Or as we call it in our house, the magic soup. Whenever anybody has a cold, that's when we start making it. Loads of garlic, loads of chili, and croutons. And then, bizarrely, my lad likes to make a soup sandwich with slices of tiger loaf. So that's what we have with ours. Tiger bread,
0: I love it. A soup sandwich, jeez, that'd get fairly soggy along the line. Love those. Keep the comments, 086-3833-553. Your favourite type of soup, because I have 250 euro vouchers up for grabs for O'Brien's in Galway, whether it's Lisbon Industrial Estate or Merview, you could win those vouchers, which is lovely. 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Yeah, we're having a bit of fun with that. Here's a guy that has taken the US by storm. It's Dermot Kennedy. 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

0: That's Dermot Kennedy and Outnumbered here on Galway FM, Galway's best music mix, brought to you today by Revive Active Products. 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We're talking about O'Brien's Day. They've given me two 50 euro vouchers to give away. What's your favourite type of soup, Joe?
1: My favourite soup is tomato soup.
0: Yeah, I love it myself. No, I have to say thanks, Willie, for that. Joe, good on you. This comes in from Rachel in Corandulla.
2: Hi, Ronan.
0: Hello.
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0: Oh, nice.
2: 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Thank you. Love the show, Rachel in Corandulla. Happy Friday.
0: Happy Friday, right back at you, and happy bank holiday weekend for that matter. 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
16: Good afternoon, I'm Bernadette Prendergast. Our top stories at 2. Galway to host major European political gathering. And Taoiseach denies Ahanish alumna threaten the government against imposing sanctions. Galway is set to host a major political gathering involving senior politicians and policymakers from across Europe. Midlands North West MEP Maria Walsh will host the European People's Party Summer University for the first time in the West of Ireland. The gathering takes place from the 10th until the 12th of June and will see MEPs and key political figures discuss economic, social and geopolitical challenges facing Europe. The European People's Party has been the largest party in the European Parliament since 1999 and all Fine Gael MEPs are members. MEP Walsh hopes that the gathering being held in the West will help the development of the region.
17: The transatlantic bridge between Europe and the United States, and the big focus, rightly so, in Europe right now is competitiveness and how we can support regions like Midlands Northwest, specifically the west of Ireland, to grow, to scale and to continue to connect to the likes of Europe and around the world. And we have a number of speakers with expertise on what I just shared there, from former ambassadors to the US to foreign relations stakeholders to security experts, as well as former assistant experts to President Trump in his first administration.
16: The man in custody in connection with the death of mother of two, Massima Sohabri, in Clifton, has yet to be formally questioned by Gardaí as he's receiving medical treatment. A post-mortem examination is due on the woman in her 30s. His body was found in the Galway Road area after she was reported missing from the I-Pass centre she lived in on Wednesday night. Gardaí attended what they say was an emergency situation. Ms Sohabri arrived in Ireland from Iran in 2024 and it's understood she died from stab wounds. A man in his 30s has been arrested in connection with her death. Gardaí say they're following a definite line of inquiry and they're not looking for anyone else in connection with the investigation at the moment. News and crime correspondent with the Irish Sun, John Hand, says the man in custody has yet to be formally questioned.
18: He's been brought to hospital for his own treatment for his own injuries. So his detention is suspended until Gardaí are given a go-ahead from medics to question him. In terms of background, they have established that the victim knew the suspect and she had reported him to Gardaí and expressed fears for her safety previously.
16: Mr. Hand says the local community is in shock.
18: Local saying she'd told them she'd moved here for a better life and she'd settle very well into the community. She'd worked in a local hotel and has two young children in a local primary school, one in junior infants, the other in first class.
16: The Taoiseach is denying Ahanish alumna threatened the government against imposing sanctions, but he says the consequences were outlined. Micheál Martin says the Russian-owned power plant wrote to his office to say any curbs on its exports to Moscow could result in cuts to its workforce. The plant employs around 1,000 people in County Limerick. The Taoiseach says sanctions on it would prove worse for Ireland than Russia.
19: We were never threatened in that direct way, but the issues were pointed out. I mean, these are self-evident in terms of the production of the company and in terms of its output, where it goes 55%, I think, to the European continent. And there would be consequences. And in weighing up sanctions, one always has to weigh up impact on yourself versus the impact on those you're trying to put pressure on.
16: Rapper Kanye West is to perform in the Netherlands next month, despite being banned from entering several other countries, including the UK. It's led to the cancellation of London's Wireless Festival in July over his recent anti-Semitic comments. But Dutch officials say there are no legal grounds to deny him. The concerts in Arnhem would be his first European performances in more than a decade. Locally, Johishka Skate Park has won an accolade at the Irish Construction Excellence Awards held in Dublin. The newly upgraded amenity was shortlisted in the leisure or tourism category and came away with the judges' prize. Founded in 1993, the ICE Awards are the original and premier recognition of performance excellence for construction in Ireland. Fianna Fáil City Councillor Alan Cheevers says the skate park has been such an incredible addition to the area.
20: It's been a really big success. We see that it's being used from people right across the county and even outside the county, because it's probably one of the best skate parks in the country. So this award last night, the Construction Excellence Award, I suppose was a real endorsement of the facility, and I'm delighted for the team here that they were awarded that last night.
16: Galway City's Blue Teapot Theatre Company is to receive a government grant of €50,000. The Blue Teapot works with artists with intellectual disabilities, and this funding is provided under Stream E of the Capital Cultural Scheme. Minister Patrick O'Donovan has divided the €230,000 fund among 8 arts and culture organisations for the upgrading and development of their facilities. It's 2:05. Sport is next.
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23: Good afternoon, I'm Darren Kelly. We're starting with hurling. Galway's under-20s are unchanged for Sunday's All-Ireland Final against Clare. Seniors Jason Rabbit and Aaron Nyland are on the match day 26, and the team will be captained by Cappa Tackle's Donica Campbell. Galway are seeking the first titles in 2011. Throw-in at Semple Stadium, Turles, on Sunday is 2 o'clock, and we'll have live coverage here on Galway Bay FM. In rowing, Mike Cullen's Fiona Murta has qualified for tomorrow's single sculls semi-finals at the World Cup Series Regatta in Seville after winning her heat this morning. University of Galway also have Emma Fagan into the women's fours final after they finished second, but Martin O'Grady and the men's quad sculls didn't qualify. On to golf. Athenry's David Kitt has finished on level par on day one of the East of Ireland Amateur Open, 3 shots off the lead. Galway Bay's Luke Cunningham is currently 3 over after one hole. In soccer, Wolverhampton Wanderers have reportedly agreed a deal to sign former Newcastle United and Spurs full-back Kieran Trippier. The former England international is a free agent, having departed the Magpies after 4 years. The third round is continuing at the French Open Tennis. 4-time women's champion Iga Świątek got past her compatriot Magda Linette in straight sets. Alexander Zverev is now the men's favourite and faces Konstantin Halys this evening. Before that, Novak Djokovic is in action against 28-seed João Fonseca. And finally, there's ground racing in Galway this evening with the first out of the traps from 7:50.
24: Thanks, Willie, for that, Daz, man.
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24: Well, it's dry, mostly sunny today, which is great. The sun is staying with us for quite a while, and will into the evening for that matter. Between 17 and 20 degrees, quite breezy out there, so just be very careful if you are driving on dual carriageways, opened roadways and stuff like that. Just be very careful of crosswinds as they pass through. Today is brought to you as well by Revive Active. It is Galway-founded, a super supplement company with its headquarters here in Galway City. We're very proud of it, of course, as a company that is close to many Galway people's hearts, and it is the first of its kind and is now Ireland's number one vitamin and dietary supplement brand. So good on them.
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24: Yes, you are. We have a BLT coming up very shortly. I'm still going with the whole idea of the O'Brien's competition, because we're getting the good voice notes in. What is your favourite type of soup? Maybe it's a soup you make yourself. Maybe there's a particular stock kind of an idea, or whatever vegetables you put into it. But what's your favourite soup? What's your favourite bread to go with it? To 086 3833 553. It is a voice note only competition, so make sure that all those voice notes come in, because we're going to pick two winners today of a €50 voucher for O'Brien's sandwich bar and cafe, Lisbon Industrial Estate and in Merview. 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

0: Lynyrd Skynyrd, Sweet Home Alabama, here on Galway FM. Galway's best music mixes our timeless classic, The Police, and every little thing she does is magic as a love song. And MJ, Michael Jackson and Man in the Mirror. I've yet to see the Michael Jackson biopic. Cannot wait to see it when I do. At this stage, it'll probably come out on TV before I get a chance to see it in the cinema. Now, this evening from 6 o'clock on the Lifestyle Lounge, you can get some tips on how to improve your relationship with your phone. There you go. It's an interesting one. Brand new music from the wonderful local artist, Kano, and we chat about how we feel about Botox. Now, there you go. Got a text in here a second ago. Danger, live power line down at Briarfield National School. You know where that is? On the main Barnagarrig Mile Off Road, Horslip Cross, near Horslip Cross. ESB and guards are notified and hopefully we'll be there soon. So if you are around that area, around the school, just be very, very careful. Live power lines down at Briarfield National School. That just came in there a few moments ago as well. Now, Eamon was in touch with me. Look at that. He said, great picture. Good on you, Eamon. Eamon is in touch with me. He said, hi, Ronan. Can you give a big shout out as well to the Loughrea and District Vintage Club Charity Car Run in aid of Hand in Hand Children's Charity, Cancer Charity. And a quick mention for us today, if you can. We also have a bucket collection on Main Street and Super Value all day tomorrow as well. That comes in from Eamon Shiel. He's a great guy. Eamon, a couple of years ago, brought my little fella up onto the fire engine and brought him into the fire station in Loughrea. And to this day, my little fella still talks about it and how lovely Eamon was to him and all the crew. So good on you, Eamon. I wish you all the very best there. There's a good Facebook page there as well for Loughrea and District Vintage Club. But help them out as much as you can. Main Street tomorrow and Super Value all day long tomorrow. And I know that Gavin Tracy and all the crew are involved in that as well. So good on you, Eamon, and the very, very best of luck with that. 086-3833-553 is our number. You're tuned to Galway FM and a great song for Taylor Swift on the way.
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0: Lara Teresa, though, and ish.

So good, really is. Picture this and take my hand here on Galway FM, Galway's best music mix on a beautiful day yet again. I know yesterday was a bit of a downer and there'll be showers over the next couple of days, but look, a weather like this is just absolutely glorious. Great to be out and about, getting the intake of vitamin D and everybody's smiling, and that's what you want, isn't it? Great, coming into a bank holiday weekend. It is Galway FM, Galway's best music mix. And if you're looking for something to do that you may not have done before, I might have something here for you. Trad on the Prom. Did you try it yet? Did you go to it? It's sensational. It really, really is. Maureen Fahey and Co and all the crew. It's on the 31st, which is Sunday yet again. It was on last night. It's on the 31st, Sunday at 8:30. It's in Leisureland. What a fabulous room. So maybe get your hands on tickets for that over the bank holiday weekend and should be great. I'm sure you're saying at home, do you know, we always said we'd go to that. And we didn't. Maybe you have friends and family home from the US or the UK or wherever the case may be, and you say, look, I want to bring them to something that they kind of feel, you know, Irish and whatever's happening. So there you go. Trad on the Prom as well, and Leisureland. 8:30 on Sunday. Why not check it out as well? 086-3833-553 is our number. Congratulations to our winners of the O'Brien's competition, and thanks a million to all the crew in O'Brien's for looking after us with this all week. Rachel Shanahy down in Corundulla, you with your tiger bread and your lovely soup and everything else for that matter, you're after winning a €50 voucher, as did Kelly Folan in Carrow. So gorgeous to you as well. So congrats, girls. We'll be in touch with you very shortly about your vouchers for O'Brien's. 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Lisbon Industrial Estate, 7:30 in the morning until 3:30, and then down in O'Brien's and Merview, 8:00 until 3:30. 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It's great stuff. Love this song. It's a real Friday feeling. Tom Petty on Galway FM, Galway's best music mix. Well,

0: That's Tom Petty and I Won't Back Down here on Galway FM, Galway's best music mix. 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It's a busy weekend in sport, and the very best to look as well to the under 20 Galway hurling team as well in the final. So it's all going to be happening here on Galway FM and galwayfm.ie. 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A huge success story. Great song from Prince on the way. You might have remembered it from the slow set back in the day. 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

That's Niall Horan and Dinner Party here on Galway FM, Galway's best music mix. Just spotted that Gracie Abrams has announced two concerts here in Ireland. It's to do with her European and North American tour. She's going to be in the Three Arena on Monday and Tuesday, the 19th and 20th of April of the upcoming year. And the Look At My Life tour follows the release of her single, Hit The Wall, earlier this month. Tickets will go on sale on Friday, June the 5th at 9 o'clock on her website, shop.gracieabrams.com. I'm sure lots of people will be buying the tickets to go and see Gracie Abrams, but I'm sure they'll be asking the question, you know, is your boyfriend coming along? Could we have a glimpse of him too? Because obviously she's going out with Paul Mescal, so there's a few people I'd say that'd go and say, let's have a little look around and see, is Paul Mescal here? Is he here? Is he not going out here? So that should be a good one. Here's to wrap up the show is Kingfisher, Killer, on Galway FM.

0: Yeah, that's pretty much it for me for today. Kate is on the way, 3 to 5, Drive with Kate O'Malley. She's connecting, of course, with Coke Zero and with Hyde as well to give you a great prize on the show. Until next Tuesday, take it nice and easy, enjoy the sport and the music over the weekend, and take it easy. Stay safe out there. I'll talk to you Tuesday from 12. Bye-bye.
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12: Good afternoon, I'm James Farley. Our top stories at 3. Taoiseach says Russian drone incursion into Romania shows Moscow has no respect for Europe. And locally, works to start on new toilet and shower facilities at Ballylochnan Beach in the coming months. The number of people living in emergency homeless accommodation has risen again to a new record high. Latest figures from the Department of Housing show 17,548 people were accessing emergency accommodation in April, including 11,944 adults and 5,604 children. That's an increase of 31 people on the previous month's total. Sinn Féin Housing spokesperson Owen O'Brien says any increase in homelessness is unacceptable.
13: If you look back over the last 2 or 3 years, the numbers can fluctuate. Some months it's a higher rate of increase, some it's less. The big worry many of us have, of course, is over the last 6 to 9 months, we've seen a dramatic increase in the number of new notices of termination being issued by landlords. Those aren't going to wash through the system for another 6 months or more, and therefore the numbers of people coming down the line at risk of homelessness is rising.
12: The Taoiseach says a Russian drone incursion into Romania shows Moscow has no respect for European security or sovereign territory. A drone hit an apartment building in the town of Galati, close to the Ukrainian border overnight, causing a fire and injuring 2 people. NATO Secretary General Mark Rutte says NATO is ready to defend every inch of Allied territory. Taoiseach Simon Harris says Russia's actions are despicable.
14: It's a sharp reminder of the brutality and illegality of the Russian regime, which is obviously carrying out a brutal, illegal invasion and war on Ukraine. And while the war is on the territory of Ukraine, and what we see in Romania is a sharp reminder that it is an attack on Europe in many, many ways. Therefore, we must continue to stand with Ukraine. We must continue to sanction Russia, hit them where it hurts economically at every opportunity.
12: Oil prices have fallen to a 6-week low amid renewed optimism of a deal between Iran and the US. Vice President J.D. Vance says he's optimistic of an agreement, but can't guarantee both sides will get there. Nuclear issues appear to be a sticking point. Sky's Sally Lockwood says there's still a way to go before a deal is reached.
15: The Iranians have also said that they haven't confirmed the text of this framework for a memorandum of understanding yet either. And the vice president said that a lot of the back and forth is over Iran's nuclear program, especially its stockpile of enriched uranium, which is said to be buried under nuclear sites that were bombed by the US and Israel last summer.
12: UNO Energy is increasing its electricity and gas prices. They go up by 9.5% and 11% respectively from the 1st of July. It marks the first price increases since the company was established 3 years ago. It's blaming rising wholesale energy costs as a result of the war in the Middle East. It follows Electric Ireland's decision yesterday to raise electricity prices by 8% and gas by 7.7% from July 1st. Galway is set to host a major political gathering involving senior politicians and policymakers from across Europe. Midlands Northwest MEP Maria Walsh will host the European People's Party Summer University for the first time in the west of Ireland, although the venue is not being revealed at this point. The gathering takes place from the 10th to the 12th of June and will see MEPs and key political figures discuss economic, social and geopolitical challenges facing Europe. The European People's Party has been the largest party in the European Parliament since 1999 and all Fine Gael MEPs are members. MEP Walsh hopes that the gathering being held here will help the development of the region.
16: We are the transatlantic bridge between Europe and the United States, and the big focus, rightly so, in Europe right now is competitiveness and how we can support regions like Midlands Northwest, specifically the west of Ireland, to grow, to scale and to continue to connect to the likes of Europe and around the world. And we have a number of speakers with expertise on what I just shared there, from former ambassadors to the US to foreign relations stakeholders to security experts, as well as former assistant experts to President Trump in his first administration.
12: And finally, works are set to begin on a new toilet and shower facilities at Ballylochnane Beach within the next 3 months. The overall cost of works are estimated to be upwards of €200,000, which includes the main unit, consultants and other related works. The new toilet facilities will be similar to the ones in Salt Hill and will also include an open shower. Meanwhile, Councillor Terry O'Flaherty has also confirmed they're also seeking to install a defibrillator at the location. It's 4 minutes past three. Sport is next.
17: The stigma is the hardest part about HIV.
18: One of the concerns we had when you told us about your diagnosis was, is HIV transmissible and could you pass it on? That 3 minutes chat with the nurse removed the years of stigma in relation to HIV.
17: It's so important for people to know that once you're on effective HIV treatment, you cannot pass on the virus.
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21: Good afternoon, I'm Darren Kelly. We're starting with football. The draws for round two of the All-Ireland Senior Championship will be made next Tuesday morning around 8:30am on RTE's Morning Ireland. Galway are in the round 2A hat with Cork, Donegal and Tyrone, and they'll be joined by the winners of Westmeath against Cavan, Armagh versus Derry, Dublin and Louth, and Monaghan's meeting with Mayo. Loughrea will go top of Group 1 in Division 1 of the Hurling League this evening if they win away to Attenrye at 7.30. Last night, Sarsfields overcame Lee Mellows 2.30 to 1.15. Ballygar host Climber Daly tomorrow morning at 10 a.m. In Group 2, later also at 7.30, Crobble host Tommy Larkins, Killiney-Meletrum welcome Port Tumna and Capitagle travel to Turlough Moor. The first two Camogie League finals of the weekend take place as a doubleheader in Duckett Park Ballinasloe later. Shamrocks clash with Carrickmore in the Division 2 decider from 6 p.m. before Crotwell challenge Sarsfields for Division 1 honours. That's at 8 o'clock. On to golf. Attenrye's David Kitt has finished on level par on day one of the East of Ireland Amateur Open, 3 shots off the lead. Galway Bay's Luke Cunningham is currently 3 over par after 2 holes. And Seamus Power is 1 over par after 6 holes in day 2 of the Charles Schwab Challenge, 7 shots behind. Lauren Walsh is 2 over through 9 holes at the LPGA Classic, 6 shots down.
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2: A largely dry day with plenty of sunny spells developing and highest temperatures between 16 and 20 degrees.
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2: How the hell are we all? A very happy Friday to you. It is the Friday of a bank holiday weekend. Absolutely buzzing for the extra day off. I'm sure you're plenty giddy now as we approach 3:07 on a Friday afternoon. Loads to do on the show. Our final vouchers for Hyde Galway, all with thanks to Coca-Cola Zero Sugar. Competition details are coming your way in the next few. We're going to talk about sunny puns as well in a couple of moments. I saw a really, really funny post on Instagram, so I'm going to share that with you. And of course, as always, on a bank holiday, you are on a greatest hits weekend with Supermax and the Plaza Group. 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So excited to be heading to the Kingdom for the weekend. If you're getting up to anything fun, 086 3833 553, you can let me know about it right now.

What a way to start the show with Toto Africa. It is Galway's best music mix here on Galway Bay FM. Kate with you until 5 o'clock on this glorious sunny bank holiday Friday. If you are looking for me, 086-3833-553 will do the trick. As you know, this week we've got a brilliant competition with thanks to Coca-Cola Zero Sugar. Because the summer is heating up and so is the social life. We want you to experience the city's vibrant food and nightlife at Hyde. And why not make your outing even tastier by adding a Coca-Cola Zero Sugar. Hyde, as you know, well, maybe you don't know, it's there on Forrester Street and it's one of the city's standout social destinations. The perfect setting for the perfect serve experience. I think we chatted about this earlier in the week. Definitively and on record, the perfect serve is a glass bottle of Coca-Cola Zero Sugar, a glass jammed with ice and a tiny little twist of lime. It does not get any better than that. Anyway, my mouth is watering at the prospect of an ice cold Coca-Cola Zero Sugar, by the way. As you know, all this week I've been meeting various friends and associates for brunch in Hyde. I am meeting up with the last gang now and let's see if you can correctly identify them. I've heard, and I'm sure I'm not being misled, that Hyde is one of Galway's seven wonders. So I hope I haven't been told any little lies. I think I'm going to order the burrata and tomato salad and, of course, a Coca-Cola Zero Sugar. I've been having dreams of that. I don't want to know what kind of a landslide order my friends are going to put in. They're on their way at the moment from Silver Springs. They shouldn't be long, so they can order when they get here. Any idea who I'm meeting at Hyde? You can text your answer and details to 086-3833-553. We've got two 100 euro vouchers for Hyde, all with thanks to Coca-Cola Zero Sugar. Celebrate great moments and make them even tastier with an ice-cold Coca-Cola Zero Sugar. Right, while you're thinking about that, let's play another tune for you. This is Dream, and things can only get better.

0: Post Malone had some help there. It is Galway Bay FM with Galway's best music mix. Kate with you until 5 this evening. I spotted this on Instagram and I thought, you know what? I think we can do better than this. There was a load of really funny puns of UK businesses basically reacting to the heat wave over in the UK. I'll give you some of the examples, right? And these are kind of English and I think Irish people are funnier. So let's see what we can do. It's Susan boiling outside. Honestly, I've been talking about Susan Boyle all week. But anyway, that's pretty funny. Roastman Pat instead of Postman Pat. It's Danny Fryer. This is my favourite one for the moment. It's so sunny, I'm like Squint Eastwood. Right? You get the gist. Celebrity names with a bit of a twist on them for the heatwave. Send them in 086-3833-553. For the moment, I think I'm Squint Eastwood. Is probably my favourite so far, but if you've got any to add to the pot, 086-3833-553. As you know, we are on a greatest hits weekend with Supermax and the Plaza Group. 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
1: 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Lumps the Kate, Begwain Biogadi, a Cougar Clog on Shaw Air Galway Bay FM. Now, as you know, this week we've had a wonderful competition, all with thanks to Coca Cola Zero Sugar. 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That is, of course, Hyde. There on Forrester Street, they do a fabulous menu and it's such a gorgeous, bougie little spot. The perfect location for the perfect serve. Coca-Cola Zero Sugar are inviting you to celebrate the great moments and make them even tastier with an ice-cold Coca-Cola Zero Sugar. Now, today, we went big for a Friday. I was meeting some pals for brunch in Hyde and I'm hoping that Niamh is going to be able to tell us who is in Hyde. Hello, Niamh.
2: Hi, Kate.
1: How's it going? How are you?
2: Good. Great. Great. It's Friday. Woo.
1: Woo. Any plans for the long weekend?
2: Yes, I'm getting ready to work in Headfest for the weekend.
1: Gorgeous. What's on the lineup in Headfest? Tell us.
2: Well, we've all folked up tonight. Oh. And tomorrow night we have the Queen Tribute Band and Jenny Green. And then Sunday night is Rula Boolia.
1: Unreal. I love going to see All Folked Up, but I hate talking about the radio on the talking about them on the radio because I'm always afraid that I will get tongue-tied and say the other thing, which will be
2: they're brilliant,
1: nice.
2: Though. They're absolutely class. They're so good.
1: They're a bit of crack. They'll be great now in the if you have sunny weather out there for the evening, which I'm sure you will do.
2: Yeah, it's looking good now, though. It's looking good. It's clearing up nice.
1: Amazing. I'll keep the fingers crossed. Anyway, Niamh, I would like to give you a €100 voucher for Hyde Galway. Can you tell me who I was waiting impatiently for at brunch?
2: I hope you're waiting for Fleetwood Mac.
1: I was, of course, waiting for Fleetwood Mac. Well done. Whew.
2: Brilliant, brilliant.
1: So what else would Fleetwood Mac be doing on the Friday of a long weekend, only meeting me in Hyde for brunch? Anyway, the good news is, Niamh, you've got yourself a €100 voucher for Hyde, all with thanks to Coca-Cola Zero Sugar.
2: Lovely. Thank you so much, Kate. Thank you.
1: Not at all. Listen, enjoy Headfest and I'm sure you'll have a cracking weekend.
2: Yeah. Thanks a million.
1: Take care. Bye, bye, bye, bye, bye. Now, that was Niamh, one of our winners. And Teresa is in Clare Galway, who has won the other €100 voucher for Hyde, all with thanks to Coca-Cola Zero Sugar. Celebrate great moments and make them even tastier with an ice-cold Coca-Cola Zero Sugar. Harry Styles to play for you in just a sec as Galway's best music mix continues now with Jazzy.

0: Harry Styles, American Girls on Galway's Best Music Mix here on Galway FM. It has been a busy day in HQ because we've been driving around the length and breadth of the county giving out our cash splash winning checks. Congratulations to our latest winner, who is Paddy Heaveney from Knocknacara. That brings us to a total of 15 grand that we've given away so far. If you want to be involved, log on to galwayfm.ie right now, because next week is the big one. Next Friday, we are giving away 5,000 euro cash to one listener. It's happening on Friday, June the 5th. As always, you can purchase your tickets on the website, galwayfm.ie, tenner for one, or you'll get 6 for 50. 5 grand is waiting to be won. And on Friday, June the 5th, one lucky Galway FM listener will be getting that all important phone call to let them know that they have bagged big. 5 grand. Will it be yours next Friday? Well, get your ticket to get involved. Still to come, we have got a job spot for you this afternoon, and the Fugees' Kill Me Softly is next.
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0: That is Hozier and Nina Cried Power here on Galway FM. We're talking about sunny puns. Ed has got a great one. He says, Kate, it's Saoirse roasting in Galway this week. I love it, Ed. Yes, that's exactly what we're looking for. There was a tweet. There was kind of a load of tweets from the UK of different businesses doing funny sunny puns, and I think we can do a little bit better. Although I'm Squint Eastwood in that sun out there is my favourite so far. Keep them coming in. 086-3833-553. Danny Fryer outside. I love these. Anyway, I'm getting a right giggle off them in studio, so you can keep them coming in to me. In the next hour, we have got more great tunes on Galway's best music mix. Starship, We Built This City, got a bit of REM, Man on the Moon, and Small Matter of the Secret Sound of Galway. It is now worth €430. Is today going to be the day that we give it away? This is the noise. If you reckon you know what it is, stick around, because you could be winning big.
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12: Good afternoon, I'm Bernadette Prendergast. Our top stories at 4. Number of arson attacks on social houses on the rise. And boost for water sports in Galway with two major announcements. The number of arson attacks on social houses is on the rise. 50 such incidents were reported last year, with 35 of those happening in Dublin. The last 5 years have seen 14 local authorities report 113 firebomb attacks. Social affairs correspondent with the Irish Times, Kitty Holland, says these are often used as an intimidation tactic by criminal gangs.
13: It'd be drug debts and things like that. The person who actually is at the beginning of the offence is actually not in the house or is known not to be in the house, and it's to intimidate the whole family and equally the intimidation then spreads to communities. So communities are feeling very under threat and under siege by what's happening with one person in a household who may not even be in the household at the time.
12: A jury has heard a letter written by Jeffrey Donaldson to one of his alleged victims had nothing to do with the allegations against him. The former DUP leader has pleaded not guilty to 18 historic sex offences. His wife, Eleanor, denies 5 charges and is facing a trial of facts. Emily Keegan is in Newry.
14: The court has heard Jeffrey Donaldson wrote a letter to complainant A in June 2020. It was read to the jury yesterday, and in it he expressed regret for hurt, pain and distress he had caused. During the cross-examination of the complainant today, the defence suggested it was not an apology for the alleged sexual abuse against her, but was instead an apology for other behaviour. The alleged victim disagreed, stating Mr. Donaldson is a very clever man and he would never write out what he's done in a letter, but he can heavily suggest and hint he's sorry for it. The complainant also rejected suggestions from the defence that the alleged incidents never happened. She also claimed Eleanor Donaldson had witnessed an incident when Mr. Donaldson had rubbed her chest with his hand under her clothing but did not intervene. Mrs. Donaldson's barrister will begin his cross-examination of complainant A on Monday. Emily Keegan at Newry Crown Court.
12: There is a big boost for water sports in Galway City following 2 major announcements covering areas on opposite sides of the River Corrib. University of Galway has been awarded €8 million towards the development of a water sports facility, while the City Council is seeking tenders for a new water sport facility in Terryland. The University of Galway facility will be located on the western bank of the Corrib, north of the Quincentenary Bridge. It will include a floating dock and pontoon, which will provide a hub for water-based sports on the campus. Meanwhile, Galway City Council recently published a tender for the construction of a new water sport facility on the site of the Dyke Road in Terryland. Deputy Connolly says this development will also provide a floating pontoon on the River Corrib connected to an access gangway. We'll have more details on these on FYI Galway from 5. Works are set to begin on new toilet and shower facilities at Ballylohan Beach within the next 3 months. The overall cost of works are estimated to be upwards of €200,000, which includes the main unit, consultants and other related works. The new toilet facilities will be similar to the ones in Salt Hill and will also include an open shower. Meanwhile, Cancer Terry O'Flaherty has also confirmed they're seeking to install a defibrillator at the location. There are concerns the 23% cosmetic VAT on sun cream is deterring people from using it. 14,000 people are diagnosed with skin cancer yearly, and on average, VAT increases the price of sun cream by €5. The rate is set by the EU, but the government is being asked to either absorb the cost or campaign for it to be removed. Deirdre Bonas, a skin cancer survivor, says people can't afford to keep their families safe from the sun.
15: You know, even myself, definitely rearing than 6 children alone, you know, the cost of sunscreen all of through the years would have been so expensive. And obviously, I would have been made sure that I would have protected my children's skin and definitely put it sparingly on myself. And as a result of having, you know, skin cancer in later life because I didn't put enough sunscreen on.
12: It's 4:04. Sport is next.
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17: Good afternoon, I'm Darren Kelly. Starting with football, the draws for round 2 of the All-Ireland Senior Championship will be made next Tuesday morning around 8:30 a.m. on RTE's Morning Ireland. Galway are in the round 2 A hat with Cork, Donegal and Tyrone, and they'll be joined by the winners of Westmeath against Cavan, Armagh versus Derry, Dublin and Louth and Monaghan's meeting with Mayo. Galway's under-20s are unchanged for Sunday's All-Ireland hurling final against Clare. Seniors Jason Rabbit and Aaron Nyland are in the match day 26, and the team will be captained by Capitagal's Donica Campbell. Galway are seeking the first title since 2011. Draw in at Simple Stadium on Sunday's 2 o'clock, live here on Galway Bay FM. In golf, Galway Bay duo Luke Cunningham and Mikey Greeley are both two over par at the East of Ireland Amateur Open, four shots behind. Attenroy's David Kitt finished his opening round on level par. Galway Bay's Pádraig McGrath and Attenroy's Fergal Coyle are currently three over. Seamus Power is three under par after 10 holes in day two of the Charles Schwab Challenge, six shots behind. And Lauren Walsh is one over through 13 holes at the LPGA Classic, five down. In tennis at the French Open, Novak Djokovic has taken the first set 6-4 against João Fonseca. In the women's, Elina Svitolina is a breakup in the opening set against Tamara Korpach. And finally, there's ground racing in Galway this evening with the first out of traps from 7:50.
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12: Dry with variable cloud and clear spells at first tonight. Cloud will build from the Atlantic overnight with some outbreaks of rain and drizzle. Lowest temperatures between 10 and 13 degrees with some mist and fog likely as well. Tomorrow it'll begin mostly cloudy with outbreaks of rain or drizzle, but some bright and hazy spells of sunshine will develop in the afternoon and evening. So that is the piece that we're clinging to.
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12: Sunny spells tomorrow. We will take that all day long. It is Kate with you here on Galway FM as we tuck into another hour of Galway's best music mix. As you know, you're on a greatest hits weekend with Supermax Moo Parlour. Sunshine, good music and a moosey in hand made with delicious 100% Irish dairy ice cream. Now that sounds like a bank holiday. We are going to do the secret sound for you in just a couple of moments. There's 430 quid on the line and I would love to give it to you this afternoon heading on into the bank holiday. It would just make me honestly so happy. Let's try and do that. While you're getting the thinking caps on and you're trying to figure out what the noise is, let's play an old tune for you. Starship, this is We Built This City.

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0: Okay, I really want to give away some money. The jackpot at the moment is 430 quid. You need to identify correctly this noise. Do you reckon you have it? Have one more listen. Get this up nice and loud now. Crane the ear in next to the radio. Okay, what is that noise? Text the word guess and your details to 086-3833-553. We will have someone on air at 4:30 to have a guess and potentially bag themselves 430 quid heading on into the bank holiday weekend. A reminder as well that all of the wrong answers are on the website, galwaybayfm.ie. So if you're in two minds, if you've got two guesses, you're kind of 50-50, go and check it out because you could be saving yourself some heartbreak of me having to tell you that you got the wrong answer. All right, we'll get back to that in a few. For now, it's REM and Man on the Moon.

0: Ella Henderson, Crazy What Love Can Do here on Galway BFM. And it's Galway's best music mix. How would you like a chance to win in the 40,000 euro cash splash here on Galway BFM? Well, listen up, we're giving away 5 grand this day week. Next Friday, 5,000 euro is all going to one winner. 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Answer the question, purchase your ticket, and you could be getting a phone call next Friday. Tickets are 10 euro, or you'll get 6 tickets for 50 quid. It's all on the website, all the details. And as well, actually, there's a lovely video just gone up on our socials of the lads who are out and about dropping trek. Genie Max Almighty. We'll try that again. Dropping checks all around the county to our winners from this week with the cash splash. So if you need a bit of feel-good factor on a Friday, do go and check that out. This is actually kind of bleak. So National Treasure CMAT has been speaking out. She's had quite a rotten time of it, which is wild when you think that she just won an Ivor Novello Award for songwriting, which is a pretty big deal. She was headlining the big weekend over in the UK last week, and people are just lapping her up. But it just seems like she is attracting some really nasty comments because of her body size, which is, in the year 2026, absolutely outrageous. She issued a lengthy statement on her Instagram last night, and she actually said, "I've got Instagram, TikTok and Twitter deleted off my phone because my mental health just simply cannot take it." But even though she has everything deleted, it still kind of pierced her consciousness. So she said, "You know what, I'm just going to come on and address it." She said, "It is so disheartening after all these years of trying to make my dreams come true and slowly ticking things off the bucket list that still the conversation revolves around the size of my body and what I look like." And she just, like, she put it very eloquently, but it just made me feel so sad for her. That imagine being at the pinnacle of your career, everything is falling at your feet, it's just going so well, and still there are people calling you names on your on social media and on your Instagram. Like, it's a disaster. The BBC actually had to disable comments on one of the videos from the big weekend last weekend just because people couldn't have a bit of manners online. Kind of insane. We love you though, CMAT. Don't be listening to people who just have nothing better to do than be leaving nasty comments online. I honestly just don't understand the mentality. It's nuts. She is such a once in a generation talent, and to be saying nasty things about her, I just don't know why you would get a thrill out of it. Anyway, on we move. We've got some somber home record to play for you, and your Rhythmics Thorn in My Side is on the way as well.
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0: That is Eurythmics torn in my side here on Galway's Best Music Mix. You are on a Greatest Hits weekend with Supermax and Papa John's. 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
0: Okay, as you know, this is the sound. It's incredible to think that 1 second of a sound could be driving everyone so cracked. We've got Anne on the phone. Hello, Anne.
3: Hello, Kate. How are you doing?
0: I'm fantastic. I'm delighted to be speaking to you this afternoon.
3: And likewise.
0: We've had a couple of near misses.
3: Fingers and toes crossed here.
0: Come here. You were confident. And then the phone rang and you thought, I don't know if I'm so confident.
3: Yeah, exactly. I would say to myself, I know what that is. The minute I heard it the first time, I thought I knew.
0: Okay.
3: But now I'm just having me doubts.
0: Well, I really genuinely and sincerely hope that you are right, because there's €430 burning a hole in my pocket and I would dearly love to give it away on the Friday of a bank holiday. Without further ado, Anne.
3: To get it.
0: What is your guess this afternoon?
3: I think it's somebody filling a plastic water bottle from a tap.
0: Okay, someone filling a plastic water bottle from a tap. Let's have a listen. Okay, I hear it. Is it right, though, is the question, Anne. Is it somebody filling a water bottle from a tap for €430? It's not, Anne.
3: Ah, sugar.
0: Right, you'll have to have another guess. Back to the drawing board. I know you have it in your power to get this right.
3: Okay.
0: All
3: thanks,
0: right.
3: Kate.
0: Have a lovely weekend.
3: You too. All right, bye-bye.
0: Bye-bye. Okay, it is not someone filling a water bottle from a tap. I'm devastated. I was really wanting to give it away today. Anyway, it rolls over to Tuesday morning on Big Bay Breakfast, €440. Will it go on Tuesday? Who's to know? All the wrong guesses are on the website, goibfm.ie. So if you're scratching your head thinking, what could it be? Well, let's do a process of elimination jobby, will we? Right, let's get back to the tunes on Galway's Best Music Mix with some U2. This is Even Better Than the Real Thing.

0: 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Premier League weekend start here. 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
1: Well, according to the thermostat anyway, it's a little bit cooler in Galway today, but looking out the window, it is gorgeous. 18 degrees. Barcelona, though, 27 degrees. And the sun is splitting the stones over there, so it is. Still to come, we have got some Billy Joel and Jamie McIntyre, of course. And don't forget, you're on a greatest hits weekend with Supermax. 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

That is Billy Joel and Uptown Girl here on Galway Bay FM. It is Kate with you this evening. You are, of course, on a greatest hits weekend with Supermax Moo Parlour. Sunshine, good music and a moosey in hand, made with delicious 100% Irish dairy ice cream. Now, that sounds like a bank holiday weekend. A reminder that after five, the news and sports teams will be in for FYI Galway. On the news front, of course, that very sad story yesterday coming out of Clifton. The Gardaí are awaiting medical clearance to speak to a young man who was arrested yesterday in connection with the death of a young lady in Clifton. So they'll have all the latest on that for you just after 5 o'clock. Going to squeeze in a couple more tunes for you before we head on off out the door, and I hopefully by next Tuesday will have remembered how to speak English, or it could get very awkward around here. Anyway, we're going to play a few more tunes before we head off. Jamie McIntyre, this is Melbourne on Galway's Best Music Mix.

0: 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You are on a greatest hits weekend with Supermax. 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That is about it for me this week, but thank you so much for your company right across the week. Big congratulations to all of our winners on the cash splash. Absolutely incredible stuff. This day next week, someone will have got a great bit of news that they are sitting on $5,000. Don't forget, you can get your tickets and find all the details on goibfm.ie. Have a wonderful bank holiday, and I will catch you on Tuesday from 3. Slán!
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0: Gardaí await medical clearance to speak to man arrested in connection with death of young woman in Clifton.
1: He's been brought to hospital for his own treatment for his own injuries, so his detention is suspended until Gardaí are given a go-ahead from medics to question him.
0: Five arson attacks on social homes in Galway City cost council €336,000. Galway to host major European political gathering next month.
2: We have a number of speakers with expertise, from former ambassadors to the US to foreign relations stakeholders to security experts.
0: And boost for water sports in Galway with two major announcements.
3: And in sport, Connacht begin the year United Rugby Championship playoffs tonight as they try to take down top seeds Glasgow Warriors in Scotland.
4: I think the telling thing for us throughout the season has been the trust we've shown in each other and the trust we've shown in our training and in the system Stu has given us. And we're starting to see the fruits of that now, and we're hoping to take it to another level.
3: Galway United seek a first away victory over Shelburne since February 2018 later. Under-20s unchanged for Sunday's All-Ireland hurling final against Clare.
5: Some really good Galway teams have nearly got there and very unlucky. Might be a chance now for our guys to go out and, if we did get over the line, you know, to give some hot solace to them guys.
3: And Moy Cullen's Fiona Murta wins her heat at the Rowing World Cup Regatta in Seville.
6: And live on the streets of Galway, our bank holiday Friday traffic is moving pretty good so far on College Road and Locatalia Road outbound and inbound. No major delays. Dublin Road outbound towards Renmore. The Eastern Bypass is running extremely freely, and there are no major delays going on to Ballybridge Hill carriageway to Briar Hill. And I have a full traffic update for you shortly with BYD at Cunningham Auto Point, Karen Moore.
7: FYI Galway.
0: Good evening. Welcome to the programme. I'm Bernadette Prendergast.
3: And I'm Darren Kelly.
0: We're with you until six. Gardaí are due to question a man in his 30s in connection with the death of mother of two, Massouma Sarabi, in Clifton. The body of the 31-year-old was discovered yesterday morning near an I-Pass accommodation centre on the outskirts of the town. Massouma arrived in Ireland from Iran in 2024 and worked in a local hotel while her children are in junior infants and first class at Scolwira. She had been reported missing from the centre the night before, and it's understood she died from stab wounds. The man arrested is receiving medical treatment in UHG, so Gardaí need medical clearance to begin questioning. Gardaí say they're following a definite line of inquiry and they're not looking for anyone else. They're collecting CCTV footage in Clifton and have been speaking to other women living in the I-Pass centre. Reporter with the Irish Examiner Liz Dunphy says Miss Sarabi had been living at the Waterloo I-Pass accommodation centre.
8: She went missing from that accommodation centre on Wednesday evening. She was reported missing. A search had begun for her. But then on the Thursday morning, a man who was known to Miss Sarabi, he was basically seen at this I-Pass centre with visible wounds, and Gardaí were alerted at this point. And then it's being reported that this man actually led Gardaí to Miss Sarabi's body, which was near the river, near the I-Pass centre.
0: Homelessness has reached a new record level. New figures from the Department of Housing show 17,548 people were living in emergency accommodation in April. That includes almost 12,000 adults and more than 5,600 children, and is an increase of 31 on the figure for March. Sinn Féin Housing spokesperson Ona Brin says the numbers will continue to rise every month unless the government changes its approach.
9: We cannot allow rising homelessness to become normalised. That's what the government is hoping for. People will just get used to this and not see this as the shocking news that it is. But it doesn't have to be this way. There are solutions. The reason why homelessness is rising is because the government is allowing it to happen. And until that changes, this crisis will get worse.
0: The Taoiseach says there can be zero tolerance for bureaucracy and downright nonsense in the fight against the housing crisis. Simon Harris was speaking at the sod turning of the second phase of a 410-home development in Cork City. The chair of the European Special Committee on the Housing Crisis, Irene Tinganagli, described the situation here as among the worst in Europe. The Taoiseach is defending the government's efforts and says housing is a challenge for all EU countries.
10: That's why we need to update the rural housing guidelines to have a consistent approach. It's why we need to continue to back schemes like the Help to Buy, which others want to get rid of, which I think is ludicrous. We are seeing genuinely encouraging figures in terms of the numbers of new homes, the numbers of commencements, the number of planning applications. We saw a significant increase in new homes delivered last year, but we got to keep at this.
0: Five arson attacks which have occurred on social homes in Galway City since 2022 have cost the council nearly €340,000. The figures provided to the Irish Times only account for council-owned housing and not private properties. Nationally, 50 such incidents were reported last year, with 35 of those happening in Dublin. The last 5 years have seen 14 local authorities report 113 firebomb attacks. Social affairs correspondent with the Irish Times, Kitty Holland, says these are often used as an intimidation tactic by criminal gangs.
11: We are hearing this where there'd be drug deaths and things like that. The person who actually is at the beginning of the offence is actually not in the house or is known not to be in the house, and it's to intimidate the whole family and equally the intimidation then spreads to communities. So communities are feeling very under threat and under siege by what's happening with one person in a household who may not even be in the household at the time.
0: UNO Energy customers are facing price increases from the 1st of July. Rates for gas, electricity and solar will rise by up to 11%, which translates to about €3 added to each bill every week. The company cites the war in the Middle East as its reason. Yesterday, Electric Ireland also announced rate increases. Economist Austin Hughes says this trend will continue.
12: There's no question that the war in the Middle East has sharply increased global energy costs, and as a result you're going to see further increases from other electricity and gas retail companies in Ireland in probably days or weeks to come.
0: Meanwhile, Donald Trump is meeting advisers at the White House at the moment to make a final determination on a deal to extend a ceasefire with Iran. It comes after reports US and Iranian negotiators had reached agreement on a 60-day truce. Oil prices have fallen to a six-week low amid renewed optimism of a deal. In a social media post, the American president repeats demands Iran must agree never to have a nuclear weapon and to immediately reopen the Strait of Hormuz in both directions. Sky's David Blevins has been reading into the statement.
13: It may be that much of the material he's talking about, or many of the issues he's talking about here, have already been agreed in negotiations, and he just wants to be seen to make the demand before they announce that they've been agreed, because that projects an image of strength, creates the impression at least that he has negotiated a very good deal.
0: Russia has denied involvement in an attack which saw a drone hit a block of flats in Romania. Two people were injured after the drone entered Romanian airspace near Galati during an overnight attack on Ukraine. Romania is a NATO member and has asked the Alliance for Anti-Drone Technology. General George Maxim is a standing commander for the Romanian Armed Forces Joint Staff.
14: The Romanians should understand that Russia is a threat for the security of the countries in the area, and the war it wages against Ukraine affects all countries of NATO's eastern flank.
0: The Taoiseach says a Russian drone incursion into Romania shows Moscow has no respect for European security or sovereign territory. NATO Secretary General Mark Rutte says NATO is ready to defend every inch of Allied territory. Taoiseach Simon Harris says Russia's actions are despicable.
10: It's a sharp reminder of the brutality and illegality of the Russian regime, which is obviously carrying out a brutal, illegal invasion and war on Ukraine. And while the war is on the territory of Ukraine, and what we see in Romania is a sharp reminder that it is an attack on Europe in many, many ways. Therefore, we must continue to stand with Ukraine. We must continue to sanction Russia, hit them where it hurts economically at every opportunity.
0: The Taoiseach says imposing sanctions on a Russian-owned power plant in Limerick would have consequences for Ireland. A Hainish alumna wrote to Micheál Martin's office warning any curbs on its exports to Russia could result in cuts to its workforce of around 1,000 people. The Taoiseach says sanctions would also have wider consequences for Europe.
15: Because it would impact on the Swedish plant, which is the sole supplier of alumina there, and in terms of Dunkirk plant in France. So what you'd get is a very strong inflationary potential outcome of that in the European Union itself. So there's no point, and the impact on Russia would not be significant.
0: Still to come on FYI Galway, we'll have more local, national and international news. But now we're going to go over to Darren Kelly, just over 10 years to the day of their greatest ever achievement in the professional era. Connacht Rugby has a chance of another possible historic run in Glasgow.
3: Yeah, Bernadette, and we'll just see watching Bundiaki in social media yesterday, remembering that great victory over Leinster in Edinburgh when we won the Pro 12 back in 2016. Connacht against the odds got the job done and we're champions. Now there's a long way to go before we start tying that with more silverware this year, but after a bad start to the season, a lot of transition and injuries, and then Connacht going on a massive run from around the end of January, early February, right through until 2 weeks ago when we beat Edinburgh in the final group game to qualify for the Champions Cup next year and the United Rugby Championship playoffs. And that's what's on tonight. Connacht are in Glasgow up against the top seeds away. They'll be away right through if they keep winning the games. But as Stuart Lancaster said himself at the press conference during the week, they have absolutely nothing to lose. It is knockout rugby from here on in. It's a game we're looking forward to on Galway BFM this evening. Connacht will be under dogs. They have not won in Glasgow since going back to 2010, if I'm right. But in saying all that, as I told you about the great run Connacht have been on, 9 wins out of 11, the second of those, their first victory in the new Dexcom Stadium when Sean Jansen got a late try to beat Glasgow Warriors 15-10. Can they summon that up again? If they can, we could be in for a very, very special night. But knockout rugby has arrived, the end of the season. If Connacht finish up tonight, they'll go down fighting Bernadette, and we'll have live coverage on Over the Line of Glasgow Warriors against Connacht in the United Rugby Championship quarterfinal at 7:45.
0: Thanks for that, Darren. And in just a moment, we will have a traffic update.
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16: No. We just ask Johnny Lynch, a buffalo farmer from down the road. Why go to Italy when West Cork dairy rules? Aldi, it's not complicated.
7: FYI Galway.
0: Very good evening, John Richards. How's the bank holiday traffic?
20: Still pretty good. Shomervoy Road is doing pretty good inbound and outbound. Just a small bit of congestion is going inbound Wood Quay towards University Road. Outbound is empty. Bovermore is doing well. There are no major problems on the Grand Centennial Bridge if you're going eastbound and westbound, which is pretty good for a Friday evening. But typically in a bank holiday, a lot of the traffic burn that arrives after 6 o'clock in the evening. So over on the western side of town, the only congestion you have is really from the Brown Roundabout leading out towards Knocknacarra out to a busy Salt Hill, as you would expect, and I'll be back with another update for you very shortly.
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7: FYI Galway.
0: 5.15 now this Bank Holiday Friday, and Galway is set to host a major political gathering involving senior politicians and policymakers from across Europe next month. Midlands North West MEP Maria Walsh will host the European People's Party Summer University for the first time in the west of Ireland, although the venue is not being revealed at this point other than Galway. The gathering takes place from the 10th until the 12th of June and will see MEPs and key political figures discuss economic, social and geopolitical challenges facing Europe. The European People's Party has been the largest party in the European Parliament since 1999, and all Fine Gael MEPs are members. MEP Walsh hopes that the gathering being held here will help the development of the region.
11: We are the transatlantic bridge between Europe and the United States, and the big focus, rightly so, in Europe right now is competitiveness and how we can support regions like Midlands Northwest, specifically the west of Ireland, to grow, to scale and to continue to connect to the likes of Europe and around the world. And we have a number of speakers with expertise on what I just shared there, from former ambassadors to the US, to foreign relations stakeholders, to security experts, as well as former assistant experts to President Trump in his first administration.
0: Rapper Kanye West is to perform in the Netherlands next month, despite being banned from entering several other countries, including the UK. It led to the cancellation of London's Wireless Festival in July over his recent anti-Semitic comments. But Dutch officials say there are no legal grounds to deny him. The concerts in Arnhem would be his first European performances in more than a decade. The trial of Jeffrey Donaldson in the North has heard police were not given the proper context of a letter he sent to an alleged victim. The former DUP leader has pleaded not guilty to 18 historic sex offences. His wife, Eleanor, is facing a trial of facts on five charges, which she denies. Emily Keegan reports.
27: In court yesterday, a letter written by Jeffrey Donaldson to complainant A in 2020 was read aloud. It discussed feelings of regret for all the hurt, pain and stress he had caused. The complainant said she viewed this as an attempt by him to apologise for what she alleges happened to her. Today, it was suggested by the defence this letter was not an apology for the alleged sexual abuse against her, but was instead an apology for other behaviour. The complainant disagreed with this. During the course of the cross-examination, she confirmed she met with police a year before formally reporting the alleged incidents. When asked why she didn't make the report at that time, the complainant said she wasn't ready to do it at that point and knew this would be a public affair involving media. The trial continues on Monday.
0: There is a big boost for water sports in Galway City, with two major announcements covering areas on opposite sides of the River Corrib. University of Galway has been awarded €8 million towards the development of a water sports facility, while the City Council is seeking tenders for a new water sport facility in Terryland. The University of Galway facility will be located on the western bank of the Corrib, north of the Quincentenary Bridge. It'll include a floating dock and pontoon, which will provide a hub for water-based sports on the campus. Galway West Fianna Fáil Deputy John Connolly says it's a boost for the city as well as the university.
28: It's a very exciting development for the university, but I think it will have greater impact for the city as well. That location is a very popular location for walkers. It's the area between the university and the Dangan Sports campus, and I think this will add to the area there, as well as providing opportunity for those water water sports enthusiasts in the city. The development will include for a floating dock and pontoon. So I really welcome that.
0: Meanwhile, Galway City Council recently published a tender for the construction of a new water sports facility on the site of the Dyke Road, Terryland. Deputy Connolly says this development will also provide a floating pontoon on the River Corrib connected to an access gangway.
28: Coincidentally, Galway City Council have launched a tender, the tender process to procure a construction company to undertake the work at the old waterworks site on Terryland. This project has been in the running for some time. It's been in the running, certainly I was in the council myself when we first mooted the project, and it's very welcome to see it coming to this point. It also has planning permission, as does the project in the university, and that will also allow the development of a pontoon and dock as well on the east side of the river.
0: Works are set to begin on new toilet and shower facilities at Ballylohan Beach and Renmore within the next 3 months. The overall cost of works is estimated to be upwards of €200,000, which includes the main unit, consultants and other related works. The new toilet facilities will be similar to the ones in Salt Hill and will also include an open shower. Meanwhile, Cancer Terry O'Flaherty has also confirmed they're seeking to install a defibrillator at the location. Gordy and Limerick have carried out an operation targeting the illegal trapping of wild birds. Officers searched a premises in the St Mary's Park area of the city on Wednesday that led to the discovery of a male bullfinch, which has been surrendered to the National Parks and Wildlife Service. No arrests have been made. Johishka Skate Park has won an accolade at the Irish Construction Excellence Awards held in Dublin. The newly upgraded amenity was shortlisted in the leisure or tourism category and came away with a judge's prize. Founded in 1993, the ICE Awards are the original and premier recognition of performance excellence for construction in Ireland. Fianna Fáil City Councillor Alan Cheevers says the skate park has been such an incredible addition to the area.
3: It's been a really big success. We see that it's being used from people right across the county and even outside the county, because it's probably one of the best skate parks in the country. So this award last night, the Construction Excellence Award, I suppose, was a real endorsement of the facility. And I'm delighted for the team here that they were awarded that last night.
0: Galway City's Blue Teapot Theatre Company is to receive a government grant of €50,000. The Blue Teapot works with artists with intellectual disabilities, and this funding is provided under Stream E of the Cultural Capital Scheme. Minister Patrick O'Donovan has divided the €230,000 fund among 8 arts and culture organisations for the upgrading and development of their facilities. There are concerns the 23% cosmetic VAT on sun cream is deterring people from using it. 14,000 people are diagnosed with skin cancer yearly, and on average, VAT increases the price of sun cream by €5. The rate is set by the EU, but the government is being asked to either absorb the cost or campaign for it to be removed. Deirdre Bonas, a skin cancer survivor, says people can't afford to keep their families safe from the sun.
10: You know, even myself, definitely raising 6 children alone, you know, the cost of sunscreen all of through the years would have been so expensive. And obviously, I would have made sure that I would have protected my children's skin and definitely put it sparingly on myself. And as a result of having, you know, skin cancer in later life because I didn't put enough sunscreen on.
0: Fine Gael Senator Maria Byrne says the EU presidency is an opportunity to campaign for the removal of the VAT.
12: With the presidency coming here from the 1st of July to the end of December, and health is one of the topics that there's going to be big emphasis on, and I think there is an opportunity here to try and get this on the agenda.
0: New research suggests insect repellent is no longer effective on mosquitoes. According to the Journal of Experimental Biology, the insects might actually associate the smell with food and therefore attract them. Dr. Graham Fry, Medical Director of the Tropical Medical Bureau, says repellents are still the most effective way of avoiding mosquito bites.
13: Mosquitoes are attracted by a number of different things. They're attracted by dark clothing. So the first thing is don't wear dark clothing. Second thing is they're attracted by smell. And that smell is any smell. So it's perfumes, deodorants, aftershave, shampoo, sunblock, clothes, powders, all those sort of things.
0: National Food Waste Recycling Week starts tomorrow and people are being encouraged to double check what goes in the brown bin. A common mistake people make is using biodegradable bin bags instead of compostable ones, which creates microplastic pollution in the compost. Another is throwing ashes from fires and barbecues into the brown bin when it should be a normal waste. Pauline McDonough, Circular Economy Coordinator at My Waste, says all nutrient-dense organic waste can be thrown in.
14: It's for your meat, your fish, your dairy products, any food raw or cooked, including eggshells, tea bags and coffee grounds.
0: Still to come on FYI Galway, we'll have all the sport with Darren Kelly, we'll have the business news and we'll have our Galway 360 feature series, which this evening is on Go, our weekly look at on Gaeltacht. But now time for a check on the traffic. Very good evening again, John Richards. How are we looking?
15: Well, it's pretty good out here at the moment, Bernadette. I'm on the Quercetennial Bridge, and eastbound on the bridge is fantastic this evening. There are no major problems westbound on the Quercetennial. The congestion does begin at the Brown Roundabout. They're only going out to Knock the Cara and lead down threatening the road to Salt Hill. Bookie is still great inbound and outbound. No difficulties on either Bursley Road, and there's been no build-up yet on Lochatroy Road inbound for the evening commute, and I'll be back with another update very shortly.
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0: A shopkeeper in Limerick says it's not fair on him or his staff to clean up rubbish pulled out of bins. Shane Gleason, who owns a number of Spar stores, says he's had an issue recently with people searching bins for bottles and cans. He says he's replacing his plastic bins with metal and working with the local council.
17: We had people dumpster diving, so they were literally jumping into the big ones, throwing all the sacks out onto the street, slicing open the bags, leaving, you know, 15, 20 bags worth of rubbish on the ground. And in fairness, the local council worked with us and they created a steel wall in the alleyway so we could put them behind closed doors. So that did work.
0: The number of visitors to Ireland in April increased by 7% compared to the same month last year. 565,000 foreign visitors completed a trip here and spent €431 million. Visitors from Britain accounted for the largest share at 39%, followed by continental Europe at 36% and North America at 21%. According to the CSO, 41% of overnight visitors indicated the main purpose of their trip was for holidays, leisure and recreation. Five local retailers from Galway have been honoured for their outstanding commitment to their communities at the annual Excel Retailer of the Year Awards. The ceremony was held in the Hudson Bay Hotel in Athlone with Marty Morrissey as MC. Kevin Mullin and Paul Shanley of Excel Clybourne Stores won Best Enhanced Store. Liam Buckley, Excel Students Union Shop at the University of Galway, won Best Store Manager. Maria and Declan Maher of Excel New Inn won Best Food to Go. Yad Singh, Excel Glenamaddy, won Best Soft Drinks, and Alan Curley, XL Lochray, won Best Off-License Offering. So that's the business news, and we'll be back in just a few minutes with the death notices for Galway.
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25: FYI Galway.
0: Now, the death notices for Galway. Dorothy, also known as Dolly Lally Ní Fianna, a time in Athenry and formerly of Polymount, Scrammo, County Roscommon. Reposing at Quinn's Funeral Home Athenry today from 5 until 7. Funeral arriving at St. Imer's Church, Calimer Daily, tomorrow for Mass for Dolly Lally at 1. Service afterwards at Shannon Crematorium. House private and family flowers only. Donations to the Alzheimer's Society of Ireland. Bridie Fahy Ní Fergus, Moat, Ockram, Ballinasloe. Reposing at her home today from 5 until 8. Funeral cortege arriving at St. Catherine's Church, Ockram, tomorrow for Mass for Bridie Fahy at 1. Funeral afterwards to Ockram New Cemetery. House private tomorrow morning. Galway Bay FM would like to sympathise with the families and friends of all the deceased. You're listening to FYI Galway. We're with you until 6. And today on our Galway 360 radio and podcast series, it's our weekly feature for An Gaeltacht go na Galluibhe. We'll hear from the judges and the winner of the Gradham Yosefi Ógarthy earlier this week. Meanwhile, Uachtarán na hÉireann Catherine Connolly visited Scoláirse in Galway City. Staff and students will tell us all about it. That'll be all coming up at 10 to 6. But here's a taster.
26: Gan raibh sibh cleachta le fada is tóca le bheith réig ag ar cuairt an Uachtarán.
29: Bhí, mar de cleachta le haghaidh an Uachtarán le haghaidh píosa fada.
0: So that's coming up around 10 to 6, but first it's all the sport with Darren Kelly.
16: Galway Bay FM Sports News with the N17 Superstores, Milltown, Ballina and Tume Road, Galway, where you're guaranteed amazing value and choice on appliances, TVs, sofas, furniture, bedding, mattresses and everything else to complete your home. 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
3: Thank you very much, Bernadette. We are starting with rugby. After a sensational end to the regular season where they also booked a Champions Cup spot, Connacht travelled to Glasgow Warriors later in the United Rugby Championship quarterfinals. The last time they beat the Scottish side away was in September 2010, with Stuart Lancaster's Chargers won at home 15-10 when they played in February. They've won 8 from 10 games since that day, and Connacht captain Keane Prendergast says things have looked up for them.
4: There was a certain feeling amongst the group after that. Like, I think that a lot of those results in previous years had gone the other way against us, and a lot of us that were coming up together and playing as we're younger players, we felt like we'd maybe hadn't executed in those moments. So there was more just a feeling of that. A nice feeling that we'd execute in those moments. Yes, it came off the back of the Zebre win, and then obviously the lads beat Scarlets, and then we beat Ulster, and momentum started to create off it. But it was also special in the way that we got to get our first win in the new Dexcom. There was a whole host of things, and people always ask us this, like, was there a pinpoint moment in the season? But I think the telling thing for us throughout the season has been that the trust we've shown in each other and the trust we've shown in our training and in the system Stu has given us. And we're starting to see the fruits of that now, and we're hoping to take it to another level on Friday night.
3: Kickoff at Scotstoun Stadium is 7:45 and we'll have live coverage on Over the Line. Jacinta Devlin was last night elected as Ballinasloe's second ever female president in a year where the rugby club celebrated its 150th anniversary. The history making didn't stop there, with the club now having 8 women in senior positions, including Honorary Secretary Claire Quinn and Honorary Treasurer Orla Dolan. Also elected were Chairperson Piers Keller and Director of Rugby Noel Mannion. In soccer, Galway United seek a first away victory over Shelburne since February 2018 in the Men's Premier Division tonight as they try and move away from the relegation battle. Kick-off at Tolka Park is 7:45 and we'll have full coverage on our website galwaybfm.ie. Salthill Devon's popular five-side tournament returns tomorrow, with teams competing from senior men right through to the under-13 boys and girls. The Luke Nolan Cup is the prize for the overall winners, who'll also take home €2,000, and action begins from 8:30 a.m. tomorrow morning. Republic of Ireland head coach Hamer Halgrimsson believes boycotting their Nations League games against Israel later this year would be wrong for footballing reasons. There have been calls for the FAI not to fulfil the fixtures. Halgrimsson says he must separate his personal feelings from his role as head coach.
5: If Russia is banned, then I don't see the difference why Israel shouldn't be banned. Saying that, I need to think, and I'm here to think about the football. Boycotting the game for me would be wrong, because we will be giving them gifts, that we will be giving them six points. Probably gives them a great chance of qualifying for the Euros that is played here in Ireland.
3: Ireland were 1-0 winners over Qatar in an international friendly at the Aviva Stadium last night. Captain Nathan Collins headed home the winner after 5 minutes. Arsenal's Kai Havertz says he's certain his side will beat holders Paris Saint-Germain when the Champions League final takes place tomorrow in Budapest. He was the goal scorer when Chelsea won the final 5 years ago in Porto, and says the Premier League winners have nothing to fear in Hungary.
6: We have so much confidence. We've been fighting on the highest level for a couple of years now and finally won the Premier League. So I think that gives us a big boost as well. And we're going to see, I think anyways, doesn't matter if you're underdog or whatever, we're going to go on the pitch and going to beat them.
3: The Galway under-20s are unchanged for Sunday's All-Ireland Hurling Final against Clare. Seniors Jason Rabbit and Aaron Nyland are included in the matchday 26. The Tribesmen are chasing a first title since 2011, and speaking to Niall Canavan, Galway manager Gavin Kerry says this is a difficult competition to win.
7: You look back on the history of this and the winning, I think predominantly the Munster teams are winning the All-Ireland, so I think Kilkenny and Offaly have represented us in the last 10 years. So the lads are aware of that. You don't want to go digging too deep into that, because it's not their fault that we haven't picked it up along the way. But some really good Galway teams have nearly got there and very unlucky. It might be a chance now for our guys to go out and, if we do get over the line, to give some hot solace to them guys that give years of effort as well.
3: The Galway team in full, Chris Callanan in goal, a full-back line of Thomas Blake, Michael Fallon and Ed O'Reilly. Jonah Donlan, Captain Donica Campbell and Gavin Maher are the half-backs. Michael Burke partners Cullen Killeen in midfield. Luke Kennedy, Dara Coonahan and Jack Shockens here on the 40. An inside line of Vince Morgan, Brian Callanan and Kieran Lean. Throw-in at Simple Stadium, Turles on Sunday is 2 o'clock and we'll have live coverage here on Galway BFM. Loughrea will go top of Group 1 in Division 1 this evening if they win away to Attenry at 7.30. Last night, Sarsfields overcame Lee Mellows 2.30 to 1.15. Ballygar host Kilmardily tomorrow morning at 10 a.m. In Group 2 later, also at 7.30, Crob will host Tommy Larkins, Kilny Meletrum welcome Bortumna and Capitag will travel to Turlochmore. Turlochmore are just about to commence their 24-hour Camonathon at their club grounds that will run until around 6 o'clock tomorrow evening. Many special guests will take part and as well as the game against Capitagle tonight, there will be music and face painting tomorrow from 2.30. The annual Kilbakety Sevens takes place this weekend and Galway BFM will broadcast live from 2 to 6 on Monday in association with Rational Windows. The Joe Gillan Juvenile Games get things underway from 1 o'clock on Sunday before the Camogie Sevens start at 4. Shamrocks, St. Colman's, Kinfara and Clare's Fecal Killinina are in Group 1. The Banners, True and Clonlara are joined in Group 2 by Crobwell, Ardrahan and St. Thomas's. After the underage finals on Monday from 11 a.m, the Hurling Sevens begins at 1. Kilbakenny, Ardrahan, Baha and St. Thomas's contest Group A. Tommy Larkin's, Gort, Crobwell and Clare's Killinina are in Group B. The first two Camogie League finals of the weekend take place in a doubleheader in Duggan Park, Ballinasloe later. Shamrocks clash with Carrickmore in the Division 2 decider from 6, before Crotwell challenge Sarsfields for Division 1 honours at 8. The draws for Round 2 of the All-Ireland Senior Football Championship will be met next Tuesday morning around 8.30am on RTE's Morning Ireland. Galway are in the Round 2 A pot with Cork, Donegal and Tyrone. And they'll be joined by the winners of Westmeath against Cavan, Armagh versus Derry, Down and Loud and Monaghan's meeting with Mayo. Anna Down's Thomas Murphy and his umpires Johnny and Pat Murphy, Aaron Mulrine and Gary Donoghue will take charge of tomorrow's All-Ireland Under-20 football final. Kerry take on Tyrone in Croke Park from 5 o'clock. In rowing, Moy Cullen's Fiona Mertes qualified for tomorrow's single sculls semi-finals at the World Cup Series Regatta in Seville after winning her heat this morning. University of Galway also have Emma Fagan into the women's fours final on Sunday after they finished second, but Martin O'Grady in the men's quad sculls didn't qualify. In golf, Galway Bay's Mikey Greeley is currently 3 over par after 7 holes at the East of Ireland Men's Amateur Open Championship in County Louth. David Kitt from Attenry finished the day on level par, 3 shots off the lead. Galway Bay's Luke Cunningham and Pádraig McGrath are on 4 over. Attenry's Fergal Coyle is currently 6 over par. Ardrahan's Lauren Kilduff has secured a 4-year scholarship to Southern Methodist University in Dallas, Texas. The Gord Community School student will compete in college athletics while continuing her education. Just 6 days after going down to the same opposition in Cricket's National Cup, County Galway host University of Galway in the Connacht Premier Division tomorrow at Lydecon from midday. County Galway then travel to Kilconnell on Sunday at the same time. The hosts then line out against Galway Shamrocks on Monday again at the Kilconnell Oval. There's greyhound racing in Galway this evening. Here's George McDonough.
8: 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Race 5 is the final of the Barking Buzz App Novice 350 in our selection in Trap 6, Magical Fae. The 6th contest is the Book Your Trials Online A5 Stakes semi-final. And we go here for Trap 2, Orby Fog. In the 2nd semi-final, our nap of the evening runs from Trap 1, and that's Orbs and Fix It. On Ross at Jernock, the lucky last is the Slán Ó Bhaile A4. And we think Trap number 5, Drinny Jetty, can hopefully send punters home happy.
3: And finally, horse racing in Ireland is in Down Royal and Tramore. Again, here's George.
8: We're on the flat at Down Royal. We're in the Boyle Sports Handicap over 2 miles at 7.25. The Jerkane Train Mephisto, a 3-time hurdle winner last season, shaped well on return to action at Dundalk and can add to his laurels here under the trainer's son, Colin. At Tramore, the nap goes in the handicap chase at 5.55. Ballybritis from the Philip Rothwell Yard is rated £10 lower over fences than over hurdles. A winner of a Limerick maiden hurdle and went well at Killarney and Kilbeggan recently and can land the nap for us. The nap number 9, Ballybritis, in the 5.55 at Tramore.
3: 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Coming up is a traffic update with John Richards.
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0: A very good evening, John Richards. How are we looking now? Many people coming into the city, I'd say, for the bank holiday.
31: Yeah, it's starting to happen, Bernadette, and I reckon, you know, between 6 and 7 you'll see a lot more. The traffic on the Ballybirchill carriageway is moving very well, leading out to Briar Hill. No delays over to the motorway, Galway Clinic, and then Dublin Road inbound and outbound from Monaghan na Gaoithe. There's a bit more traffic definitely out in the Salt Hill area, but it's all been fed from the Brown Roundabout, Sheamus Cruck Road, down by Threadneedle Roadside. Nothing really happening inbound by the docks. Our College Road. So they're still holding up very well, as is Bohemore. And then there's no difficulties on the Shawmoreby Road inbound and outbound. And it's great eastbound and westbound on the bridge. And Wookie inbound and outbound holding up fine. So it's a weekend where we hope everything will go well. There's a huge guard of presence on the roads to make sure that everything and everyone is safe over the bank holiday period. It will be fantastic next Tuesday, Bernadette, to read news that there was no one who lost their life or got injured over the bank holiday weekend in Ireland, and especially in Galway. So make sure that you pay attention to what's going on around you, and I wish you a happy and safe bank holiday weekend, and we'll talk to you soon for more updates.
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0: Today on our series, it's our weekly feature for An Gaeltacht Go na Gaillimhe. We'll hear from the judges and the winner of Gradam Iosafigo Ógairtí 2026. And Uachtarán na hÉireann Catherine Connolly had a series of engagements in Galway earlier in the week. She visited Scoil Ursa in Galway City, and staff and students will tell us all about it.
1: 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Is mise Seán an Bhfuil Chiarán.
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0: bilingualism in your business. 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
1: It is really important for me, and it has been a journey that it has enriched myself as a person, but also my business. And the aim is also to bring back to the community and contribute to the times and to our neighborhood and our city.
2: Is intach é go bhfuil gnólacht sa chathair ag obair go cruadh leis na Gaeilge a chur chun cín go láidir timpeall na háite agus tá ordhuala tilte go maith ag gatana ag Loch Port na Gradam.
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4: Agus muile buíochas to James Varley and Sean O'Mail Kieran there for Gutna Galiva, and a reminder that on Monday on our Galway 360 podcast and feature series, we will have Bay Business with Breda Fox. Well, we've just got a notice in now from Ishka Aaron, and there's a high demand for water in the Tuam, Headford, Loughrea, Athenry and Crochwell area in the last few days. And as a result, there is a call to customers supplied by the Tuam Regional Water Supply to conserve water in order to maintain daytime supply. And that's because this dry spell is continuing. So they are asking customers to be mindful of their water usage to ensure they continue to receive a normal supply. Now, customers can help reduce their usage by adopting simple water saving practices at home, in the garden and at work. Ishka Aaron's Ger Greeley has listed them now just to be helpful, and they include leaving the hose and power washer in the shed, use a watering can to water the garden instead of a hose, checking for leaks, ensure your home is leak free by fixing dripping taps, pipes or running overflows, and even small leaks, they say, can waste large volumes of water over time. Turn off the tap, brush your teeth with the tap running. That can use up to 6 litres per minute. Turning it off can significantly reduce usage. Choose showers over baths and reduce shower time, and use your appliances effectively. Always run dishwashers and washing machines with full loads to reduce unnecessary water use. So as the Tuam Regional Water Supply customers asked to conserve water due to the dry weather, and a demand for the water has led to a pressure on the supply. Time now for a check on the news and sports headlines.
5: FYI Galway.
4: Gorthy await medical clearance to speak to man arrested in connection with death of young woman in Clifton. 5 arson attacks on social homes in Galway City cost council €336,000. Galway to host major European political gathering next month, and boost for water sports in Galway with 2 major announcements.
6: And in sport, Connacht begin their United Rugby Championship playoffs tonight as they try to take down top seeds Glasgow Warriors in Scotland. Galway United seek a first away victory over Shelburne since February 2018. Jose Mourinho has reportedly signed a contract for a return as Real Madrid manager. And Novak Djokovic is in a battle with Brazil's João Fonseca at the French Open Tennis in Roland Garros.
5: FYI Galway.
4: That's it from Darren and me. So we'd like to say a very good evening to you, but stand by for Sarah Slevin and the Lifestyle Lounge.
7: Sweet dreams are made of these.
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11: dry for the evening. The sunshine may become hazy in parts later. A little cooler then later on, highs of 15 or 16 degrees. And then later on, 10 to 13 degrees.
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11: Well, hello there. How are you getting on? Lovely to be back with you on a Friday evening. It's so nice out there. We seem to have escaped the worst of any of those thunderstorms that were promised. What is coming up on the show today? Well, I'm going to fill you in on a bit of a turning point in my life this week. I have a special guest for the local lifestyle spotlight. We've tips on how to improve your relationship with your phone, and I have brand new music from very own local Tume artist. All of that plus Galway's best music mix, 086-3833-553. If you want to get in touch, going to kick things off with Whitney Houston, and I want to dance with somebody here on Galway Bay FM.

It's Whitney Houston. I want to dance with somebody kicking off this show on Galway Bay FM. It's Galway's best music mix. I'm Sarah Slevin and I want to tell you a story, something that happened to me this week that really brought reality into focus for me. And I'm just going to get some music in the background to set the scene. So I was in a shop this week and we were picking up some ice cream because obviously it's such a nice day out there. There was also some kids doing the exact same thing near the front. So they were all crowded around the freezer. I'm going to suggest maybe they had just played a match, so maybe under 12s, and they were all picking out their ice creams. Now there's quite a lot of them, so their coaches told us to skip them and go ahead, which we proceeded to do. But one kid stayed in my way and one of her friends turned around to her and said, "Kayla, you're in that woman's way." And I, for a second, kind of turned around to look behind me to see where this woman was. And it turned out she was talking about me. And for some reason, it was something about a kid calling me a woman instead of a girl that kind of got to me. And it kind of started to make me think a little bit about aging. So look, not that I'm personally considering it, but what's your take on Botox? I just want to know, 086-3833-553. To slow down aging, are you in favour of Botox or are you against it? Have a good rant via voice note if you want. 086-3833-553. Get your text into me. There's also a poll over on our Instagram if you want to have your say. It's been up there all day. It's quite interesting the way the votes are going, but please do get in touch. It's Kingfisher and Caroline. It's Galway's best music mix here on Galway Bay FM.

Kingfisher and Caroline. Everyone's loving Kingfisher right now, and so am I. It's Galway's best music mix. I'm Sarah Slevin. You're listening to Galway Bay FM. Now, you're all very riled up about this Botox shenanigans. But before I get into it, I do have to read out a very nice text from Stephen. Hi, Sarah. Can you wish the staff and students in Trellin School celebrating 40 years today? Great memories going back the years, being with my friends. From Stephen Joyce, a former student. Lovely. 086 38 33 553 if you have any shout outs or you want to get involved in the conversation about Botox. I've got a text in from Maura. Between extensions for eyelashes and hair, you hardly know what's real anymore. Let's all just stop worrying and age gracefully. Couldn't have said it better myself. However, there is another side to all of this. And Sophie says, a friend of mine got Botox and she's delighted with herself. So if she feels that good and looks it, what harm? I have to say, it's nice to hear that side of things as well, I suppose. Look, I'm not going to go getting Botox anytime soon. However, when someone called me a woman instead of a girl, or I even would have taken lady over woman, I just kind of made me reevaluate what age I actually am. And maybe I need to think about that a little bit more. It's Alex Warren, Fever Dream, Galway Bay FM, Galway's best music mix. How do

0: Fever Dream and Alex Warren. It's Galway Bay FM and Galway's best music mix. I'm Sarah Slevin. I'm going to steal Darren Kelly's job for just a moment to say that Djokovic is making somewhat of a comeback in the tennis, if you're following the French Open at all. So he's kind of back on course there in the fourth set. But we don't really talk about sports here. We talk a little bit more about lifestyle bits and tips. So coming up in the next few minutes, we have a chat with CyberSafe Kids to talk about how you can improve the relationship with your phone, and also local tips from a TY student from Uachtaráid.
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1: So I'm delighted now to be joined by Philip O'Neill, who is Head of Communication and Research with CyberSafe Kids. Philip, thanks so much for joining me again.
2: No problem. Lovely to be back.
1: It's great to have you back. You know, a lot of families probably struggle with that battle with screen time. What do you think it actually looks like, a healthy relationship with technology this year? Or are we all just fussing over nothing?
2: Oh, that's a big question. A healthy technology, a relationship with technology. I think it's one of those things maybe, well, there's probably two scenarios. I think one, if you know, you know. And the other one is maybe that you need someone else to point it out to you. I think, you know, technology has just become so much a part of our daily lives that I think you're almost unaware of it. You know, there's a seamlessness to it. You know, if you think of the days even when you had to go and boot up the computer and you had to dial up your internet connection. And, you know, there was a sort of a process there. There was a routine. But I think, you know, it's just so embedded in our environment now. So it's hard to say whether it's healthy or not, because I think also so much of what we do now has become dependent on technology as well. I mean, we all know, you know, if you book a restaurant, you do it through an app. You know, if you want to order something online, you know, there's all these kind of routes. So I think, you know, there's an increased need because of that, maybe to step back. You know, obviously the last time we spoke, we were talking about our cyber break initiative, but that was very much like a kind of a fun approach towards a digital detox. And, you know, it's not about putting everything away, or it's not about going back to the past where there was no technology of this kind or no internet. It's more to do with just resetting. And I suppose, you know, we all probably need to look at our daily consumption and maybe also just how we interact with technology. You know, I don't know about you, but certainly, you know, there's that sense of just, you pick up your phone. Like, I pick up my phone constantly all day long.
1: That's so true. Know. Yeah. Cause like, I know as you're talking here, my phone's in my eyeline and I feel like it nearly always is in my eyeline. If you get me, I know where my phone is pretty much all of the time. And actually the sunny weather's been helping me leave it inside and go outside, because mm-hmm. it heats up like crazy in the sunny weather when you're mm-hmm. using it. So that's actually been kind of helpful. Is there any tip then on that note, I suppose, that, like, let's say if there's one change you could make this week to kind of improve either your own or your family's kind of relationship with their technology, what would you recommend? I know it's another big question, but I think everyone would want to know what you think.
2: I don't think there's necessarily one tip, but I suppose if you wanted to bring it under one umbrella, it could be to try and make some small change. So, you know, examples of that might be, let's say, don't bring your phone into the bedroom at night. You know, switching off notifications is obviously another really obvious one. Putting it in another room when you sit down to watch a program or you sit down to watch a film, those kind of little things. And I think, you know, it's sometimes that initial cold turkey, you know, you feel your sort of hand twitching. And, you know, we've heard this from people even doing these kind of digital detoxes. It's a case of kind of breaking that wall initially, you know, like in turn, if you've done that with one aspect, like let's say, right, I never have my phone now when I'm watching TV, then, you know, you can say, okay, well, now I'm also going to try this. And it's just kind of maybe make a little change and then see if you can make another little change. And you know, gradually those will kind of add up to a much more significant balance or readjusting of your relationship with technology.
1: Yeah, I get you. And as I feel like as you were chatting there, you said something that sparked in me. Do you know the case of, like, yeah, you get notifications, obviously, and that'll draw your eye to the phone. Is it better, in my head, I'm like, is it better to turn off notifications so then I'm not drawn to it? But then if they're not coming in and I have to go on the app to check, am I then going on the app more often to check and there's no notification? So is it, do you think about that?
2: Yeah. I mean, that's like sort of like a Zen Buddhist conundrum there, you know, which is it? I don't know is the answer. I mean, it could also be that it's, you know, it depends, I suppose, a little bit also on your personality. My instinct, I think, would be, you know, if you're not getting any notifications, you may initially be like, oh, well, I'll need to go in and check. But again, it's when you stop seeing those things flash up. Because, I mean, how many times are you sitting out in a restaurant, for example, or having a drink with someone and you know, the dreaded watch goes, and every time you can predict it, right? You know, no matter what you're talking about, you could be talking about your impending divorce, or it could be anything at all, and someone will be like, just, you know, they break eye contact and they check their phone. And that's because of the notifications. So, you know, I suppose if I had to choose one over the other, I'd say, you know, switch those off, and then, you know, you're not tempted to necessarily go in and do every single one. Whereas, you know, if you're going into an app to check notifications, you're kind of, if you're very popular, you're doing it all at once rather than, you know, in a piecemeal fashion. But I suppose it comes down to whatever your unique psychological makeup is, you know, what works best for you.
0: Well, I could pick your brain all day long, but I won't. Thank you so much for joining me. That is Philip Arneil from Cyber Safe Kids. Coming up, I have a very special guest star for the local lifestyle spotlight. Sarah Fahey, a TY student from Oak Gerard, is going to be joining us. She spent a week with us here, but it's back to the music now. Dermot Kennedy, Turnstile, Galway Bay FM.

0: Galway's best music mix. That's Dermot Kennedy and Turnstile. You're listening to Galway Bay FM. I have another guest on the show today to give us some local insights. TY student Sarah Fahey from St. Paul's of Gerard joined us for a few days this week. So before we get stuck into the local tips, let's first see how she found the experience here at Galway Bay FM.
1: I've really enjoyed the week. It's a very fun studio in here. I had to wake up a bit earlier than usual, but the breakfast show really livened up my mornings. But I got to watch behind the scenes, take a few videos for Instagram, and watch Gary Kearns do his thing.
0: Messing.
1: But it was really good. I've never seen how it really is in the studio, and I've got more of an interest for radio now after it. So
0: amazing. Well, that's the main thing. That's always what we want for people when they come in here, unless they go home and hate it and never want to get into it again, but not the case for you. So I set you a little task this week to tell us about some things that are happening in Galway. So some local events or gigs, basically. So you've been looking up different bits and bobs. There's obviously loads of markets and fairs on in Galway. Can you tell me a little bit about what you found?
1: Yeah, if you like shopping, there's the Tiny Traders Market Village in Spanish Church on Friday, Saturday and Sunday over the whole summer from 11 a.m. to 6 p.m. So it supports local artists and traders and entrepreneurs. And then you could go straight on from that to Air Square. There's a Galway Potter's Market on Saturday and Sunday, May 30th and 31st from 10 a.m. to 6 p.m. And then in Sally Long's, there's a record and CD fair, for anyone who's into that, from 11 a.m. to 4:30 on Saturday.
0: I'll be really looking forward to that one. I love that kind of thing. And it's just a bit different as well. You don't see that happening all that much. And then Headfest is coming up very soon as well. You've some details there. What are some of the highlights or things that people might need to know?
1: So there's a sit-in-it with Headford Yarn Bombers in Monaghan's Mega Marquee in Headford on Saturday. You can just call in. It's free, 10 a.m. to 3 p.m. Or there's also Bird and Biodiversity Talk and Walk. There's one at 12 p.m. and 1 p.m. on Sunday. And then there's the Headfest gigs as well, Saturday and Sunday, 8 p.m. to 1:30 a.m. both of them. And they're from 33 on Eventbrite. You get the tickets.
0: Lovely. Thank you so much for that. And then you found a charity event, really. It's kind of cool. It's a funny kind of title. It's for Cancer Care West.
1: There's Dripper Drown Ball in aid of Cancer Care West on this Friday, so you need to get your tickets fast. The tickets are on ti.to and it's in the Galway Rowing Club in Wood Quay. So it's an under the sea themed ball. There's bar, food, live music and DJ, and you can get tickets for the food and afters, or just for the afters if you just want to dance.
0: Brilliant. That sounds like a lot of fun. Not exactly what I thought it would be in my head, but it sounds fun all the same. Sarah, you've given us a great rundown, I suppose, of loads of different things people could do in Galway. So thank you very much.
1: Thank you.
0: Now you're sorted for some local insights. Well done to Sarah Fahey. A very bright radio future ahead, I think. Going to have brand new music coming up very soon. But first, to tell you a little bit about what is going on in the station tomorrow. In the Loop is back, a children's programme from 11 a.m. until 12 p.m. tomorrow. Caltra National School won the Fifes Ireland Fittest Schools competition. James and Shauna will be talking to them. And also Scullersa had a big week as well, meeting President Catherine Connolly. That's all coming up on Galway Bay FM tomorrow from 11 a.m. That is In the Loop. Back to the music now. It's Galway's best music mix. Coldplay, It's In My Place.

0: play in my place is Galway's best music mix. How would you like to head into a weekend 5,000 euro richer? Well, that could be you this day week with thanks to Galway Bay FM's Cash Splash. 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You just have a week to go. Why not do it now and get it out of the way?
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off. It's Galway's best music mix, and it's Galway Bay FM. I'm Sarah Slevin. I'm going to have the results of our poll about Botox. Are you yay or nay? 086-3833-553. Head over to our Instagrams to have your final say. Before that, though, we're going to do Friday's Fresh Track. So this week, it's a local artist from Tuam Conneaugh. Inspired by fond memories spent with his grandfather on the farm and around the house sharing tea and biscuits, this track is just out today. It's a tribute to his grandfather and grandmother. It's quite different from his usual style. It's really stripped back, acoustic energy. It's such a lovely, calm listen. It's Conneaugh and it's TOM.

track that is Kano with brand new song TOM. If you want to give him a follow, he's a local artist, KONNO on Instagram. Now, going to give you the results of our Instagram poll up on Galway Bay FM.

0: Fire, Ed Sheeran's Galway's Best Music Mix. Coming up next on Galway Bay FM, Darren Kelly is on Over the Line. Two live matches, rugby, Connacht versus Glasgow, and in soccer, Galway United are away to Shelburne. That's all coming in up next. Have a wonderful weekend until next week.
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9: It's 7 o'clock. Good evening. I'm Daniel Pitcher. Gardaí investigating the death of a mother of two in Clifton County, Galway, say a post-mortem exam has now been completed, the results of which are not being released for operational reasons. The body of Mesuma Sharabi was discovered on Thursday morning. A man in his 30s is in Garda custody and can be held for up to 24 hours. Conor Lally, crime and security editor with the Irish Times, headlines a timeline of events after the woman left her children in the care of people she knew on Wednesday evening.
10: Those people became concerned when she failed to return. They alerted Gardaí about their concerns. Now, the following morning, obviously Thursday morning early, a man arrived at the iPass Centre in Clifton. He had a wound, so the people present rang the guards. And when the guards arrived, this particular man led them to the dead woman's remains, which were at Waterloo Bridge.
9: A fifth person has been charged in connection with a serious assault in Castlebar, County Mayo, last August. The man, who's in his 20s, appeared before the courts. The incident happened on Tucker Street in the early hours of August 23rd, when a man in his 20s suffered serious injuries following an alleged assault outside a licensed premises. Gardaí say that their investigation remains ongoing. A record 17,548 people were living in emergency accommodation in April, according to the latest figures. That total includes 11,944 adults, along with 5,604 children. Child homelessness has risen by 17% compared to the same time last year. Labour's housing spokesperson Conor Sheehan says the public has become desensitised to homeless figures that continue to rise.
11: I mean, we come out here every month and we constantly call on the government to change course. We plead with them and we are met with essentially a stonewall. You might have a package on the TV news, it might be reported upon in print media and in broadcast media, but nothing essentially changes. The situation gets worse.
9: The trial of Geoffrey Donaldson in the North has heard police were not given the proper context of a letter sent to an alleged victim. The Former DUP leader has pleaded not guilty to 18 historic sex offences. His wife Eleanor is facing a trial of facts on five charges which she denies. Emily Keegan has this report.
12: In court yesterday, a letter written by Jeffrey Donaldson to complainant A in 2020 was read aloud. It discussed feelings of regret for all the hurt, pain and stress he had caused. The complainant said she viewed this as an attempt by him to apologise for what she alleges happened to her. Today it was suggested by the defence this letter was not an apology for the alleged sexual abuse against her, but was instead an apology for other behaviour. The complainant disagreed with this. During the course of the cross-examination, she confirmed she met with police a year before formally reporting the alleged incidents. When asked why she didn't make the report at that time, the complainant said she wasn't ready to do it at that point and knew this would be a public affair involving media. The trial continues on Monday.
9: Gardaí in Limerick have carried out an operation targeting the illegal trapping of wild birds. Officers searched the premises at St Mary's Park area on Wednesday, led to the discovery of a male bullfinch, which has since been surrendered to the National Park and Wildlife Service. Artists have been joining in support of CMAT after she was body-shamed following a performance last weekend. She played at BBC Radio 1's Big Weekend in Sunderland to critical acclaim. Radio 1 have since turned off comments on her performance, saying that it fully supports CMAT and that she performed a phenomenal set. Singer Ruth Ann was disappointed at the level of abuse towards women.
13: It's just so crazy and shameful that anybody would be talking about her appearance or anyone's appearance. Does anyone ever talk about, I love Ed Sheeran, but he wears plaid shirt and jeans for the last 10 years? And, you know, no one talks about it. And I just think it's, you know, a female artist's plight in a way. It's like we're constantly being scrutinized for our appearance.
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14: Hey, Mark Roberts here. 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
15: Good evening, I'm Darren Kelly and this is Over the Line. Well, your week in sport on Galway Bay FM starts right here. Not one, but two games live this evening between now and 10 o'clock. After their sensational turnaround in the second half of the season, Connacht are through to the playoffs in the United Rugby Championship with nothing to lose. The eight seeds, the underdogs, and they're in Glasgow this evening for their playoff quarterfinal. We'll be joining Rob Murphy and William Davies for full coverage from Scotstoun Stadium before the 7:45 kickoff. Galway United fans, yes, the mid-season break is coming, but we have a treat for you too. It's Galway United away to Shelburne. We haven't won there since February 2018. It's five games without a win against the Reds. The game available in full on our website, goibfm.ie. We'll be taking in bits here over the course of the programme. And we will have a goal alert if any goals happen. But a link will go up on the Galway Bay FM website in about 10 minutes' time. And anybody looking for that, you can WhatsApp us here on 086-3833-553. Also, if you're a hurling fan in particular, write down that number, 086-3833-553. I'll tell you why in a couple of moments. We'll be setting the scene very shortly for the All-Ireland Under-20 final between Galway and Clare. Our feature match on Sunday at 2 o'clock. Galway looking for an 11th title, the first back in 1972, the last back in 2011. But they are in the decider, they are the Leinster champions. They have looked good. And can Gavin Kerry's team bring it all the way? We'll be starting with that very, very shortly. And we'll also be heading to Screens on the Square. John Mulligan is there, and himself and Jimmy Screen will set the scene on our live game between Connacht and Glasgow Warriors. And there's so much more happening locally, nationally and internationally. And just to give you a taste of what's going on at the moment, I have many sheets here in front of me. Shamrocks are leading Cairnmore by 216-18 in the Division 2 Camogie League final that's taking place in Duggan Park in Ballinasloe at the moment. So Shamrocks looking like they're going to repeat last year's championship semi-final win over the same opponents. And get win silverware there. Of course, the second game coming up at 8 o'clock is Clonmel against Sarsfields, and that will be the Division 1 final throwing in at 8 o'clock. It's a big evening of action in hurling. Four games in Division 1 across the two different groups. Killeen Leitrim against Port Tumna, Clonmel against Tommy Larkins, Turlochmore against Cabotagle. Turlochmore have started their 24-hour Camanachd, and we wish everybody the best luck with that. Athenry against Loughrea is also on at 7:30. We'll run through all the sport that's happening over the weekend here on Galway Bay FM, and of course nationally and internationally. First, thanks to Sarah Slevin for getting us in the right mood with great music, great crack and great chat on the Lifestyle Lounge over the last hour or so. Always a great way to get us up and running before we bring you the sport for 3 hours here on Galway Bay FM. As you would have noticed listening to Sarah, she is a Novak Djokovic fan. She'll probably kill me for telling you all that there now, but she's been keeping a particular eye on that game and she's heading home to watch the end of it. Djokovic has taken the opening game in the fifth set of the French Open against João Fonseca from Brazil. Djokovic was two sets up. The Brazilian has come back. It was even a breakdown in the fourth set and is back in the contest. But there's plenty more sport happening this evening and we'll update you on what's happening in various different games in the French Open. Alina Svitolina against Tamara Korpach and the now favourite in the men's competition, Alexander Zverev against Quinin Alize, that's in the men's French Open as well. There's two golfers in action, Lauren Walsh and Seamus Power. Lauren Walsh in the LPGA Classic, Seamus Power, he's in the Charles Schwab Classic. Closer to home, David Kidd finishes opening round of the East of Ireland Men's Amateur Open on level par, three shots off the lead. Luke Cunningham on four over, Mikey Greeley five over, Fergal Coyle six over, Pádraig McGrath seven over. Greeley and Coyle are still out on the course and we'll see how they get on between now and the end of the programme. There's a big night in the men's Premier Division, not just Shelburne against Galway and Nantes, of Sligo Rovers against Bohemians, Tralee United against Waterford, Dundalk against Derry City, all taking place as well at 8 o'clock. Shamrock Rovers against St Patrick's Athletic, and we'll be keeping an eye on that between our coverage here in FM and our coverage on GoeBFM.ie. In the First Division, it's Cork City against Fenharps, Cove Ramblers against Kerry, UCD against Athlone Town, Longford Town against Treaty United, and Bray Wanderers up against Wexford. And there's one other very important game. I forgot to mention Leona Maguire is also in golf in action this evening. We'll keep an eye on how she gets on. But there's one very important game that affects Galway football taking place in Letterkenny at about 7:35. It is Derry against Tyrone in the Ulster Minor Football Final. Galway lost the final to Roscommon a few weeks ago, but they are still in the championship. And next weekend, they will play their All-Ireland quarter-final against the Ulster champions. So Derry against Tyrone is a game we'll be keeping a particular eye on here on Galway Bay FM. So all that coming up, we hope you make a cup of tea and stick with us here on Galway Bay FM as we look forward to bringing you all the sport happening locally, nationally and internationally. But we are going to start with a competition. Write down this number again, WhatsApp 086 38 33 553. That's 086 38 33 553, because the excitement keeps building. The Sunday's All-Ireland Under-20 Hurling Final, and in association with Galway GAA, we have one more family match day package to give away, so you can roar Galway on from the stands in FBD Semple Stadium, Turles on Sunday. Each prize includes two adult stand tickets, four children stand tickets, and a signed Galway senior hurling jersey for the lucky winning family. To enter, answer the following question and WhatsApp your answer, name, and where in Galway you are from at 086 38 33 553. That is 086 38 33 553. Who are Galway playing in Sunday's All-Ireland Under-20 Hurling Final? I'll repeat that. Who are Galway playing in Sunday's All-Ireland Under-20 Hurling Final? So again, WhatsApp 086 38 33 553 with your answer, your name and where in Galway you are from, and we'll announce one winner at halftime in our live game in the rugby. That's for a family package to the All-Ireland Under-20 Hurling Final this Sunday. Galway against somebody. I know you're going to find out the name in a second. 2nd anyway, and that includes two adults stand tickets, four children stand tickets, and a signed Galway senior hurling jersey for the lucky winning family. Before we go back to our hurling messages coming into us here, missing dog in the Turlochmore area, missing since last Tuesday, a much loved family pet, answers to the name Rex. He may be very scared if approached. Please do not chase. Please call with any sightings day or night. There's a number here as well. There is a reward. So if anybody has seen Rex, do drop us a WhatsApp here on 086 38 33 553. But we're going to move on and move on fast. We've a lot to get through. Before we continue with our hurling build-up, don't forget that Galway Bay FM's weekly hurling podcast, Hurling Chat, is available every Wednesday on our website, galwaybayfm.ie. Andy Cohn and Johnny Cohn joined Niall Canavan and Sean Walsh to review the weekend action. The main topics this week: Galway overcome Wexford and head for the Leinster final. Dublin knockout Kilkenny will awfully continue the upward trend. In Munster, Limerick and Cork are in the Munster final as Clare finished third. And Molly Dunn and Sean Murphy look ahead as Galway head into that All-Ireland Under-20 hurling final on Sunday. Hurling Chat is available on our website, galwaybayfm.ie. You can get it in full there every Wednesday on our website. Anyway, starting with the game, let's focus in on that. The Galway manager is Gavin Keary. Can he lead the tribesmen's under-20s to the promised land in Sunday's All-Ireland final? He got up with Niall Canavan during the week to look ahead to the game, and Niall asked Gavin Keary his thoughts on Clare.
16: They've been outstanding. They're probably the go-to team in the this year's competition so far. I think, you know, the doubleheaders with Tipperary and Cork, and to come out very strong in that. You know, they're the All-Ireland champions from the minor level, as Donica pointed out. And, you know, they've 8-9 guys that have played 17 under 20 championship matches for their county already, which is a serious stat. A Clare man was telling me that, so trying to, and I found that, you know, that's a big thing for them. They've obviously grown as a team, as together along their journey as well. So we're under no illusions that we're probably the best team in the country at the weekend, but, you know, when you get to this stage of competitions, you don't expect us to play the best.
17: From a Galway perspective at under 20, under 21 level, Galway haven't won a final since 2011. This is only the county's third final appearance, I think, in that time. So it just shows that these titles are very hard won.
16: They are, and you know, our chance is next weekend. And you look back on the history of this and the winning. I think predominantly the Munster teams are winning the All-Ireland. So I think Kilkenny and Offaly have represented us in the last 10 years. So the lads are aware of that. You don't want to go digging too deep into that because it's not their fault that we haven't picked it up along the way. But some really good Galway teams have nearly got there and very unlucky. And, you know, it might be a chance now for our guys to go out and, you know, if we do get over the line, you know, to give some hot solace to them guys that give years of effort as well.
17: And I suppose it's been a good time to be involved in hurling in the county. The minors obviously won the Leinster title, coming back to beat Kilkenny. Yourselves, you won the under 20 Leinster title. The seniors now in the senior final as well. So a lot of good things happening.
16: Yeah, it's been a super week, and there's no getting away from that. And I think it's very important that we enjoy that as a county as well. You know, to see the minors there. You know, talking to Kenneth the following day, like, and the roller coaster of an evening they had, and their coaching team, they were just over the moon, and rightly so. Like, it was brilliant, and give us, you know, we were in the same pitch 72 hours later, and then for us to win our game as well. So, you know, to pick up two Leinsters in the space of 72 hours is really, really good. It doesn't happen too often, so it was a bit unusual, but we definitely got a bounce from what the miners done and with the heart they've shown. So it was super. And you know, there at the weekend, even to see the seniors back in their getting their place in the Leinster final was great. And you know, they have something to look forward to now in their Leinster final. So very positive to be a Galway hurler at the moment. Credit to the teams.
17: So it's the final in Thurles. The weather has changed. It's going to be probably be hotter. The ball will be hopping around the place. Like, it's where you want to be, isn't it?
16: It is. It's a good complaint. If you told us back in December or in January that we were going to be playing in 20, 25 degrees, we'd have laughed at you because thankfully, like the Renville Astro and stuff like that, where we really tested our loyalty to this game because between snow, sleet and rain, we put in a few hard nights. But look, that's what you do. And yeah, it's great to be going to Thurles on Sunday.
17: Finally, there was a great atmosphere in Portlaoise the night of the minor final. There was a great atmosphere when you won the under 20 final a couple of days later. Like, the Galway crowd really got behind the teams, and I'm sure you'd hope to see a good Galway crowd come to Thurles next Sunday to support the team.
16: It was, and that we were blown away with that, with the support that was down there. So encouraging. Okay, means an awful lot to the players, families and partners and stuff like that. And that was really cool to see them out in the field afterwards. But the energy the guys got from the support during the course of the game, you know, they were spoken a little bit about it afterwards as well. It was so encouraging. And we were so thankful that they made the trip down, because it was an awkward time, them Wednesdays and Monday evenings working people's week. So it was great. So yeah, we hope to see them all again on Sunday.
17: Hopefully we'll be celebrating a Galway victory on Sunday, and hopefully the All-Ireland Trophy will be coming back west of the Shannon once again.
16: That's the plan, Niall. We understand that. Obviously, we're playing a really good team. We have to appreciate that as well and respect that. But we're there. We have a chance, and we're going to go out and give it our best go.
15: And no doubt they will. That is Gavin Keary, the Galway under 20 hurling manager, ahead of their All Ireland final coming up this Sunday in Semple Stadium in Thurles. The honour of captaining Galway on this occasion, it goes to Capitagal's Donoghue Campbell. He also chatted to Niall and was looking forward to the match.
18: Buzzing now, ready to rock. It's a great week to be involved in. So, yeah, all roads lead to Thurles.
17: It's mighty to be preparing for one, isn't it? Obviously, at the start of the year, you started out the campaign on a wet, +3, windy day in Portlaoise, and now you've got the final destination. I suppose it's where Galway want to be.
18: Yeah, it's very different conditions to the first game we played, but no, it's great to be involved and great to get this far.
17: The Leinster final, obviously, a week and a half ago, very important win, great game, and I suppose the confidence that you got from that, you'd hope to take into it on Sunday?
18: Yeah, definitely, it was a great win. Anytime you lift a cup, it's good. And as well, the performance was good in the night, so delighted with that, yeah.
17: You're centre-back yourself, but that whole defensive number, the six of you that Sestead and that defence were very good, strong on the night and kept kicking away at bay.
18: Yeah, there's a good set of backs there. Chris there in the goal, he's awful solid, and then two midfielders and the forwards are all very hard working, and they're constantly tracking runners and stuff like that. So I think it's easy to defend when you've got such hard forward working forwards and midfielders, yeah.
17: And of course, you're playing Clare now in the final, obviously a massive step up in the sense that they've come through a serious Munster campaign, and they look very sharp. They're a big, strong, physical team, and they're growing in confidence no more than yourself.
18: Yeah, they're a serious outfit. They've a lot of good players, and they've won a really tough Munster championship, but a really good Tipp team in the final, but a really good Cork team in the semi-final. So yeah, they're a top class outfit.
17: And for yourselves, obviously you played them 3 years ago at minor level in Thurles as well. They won that day. I'm sure there's some lingering disappointment from that day as well. It's still there.
18: Any time you lose a match, there's a disappointment, but they completely outplayed us in the day. They were full value for the victory, so, but no, we're not dwelling too much on it, no.
17: For yourself, obviously, it's been a big year in the sense that you played Fitzgibbon for Mary Eye. You played in Croke Park in the Fitzgibbon final, a serious high standard hurling.
18: Yeah, very high standard. You're probably marking an inter-county senior in every position of the field, like, so no, that UL team we played in the final were outstanding, but all the other games we played as well, they were very good games, so no, great to be involved in, yeah.
17: And games that obviously would prepare you for playing it at the under 20 level, and from your own perspective, hopefully at senior level in the years to come.
18: Yeah, definitely. A lot of the senior players, under 20 players, would have played Fitzgibbon at some stage, so yeah, hopefully.
17: For yourself, obviously, it's a big day. For your club, it's a big day. For your family, it's a big day as well to see a captain in Galway in an All-Ireland final.
18: Yeah, massive. It's great for the club and all the coaches down through the years and the families as well. And so yeah, it's great for all involved back home, yeah.
17: No doubt you'll be hoping for a big Cappy support and a big Galway support in Thurles on Sunday.
18: Yeah, definitely. All the support we got at the Leinster final was great. So yeah, hopefully we can get it again now.
17: Finally, Donoghue, to captain Galway is special, but to captain Galway in an All-Ireland final is really special, isn't it?
18: Yeah, it is. Anytime you wear the Galway jersey in an All-Ireland final is very special, but to captain it is class, yeah. So no, we're enjoying it so far anyway, yeah.
15: Well, it'll be class in Capitagal if he brings home the All-Ireland Under 20 Cup on Sunday. That's Donoghue Campbell, the Galway Under 20 hurling captain. And beforehand, you heard from the manager, Gavin Keary, both of them talking to Niall Canavan. One more time, we'll let you know about this competition in association with Galway GEA. They're giving away one more family match day package for Sunday's All-Ireland Under 20 hurling final in Semple Stadium in Thurles. Each prize includes two adult stand tickets, four children's stand Grand tickets and a signed Galway senior hurling jersey for the lucky winning family. To enter, answer the following question and WhatsApp your answer, name and where in Galway you are from to 086 3833 553. Who are Galway playing in Sunday's All-Ireland Under-20 Hurling Final? Who are Galway playing in Sunday's All-Ireland Under-20 Hurling Final? Again, WhatsApp 086 3833 553 with your answer, name and where in Galway you are from, and we'll announce a winner at halftime in our live rugby game between Glasgow and Connacht. And we are about to go take a breather, and when we come back our focus will be on that game as we'll head to Screens on the Square and set the scene for the United Rugby Championship playoffs.
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2: 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Shamrocks are the County Division 2 Camogie League champions. They have beaten Carrinmore by 3-19 to 2-11 in Duggan Park in Ballinasloe. In Gov, Lauren Walsh finished the LPGA Classic on the second round today and 1 under par. She finished, I think she's 7 shots off the lead. Leona Maguire is currently 1 over after 2 holes. Seamus Power finished his second round of the Charles Schwab Classic on 2 under par, 6 shots behind. I'll check the cuts for you when that in a moment. Elena Svitolina is through to the next round of the Women's French Open in tennis. She beat Tamara Corpats from Germany 6-2, 6-3. While in the men's, the 7 seed Alex de Minaur is out. He was beaten by Jacob Minsik 0-6, 6-2, 6-2, 6-3. Yes, the winner was out, whitewashed in the opening set, but won 3 in a row to put out the 7 seed. It's 3 games all in the deciding set between Novak Djokovic and João Fonseca. Djokovic is serving at the moment, but he's 15-30 down in that game. Anyway, the game we're looking forward to is Connacht away to Glasgow Warriors in the United Rugby Championship. As you know, our Connacht Rugby coverage here on Galway BFM is sponsored by Screens on the Square, and that's exactly where we're going now to set the scene with Jimmy Screen himself, and he's joined by our own John Mulligan.
3: Very good evening to you, Darren. Welcome to Screens on the Square, sponsors of our rugby coverage on Galway BFM. And I have the man himself, Jimmy Screen, with me because we are looking forward to 7:45 kickoff, Connacht and Glasgow in the quarterfinal of the United Rugby Championship. And Jimmy, we were talking before we started, and just, you know, we're talking about team selections and Harry West is injured, John Devine coming in, an interesting selection. Matthew Devine is in the replacements, but games don't get much bigger than this. And in fact, I'd argue, go back 10 years to when we met Glasgow before in the latter stages of a competition like this in the old Pro 12. They were huge occasions. This one's going to be the same.
4: Yeah, and there's a huge crowd going over here. There could be 700 or 800 kind of supporters over there, between people that travelled and people that came from all over England. But it's a great occasion. It'll be a beautiful evening. I'm quietly confident. Everybody, we're kind of the underdogs, no matter what bookmakers you go to, but I know they're coming in at seeded 8 instead of Glasgow at seeded 1, but they've nothing to lose. Go out and play tonight, and it's tough on Harry West. He's been going very well, but John Devine is an able replacement, and I'm sure Mike and Catherine Devine are very proud to two sons and the 23 tonight.
3: Yeah, Mike will be very, very proud. There's no doubt about it. But let's look at the overall picture. Connor coming into this in the back of an amazing run of form. The win over Edinburgh topped it up. We weren't sure exactly. We knew we had a quarterfinals to look forward to. We now know we've Champions Cup rugby to look forward to as well because of Ulster being beaten in that Challenge Cup final. You know, we are really flying it at the minute when it comes to form, and we're probably the most informed team in the whole competition.
4: Yeah, the only big down point, I suppose, besides Harry, is Sean Jansen. He's a massive lass. He's been playing the rugby of his life. You know, they went to South Africa, got pints, and to go to Edinburgh and back that up and get points to get into the playoffs and secure Champions Cup rugby next year is huge. And I've been saying it all year and saying it on the radio, which he, the youth that's coming through Connacht at the moment, it must be the envy of every other province. You know, a lot of homegrown players there. I had a few of them in here for lunch 2 weeks ago, like, and it was, I played rugby with a few of their fathers. It was just unbelievable. Like, Jack Carty was the only elder statesman in it. All the rest were early 20s, like Billy Bowen. What a specimen of a man. And I'll tip him to get capped this summer, you know, for, and that's unbelievable coming through Connacht, you know.
5: Yeah, actually, can we talk about the front row for a minute? Because no more than yourself, myself, we've both kind of been in that position. That front row, Billy Bohan, Dylan Tierney Martin, Sammy Lowe, that's a very, very powerful unit. And then when you think of Finlay Beelam, a Lion is on the replacement.
4: Yeah, and you know, the two games in South Africa as good as a year's training for them two young props, and they held their own against double World Cup winners. And that just shows you the standard they're able to play at, and it's great to see. And you know, playing the front row is a place in itself. So I had both of them guys here last week, and they were really, really enjoying the rugby. You know, it's good to see. When you see profs enjoying themselves, things are going well.
5: And I was listening to William yesterday, and he was going through the Glasgow team. It's powerful, isn't no doubt about it. Stuart Lancaster's own lad is in there with an opportunity of being capped for Scotland during the summer. They have a very, very powerful team, but they're at home. You know, sometimes that might actually be more a hindrance than a help, or am I being a bit overconfident?
4: I know the pressure is, all the pressure is on Glasgow. Playing at home, seeding one, everybody having them as hot favourites. The pressure is on that, you know. If Connacht get in instantly early, I believe an upset is on the cards. Or is it an upset? With the form Connacht is, would it be an upset? You know what I mean? I think Connacht are going there on their own merits, and I believe they could pull something out tonight. It'd be great to get into another, you know, you dream of quarterfinal, semifinal, fine, you know, so take one game at a time. I wouldn't be writing Connacht off tonight. And I'd have a lovely mix, you know, John Devine and Bundy in the centres. What a lovely mix of youth and experience. And Shane Bolton is back playing great rugby. You know, Sam Gilbert is kicking the penalties. It's good. Keane Prendergast is sub leader. As I said, Sean Jansen is a big disappointment being out, but Paul Byle is a good replacement, you know. So Conor for there and merit, and don't write them off.
5: Good night expected tonight. There's going to be a lot of people coming in later on to watch the game. Screens are up. Everything is ready to go. Good music to come as well. I see Mike Denver's getting ready to play after. So yeah. It's going to be a good night.
4: Please God. That's what we're hoping. Then, you know, we have a big night here, but you know, if Connacht win, it'll add a bit of excitement to the place. You know, people be in good form, and it'll be something to look forward to, semi-final. But their form since Christmas is probably they'll be the form team since Christmas, really, in the URC. So let's hope they continue tonight.
5: Absolutely, Jimmy. Great talking to you. We are here in Screens, Darren. It is the home of rugby. It is our sponsors, of course, of our live coverage here on Galway Bay FM. 7:45 kickoff. The clock is ticking. We'll hand back to studio with one last word from Jimmy. Call it.
4: Connacht by 3.
5: On that note, we'll hand back to you.
2: Good man, Jimmy, and hopefully he is Connacht by anything. We'll take that anyway. That's Jimmy Screen talking to our own John Mulligan in Screens on the Square, our sponsors of Connacht rugby coverage. And it won't be too long, we'll be heading over to Rob Murphy and William Davies for that. Two things to tell you about very, very quickly. That Ulster Minor Football Final that we're keeping an eye on. Derry are currently leading Tyrone by 1-5 to 1-4 after 16 minutes in Letterkenny. The winner of that game will play Galway in the All-Ireland quarter-final next week. And the Galway United team to play Shelburne has been announced. Evan Watson, Golgi and Franco Faccineri, Killian Broder, Matty Wolfe, David Hurley, Lee Devitt, Ed McCarty, Aaron Bulger, Jimmy Keohane, Stephen Walsh and Chris Twardek are the starting 11. 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When we come back, it's Glasgow against Connacht all the way.
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2: 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But after what a second half to the season Connacht have had. 9 wins out of 11. They've beaten Glasgow recently, but they haven't won over in Scotland since 2010. Can't deny change it. 10 years and a day from their greatest day. Can Connacht start another historic run? It's Glasgow Warriors against Connacht in the United Rugby Championship quarterfinal. Time to join our match commentary team of William Davies and first, Rob Murphy.
8: Thanks very much, Darren. Well, we heard from the lads and screens about the huge travelling support from Connacht. We're seeing on the pictures here that there are plenty of them in place, seated with flags ready to go. It's going to be an atmosphere like no other. It's knockout rugby, William. It's where Connacht could only have dreamed of being when you go back to some of those fixtures back in December and January. Look at them now. A shot to nothing, you could argue. It's a chance of glory. They are underdogs, though.
10: They are underdogs. The pressure's on Glasgow in this game, but there's also a significant pressure on Connacht to continue what they've done, because they have just got so much better. Started maybe before the Leinster defeat in the opening game at the Dexcom, but once that game was over, Connacht have won 7 out of 8 in the URC, and that got them into 8th place. They're taking on the number one seeds. Glasgow are much stronger than they were when they came to Galway, but Connacht are playing better rugby than they were when they won that game by a point back in at the end of February.
8: Well, I mean, that sums it up in and of itself. I think just to get started before all the preamble is completed, as ever, when William Davies is on co-commentary with me, he reads out the teams.
10: We'll start with Glasgow. 15, Josh McKay. 14, Kyle Stain. 13, Stafford McDowell. 12, Sione Tiapolutu. 11, Kyle Rowe. 10, Dan Lancaster, son of Stuart Lancaster. 9, George Horn. 1, Patrick Snickerling. 2, Johnny Matthews. 3, Xander Fagerson. 4, Scott Cummins. 5, Alex Samuel, the only survivor of that game in Galway, in the pack. 6, Matt Ferguson. 7, Rory Darge. 8, Jack Dempsey. The replacement, 16, Gregor Hiddleston. 17, Rory Sutherland. 18, Sam Talaki. 19, Olgeru Oguntebuj. 20, Ewan Ferry. 21, Siani Valanu. 22, Jack Oliver. And 23, Ollie Smith. On the Connacht side, 15, Sam Gilbert. 14, Shane Jennings. 13, John Devine. 12, Bundiaki. 11, Shane Bolton. 10, Joshuone. 9, Ben Murphy. 1, Billy Bohan. 2, Dylan Tierney-Martin. 3, Sam Elo. 4, Josh Murphy. 5, Dara Murray. 6, Cian Prendergast, the captain. 7, Seamus Hurley-Langton. 8, Paul Boyle. Kyle Stain is the Glasgow captain, I missed that. And the replacements for Connacht: 16, Dave Heffernan. 17, Peter Dooley. 18, Finlay Beelam. 19, Joe Joyce. 20, Sean O'Brien. 21, Matthew Devine. 22, Hugh Gavin. 23, Sean Nocton. Our referee in his 51st game is Adam Jones. Bren Breakspear and Craig Evans are the assistants, and the TMO is Alan Griffith, and they are all from the Welsh Rugby Union.
8: Connacht on the field. You heard the Connacht chants from the supporters as they came out. They will wear their white jerseys with navy shorts, and they will be waiting in a huddle as the claps go up, the crowd build the atmosphere. We are bringing you this coverage via TG Cahir Studios at Ballinahown, with a brilliant setup with our media partners from the West, where we can take you into the atmosphere with the ref mic and all the audio. We are ready to go in knockout rugby for the first time since 2023 from a Connacht perspective in this competition. And you've been torn all week with this idea of, wow, haven't Connacht done incredibly well to secure Champions Cup rugby and get here? And this sense that with the run they're on, could they ever just go and do this as well?
10: Yeah, I don't see any reason. There's two questions. Can they win? And the answer is absolutely. Will they win is a different question, but absolutely. They've nothing to fear here. They've beaten, their away record in the last few months is phenomenal. They've won in Belfast, they've won in Edinburgh, they've won in Cape Town. Those are tough places to go. This is a difficult place to go. Let's be honest, Connacht have played here 10 times and they've lost every single game in Scotstoun. Glasgow have only lost once here this season. which was a quarter final against Toulon in Europe when they expected to win and were seriously hoping that Europe was going to open up for them, and it didn't.
8: We're going to take a moment to celebrate the life of Scott Hastings, 1964 to 2026, an absolute legend on the Craggy Rugby podcast this week. William Davis was speaking to an Irishman who's made a great career in journalism over there, Tom English, who knew Scott well, and it was a lovely tribute. All of Scottish rugby have been shook and saddened by the loss of such an incredible man.
10: Yeah, he was a fabulous man, he's a fabulous rugby player. And I loved him in the media because he just wanted to talk about good rugby. And if he was on co-commentary for this game and Connacht did something brilliant, he would tell you straight up how brilliant that was. Livewire player. Unfortunately, cancer took him. He got over it once, but not the second time. But just a huge figure in Scottish rugby, along with his brother Gavin. And he's going to be missed, but nice round of applause there. Yeah,
8: considering the, like Tom described so brilliantly to you in that podcast, the energy of the man and the positivity of the man, and minute silence probably wouldn't have suited him. And minutes of applause is beautiful tribute.
10: Absolutely.
8: You and I both remember watching them in Six Nations action, Five Nations as it was in
10: it
8: his
10: was.
8: Day.
10: Played in the Grand Slam team in 1990.
8: Here we go, folks. Connacht have ball in hand. They won the toss, chose to kick off. As we look from the camera side on our screens, Connacht are playing from left to right, and Josh Ioane bounces the ball once on this 4G surface, not one of the modern ones. It plays fast. Nigel Carlin was saying during the week, as a Glasgow coach, they love it because it suits their game. Glasgow received the ball, and one man back from injury and one of the best scrum halves in the league, George Horn, launches a kick. Contest for the ball. Glasgow have knocked it on. First possession for Connacht then. Good from Gilbert to Ioane, right through the first tackle, and he's tackled just outside the 22. Front football for Connacht to launch this game and see if they can make something happen in the early stages, with Shane Bolton with the carry. Back it comes out. What a high octane start. An advantage coming to Connacht. Bundiaki lays off the pass, and on go Connacht again. Here's Ioane. Ioane with the show and go. My word, he's lively early on. The pass, when he possibly could have kept it back for the advantage. 45 seconds into this game, and if Connacht are to have a chance, they do need a good start, we would have felt. This is the opportunity.
10: Great start. It was poor kick through. It was difficult. I could see what they were trying to do, but again, that was a slightly odd thing to do in the first play of the game. But that's Glasgow. They'll attack from anywhere. Nigel Carlin says to them, if you can see it, go for it. But this is a big opportunity for Connacht.
8: Right down the corner are all the Connacht fans. Well, one big group of Connacht fans are anyways to start with. That kick has found touch. And Glasgow are going to have to defend a 5 metre line out as Connacht have Dylan Tierney Martin back from injury and in position to throw into a line out. No Sean Jansen, remember, it's Paul Boyle in the back row. There's a throw, and it's Darren Murray back from injury, the target. The maul is set for Connacht, and they're trying to find their way in field. That bit harder, it seems, on the ground, but they are doing so with Dylan Tierney Martin at the back of it. Counter shove for Glasgow, stopped once. Connacht don't want to get stuck here. They need to get the ball out. Ben Murphy needs to get it out, and he can. Here comes to Aki, Bundiaki. Stopped about 3 metres short. Out it comes again. That's a good move for Billy Bowen to come in on the ball. That didn't work, but Boyle is picked and go. Connacht are underneath the post. Inches out. Boyle is ready to go. So are the other Connacht players around the fringes of it. Hurley Langton had a good carry a few seconds ago. Now comes out from Darren Murray. Another pick and go and drive from Connacht. Not to be on this occasion. Sam Elo's in position. Bowen's in position. Who's going to go for it? I think it's Billy Bowen that went in the previous attack. Connacht are inches short again. What a start to this game. 2 minutes into it. And Connacht are looking for the try. Dylan Tierney Martin tries to go and get the touchdown. Has he done it? Held up over the line. Connacht have the ball back, they felt. But the referee said, no, you're held up. Was that ball recycled back?
10: Not quite quick enough. Different level of defence there from Glasgow. I mean, that's what you'd expect from them. Connacht be disappointed with that they didn't come away. There was an opportunity maybe to move it wide at one phase off that, because Glasgow had got very narrow.
8: Some big carries. Glasgow get a goal line dropout. Connacht can obviously drive this ball back at them with the carries. Paul Boyle stopped in his tracks 10 metres outside the 22. Let's see if he gets back up from that. Joshua Annie, another brilliant half break from him. What a start. That looked a little bit high on the tackle after the offload to Dylan Tierney Martin, but he's done really well to spin through the contact. Aki takes a hard ball to take but pops it back inside to Gilbert on a beautiful line. John Devine needs to get in there and clear it, and he has. Connachter driving and out, and there's an opportunity to score here perhaps for Joshua Annie. Steps one, steps two, gets within millimetres. Out it comes again, and an opportunity for Ben Murphy to dig it out. There goes Josh Murphy. He stopped short. Connacht are back where they started. They're back within 1 or 2 metres of the line, but they've been stalled by Glasgow, who defended so well the last time. Can Connacht get over this time? Yes, they can. They've driven over with Darren Murray on the back of the ball carrier, Keane Prendergast, and Connacht are into the lead within 3 minutes of this game.
10: Fantastic work by Connacht there. I just wonder, are they going to look back at the potential for a forward pass earlier on in that movement? They can go back as far as they want now. That's what they were looking for, was to get a free runner who was actually moving forward when he took it. And Keane Prendergast has come up on screen, and I'm not sure that it is, but he's
8: It was Prendergast. It was Murray on the back of him driving him over, but it was Prendergast in possession. Super from Keane.
10: That's a fantastic start, and 7-0. I mean, you could not do better than that. 4 minutes gone, and that was like the way you'd write it. You know, get on the front foot twice, get a score, get the ball back from the kickoff.
8: Gilbert in front of the post tapped it over. And considering Connacht failed on the previous attack, to come back and to really lay down a marker, if they're going to have a chance of an upset, that's a good start. Ben Murphy receives the restart and immediately boot the ball, takes play back up towards the 10-metre line. It'll be 12 metres inside the Connacht half the field, and it will be a Glasgow line out. Coming up to 5 minutes gone, Glasgow nil, Connacht 7.
10: Perfect start. They couldn't have scripted it any better. They worked very, very well. Glasgow will be disappointed, I think, that they got themselves into a position where it came back right on top of them, having cleared the issue.
8: Scott Cummins took the possession, but the advantage is for Keane Prendergast coming through.

0: situation of when you're trying to defend and you know that Glasgow are going to have a free advantage if you do get a turnover or anything like that. Good tackling going in from Murphy. Glasgow, 15 yards outside the Connacht 22. Not really going anywhere just yet. And I said that. Looks like Adam Jones agrees with me. Back we go for the advantage.
1: He's refereed Connacht 8 times. We've won 6 of them. And one of those was against Glasgow.
0: It wasn't Prendergast, it was Billy Bowen.
1: Yeah, I think it was.
0: The drive.
2: Number one, early on the front lifter.
1: Yeah, there. It's confirmed by our referee. Connacht's defence looked fairly solid there.
0: And I think there is that compounding errors factor where Connacht just had to dig in. It's a psychological thing to have to defend when you know there's a penalty against you.
1: Yep,
0: you see some teams get a bit loose.
1: No, you can't, because you don't want to give away free points. You want to make them earn them.
0: Line-out is in the 22 from that penalty. It's about 15 metres from the Connacht line. Connacht leading 7-0, early stages. But this is Glasgow's first shot. This is their first bit of possession, their first chance. Will they strike back immediately, as often happens? This time it's Alex Samuel, the other second row, is the target. Maul is good for Glasgow. Connacht are clean through, but Billy Bowen has been penalised a second time for lifting the leg.
2: That's
0: 2 penalties given away from Billy Bowen.
1: Well, that's not good. And the issue is, Connacht give away 14 penalties against Edinburgh. They're already given away 2 in 6 minutes. They've got to sort out these penalties.
0: And it looked like Prendergast had come through the middle of the ruck.
1: Yeah, he had, but
2: please tidy it up.
1: Yeah, he's told to tidy it up. That's just overplaying a bit, but
0: touch judge picked that up.
1: Yeah.
0: You could see Billy Bowen had one hand up going, sorry, I didn't mean to do that type of situation.
1: That doesn't work.
0: Glasgow have got the line out. Connacht have disrupted a little bit, but Glasgow have somehow managed to secure possession anyways. But that stops them all. That's a good start. That said, here comes Xander Fagerson. My God, that man has the experience and the ability to crash over in these situations. Another good pick and go from Glasgow. They're winning 3 metres of the Connacht line now and looking to strike right back. Connacht's defence was the foundation of this brilliant run of results. We saw it against Edinburgh in particular, but this is a different level of rugby that Glasgow are playing as Connacht are making the tackles, but the pick and go for Glasgow again is good. Connacht hold the onside line, hands in the ruck. There are the Glasgow hands trying to secure the ball and steady it, because it looked like it was going to roll out of the ruck. They are underneath the post, 2 metres from the Connacht line still, gone through 6 phases, drifting from right to left. Are they going to bring in that back line too? Peluso would love to get his hands on that ball. Sam Elo's in there trying to get on it. Releases the call. I think it was against the ball carrier more than Elo. Oh, Glasgow make a dive for the line in the shape of Fagerson. That doesn't work, but that takes them within an inch or two. They get even closer in the next phase. Billy Bowen with the stop. This is almost unstoppable at this stage, and yet Connacht have come through on the ball. Shane Jennings rips it out. Offside against Connacht. I didn't spot that offside, I beg your pardon.
1: Well, he got his arm up a little bit late, but they've got to sort this out now, because they're going to go lecture. Well, he's just said it to him, sort it out. That's not good enough.
2: 2 penalties against number one.
3: Yeah.
2: Very quickly in succession. We've then got a player setting up offside.
3: Okay.
2: With the hands not behind the line.
3: Okay.
2: 3 quick penalties in succession. Please have a word with your team for this sprint, please.
0: The words he needed to say there. Okay.
1: And thanks, ref, for pointing it out. Yeah, what can you do?
0: That's a shame I missed that, because I thought Connacht, it was obviously just the literally phase before that. Here comes Glasgow on the tap and go. Connacht's discipline, could another penalty given away here could be a yellow card, which is only compound matters. Glasgow are 3 metres from the Connacht line. Connacht lead 7-0. It's been a sustained bit of pressure since that try. That was Cummins again. He's doing an awful lot of picking in those situations. The second row at the base here is Johnny Matthews. He's not being used this time, as the Glasgow just go one out. Here comes Horn. He scoops it up to Matthews, who was one away. I don't think that was a good move. Paul Boyle was on that, but couldn't be. Now Glasgow make a dive for the line. Sam Elo with a try-saving tackle. Was it legal? Not sure. We'll see. I think so. No call of penalty anyways. There's Cummins again. Again, Connacht really low. Keen Prendergast does really well. Can Connacht hold their discipline here? Glasgow millimetres from the line now. And short. All Glasgow. Connacht have to release. Can they die for it this time? Yes, they can. That is unstoppable at that stage. Series of penalties and a try. Glasgow come back. It is very much a case of Connacht had the ball for 5 minutes, got a try. Glasgow have the ball for 5 minutes now. They get a try. Patrick Schickerling, the loose head prop, has got the score. Conversion will be a little bit trickier than Connacht's. We'll see how that goes.
1: Yeah, 3 penalties in that. Absolutely released. took the pressure off Glasgow, and they've got to sort it out. I talked about it with them during the week. 14, they're heading for that sort of number now.

0: and you can't just defend and defend and defend. They admitted that against Edinburgh, so this has been really hard work. Glasgow are very, very good at this. They're a big, awkward side, and this should probably tie it up. There's a bit of a breeze looking at the sort of flags on the lines a little bit.
1: Yeah, it's way over on the left-hand side. Not an easy kick. Oh, he's struck that superbly well. And Connacht are looking at the situation. 7 points apiece.
0: Well, it's still a good start for Connacht, but the penalties are a bit of a concern. They need to get back up the field.
1: If George Horn can kick a ball that straight every time, he's going to impress me, that's for sure. But sure, why wouldn't he? He's one of the best scrum halves in this competition, as I've said already.
0: He's one of the best scrum halves in the world, I think. It's just sometimes he doesn't show it for Scotland.
1: Yeah.
0: But he's the heartbeat of this team.
1: Restart time, kind of kick off, Glasgow receive. Last time Glasgow tried a tricky little chip play that didn't really work, and it allowed Connacht to launch an attack. This time it's a Gary Owen that looks a little bit better, but Connacht have tapped it back on their side and they've dealt with it well. Two high balls, too well dealt with. Gilbert back to Dylan Tierney-Martin, and now a carry from Darren Murray. Next couple of phases, can see Connacht re-establish something, or can Glasgow get a bit of disruption? One man who started very well for Connacht is Josh Ioane, lively as you might expect. Paul Boyle with carry off his pass, and now Ioane's just done a step on a player there that was equivalent to a soccer dummy when you put your foot in the ball. Here goes Sam Elo off a pass from Bundiaki that looked like it was a 50-50 ball, but he just was strong enough to keep it in his hands. And out it comes to Gilbert, who's had an awful lot of possession in these early stages. A carry from Connacht's captain Keane Prendergast. Hurley Langton was the decoy there as Connacht crashed it up with John Devine, went into the contact. They're 5 metres outside the 22 now. Connacht probing at the moment. Elo tackled. There's a forward pass, I would imagine. There you go, and that's why the whistle went. And that's a shame, because Connacht's next salvo was coming up here. It was, what are they going to bring back to the table? And it's a first little technical error, but it's a little error.
0: Yeah, it's only a small error. Look, they're trying to get Paul Boyle into possession when he's moving. And they're doing the same with Sam Elo. They are missing Sean Jansen. Yep. Jansen can create movement from a standing start. They can't. So they've done that well. Slightly ahead Elo for the forward pass, but they're getting the right ball carriers on the ball, and they're going forward when they're taking the ball.
1: It's a high quality game so far, because both teams have held the ball for 5-6 minutes, but in one case Glasgow buying the penalties, in another case Connacht just countering well off kicks. This is the first time now where one of the attacks has broken down. 7 points each, Glasgow scrum outside their own 22.
0: This is interesting though, first scrum of the game, and we see, because Glasgow fancy their scrum, Connacht fancy theirs as well. It'll be interesting to see how this goes.
1: George Horn to feed in scrum just outside the Glasgow 22. Big battle between Elo there and Shikkerlin, the try scorer, told to use it, George Horn, and he attacks immediately off the side of the scrum. That really caught out Gilbert, I think it was initially. Connacht are scampering a small bit. It was Ben Murphy that was caught, of course. Here comes Glasgow bursting through with Tia Palucha. And from that outstanding break from George Horn, Glasgow made 60 metres and they're in the Connacht half. As the ball comes back, they're midway between the 22 and the 10 metre line, and another advantage. So anytime Glasgow have the ball, Connacht are giving away penalties. 7 points each. But the Connacht are struggling as the Glasgow force the ball into touch. There's a whistle, yellow card coming for Sam Elo. That's a very early yellow card.
2: I gave a clear warning when we come down here. The first time they're back here, you're offside. Number three.
1: Massive blow to Connacht's hopes here. Perfect start, 7-0 up. Ever since then, anything Glasgow have thrown at them, they've given away penalties.
0: Yeah, that's four of penalties. And he did warn them. He gave a very simple warning. And Connacht are now in a bit of bother.
1: Ben Murphy got badly caught there. Connacht got caught as well, because they didn't expect George Horn to attack like that.
0: Well, they should expect him to attack like that. I'm sure they've looked at the videos. If they haven't, he's been doing that all season. He is an absolute menace. And then he has the two centres, Tui Palutu. And normally it's Hugh Jones is around him, but he's not there. But this time it's Stafford McDowell. He's ex-captain, and he's also a player that has scored against Connacht previously.
1: If Connacht have a chance in this game, they're going to have to contain Glasgow to 10 points or something here, realistically, William, as Glasgow's set them all. Another penalty for Connacht, early engagement. A succession, a cacophony of penalties for Connacht in this game. They are struggling. Glasgow burst off the side. Prendergast makes a tackle. Connacht need to slow Glasgow down here. That's the only hope they can have, because Glasgow are going to have the ball in a second. That's some really good tackling from a combination of Bolton. Now Aki's trying to get up. Bolton is the man coming back and making another tackle and slowing Glasgow down, but Glasgow still have the ball. It's about time. It's about eating into the clock on the sin bin, because Glasgow are going to go back and have another penalty 5 metres out. Here comes Matthews to hook her off a pass from Tio Pelutu. Prendergast is in there. Glasgow clear it out. It's slower ball. Try should come from this eventually. But again, William, if Connacht get a stop here, it's a minor bonus. It's something.
0: They're working really, really hard in defence. It's Glasgow are asking quite a lot of questions. No advantage. They've stopped it down just to the penalty, but they're going to kick for the corner. They'll get a driving maul going.
1: But it does slow it down a bit.
0: It does slow it.
1: Probably would have been in Glasgow's interest just to get the penalty immediately there.
0: Yeah.
2: On the back lifter before the players hit the ground.
1: I think that might be Billy Bowen again. It's Billy Bowen that he's speaking to.
0: Yeah, he's having a rough time. Billy needs to get his head down
1: and
0: concentrate.
1: Possibly just too wound up, Connacht, and they've given away five penalties by my count now.
0: Five it is.
1: One sin bin, and you could see Sam Elo had not retreated back.
0: No, he hadn't.
1: So it was an awful basic offside.
0: He's loitering. Perfectly with intent acceptable. Right in front of the referee. You wonder at some stage, will you bring a thing in rugby where you can actually just spike the ball and get the penalty rather than having to go through a load of phases like that?
1: Connacht should be around 28-30 penalties if they kept up this penalties per minute they have going on at the moment. Glasgow maul brought down by Glasgow themselves, bring out around the side, burst towards the line. Glasgow got the try. That seems clear enough. Matthews gets the score. He's given out to the referee. Why didn't you spot that there? And Glasgow have hit hard. This is serious for Connacht now, William. Absolutely no reason after the season they've had and the form they've been to start prognosticating against anything super negative. But this is the game right here. They have to dig in the next 5 minutes.
0: Yeah, they do. They look a little bit, as you said, overhyped or a bit concerned. It's coming at them in waves, but Glasgow are a good side. Look, that's the difference. They've turned these situations into play.
1: I just wonder about that maul. There was a time last year when a player could block off a tackle. Matt Fagerson seemed to block off the Connacht defenders. And have we got a...
0: I think we're looking at it, yeah.
1: I don't know if you spotted that.
0: Yeah, I did.
1: And it obstructs any defending. So let's have a listen.
3: Like six Glasgow.
1: There you go.
3: So they create a new maul, they break off, and six Glasgow is in front of the ball carrier.
2: Okay, thank you.
1: Do I get bonus points for that week?
3: Angles are coming for you now.
2: Thank you.
0: You have a new job, Rob. You're going to be Connacht's analyst next season.
1: Once in a blue moon, I get it right. If you ask me to do it on a regular basis, let's have another look here.
2: Then we're looking at six.
3: Six meals off.
1: Okay. And he blocks off Aki's attempt.
2: So we're happy the maul is down legally by three black. It comes to a stationary stop, and then six black.
1: This is a penalty, Connacht. What a relief.
2: He starts it, and he's obstruction.
3: Yeah. Stops well, negative.
2: Yep.
3: Three's in the middle.
2: Three's there, so that's happy. Six is clearly there. He stops number 12 to go. Okay. Alid, I have a decision.
1: Massive relief for Connacht here. That's a huge break. Because Glasgow would have scored if they kept their...
2: Black, number three. Number six black then breaks off illegally, which prevents number 12 from making a tackle on the black player.
0: Well, the locals aren't amused, but that's
1: even
0: grand.
1: By their level, they're fairly muted boos, because they do.
0: Well, if you watched the screen, you would have seen it. The interesting thing there is Connacht didn't say very much, and that's what happens to you when you've got a yellow card and you've been warned about your behaviour.
1: Yes.
0: Nobody from Connacht actually went and said, can you look at this?
1: But you may not notice it either. We have the benefit of watching this from TG Carr's.
0: But I would have thought Bundy Aki would have noticed
1: it. Yes, fair point.
0: Ooh.
1: Gilbert's kick is very poor. I don't think there's any wind to speak of. It's a beautiful evening. He sliced that,
0: Came off the side of his boot.
1: He's 5 metres from his own line. It's only taken it. Still hasn't got out of the 22.
0: Ooh, that's the sort of thing you've got to guard against. You've got to punish them when they've made a bad error like that.
1: Now, the one thing is, Connacht, obviously, you've struck... The try is struck off. That's a massive break. Then you throw in the fact that Connacht have got possession and they can slow down this sin bin period with Aki making a really good carry outside the 22. What's next? Ben Murphy needs to step in and get a kick downfield. So Connacht's chase has to be good here. 14 men against 15. Shane Jennings is the man chasing this. And it is easily taken in by Glasgow with a counter-attack over halfway, but Connacht have made their tackles. It was initially Kyle Rowe, and now they've got it out to a pod of forwards there with a carry from their number 7, Rory Darge. That's almost a knock-on there. It was a hard pass to take, but it was taken well. Connacht need to be careful in their rollaways there because they're rolling into the ball. Glasgow are on halfway. They're 6 metres now inside the Connacht half the field, but Connacht have pushed them back, the 14 men of Connacht. It looked like a high tackle, but no foul play, says the referee. George Horn gets it out again. Connacht's discipline needs to be good, and they're skirting the edges at the breakdown. Good carries here from McDowell. Stafford McDowell, though, just has to lay it off. Connacht have made the tackle. Connacht need to.
2: Timing's good as well.
1: Connacht have come through on the ball. Bundiaki, that seemed legal.
0: Yeah,
1: so
0: he said timing was great on that.
1: They're George Horn is very well. Sorry, William.
0: They're doing really well here, Connacht. They're getting right
1: this
0: in their
1: the
0: faces.
1: Numbers. Glasgow are starting to stretch them now. McDowell forces a little pass out the back door, and Glasgow have made about 15-20 metres, so that's where the extra man comes in.
0: Absolutely, and they are starting to look for that now. They've opened it out a little bit.
1: Billy Bowen with a good tackle. It's a really awkward pass to take there for McDowell again. Connacht get on the ball, try and force a turnover, but they can't. 10 metre line, Connacht have to field Glasgow ball. 19 minutes gone, Glasgow 7, Connacht 7. Sin bin for Connacht continues, and that was on 14 minutes for me, so we're 5 minutes and change into it. Here's George Horn. I think he's going to resort to kicking because there's not much else on. Connacht have a man in the 22. Glasgow have a man coming on to it. Gilbert juggles it backwards. Glasgow knock it on. Huge break for Connacht. Gilbert picks it up. No, Jennings has picked it up. Goes into contact. Referee should give Connacht the advantage here because it's to their benefit not to have a scrum. I think he's read that well. Connacht ball 5 metres from their own line, but that'll do them just fine. Darren Murray takes it into contact. Glasgow try and counter rocket. They're on their feet. Let's see what the call is from the ref. The ball is presents itself. So it's still Connacht's possession. They are surviving a sin bin, and that could be the difference in this game. Big kick for Ben Murphy from the base of the ruck. That's a massive kick. Almost got into touch, but he didn't. That's probably the weak part. Kyle Rowe plays it on halfway and sends it infield. Glasgow going to try a little kick through from Dan Lancaster. Not the best of kicks. Easily lapped up by Connacht. Beautiful work on the loop rail from Ben Murphy off Joshua Anne, and he's away up towards halfway before he's tackled. Glasgow dive on the man. Ball comes through. How have they got away? Connacht have won it back to John Devine. I think the referee let it go a little bit there. A little bit of contact on the back down. I think both sides were infringing in different ways there, but it was Glasgow first. So Connacht still have the ball just over halfway. Wow, Joshua Anne and Ben Murphy linked up so well there. Here goes Bundiaki. Now Joshua Anne tries a little kick through. He's going to kick into the 22. It's going to bounce towards that corner. It's not going to go into touch just yet. Oh, it's a really awkward bouncing ball. Connacht need to get a good chase on here, and they certainly do that. There's a juggling pass. There's a bit of pressure now. Connacht are over the ball with Shane Jennings. Being driven off. And it's still Glasgow's ball. 6 metres from their own line now, William.
0: Yeah, that's a fascinating turnover in that game. It was a poor kick by Glasgow, but Connacht have played it really well since then. That was a horrible kick to defend, and they made a mess of it. George, they're under pressure, Glasgow, when they're turned a little bit.
1: Well, they did get a try, but it was struck off on the TMO, and now Connacht have put some pressure on. There's a clearance kick that's gone into the hands of Joshua Anne, and he dodges one tackle again. My word, he's playing well early on. Glasgow off their feet there. Connacht played that on the ground and got away with a two. Lots going on at the breakdown. The referee's letting go. Carry from Josh Murphy. Good clear out from Keane Prendergast. Quick ball from Ben Murphy. Connacht are on the 22 in the Glasgow half of the field, down to 14 men, but they're the ones taking the game. Lovely 1-2 between Gilbert and Hurley Langton, but Glasgow got back on their feet and made the tackles. Murphy attacks the short side again. Shane Jennings has to just drop the head, go into contact. Does that spins there? Glasgow are on that ball, and they're on their feet. They should have a penalty. They do have a penalty. Jennings got a bit isolated there. 21 and a half minutes gone. Sinbin will be over at 24. Glasgow 7, Connacht 7. Glasgow's penalty inside their own 22.
0: Connacht can take a lot out of that because they actually got themselves onto the front foot. But again, they just got wrapped up a little bit in here. It got a bit messy. Got away with a little reverse pass round the back. But in the end, the isolation. Yeah.
2: Okay, yeah.
0: And but they needed that. They needed to get their hands on the ball. They got away from conceding the try. The clever kick through.
2: Okay, well, keep time on then. We can carry on playing, boys. Yeah, we don't need him for this part.
1: Is Paul Boyle getting a bit of treatment? They're saying it's not a head injury, so time on. But that's still wasted about 30 or 40 seconds, which is to Connacht's benefit.
0: Sam Elo sitting on the bench looking a bit forlorn, but he'll get his chance to come back out there again very quickly.
1: The line-out is on halfway. Connacht were trying to set up on the 10-metre line between the officials, though they're walking them back. So Glasgow will have a platform, but
2: on the line.
1: If someone had told you Connacht would give 5 penalties away and concede a sin bin after scoring first, you'd be like, they'd take being 14-7 down after this. Glasgow can still score on this sin bin, but they're on halfway and they've overthrown in the line-out. Connacht are on the ball. They have listened to the referee because he wasn't allowed to play it, and that kind of discipline is going to be the difference in this game. Proper communication to the referee and proper awareness from Hurley Langton. This is another kick at Connacht. High kicks have been a huge problem this season, but the first few minutes of this game are encouraging. Bolton takes it out of the sky, and no one has better leg drive in those situations than Shane Bolton. He beat the first man. Connacht ball coming up towards halfway, still in possession. Bundiaki needs to cut back inside because there's nothing out there, and he does really well. He's trying to recycle the ball here to Ben Murphy. Is there a kick on in behind? You'd imagine there is. Joshua Annie thinks yes. What a kick. Is that a 50-22? I think it might be. What a kick from Joshua Annie.
0: Brilliant kick.
1: They're not sure.
0: They're going to have to look at the TV replay. I have a suspicion it might have just gone into touch just before.
2: It's an important moment. Just give us time. Just
1: brilliant refereeing. Brilliant from Joshua Annie. It's tour de force from him so far. Maybe he's heard all this Kieran Frawley talk.
0: Well, there you go. Maybe he has. It's his time of the year, isn't it? It's warm, dry pitch. He's doing really well.
1: His little steps. He's caught a few Glasgow players out. Anyways,
0: I think Glasgow have got a little rattled after that try not being awarded. As in, they just stepped off the pace a little bit here. They haven't been working as hard as they should have done.
2: 52, boys.
0: Oh, there you go. 50-22.
1: It did feel like it probably was.
0: This is a time now. You're still in the sin bin. Anything. Get a penalty. Kick it. Get some points.
1: Joshua Annie was sure of it as well. He just knows the angle as the kicker.
0: Yeah.
1: And we're getting a replay of it. I hope we get a line out as well on the pictures here, as Ioane got a beautiful angle on that. Yeah. It certainly was the right call from the TV officials. Here's that line out. Connacht on the huge presser. Wonderful work from Keane Prendergast in the line out. Here comes Bundiaki on a crash ball off Hurley Langton, and Connacht are 10 metres inside the 22. The 14 men of Connacht for another few seconds. Josh Murphy with the carry. They're underneath the post. 15 metres out. Ben Murphy right to left attack. Carry from Bowen. Needs a bit of a clear out from Hurley Langton. Glasgow fall on the wrong side, but the ball is playable. That's good refereeing as well, in fairness. That's a knock on from Gilbert. No need for that. I don't know why he did so, and I'm going to guess he had his eyes on the next move. But however, Sinbin is over.
0: Small things like that that do catch you. Oh, that was a big chance, but they take it. They only conceded 7 points. Sam Elo back on. He's had a bit of a rest.
1: They didn't concede a single point during the Sinbin, William. It was 7-all when it happened.
0: Fair
1: so
0: enough. There you go.
1: Glasgow 7, Connacht 7. Prendergast try for Connacht, Schickerling for Glasgow. Conversion's good from Gilbert and George Horn. Scrum to Glasgow inside their own 22. So while it's disappointing how that attack broke down, it's a monster win for the 10-man Sinbin defensive.
0: Absolutely. And as I say, Glasgow just look a little... I don't think they're rattled, but they just... I think they're a little maybe not quite at where they'd like to be. And they certainly didn't play that Sinbin as well as they should have done.
1: Now let's see what Connacht's discipline is like.
0: Yeah, huge.
1: Again, when Glasgow have the ball. First job is the scrum for Elo, who's coming off the bench after 10 minutes. Ball pops up. Referee's insisting George Horn uses this. That's a relief because I think Connacht were popping up in the scrum. Glasgow have done a beautiful move. They love to attack from their own 22, especially when they have the space off the scrum. And away they go with a carry from Kyle Stern. His kick through is there to be played, and Connacht have it. And that is a hard hit on Ben Murphy. Was it a legal hit? I would like to have another look at that. Ben Murphy got torpedoed there. Pass was forward, scrum, Connacht ball, which means you don't have to referee the illegal hit, I would argue, or would suggest, William, which is one of those...
0: That's one of those anomalies in rugby.
1: Anomalies, yeah.
0: Because I thought that was a poor attempt at a tackle, really.
1: Kyle Stein did so well with the carry, but he didn't do well with the next move, the little kick through.
2: Here we go then, boys.
1: Oh, the bounce was just awkward on him, but it just couldn't be played.
0: We don't see it. It's pulled on the replay. Yeah, that's interesting. That's the Connacht fans, or maybe they saw it on the screen in the studio. Here we go again.
1: See,
2: let's go, please.
1: You can't referee a high tackle in a play that wasn't that was kind of immaterial. But like,
2: same on their ball.
0: I don't know. We'll see.
1: Let's have a look at this situation.
0: Oh no, he actually hit him with his hand first.
1: That's okay.
0: He pushed him.
1: Anyways, Connacht scrum just outside their own 22, and they're lucky, William, because Glasgow really struck well there.
0: That's what they're so good at. But at the minute, they're holding on to that. But that's happening in the 60th minute when everybody's brains and feet are a bit tired. That's when it gets hard.
1: Feeding into scrum is Ben Murphy. Glasgow are millering Connacht, but they got the ball away quickly. That's important. John Devine off Aki. Nice combo between those two men. 21 different centre partnerships, partners for Bundiaki in his career with Connacht. John Devine, number 21. Carry from Josh Murphy. Here's Ben Murphy, no relation. Launches a Gary Owen into the Glasgow half of the field on a sunny evening in Scotstown. Shane Jennings' chase was good. He hit Kyle Rowe, didn't release him initially, but he got a bit of support from the players with him as a carry again from Glasgow's 7-year Rory George. He's really effective in those situations. Matthews has had a lot of ball. The hooker Connacht are trying to get on the ball. I tell you, well, Josh Murphy taught legally, but referee has told him stop and get away from it. 13 minutes to go to half time, 7 points each. It's tight, it's tense. Glasgow launch another Gary Owen. They've decided to kick at Connacht because they've seen Connacht struggles in this department. Connacht have been brilliant so far, but that one works their way. That's the first kick that's gone their way, William.
0: It is, but God, that was I'm sorry for Sam Gilbert. That was a hopeless attempt to catch it.
1: Paul Boyle was hit hard at that ruck there. I hope it was legal the way it was hit. Stafford McDowell comes through it. Connacht are over the ball, but Dylan Tierney Martin is not supporting his own body weight. Glasgow ball, 10 metre line. Connacht half the field, 7 each, as I said. Keane Prendergast with the tackle. They are going towards the touchline on the from a left to right attack from their perspective. A really good angled run there from Jack Dempsey, Australian born, superb Scottish international. This is the whole Scottish back row that Glasgow have started, but they played a lot of rugby this season. Connacht are trying to put extra pressure on in the contact area. Glasgow are trying to reverse the attack here, which George Horn, good wrap up all around the ankles from Keane Prendergast. Crowd felt it might have been a bit high from Billy Bowen. I don't think it was, to be fair, but it was borderline. Chickerling, the try scorer, with a pick and goal that just gets Glasgow on the front foot. That's excellent for the loosehead prop. 10 metres outside the 22 they were, 5 metres outside the 22 they are. Aki tried to come through that ruck, but he was off his feet too quickly. Joshua Alley charges up, ball was out, says the referee. I think Glasgow felt that Connacht might have been offside. George Horn is at every ruck within milliseconds and he's so effective. Glasgow feel like Connacht haven't got out of the way there. Fagerson, George Horn is trying to buy a penalty. That's brilliant refereeing because Horn was making a meal of that. Connacht could come through on this, and they do. Joshua Alley onto the ball. This is a breakaway. He's going for the line. Glasgow should catch him. He needs to find an offload. He doesn't find that offload. He tries to pick it up and play it on the ground. I think he should have been penalised for that, but he's got away with it. Connacht are inside the 22. Ben Murphy, is there crossing there? This could be ending. Ben Murphy gets hit hard to what looked like it was a high hit. That's going to have to be refereed. Wow.
0: Certainly going to have to be looked at.
1: So much happening here. Bundy Aki now. Connacht are in the 22. That was such a giveaway from Glasgow. Connacht fans are lifting their side. The atmosphere is really, really upped it now. Both sides. Glasgow are rattled. You can hear it in their crowd. Connacht are pumped. It's not going Glasgow's way so far. Here's a carry from Keane Prendergast. He's chopped down. Connacht are 5 metres from the line after all that. Darren Murray goes for it. He's dumped back against the ruck and he could be in real trouble here. This could be a turnover for Glasgow. Referee says no. Paul Boyle goes for it. And again, he's chopped down. Connacht possibly making the wrong choices on the last couple of good pushes for the line there as Billy Bowen is driven back to Sam Elo. Turnover, black ball. That's a massive turnover. Connacht three times went for that there when it looked like the wrong option.
0: Absolutely, it was the wrong player. Where's Seamus Hurley-Langton? That's what you need, or Keane Prendergast.
1: I'm afraid Sean Jansen today, and they miss him in those moments.
0: You've got to get your players into position, and unfortunately, they just didn't get that done.
1: This is a war at the moment. It's an absolute war. Unbelievable intensity as George Horn gets the clearance kick. Roars from the Glasgow fans. They might do that, but Connacht are going to be on the 22 in possession. 7 each. Glasgow 7, Connacht 7. I haven't seen a game this intense for a long, long time. Let's have a listen here to the TMO. So much happened there.
2: Number 9. Just don't need to set them off there, okay? A little bit quicker, please.
1: Nothing to that, okay? That's fine. I thought Joshua Annie got away with it because he hadn't fully got back to his feet. He's still on his knees. Milliseconds, that's probably okay.
0: Yeah, he sort of. A lot of referees would have penalised that, but this guy is letting the game go a little bit.
1: And we're not seeing that hit on Ben Murphy again, so we just presume it was just okay.
0: You've just got to assume it was gone through. They do look at this stuff. Just because we don't see it doesn't mean it's not being looked at in the background. But Connacht didn't play that well. They got a bit panicky, and they just couldn't get the right guy. You needed Seamus Hurley-Langton to come in there, straighten it a bit.
1: Each pick and goal seemed to be
0: in
1: force,
0: slow motion.
1: Jumping.
0: Yeah, slow motion.
1: Darren Murray got caught across the gain line in the wrong position. Then Paul Boyle
0: went for it. Josh Murphy, maybe. But Connacht line out.
1: Here's Connacht's line out on the 22. The throw to the front. Josh Murphy. Really good technical line out so far. But that next move didn't work. Hurley-Langton had to tidy it up with after the ball didn't get to its intended recipient, Dylan Tierney Martin. And then Ben Murphy tidied it up. So Connacht have the ball, which is the important thing. But they're outside the 22 now and lost the momentum from the set piece, which had gone so well. Glasgow feel like they can come in on the that ball. They can't. It's still Connacht's ball. 8 minutes and a bit to go to half time, and Connacht 7, Glasgow 7 is a fine score considering Connacht spent some time down to 40 men. Josh Wanny, what a start he's had. He's playing a little looping run as he lays it off to John Devine, and a little bit of help from Gilbert. Next phase, he's Shane Bolton, first receiver from pass from Ben Murphy, and he takes it inside the 22. Glasgow on their feet on the ball. Are they going to be allowed to play that? They probably should have been. I can feel their frustration on that one. Out it comes to Bundiaki. Oh, that's risky play, but Ioane's done very well to take that and then get it away, and then Harry Langton just took his eye off as he was trying to gain it in his hand. He's knocked it on in the 22. Connacht have made too many mistakes in the 22, you're going to tell me, William.
0: I am, Rob. Yeah, that's another one. I know it was a bouncing pass, but he'd nobody near him, and it actually bounced really kindly for him.
2: Use it.
0: And I was expecting him to catch that and go herring off down the line, but didn't happen.
1: Glasgow ball instead. They're inside their 22. Can Connacht keep them here and pin them back a little bit? I know they want to probably force a turnover, but they're keeping a little bit more composure than they did in the early stages. Huge kick from Glasgow, takes a bit beautiful angle, takes play back to the 10 metre line. That's a really good clearance kick and deserves even more applause from their fans. And it's getting 7.5 minutes to go to half time. Glasgow 7, Connacht 7. Connacht are right in this week.
0: They're absolutely right in this, but they've just got to sort out the little errors. Seamus Hurley Langton be fuming about that, but go again. But that was the problem. Look, if you see it here, it's a loopy pass, but it bounces beautifully for him.
1: Yeah, and he just,
0: I don't know, it's just one of those things.
1: It's very hard to explain. Same as Gilbert's knock on. Yeah. Good line out again from Connacht. Ben Murphy, though, as he took it down, Glasgow had read it, so they let Connacht win the ball, but they were true on him, so he couldn't pass it. So he nearly lost it, but then he did get it away. And Josh Wanny then has wrapped up, but he's got his knee down. Glasgow are slow to release in the tackle there, but again, referee really wants to let the game play. Again, Paul Boyle. Connacht are having slow ball. This is where they often give away penalties. Earlier in the season, they did, and lately they've been better at orchestrating something that's clearly forward as it comes out. It's knocked on. Anyways, by Dylan Tierney Martin. Not good from Aki on that occasion.
2: Penalty. They were going to take a quick line out from the option of a knock on into touch, and number two was slapped the ball out.
1: Dylan Tierney Martin has given away a silly penalty.
0: That's a crass penalty. That is so stupid.
1: You probably heard the referee there. He stopped a quick line out.
0: Yeah.
1: What a break for Glasgow with 6 minutes to go to half time.
0: Don't get involved. That's really silly, because that was just. They were well in their own half, and now they're in Connacht's half, and it's their attacking line out, of course. So, yep.
1: He's apologising
0: to his teammates, because I'd say he might have had a little, somebody might have said something. Cop on, perhaps. But that, look, it happens.
1: Oh, Connacht get up on the line out. Darragh Murray, I thought he had the steal, but he didn't. How did Glasgow get that ball? It's a well executed line out, in fairness to them, and they're crashing it up to the 10 metre line in the Connacht half of the field. Extra few inches on the ground as well, as they get a front foot ball to whip a ball left to right out to the wing and see can they get their man Kyle Stein in on the ball, and he does well. The Johannesburg born winner, Scottish qualified through his mum, he's been excellent so far, 33 caps for Scotland as well. Of course, George Horn right through the middle. Sam Elo just about makes the tackle, but he does make the tackle, that's the important thing. But it does get a bit of front foot ball. No scrum half, maybe slows it down a bit, but Glasgow are up to the 22 and they've knocked it on. Big relief for Connacht there, William. 5 minutes to go to half time. Glasgow 7, Connacht 7.
0: Pressure that Connacht are putting on is getting into Glasgow's
1: what's happening here now?
2: Okay, just 12.
1: I think Aki slammed the ground beside a Glasgow player there to make a point.
2: Number three.
1: So let's have a listen.
2: And number 12.
1: Okay. Apologies for the language coming up here.
2: Please don't stand over the player and scream in his face. We don't need to do that. You don't need to react by then pushing him, okay? Please don't do it again. Scrum, Connacht ball.
1: Screamer, Bundiaki, reactor, Xander Fagerson.
0: There you go.
1: We're up to speed.
0: And don't do it again. And they both agree, sir.
1: It's not gone by Stafford McDowell.
0: Glasgow are just slightly out of sync or something, and that was an overplay. That was a little flip pass that he tried to flick on. They're just not at the basics at the moment. What you'd expect them as the home team. I think when they get into the dressing room, there might be a thing to say, just get back to playing rugby rather than trying to make rugby, trying to make it happen. Let it play out in front of you.
1: They almost never lose here. I mean, I'm being facetious a little bit. They rarely lose here.
0: Connacht know all about it.
1: If Connacht are going to cause an upset, you have to get to that point, first of all, where they're trying to fix things at halftime. They've done well so far. Yes. There's a little bit of work to do here with a scrum inside their own half of the field before we could say they've had a brilliant first half. But 7-7 would be that, I would suggest, Hugh, William.
0: It would be fantastic. And they went through a sin bin period.
1: Connacht fans on the screen now singing Fields of Rye in the background. You'll hear them now.
0: Certainly will.
1: Ben Murphy to feed in. The Glasgow fans trying to counter with a bit of roar themselves. Last couple of scrums have been scrappy. Referee isn't involved, getting too involved in them. But let's just see. This is an important one for Connacht. They need to get quick ball out. It collapses. Let's have a listen.
2: Please don't hinge, and then you can chase your feet, okay?
1: Chasing the feet is directed at Xander Fagerson. Not hinging is directed at Billy Bowen. That's the side the referee's on. I think Connacht are in a little bit up against a world-class man in Xander Fagerson.
0: Well, of course,
1: anyways,
0: they're up against Scottish internationals. They've got the Scottish back row that beat France and England, you've got to remember, in the Six Nations. So this is a tidy, tasty team, Glasgow. And so far, it's tight. It's really, really tight. It's going to come down. At the moment, if it stays like this, it'll come down to an error or a mistake somewhere.
1: This scrum is critical. I think if Glasgow want to buy a penalty after, can Ben Murphy take it out? Oh, Paul Boyle has to do that. Wonderful work from Paul Boyle. The gory native with a little bit of Roscommon heritage. Glasgow are on the ball there. Were they in legally? They've won the ball. Penalty to Connacht. Didn't release quick enough. That makes sense to me, because he said tackler release, yeah, and then the player tried to play the ball far too late.
0: This guy is a seriously good referee, and he's got a good team with him. I love to see four officials from the one country who know each other. And
1: that's massive for Connacht.
0: It is
1: some huge relief.
0: He's not going to miss stuff like that.
1: Gilbert now, his kicks to touch aren't excellent, I have to say. Now he's from well in field. He's going to take play 5 metres inside the Glasgow half of the field.
0: No, they've got to find somebody else to put that boot through that ball. I don't know who. Sean Nocton, maybe, if he comes on.
1: We know he's a great goal kicker, but he hasn't proven himself to be this long distance touch finder that Connacht need. Here we go, anyways. Line out to Connacht to meet your insight. We'll get back to it with him. Josh Murphy at the front of the line out wins it. Connacht have a really good chance to launch in the back line with Jennings off the shoulder of Aki. That's a good move. All right, he stopped, but it just asks questions at Glasgow. In the next phase, then Paul Boyle with a really good carry up to the 10 metre line. Ben Murphy is interfered with at the breakdown. No penalty. Referee,
2: Stay down. Let's have a listen.
1: I think Ben Murphy got injured, which is more important. Referee wants to stop play to make sure he's okay. Clock stops at 38 minutes, and Connacht will have a scrum, as you heard there. Glasgow 7, Connacht 7. If you've just joined us, exactly what you could have hoped for, really, from a Connacht perspective on the scoreboard, William. It has been an intense battle on the field.
0: Yeah, and they're well up for it. They're able to handle this sort of pressure now. That's the type of rugby that Glasgow play. And Connacht have stopped them. They've put pressure on them. They've made mistakes. We've made a few mistakes. We've sorted out the penalties. We give away 5 in a row. I think we might have had one more since. You see,
1: Xander Fagerson came in at the side of the rock, lifted the leg of Keane Prendergast, and landed Keane Prendergast on Ben Murphy's ankle. Any thoughts? Nothing foul play about it.
0: I don't think there's any foul play in it.
1: It was a worrying situation.
0: It is a problem at Rooks and Malls. So we saw it in the Munster game where Dylan Tierney Martin was mullered illegally. Yeah. I don't care whether
1: by a player who was on the ground. On that occasion, whereas Fagerson was rocking on his feet there.
0: If a player is trapped in, he's nowhere to go. And you can flip him or twist his leg. Anyway, he's up and ready to go again.
1: This scrum is on the 10-metre line in the Glasgow half of the field. It's Connacht ball. 2 minutes to go to half-time. First thing is get the ball out, because the scrum is a bit of a battle. No penalties yet, but I feel like Glasgow have a slight edge, if I'm being honest, from what I can see. Connacht can attack left or right, because it's right in the middle of the field. It's 7 each. That would be a decent score at halftime, all things considered. Could they actually finish the half with a score? Well, first of all, they need clean ball from the scrum to get that out. It comes to the brilliant Joshua Annie and the looping run from Ben Murphy. George Horn read it amazingly. Absolutely amazing. And he's won the penalty. World-class scrum half play from the Glasgow man. And he's given them a chance of getting the score before halftime. If Glasgow win this game, that's the moment.
0: That was huge. That was absolutely huge. He saw Bundy Aki on the dummy line. He knew what was coming. And Ben Murphy was, to use an old cricket expression, done like a kipper, because there was nothing that could be done for him. It's just brilliant. Here it comes. You'll see Aki is crashing up there.
1: Horn just stayed laser-like. He knew the move.
0: He knew the move.
1: All the way, and at that stage, it's like someone has broke your code.
0: Well, you see, they watch so much video, they've seen that in another Connacht game, and they've gone, and a player remembers and goes, this is what's happening.
1: Lineout is on the 10-metre line, the Connacht half of the field. Connacht have got the defensive maul against Glasgow's attacking maul, but it is only 10 metres inside the Connacht half of the field. This is a huge moment. Can Glasgow finish the half with a score off the back of that penalty? They have a long way to go, but Connacht's defence is going to be tested here. If they do, it'll be massive. Kick through from Lancaster. Connacht have it now with Gilbert, or with Jennings actually, who's back there. Jennings does really well to pick it up and take it into contact. Is he held up in a maul-like situation? No, it's a tackle. Connacht now clear it out. 20 seconds to go to halftime. They can't kick to touch on this occasion. They would love to get to halftime, so they're going to try and go through two plays. Paul Boyle with the carry. This needs to be very technically sound. 10 seconds to go to halftime. The referee knows exactly what Connacht are trying to do. 7 points for Glasgow, 7 points for Connacht, and Connacht have a chance to get to halftime. Yeah, there's an opportunity for Evan Murphy to kick it out. The clock has gone to 40. He does that. Connacht managed that superbly well. Could have been a lot worse from George Horn's superb penalty winning tackle. But overall, Connacht had 14 men for 10 minutes in that half. They scored first. They've defended reasonably well. They've sorted out their discipline issues, and it's 7 each.
0: They have, and I would say Glasgow there made a really... That was a terrible decision to kick that ball. Kick it away on the last play of the half. Okay, Shane Jennings had to go and collect it. That's just a sign of a side that there was nobody coming, nobody running on the ball, nobody screaming for it.
1: Half time here. We're going to go back to studio. It's a busy day for sport. We'll be back with every second of the second half, though. Connacht are right in it for a big upset here. It is currently Glasgow 7, Connacht 7.
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5: So all squared there between Glasgow Warriors and Connacht. We'll talk more about that in a few minutes. They're coming near halftime in Tolka Park, Shelburne against Galway United. Let's join in the stream with Jonathan Higgins and Kevin Horgan.
6: Are played, and there is the halftime whistle of Paul McLaughlin. It's halftime in Tolka Park. It's scoreless, and I guess you could describe it as glass half full, half empty. Well, Shelburne, they've hit both posts, and Evan Watts has made a wonder save, but despite that, you feel like United are more than well in this game.
7: Absolutely. In fairness, Shelburne probably dominated that first 20 minutes. United came back into it, and Shells probably did finish that half the more stronger. Definitely Shelburne could have one, if not two goals, but as you said, on the flip side, United have created some huge chances themselves.
6: Well, to listeners on FM here as well, it is halftime. As you can hear with the music blaring here at Tolka Park, scoreless at the interval. It's glorious sunshine here in Drumcondra in North Dublin City, and it's been a really lively game so far. You would suggest that probably Shelburne started the better, had an opportunity when they rattled the inside of the post. Harry Wood did the same as well, and they also had a big save from Evan Watts from an Ali Coote header just before half time. Despite that, well, United, they have plenty of opportunities on themselves. David Hurley went close from almost scoring a goal of the season contender with a long range effort that landed on the roof of the net. Matthew Wolfe should really have scored from a corner. Chris Twardick was denied by a fine save from Bessel Spiel, and United have had a couple of more half opportunities to add to that as well. You think about the Fashionary header that looped onto the top of the net. It's been really, really lively. It's scoreless, but for listeners that are just joining us here as well, you've missed a really exciting game. It's on a knife edge. United are probably sitting in, but they're so, so dangerous on the break.
7: Yeah, for a nil-all, it's a very entertaining nil-all so far. It would be hard to see this game, Jonathan, finishing as a nil-all, just the way that the chances are going. But a very entertaining game, as you said. Both sides unlucky that they don't have at least one goal so far.
6: Yeah, and there is options on the bench, and I think we will have to look at the bench as well, potentially in the second half, as the players get more tired, because it is energy sapping out there. But I think John Caulfield, as him and his management, and Joey O'Brien probably to the other extent, but from the United perspective, I think United will be happy with the game plan thus far.
7: They will be. Probably after about 20 minutes, Jonathan, you're thinking, will he do what he's done in so many games and change to a back three mid-game? But no, the four has worked well so far. I don't think there'll be don't think there'll be any changes maybe for the first 10 or 15, but no matter how United are going after 10 or 15 minutes, they will have to introduce substitutions. And it's a bit of a blow now as well, the Francis Lomboto is gone, obviously a defender in Moran for an attacker Lomboto, but yeah, it will be interesting to see. But yeah, all five subs will be needed in that second half.
6: I'm going to say one name to you. This game is made for Franz Piero.
7: Yeah, it's definitely hard to argue with that. There is a lot of spaces you'll find in a, when you're playing against a back three, even though there's more bodies, you'll actually find more spaces, and legs are going to be huge in this game. So you'd want to be a brave man to bet against you with that statement, Jonathan. I think I'd agree with you on that.
6: So we will see how the second half will unravel. Well, the sun is starting to set a little bit here in north of Dublin City, but it's still really warm. A beautiful, beautiful evening. And I guess you would say, so far, so good. Half-time here at Tolka Park. It's Galway United 0, it's Shelburne 0.
5: 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That game available in full on our website, galwaybayfm.ie. And as soon as they're ready to go for the start of the second half, Jonathan will let me know, and I'll let you know here as well. But we're going to take a quick breather. When we come back, we'll be getting ready for the second half of Glasgow Warriors against Connacht. We'll let you know who won our competition in association with Galway GEA and who the Galway Minor Footballers will be playing in an All-Ireland quarter-final next week.
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5: Good evening, I'm Darren Kelly. Welcome back here to Over the Line. The time is 8:41, all square in both games this evening. It's Glasgow Warriors 7, Connacht 7 in the United Rugby Championship playoff quarterfinal, and in the SSC Airtricity League Men's Premier Division, it is 0-0 between Shelburne and Galway United. That game available in full on our website, goaibfm.ie. I'd like to say hello to our listeners who are tuned in now on goaibfm.ie. Don't worry, we haven't changed anything. As soon as Jonathan and Kevin are ready to go for the second half, we'll be back over to change your feed over to Tolka Park for the game. And of course, our FM listeners, we welcome you here. Hope you're enjoying our rugby coverage so far. A lot of things to get through, and I probably have 60 seconds to do it. First, we will tell you that Tyrone have beaten Derry by 216 to 112 in the Ulster Minor Football Final. Why is that important? Well, that means that Galway will play Tyrone in the All-Ireland Quarter Final. That game scheduled to take place next weekend. In other news earlier on, Shamrocks beat Carrickmore by 319 to 211 in the Division 2 Camogie League Final. And the halftime score from the Division 1 game taking place in Duggan Park, Sarsfields are leading Crothwell by 27 to 14. Crothwell are down to 14 players. The game between Killarney Meletrim and Port Tumna has been called off this evening in Division 1 of the Hurling League. If we have any updates on the other games that are taking place, we will let you know here. Of course, game schedule will be in action. Crothwell against Tommy Larkins, Turriggmore against Capitagal, and Attenrye against Loughrea. Messages coming into 086 383 553. And Danny, great coverage on both fronts, Darren, as always. Danny, thanks a million. Pleasure is absolutely ours and all on the team here on Galway Bay FM. And I want to say congratulations to Aidan Regan from Kilreekil. You are right, Galway are playing Clare in the All-Ireland Under-20 Hurling Final. Galway GAA might have already been in contact with you, but you have won a family package to the All-Ireland Under-20 Final on Sunday in Semple Stadium in Turles. Galway against Clare, and Galway GAA will be in contact with you. Two adult stand tickets, four children stand tickets, and a signed jersey as well. Well done, Aidan. I'll drop you a message in a couple of moments, just in case you're not with us for a second there to hear that news. Now, very, very quickly, as I wait to hear from the lads in the Glasgow Warriors Connacht game, big news from the French Open in tennis. Novak Djokovic is out after winning the opening two sets 6-4, 6-4. He went down to Brazil's João Fonseca 6-3, 7-5, 7-5. The Brazilian won the third, fourth and fifth sets. Djokovic is out. Yannick Sinner, he went out yesterday as well. Earlier on, Alex de Minaur also went down to Jacob Binzik as 6-6, 6-2, 6-2, 6-3. Alina Svitolina beat Tamara Korpach in the women's French Open 6-2, 6-3. Leona Maguire is currently one over par after six holes at the LPGA Classic in golf as well. So that's all the update we have on the National International. Let me get the computer here in a moment, and we'll just give an update on what's happening in the Premier Division games. Halftime scores: Drogheda 1, Waterford 2, Dundalk 1, Derry City 0, Sligo Rovers 0, Bohemians 1. They're all halftime scores. Shamrock Rovers are leading St. Patrick's Athletic by 1-0. That was the 8 o'clock kickoff. I don't think I'll have time to go through the virtual table now, but Galway United keeping it tight with Shelburne. Can they get a victory, a first since 2018, if they get the job done? I'm just checking my feed here to make sure that we've no news coming back in from the boys in the United Rugby Championship. Indeed, I believe we are getting news on that, so let's do this.
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5: And just before we go back to the TG Carra studios, a WhatsApp into us here in 086 383 553. Cheers, Galway BFM, for all the coverage of the rugby over the year. Galway lads listening and living in Atlanta, Georgia. That comes in from Dennis. Dennis, we're glad you rejoined the coverage. Hopefully we can give you a Connacht victory. Let's see how that works out as we head back now. 7-7 between Glasgow Warriors and Connacht. And join William Davies in first. Rob Murphy.
1: Yeah. Just 30 seconds in second and a half. Glasgow kicked off. Connacht received. Ben Murphy kicked to touch. Glasgow line out. 10-metre line. Connacht half the field. Glasgow 7. Connacht 7. Front of the line out is good for Glasgow as it gets some clean ball to smash it up in the centre. They haven't made a lot of ground like they'd like to there so far to appeal to with the carry. Now a really good carry from Jack Dempsey, and that's proper start for Glasgow. Are they going to get the big start that they need? Dan Lancaster. Ball comes out through the hands from Tuipulotu to Stafford McDowell. Connacht are on the ball. They've got the turnover. Bun Bundy Aki. What a wonderful turnover from Bundy Aki. Huge moment with him.
0: Massive moment from Bundy Aki. Almost did it in slow motion and then presents really good ball.
1: Carry from Hurley Langton. Connacht are 5 metres outside their 22. Now that was a promising attack for Glasgow. Broke down so easily. Ben Murphy's clearance kicks need to be good. So far today they have been. He's outside the 22, so he has to keep this infield. Gets height on it, but goes for distance as well. That's the combo. Connacht have made the tackles. Billy Bowen does so. Again, the crowd just calling for a high tackle. No foul play, you heard from the referee. Paul Boyle with the tackle. Now he's picked up and taken off that ball. He was really attacking it, but it didn't happen for him. Another carry from Dempsey. He's plenty of them. Aki's made another brilliant tackle. He was on the wrong side to play the ball. That ball is thrown back inside. Was it forward? No, I don't think it was. Dempsey holds off one. He's kind of shrugging off players. Connacht are trying to hold him up. That's a good tackle from Darren Murray to solve the problem. 10 metre line. Connacht have to field Glasgow ball. 7 each early stages. Second half. Schickerling scored to try in the first half. Here comes Tuath Paluto again, the superstar Scottish international, 29 years of age, 40 caps. Connacht can't play that ball. 10 metres inside the half. What's coming here from Dan Lancaster? It's a kick into the 22. It goes backwards from Gilbert and he gets it, kicks it, slices the ball. He takes play outside the 22. And I think it did go backwards. I think that's the right call. It came off his hands. He's fumbled it, but it went backwards. He only made 5 metres with the kick, though. Gilbert's kicking is superb.
0: It's a tough... There's no angle there. Ooh, well, that didn't go backwards. But anyway, really, it didn't. Oh, contact lens. I wonder who that is. That's
1: always... the referee was just saying, I got that wrong.
0: No,
1: let's go for the thing. I need my contact lenses.
0: No, I think it's a player needs his contact lenses. So we'll have a little break.
1: It comes off the hands. I think that goes backwards off the hands. It goes sideways. If it was a pass, it wouldn't have been forward. For me, that's
0: okay.
1: A fumble.
0: Okay, yeah.
1: But it's backwards. But look, it's spitting hairs. It's a Glasgow line-out 3 metres outside the 22 instead of a Glasgow scrum a few metres inside 22. But Connacht will prefer that because the scrums
0: they,
1: didn't go
0: they,
1: well.
0: They will, but again... You've got to clear those balls. You've got to get rid of them. It wasn't a great kick again.
1: No.
0: It was a bit of a kick
1: gift,
0: to nothing.
1: And Connacht didn't take it. Glasgow have got the line out and now they're going to attack. They are starting the second half on the front foot with Dempsey with the carry. It's forward off of Glasgow foot. It's a turnover for Connacht by a fumble from Glasgow. Connacht almost turn it over themselves there, but they do tidy it up. Aki again. He is at the centre of all good for Connacht here. Murphy, Josh Murphy, out the back door and into the hands of Gilbert off Ioana. Gilbert launches a Gary Owen, kind of a hoof punt, if you like. It's going to bounce in the Glasgow half field, but they have loads of players back there. They go for a 50-22 and they're going to get it and they're going to be 5 metres from the Connacht line. Poor kick from Gilbert. Wonderful kick back from Kyle Stein. Connacht give Glasgow an inch and Glasgow take it.
0: They absolutely did. That was a poor kick. It's a nothing kick. And it's set up and yeah, look, Stein sees that and he goes, yep, I'm just going to drop this off the tongue of my boot, and there it goes, and you can't get better than that. That's one each because Joshua only had one in the first half. It's a kind of a nervous start by both sides in this half. They know now what the pressure is. They know what the prize is.
1: The whole start was like 4 minutes of one bounce of a ball.
0: Yeah.
1: And it was going to bounce for one team and it's bounced for Glasgow. But it was a brilliant piece of kicking from Stein. He's a gifted winger. And here comes Matthews to throw into a Glasgow line of 5 metres from the Connacht line. Connacht decide not to contest. They try and get their maul set up. Glasgow comes spinning around. Advantage to Glasgow. We're back to where we were in the first half, William. Connacht struggling to defend in a disciplined way. And Glasgow going for the Connacht line. Prendergast makes the tackle. Connacht need to slow them down here. And they need to get their discipline sorted because another yellow card. You can't survive two in a game like this.
0: No, you can't. And the referee will be starting to count again.
1: 7 each, but this could be it for Glasgow. Stein launched a kick a few seconds ago. Stein gets in for the try. Wonderful stuff from Kyle Stein. Brilliant from Glasgow. They've had the rollicking in the dressing room. They've come out with the answer. Now what will Connacht's answer be, William?
0: Well, they've got to tidy it up a little bit. They've made a kind of a sloppy, slow start here and they've been punished. The pressure mounts in a game like this and Glasgow have just released the pressure now because they're going to go into the lead for the first time in the game. They should kick this conversion and it all comes from this glorious
1: kick. Replay of the 50-22. We're going back for a kick conversion for George Horn. 14 points to 7. 45th minute is when the try comes.
0: So
1: the game was evenly balanced. I don't want to say Glasgow, like, all right, Glasgow had the extra man in the first half, so maybe they're worth a 14-7 lead with all the attack play, but I think balance of play 7-all was fair at half time. Let's see what Connacht can do in response.
0: Well, in a game like this, they're going to have to respond at some stage. What they don't want to do now is panic and overplay. They want to stick to what they know.
1: Hiddleston is on, Matthews is off.
0: He's had a hell of a game, Matthews. He's been an absolute menace everywhere.
1: Listen to the crowd from
0: the
1: crowd.
0: Yeah, they love this guy.
1: Johnny Matthews, 32 years of age. A monster reception for him. The restart from Connacht is deep, but loads of time for George Horn to just kick it back at Connacht, so that is interesting. And Connacht now are going to have to deal with a line-out back inside their own half of the field. Only a metre or two inside, but that's kind of touch finder kicking that Connacht have not been able to match.
0: They've struggled in that department, and if you're going to kick like that, the chase needs to be a bit better to put a bit of pressure on, but it was a kick too far, effectively.
1: Yes, fully agree with you. So, Connacht need to get going here. They are rattled, I get that feeling, but we said that about Glasgow. It's a game where both teams are going to get rattled at different points in time. How do you deal with it is the big question. Connacht are attacking off a good solid lineout with a carry from John Devine and the ball presented well in the middle of the field on halfway. A pass from Ben Murphy to Bundiaki. Not much he can do with that, but he's tackled behind the gain line. He's got back to his feet and played the ball and then presents the ball. All much ado about nothing really in terms of the gain. And Gilbert is tackled and wrapped up. Connacht just need a bit of inspiration here because two phases and not much gain. Here's a carry from Paul Boyle. Ball presents itself for Ben Murphy on the 10-metre line in his own half of the field. The kick is the only option, I think, because they weren't going anywhere else. The chase from Shane Bolton looks good. The contest is good in the air. It bounces off a shoulder of Bolton, I think. It's into the hands of Glasgow's retreating player there, and Glasgow now have an opportunity to burst free, and there goes George Horn. He's away, super stuff from him.

0: line out. It was last yards in each phase, William. It was kicking the ball away, and they're in trouble.
1: They're in big trouble now. They've just turned the pressure up there. Brilliant offload by Dempsey on the ground, flipped it up. Oh, we're looking at something.
0: Well, this would be a break for Connacht to keep them alive in this game. 48. Was there an obstruction to allow George Horn break through, I wonder? Let's have a listen. Didn't spot it myself, William.
2: Here we go, Adam.
0: Forward pass. Dempsey to Horn. You said it was a brilliant pass, but we're getting an angle on it that looks forward, doesn't it, William?
1: It does. Yeah, it does.
0: Let's have a look.
1: Yeah.
0: Massive relief for Connacht. They've got out of jail there.
1: That's twice.
0: The first time. That keeps Connacht alive in the game.
1: It does. It does. They've got to wake up now. I think it's time to start moving the bench as well. Some of our, you know, they've been out there, they've been working hard, but they're just not quite at it. That was a poor missed tackle on the edge by Seamus Hurley-Langton, but it was just forward.
0: I don't think there's any argument about it. Like, you can hear, there's not even boos from the crowd. They have a big screen.
1: The big screen and the referee telling you why the decision was made fixes a lot of the issues. Fair play to URC for bringing it in. It's brilliant. If the referee says what the reason was, you've just got to take it, haven't you?
0: Connacht have made changes and there's three players going off, so we'll tell you them as we go. I know Dave Heffernan is on. I know Finlay Beelam is on.
1: And I think the other... Yep,
0: Sean Nocton's on too.
1: Yeah, but they've also changed the full front row, I think.
0: I think so too.
1: Yeah, they have. It had to come.
0: Peter Dooley's on as well. No changes elsewhere in the pack. No. There's a change in the back line as well, so we'll see who Nocton came on for first chance we get.
1: Bolton's
0: off.
1: This is huge.
0: That might be an injury in the back line.
1: You've a new front row in here, and glad
0: slow ball in,
1: go
0: but it's
1: this.
0: Come out, and Connacht have held it well, and away goes Paul Boyle with the carry. He needs some help, and he gets it from Aki, but he fell off his feet too quickly there. Connacht cleared them out of the ruck. Real contest at the breakdown, but quick ball, Joshua Annie out to Gilbert. Gilbert needs a bit of help on the shoulder from Sean Nocton, who may well be in the centre now with all the moving, but we'll see what's happening. Connacht have popped the ball back inside, and they are in the Glasgow half in possession, trailing 14-7 thanks to that try being struck out. Glasgow have got an amazing turnover there. They are winning the breakdown, winning the battles. Darge was the man who turned it over, and Glasgow are bursting out of their own 22 with their player of the game so far. Certainly the player of the second half, Stein, he's been incredible. Schickerling with a carry too. They lead by 7. They're in total control of the game. Got a try struck off for a technical knock on. Glasgow have the ball. Connacht are on it now, trying to get it back. They've played it back. Super turnover. I don't know how Connacht have got that ball there. They had no right to, but it's ended up on their side. Whipped pass all the way out to Aki, who just scoops it all the way out to the wing where Sean Nocton now tries to step inside and try and create something. There's nothing really on for him. Kind of just lacking any sort of creativity, and he needs someone to get on the front foot. Maybe Hurley Langton's the man to do that. Beelam's on his shoulder. 12 metres inside the Glasgow half the field with 31 minutes to go. Connacht trail by 7 points. And Dave Heffernan back from injury. You said he'll bring some ballast when you were chatting in the podcast during the week. He's doing that so far out the back door to Peter Dooley, who had that last turnover, I believe, as well. I meant to note that when he got on the ball that was loose there. How would it come to him? Connacht, Gilbert, Devine. Oh, lovely. Hands out through the hands. And knocked in from Jennings. And a carry from Keane Prendergast into the 22. That's what Connacht needed. Nothing spectacular, just good hands. Quick release of the ball. Hurley Langton out to Joshuane. There goes Josh Murphy. Connacht are metre inside the 22. Glasgow told to get their hands away. They're in the 22 now, trying to strike with a carry from Dave Heffernan. Was that forward?
1: It was
0: that time. Crowd thought the previous pass in the phase before was forward. A little bit better from Connacht, but not spectacular.
1: Yeah, but they need to settle it down. They've been hit really hard here. They've conceded a try. They nearly conceded a second try. Glasgow have had two tries struck off, both correctly. Yeah, that was well forward. He was standing in front when he actually caught it. But they just need to settle in here. But they need to score anything. Get a penalty, kick it. Because they've only had 7 points for quite a long period of time. Glasgow have got into a bit of a rhythm now of what they're doing. Stein, the captain, is calling the shots from the wing, and he's done really, really well. He has been the best player
0: Hugely
1: on the pitch.
0: Impressive
1: so far.
0: To have a winger in control of a game like he's doing. It's very impressive.
1: And George Horn is an absolute menace at 9.
0: Yeah.
1: Everything does come through him, and I reckon he'll play until they carry him off. So you needn't worry, he's not going to be disappearing at 60 minutes.
0: Glasgow scrum just inside their own 22. Connacht with the early shove penalty against Connacht.

0: So that's Peter Judy on the angle. Well, it's Beelum.
1: No, it's Beelum.
0: Sorry, I beg your pardon. On the angle and down.
1: That's two poor penalties in this half now, having tidied up the...
0: Yeah, one in the scrum and one involved in... I don't know where it was actually the other one, but it was. That's just one scrum penalty. That kick to touch was brought oohs and ahs from the crowd. It will be just Glasgow's line-out, but it's only 8 metres shy of halfway inside their own half the field. 52 minutes on the clock. Glasgow 14, Connacht 7. It's a battle. It's a war of attrition. Connacht are on the back foot and looking for some spark that they're not finding at the moment. Glasgow throw to the front of the line out and they bring Stafford McDowell into the line on a flat pass, and that is what he loves, and he's charging up and it gets front football for the next phase. They look much better now, Glasgow. Different game too. Peluto comes on. Connacht looking for another break at the breakdown as they get over the ball initially, but they don't get possession.
1: It's just simple rugby that they're playing. This is what they've been doing all season. This looks way sharper because there's players moving on to the ball. Good kick.
0: Good kick in behind the Connacht defence. Connacht have to play it. Gilbert's under a world of pressure here. That's a tackle around his neck, I would suggest to you, William. But
1: he's ducking down a little bit, but again, I'm sure it's been looked at.
0: That ball should be out. Connacht have got away with it. Knock on against Connacht.
1: Yeah, the pressure's just starting. Glasgow are just starting to tweak the pressure up now.
0: In the 22. The arm around the neck is what Keane Prendergast says.
1: Yeah, he said TMO's checked it, so... That's all he can ask. He's entitled to do that.
0: That's what we felt as well. But look, I don't feel there's too much going against Connacht in this match either. If you feel like the referees have been harsh, I don't think so.
1: No, I don't think they have. I think, you know, Tapa Henning during
0: there's
1: the
0: There's no knock-on there. There was absolutely no knock-on there. I don't know what the call is. Have I missed something?
1: No,
0: I've seen a replay. I didn't see a single knock-on. Whatever about the high tackle. That's a harsh call. But as we said, that's literally the first time we've said a harsh call against Connacht. Devine is on and Paul Boyle is off and Sean O'Brien is on. So Matthew Devine on for Murphy, William, and Paul Boyle off Sean O'Brien on.
1: I think they're looking to change things up a little bit because what they're trying isn't working. But they just got to be careful again that you don't overchase. There's a long time to go in this game.
0: Big chance for Glasgow in the Connacht 22 and the collapse on this side scrum. I think Connacht are in a lot of trouble in the scrums. Fagerson continues to dominate this time.
2: No point both looking at the AR Peter and Tooney. The first half, we had very good scrums because we got stability and we met over the middle. Now we've got a few replacements. We're not meeting over the middle and we're going all over the place. Get the stability after the set and then go forward. Let's go, please.
0: Connacht trail by 7 and they're stuck in their own 22. Not easy at the moment.
1: You've just got to... You got to concentrate hard here and everybody needs to know what they're at. Glasgow, the crowd are getting a bit more involved. And this is key because if they can get another score here, it looks a long way back for Connacht.
0: Some spark that they had in the first half. They just need some of that to come back. But right now they have a technical problem at scrum time. Good solid initial drive. But now comes Glasgow and they're really millering Connacht now. Will they be told to use it?
2: Advantage
0: to Glasgow.
1: Not to be.
0: It's all going against Connacht right now, folks. I'm sorry to say. Tua Peluto coming out the back door, passes it, flat pass, and here comes Glasgow. That's unstoppable. There's nothing you can do about that. Josh Mackay gets the try and their fans look so comfortable. They're just clapping away on their feet. Everyone is just like normal service resumed, I'm afraid. Connacht have had the ball in their hand. They haven't been able to do enough with it. Glasgow have been class.
1: Yeah, they absolutely have. That's a very simple try. They just put the pressure on at the scrum. Look, if you've been watching them this season, that is Mark 1 Glasgow. And the thing you have to say is, this is a strong Glasgow side. We said that at the start, and now they're starting to turn their possession and field position into points. The first half was a bit scrappy.
0: George Horan gets the conversion. We've got a goal alert. Back to Darren in studio. It's 21-7 to Glasgow now here.
3: Thank you very much to Robin William, and sadly I have bad news as well because Shelburne have broken the deadlock in the SSC Artricity League Men's Premier Division. Harry Wood with the goal on 57 minutes. It's Shelburne 1, Galway United 0. The game is available in full on our website, galwaybayfm.ie. Back over to Glasgow against Connacht to Rob and William.
0: Yeah, we're going to get the restart from Connacht. It's Cup Rugby. 14 points is not completely insurmountable. Connacht score a lot of tries in the final 20 minutes of the game. But there's something missing in this second half. As good as Glasgow have been, Connacht have not brought the same that they brought in the first half. I don't know what the word is for it. Maybe it's
1: dynamism.
0: Maybe it's that.
1: I think Glasgow have upped the pace though as well, and I think that has asked a few questions. And dominance at the scrum, they've turned it round.
0: Good kick downfield, but just about dealt with by Gilbert. I mean, I don't know how he managed that, but he did. Jennings is going to kick it back at Glasgow. Glasgow going to catch it outside their 22. They are so confident and calm now. They look so rattled early on. I don't want to overstretch that, but they were in a bit of bother in that first half. Joshua Annie wins the ball outside his 22. He's going to try and run this back. Beautiful, swervy move from Ioane. Takes a high tackle, wanted the penalty. The referee is having none of it. That's the right call from the referee. No way. Josh Ryan is trying to buy a penalty there. No. He's lucky not to have got in trouble there. Sean O'Brien with a really good carry, though. So Connacht are back on the front foot. I haven't said that too much in the second half. Show and go from John Devine. That's really good. Promising from Connacht. They need to just play with a freedom. Penalty only for Connacht, probably for that high tackle. Here goes Keane Prendergast. He's attacking on the wing. The ball's come all the way out. Oh, beautiful offload to Seamus Hurley Langton. Back inside to Sean Nocton. And Connacht are inside to 22. Wow. This is a little bit of an answer from a Connacht team that haven't been in the game in the second half. Passes it out to Sean O'Brien. It skipped one man and it fooled the defenders. And O'Brien has stopped 10 metres shy of the try line. Dave Heffernan, it's not on here for Joshua Annie. He started the whole move. He just takes it back into contact this time. Matthew Devine out the back, out one man out, and Connacht need to get the clear outs. Glasgow are on the ball. They should have got a penalty there. Why didn't they get the penalty? They've got the penalty now.
2: I just want to explain to the Connacht captain what's happened here. Let me just explain. I think it's important. I'm just going to explain. Okay. So on field, I thought it was no foul play. The player was just absorbing and he hit the ball. The TMO has come in and said it is a penalty only. So I played advantage. We've gone 70 metres.
4: Okay.
2: And I called it over.
4: Okay.
2: So it was advantage over, penalty for holding on.
4: Are we sure we're not checking to say it's more than foul play?
2: Yeah, the TMO's confirmed that. Holding on.
1: That's a very good explanation. It was interesting. Let's have a look at it. We're going to see it. I thought he absorbed this on the ball.
0: I didn't think it was a high tackle, but there was a bit of head contact.
1: There was a little bit, but yeah, but fair play to the TMO. TMO said to the referee, but when you move the ball 70 metres
0: then. And what happened then, William? They're in the 22, they're in possession, just got isolated.
1: Just got a bit isolated and the ball got turned over. But that's the only way Connacht can play now. They have to chase this.
0: It was much more promising.
1: Yeah, you have to chase. You're 14 points down, you're not going to incrementally creep back into this.
0: Attack this line out as well, perhaps. Yeah, they do. And it is Glasgow's ball, but they're going to have to go for everything now. But that's just Glasgow on set piece ball are just the most dangerous team in the league, and they're crashing it up to the 10 metre line. Connacht don't contest it to break down. They try and get defenders spread out. There's a little kick through. It wasn't a late hit, it was a good hit. Ball bounces favourably for Glasgow to touch.
1: So pragmatic decision to kick that ball away there. It's
0: well, at 21-7 in Cup Rugby, it makes sense.
1: Exactly.
0: Maybe it didn't make sense earlier, yeah.
1: Yes, absolutely. But that's playing the scoreboard, playing the time clock, everything.
0: Good from Dan Lancaster, son of Stuart, of course. 21 minutes to go. Glasgow 21, Connacht 7. And we're just...
1: Well, they are taking George Horn off, which is interesting. But the thing I would say now is Connacht have to score next. That's pretty obvious. But then Glasgow might start getting a bit under pressure again, because they've had this big loss in Europe here in a game that they led in for considerable amounts of it, the last minute penalty. So it's just a challenge, but Connacht have to try to find that bit of magic to get themselves. If they got themselves within 7 points, it could get very tasty.
0: It's a fair point. Even just get in with a chance. Connacht's line out though has malfunctioned. That is not good news. Have they won the ball somehow? I don't know how they've won that ball. They have. It looked like it could be about three knock-ons there, but I don't think there was any. Matthew Devine digs it out. Finley Beenham, they need big carries from the likes of himself, but he's held high and driven back into contact. Glasgow have whipped the ball out of the tackle. Referee called tackle, and then the rip. You can't do that after calling tackle. That's let Connacht off the hook a little bit there.
1: It has, yep. But again, you know, it's swings and roundabouts in the game.
0: Every forward on the Glasgow bench is on, and they've changed scrum half. They've made the big changes. Connacht have brought on most of the subs. I don't see Joe Joyce on just yet. I'll keep an eye on that. And I don't see Hugh Gavin on, but that's all that's left. Glasgow have two backs on the bench as well. Touchfinder brings play into the Glasgow half of the field. 20 minutes to go, William. It's last 20 minutes of the season unless they do something special.
1: It is, yep, and that's what they've got to keep hoping for. They've got to as well monitor where they think Glasgow are in the game, or do Glasgow stop playing, switch off, not so much switch off, but become content with where they are. And sometimes you have to read that.
0: HIA for Joshua Anne. Sean Nocton will have to move into out half because Hugh Gavin's come on. Connacht have won the line out 10 metre line, Glasgow half of the field, almost intercepted by a Glasgow player, deliberate knock on penalty. Only
1: two really bad penalties to give away by Glasgow. That shows pressure. No reason to do that.
0: They shouldn't be. They should be relaxed now. They lead by 14. They're in control, but they're just maybe surprised by Connacht's little spark, because Connacht looked out of it for 20 minutes.
1: I just think it's the pressure of a knockout game.
0: Is that a deliberate knockout?
1: Yes.
0: Should that be a yellow card?
1: Yes.
0: Referee felt like it was an attempt at an intercept. I don't think it was.
1: If you go with one hand, you're not going to catch a rugby ball unless you're a genius. Now, George Nayupu used to be able to do it. That was his party piece for Connacht, but no.
0: Connacht have won the lineup, but the pictures are a little bit jumbled as Connacht are trying to attack here in the Glasgow 22. 61 minutes on the clock. It's still Connacht possession. Tackle! And it's Matthew Devine's ball. Sean O'Brien.
1: They've done well to get that into the 22 midfield.
0: There's Hugh Gavin out the back door. Sean Nocton throws a wild pass over. Did I hear an advantage?
1: Yes.
0: I did. This is the same as the first half for Connacht. Glasgow getting warned. William, this is not over.
1: No, it's not.
0: 21-17. It's not. 21-7. 21-7, folks. Sorry, it's a surprise there. 14-point lead for Glasgow. Connacht on the
1: field. It's pressure. Pressure. They
2: Someone may leave the field like Connacht did in the first half.
1: There you go. He's just told them. And they shouldn't be in that position. But there is a pressure when you're leading and you decide to yourself, are we going to keep playing or are we going to try to close the game down? And I think they're between the two at the minute, Glasgow, and they've given away two daft penalties, and they know if they give away another one, they're going to lose a player.
0: I like the skills from Hugh Gavin a few seconds ago. I like the fact that Matthew Devine is on the field. Anything could happen if you roll the dice with him. If Connacht can get within seven here,
1: Anything's possible.
0: Here's a line-out, 5 metres from the Glasgow
1: Now get line. This line-out right, because the last time they had one, well, it was a different position on the field.
0: Here's Heffernan. It's a throw. It's Keane Prendergast. It's a change of direction to Joe Joyce, who is on the field, and then it's popped into the centre area of the field where Connacht crash it up, and Devine has clean ball off his brother, and another carry for Keane Prendergast, and he stopped and presents the ball underneath the post, and they're 5 metres from the line. This is everything now. Connacht have to score. Oh, I thought Hugh Gavin had lost control of that, but he didn't. He took it in on a crash ball. It didn't work. Glasgow must be skirting that offside line. Connacht have carried well with Hurley Langton. Glasgow try and get on the ball, but it's clean ball for Connacht. Matthew Devine, two Connacht players on the ground. They have an injured player in Hugh Gavin. He's in trouble. That's a huge problem. An advantage to Connacht. Massive moment in the game. Keane Prendergast goes, they need to take a risk here and just go for this. Devine does that. He reaches out. He needs to present the ball back, and he does. It's still there for Connacht. Can they use the back line a little bit more in these situations? Do they want to get in close? Hurley Langton, they go for it again. So it's an opportunity there for Sean O'Brien, but it was just change of direction. Didn't work. Joe Joyce on the shoulder here. Connacht try for the line. Did they get the touchdown? I thought they had some Connacht fans behind the goal. Thought they had as well. Big Connacht support here. It's 21 points to 7. It's a 14-point lead for Glasgow. 17 minutes to go. Connacht have an advantage, and they're inches from the Glasgow line. That looks like Beelum is in there trying to dig the ball out. Now he got the ball out. Has he gone for it? He stopped short as well. The defence for Glasgow is immense, in fairness. Alright, they've given away a penalty. Could be a yellow card too. Let's not forget that. Still a chance for Connacht in this game, but they really do need to score here. They get the second shove on. Did they get the touchdown? Held up. Penalty, yellow card. Massive.
1: Well, the yellow card is massive, and they've got the penalty, so they can go again, but they need to tighten that up. That never looked on top of the situation. There's guys kind of going on their own.
2: And time is off. Can I have number five, please?
1: But Glasgow are cracking again. Glasgow are under pressure now.
0: Number five. Alex Samuels getting a yellow card. Joe Joyce stood up there and said, I got the touchdown there. Can you have a look?
1: Well, I'm sure it's been looked at.
0: Will you reverse the yellow card if it's a try? I don't think so.
1: No.
0: Because he had warned them.
1: He's just told them, we've looked at all the angles, it was held up. That's what he said, and he's just said it there again.
0: Music is pumping out. 16 and a half minutes to go in the game. Glasgow 21, Connacht 7. They're checking to see if it's a try.
1: Well, that's interesting.
5: Okay. Adam, I need to show you a clear grounding.
0: Wow! Connacht have got a try out of this as well! Game on! Let's just make sure it's confirmed.
5: This is the best angle.
0: Clear grounding. That's some work from a TMO team. Let's have a look.
5: This is the only angle that gives us the ball on the line as well, Adam, okay?
0: Very clear communication. Glasgow players lining out in an offside position as well as Hunt is touching the ground.
1: Correct.
0: In front of the try line. Neither here nor there. Is it Heffernan who went for it? Oh, he did get it down. Joe Joyce was on his shoulder. Oh, that does look down to me, William. Can you see that there?
1: I can see something, but I'm not sure that's enough.
0: If you have another look at it.
5: Yeah, that's it there. Yeah.
0: No, it's definitely clear to me. Watch it again, William. Watch the ball. We're just having a look at this, folks.
1: Sure as hell need a 90-inch television to see it.
0: See the ball there.
1: Yeah. Wow.
0: There it is. There.
1: That's a bit of luck.
0: That's a try. That's an unbelievable pickup. You could do that a million times and not get a camera angle on it.
2: I can see the ball on the line there. I just need you to confirm the ball is clearly on the floor, yes?
5: Yes, I can confirm there is a clear grounder.
0: Wow.
2: Yeah. Captain.
0: We said it wasn't over, William. We did say that.
1: We did.
0: It's most certainly not over now.
2: Okay.
0: Prepare yourself for extra time here, folks.
2: We've got to get to the choice. Helder, we can clearly see the ball is on the line, and the TMO has confirmed it is grounded as well. So the try is good, okay? But we're not going to restart with the play.
0: Stuart Lancaster, barely a flutter of a smile on his face. Dave Heffernan, try. Joe Joyce on his back as he drove over. I always like to highlight that because it's more than one man doing that move. But by God, did Heffernan deliver for his team there?
1: He certainly did. I'd have to say Stuart Lancaster looks like a gunman at the OK Corral with those narrow eyes because of the sun.
0: Huge conversion, obviously, 21-12.
1: Yes, you have to get this. You need to nail this down. The pressure reverts then. Connacht need to make sure what they do next is clean, but they've got 10 minutes with a yellow card. And Glasgow are now stuck betwixt and between because their DNA says we'll keep attacking. But you wonder, does the memories of that Toulon game start to rattle round in their heads?
0: And just for listeners who don't know, Glasgow had home advantage all the way through the European Champions Cup. They dominated in the group stages and lost in the quarterfinals to Toulon in the game they were expected to win.
1: Absolutely.
0: Here at this venue.
1: They
0: big shock.
1: They beat Toulouse, they beat Wasps, they beat Clermont
0: Saracens,
1: de Bern.
0: And Clermont de Bern as well,
1: Saracens.
0: Yeah.
1: And everybody turned up expecting them to win, and they did lead. But they just couldn't see it out because the pressure came on them. And you don't know what goes on in players' heads. They would say, oh, that was months ago.
0: We need to tell people there's a long stoppage here. We think it's for an injury.
1: It's an injury to Hugh Gavin.
0: Yeah, Gavin was on the ground. And I was certainly worried about that. So they're getting a bit of treatment in there. And let's wish him the best of luck.
1: The stretcher is in. So
0: we've got a goal alert. Good time to take it. Connacht have a conversion to come. This game is very much in the balance.
3: And Rob, William, I won't keep you too long indeed because we wanted to hear that news about the try. And the good news from Talca Park is Galway United have scored as well. France Pirot equalising in the 65 minutes. So it's Shelburne 1, Galway United 1, about 20 minutes to go in that game. The game available in full on our website, goibfm.ie. Oh, we won't mind extra time now. Hopefully Connacht can come back. It's Glasgow 21, Connacht 12. Back to Rob and William.
0: Thank you very much. Here comes the conversion. It's 15 metres in from the left-hand touchline, and it'll be taken by Sam Gilbert. But it's dreadful news for Hugh Gavin, who's had such tough times with injuries, as he has to go off here. Getting a huge round of applause by a very respectful home support.
1: Giving the thumbs up. I'm sure that works, but that ambulance looks more like a wheelbarrow or that stretcher.
0: Yeah, it's a very hot stretcher, but it's on wheels, and it's just making sure Gilbert gives a little tap as he goes off there as well. But that's a huge concern for Connacht. And Joshua Annie went off with a HIA, so there could be a bit of juggling going on here. Ben Murphy might pop back on if Duane didn't come back, so we just need to keep an eye on that as well, William. We're waiting for information to come through on our feed.
1: Got to get this kick.
0: It's massive. It's 15 in from the left-hand touchline for the right-footed Sam Gilbert. He drills it towards the post. He's been so accurate all season, William, and he's nailed this one as well. 21-14, 10 minutes to go on the sin bin as well.
1: It's there for them now. It's there for them now. They've just got to. A lot of this is going to depend on What do Glasgow do? I can see them go back into their shells, trying to manage this with a yellow card.
0: Well, the best thing they can do is get back to their game and just go for this, like Connacht did when they were in the sin bin, just attack it, because Connacht will punish them if they don't. Sean O'Brien wins their restart. Super stuff for him. It was a very different Sean O'Brien who was playing 10 years ago in the semi-final against Glasgow.
2: Take a step, go back, take a step.
1: We've had a lot of Sean O'Briens.
0: We've had a lot. Two warriors in the back row in the case of the two men I'm talking about. Yesterday was the 10-year anniversary of Connacht's win in Murrayfield. Matthew Devine ball in hand. He pumps his fist because he's got a really good kick. And as I predicted, it's Ben Murphy who has to come on. Two scrum halves on the pitch for Hugh Gavin, because Joshua Anne hasn't come back from that HIA. A big loss. He's been so good in this game, but we'll have to see how Connacht line up in the back line. I see Ben Murphy running all the way over to the far right.
1: He's going to be a wing. He's going on the wing, I would think.
0: No Shane Bolton out there either, so Jennings is still on the left wing, I would suggest, but we'll see. God knows, it's a lot of change. Glasgow line out on halfway. Good line out from Glasgow. And all the changes they made in the pack, they've nailed that. Now the maul is going towards Connacht. This is excellent from Glasgow. First job is to get a basic set piece going, and they've done that well. Connacht are trying to keep their discipline. Same maul on Glasgow goal. Connacht need to dig in here and join it in the proper way. They'll have to use it now. But they made 20 metres. That's impressive. They may be down a man. 2E2 Blue 2 is no better man to take that in. Stafford McDowell clears out over the ruck. Glasgow don't have a lot of options in terms of the next phase like they did earlier, maybe because they're down a man. Talakai is the replacement tight head, and it's Stein who's been brilliant at 14 who steps in at scrum half on that occasion, and he steps in again.
1: He's warning Connacht for offside there. He's been very generous a couple of times. They need to listen.
0: Now it comes. Connacht have to make their tackles. The yellow card was to Alex Samuel, but Stein is scrum half now, so they've obviously, when they made the changes, he was the man designated to step in there. They're 10 metres inside the Connacht half of the field right now, in possession and trying to smash it up with McDowell. Good tackle from Prendergast. Connacht have 14 minutes to turn this around. 21-14. They're halfway there. They were 14 down. They're now 7 down. Glasgow passing along the back line, and they might have something if they get it across the wing. Not a lot of room to work with. Connacht just need to make their tackles here, and they're doing that with
1: making their tackles, and they're chasing hard in the line.
0: Counter ruck is superb as well.
1: And it is, but the other issue is Glasgow aren't really trying anything here, but they're trying to run the clock, I suppose, with the yellow card. But they're just, there's nobody actually trying to do anything. But Connacht have got to watch is a penalty.
0: Ball comes out of that ruck quicker than anyone would have wanted, including Kyle Rowe. He got the try to beat Ulster that got Connacht into the Champions Cup and into the playoffs. That try will go down Connacht history like a Gary Mackay goal back in 88.
1: 87 actually, Rob.
0: You're 88.
1: Yes, exactly.
0: But a fair pedantic point there. Good carry from Glasgow, 5 metres outside the 22, and they're just going through the motions. Like William said, they're not trying to do anything special here. They're down a man. They just want to kill some of the clock and see can they force a mistake from Connacht. Big charging carry from Jack Dempsey. He's been excellent. He's done his job really well. Right through the middle of the ruck, go Glasgow. Ogun Tibuju, he's going to go for the line. The replacement hooker has scored a wonderful try for Glasgow. Dreadful defence from Connacht, though, William. We have to call it. Around the fringe of the rug. I hate being so opinionated, but 26 points to 14, you have to defend that.
1: You do, and that's tiredness and a little bit of inattention.
0: Unless there was some foul play.
2: Time off, I've got issues with my comms in a minute.
0: That's all it is. I think Connacht have got a few lucky breaks, but I think this one might be asking too much.
1: I think it is. He is an enormous man. I don't know what height he is, but he's number 19.
0: Look at this breakdown here and see if there was anything. What did Connacht do? No, they just got completely fooled.
1: And I mean, he's,
2: I think they've hit the microphone and it's gone down.
1: To be fair, he was running in slow motion, but the length of the chap's legs, he's, what height is he? He is 2.03 metres, which is big. I don't know. I deal in feet and inches, 123 kilos. Yeah. Bloemfontein, South Africa, and then he went to school in Edinburgh. Yeah.
0: Here comes the conversion. 26-14, about to go to 28-14. Of all the ways I thought Connacht might lose this game, I didn't think it was going to be back within seven with an extra man and failing to defend the fringe of a ruck in the middle of the pitch when you have that extra man. It's really hard to fathom how that's possible at this level, William.
1: I suppose the thing is, things happen on a rugby field, and that has kind of taken the air out of the Connacht bubble, I'm afraid, because they're back where they started a few minutes ago. But all they can do is keep going. but they will not want to see that again. That goes into the horror reel of how not to defend.
0: Yeah.
1: It's very unfortunate that that happens. But
0: in
1: you just
0: such
1: have
0: a great performance. Now, the restart goes backwards from Glasgow, but Connacht need to put the pressure on. There's still time for Connacht to convert a try. Can save this, but it seems less likely now for obvious reasons. 28 points to 14 by my check, and that takes play out of the Glasgow 22, the clearance kick. There's 11 minutes to go, and there's 5 minutes left, 4.5 minutes left on the sin bin. Connacht need to score in the next 4 minutes to have any chance, but I don't know how you recover from that.
1: I don't know. You've just got to put it out of your head as best you can, but that's one of those ones that just happens. They'll be disgusted with themselves, but they've got to forget it, and they've just got to go again.
0: Good line out, gets ball transferred out to the back line. Not the best of passes for Aki to deal with, but he does take it back. He's put in a Trojan effort this evening. Glasgow were offside but got back onside in time. I think great carry from Keane Prendergast up to the 10 metre line. Matthew Devine's lively feet are here for Connacht to see. He's burst through the gap and he's made 30-40 metres. That's what Devine can do. That was outstanding. Here comes Aki and knocked in. Connacht on the next phase need to just steady themselves and get on the front foot with Dave Heffernan out in the wing. Glasgow are on that ball. That should have been a turnover. I think they're lucky not to get it. Here's Finlay Beelam, and Connacht still have it. John Devine smashed in the tackle, but gets up and presents the ball well for Matthew Devine. Connacht inside the 22, down by 14 points with 9 minutes to go. They really do need to score straight away here. Finlay Beelam trying to charge it up. Remember, they do have the extra man. Can they find the space? Devine again trying to go through the middle of a ruck. He is so dangerous. Matthew Devine presents really good ball. Connacht are 5 metres from the line, underneath the post. Out it comes from Darren Murray. Hurley Langton with the carry. Murray's going to do 80 minutes after that, after being injured for a couple of weeks. He's been excellent. Joe Joyce with the carry again. Connacht just getting the legs going. The Glasgow fans try and lift their team. Devine just tries to get one out pass and gets the forwards moving, but it's still there. Ball presents itself for Hurley Langton with Joyce on the shoulder. Hurley Langton goes forward and stopped 3 metres shy of the line. Connacht need another try here. Sean O'Brien goes for it. He is stopped just short. Glasgow need to roll away. Are they doing so quick enough? It seems a bit slow for my liking, but referee's happy enough. Finlay Beelam with the pick and goal from literally half a metre out, goes for the line, gets the touchdown. 9 minutes to go, 3 minutes left on the sin bin. Connacht have answered again, and they are not done just yet. 28-19, conversion to come underneath the post. Wow, this game,
1: it's something
0: this
1: else
0: season.
1: It's that's some answer to come back and get down that field and score the try, get the conversion, get it back to 7 points, and then again you can't give away a score like they did, but they can put the pressure back on Glasgow, because Glasgow won't, they didn't have to do anything to get that try, remember. They just worked on a mistake.
0: Nothing to take away from Ugun Tibuju, who did so well to go through the middle of the rock, but like Connacht just gifted that try for there's no question about that. Glasgow 4 tries, Connacht 3 tries, bonus points don't matter here, folks. Finlay Beelam score, Gilbert's conversion, and Connacht are back within 7. If they get a converted try, we'll have extra time.
1: Get 2 tries, they win.
0: What's your way of thinking, William?
1: Well,
0: I'm just fascinated. Maybe this might go against Connacht now. No, it's okay.
1: I'd be fascinated by just what's going through Glasgow's head. Because, as I say,
2: he's going to join in there, so we can go time on then, please.
0: 3 minutes to go to the sin bin, William. Nine minutes to go in the game. Restart from Glasgow. Connacht need to win.
1: Connacht have to make it happen. Oh.
0: Sean O'Brien's made a mess of it. I cannot believe what's going wrong for Connacht here in these situations. Brian tries to tie it up, and it's a line out 5 minutes from the line. Well, the restart was Sean O'Brien's to take. He lost control of it, went out of his hands, and it's gone over the touchline. I honestly can't believe the errors that are coming up after a huge season and an unbelievable run of form.
1: A player that hasn't played very much, but he made no fist to collect in that at all. They've got to forget it again, but that's just a free play for Glasgow now. They can take the time. The clock stops 72-32, but that's just handed field possession back to them. It's... field position and possession back. Finlay Beelam looks...
2: Oh, back as if... Look, yeah.
0: It's just hard to believe. This is the difference between what it takes to make it through these games and where games can be won and lost. Glasgow have had so many questions asked of them by Connacht this evening. There was a spell around 20 minutes after halftime where they took control of the game winning. They scored 14 unanswered points from Stein and Mackay.
1: They did, but they never quite got fully away, and pressure came back onto them. But Connacht have released the pressure twice there.
0: Is Elo coming back on for Beelan?
1: He could be.
0: 72 minutes and 40 seconds on the clock. Glasgow's line out is 5 metres from the line, and they have won it, and the Glasgow Maul is going towards the line. Connacht have collapsed the Maul. That's Finlay Beelan, who's injured, so probably just lost his footing. And that is a free play for Glasgow. Connacht down by 7. We can safely say at this stage, if they concede another try, there is almost mathematically no chance in the time remaining for Connacht to score 14 points. They are defending desperately, and Glasgow can eat into the clock here. Can they seal the win with Dan Lancaster scooping it out to the brilliant Stein? That will seal his man of the match performance. He scored in the corner. 14 men, and they had a huge overlap. Connacht were sucked in, couldn't defend. 33-21. It's been a battling, brave display where Connacht have worked hard, but 2 cardinal errors on 2 restarts, almost. One, obviously, after Glasgow got the ball, William.
1: Yeah, it's been an issue off and on for Connacht all season about restarts. There wasn't much you can do there. They got the ball, they moved it. Connacht are tired. Finlay Beelam's down on his knees. He should have been got off.
0: I think that's why he collapsed them all. I think he just lost his footing because he has an injury.
1: He has picked up an injury. But this is... this is going to nail it. And
0: 6 minutes left in Connacht's season, it looks like.
1: Well, you would think, but I'll tell you something, I'd never quite write them off.
0: No, you can see them getting another try and making it interesting and getting one shot at it. Anyways, it's been that kind of game. The conversion doesn't go over, so...
1: That was Dan Lancaster taking that, and he made aims of it.
0: George Horn is off. George Horn wasn't playing scrum half in one of the series of plays before, and eventually he came off, he came back on again, for had to keep up with everything. I think he might have been off for HIA earlier. You thought they were taking him off very early.
1: Yeah, I thought that did seem really early, but you don't always find out what it is.
0: I think they've announced the man of the match already, which might be a bit premature, but we'll see. Connacht have won the restart.
1: Well, I think O'Noo's won it.
0: It has to be Stein. Here's Bundiaki with the carry. And he's lost it in the contact. So we'll go back for previous knock on.
6: Relax.
0: Tui Peluto.
6: We're going to go back to the first knock.
0: Connacht will get a chance with 5 minutes to go. 33-21, 14 point margin, 5 minutes to go. If Connacht could have actually got possession there, they needed to score straight away. I think a scrum, well, they'll stop the clock. They need to have a strike play and get in off this and get a restart.
1: That's all they can do. But you cannot let a ball bounce that badly in a kickoff. You can't. Okay, so and that's the problem.
2: No replacements left for Connacht. Okay, so a player now needs to leave the field for Connacht to allow the number 3 to come back on the field. Okay, number 7 needs to leave the field.
0: So Connacht are down to 14 men because the injury to Beelam isn't the HIA, it's just a leg injury. So out of fairness and honesty, Hurley Langton has to go off the field.
1: Yeah, you've got to bring a prop.
0: So that's Sam Elo on. Yeah. And you're not allowed to have 15 men then.
1: No, you're not. And now if Elo was injured, they'd go to uncontested scrums.
0: So now with 14 men, Connacht to try and score 14 points in 5 minutes. Let's just see how they go on this final play and not contemplate the absolute mountain they have to climb. Glasgow Sinbin is over too, just to add. It's 5 tries for Glasgow, 3 for Connacht. It was 7 all at half time. Connacht scored first, defended well. They were down to 14 in the first half and survived it. Second half, they conceded 2 tries in that first quarter, trail 21-7. They got it back to 21-14. It went 28-14. Got it back to 28-21. It's now 33-21. Free kick, that'll help Connacht get it going. Sean O'Brien with the tap and go. He has made a bit of an impact with carries in the first half, but he's lost possession for it there. And for Sean O'Brien, it's all going against him, unfortunately.
1: Yeah, you see, that's trying to make up for the mistake, but you have to have a clearer head than that. And this is kind of drifting away now. Glasgow are going to close this out. They'll be entertaining either the Bulls or Munster, I think, if I'm right.
0: Had Munster managed to deny Lions a bonus point, Connacht could have been going to Deviva playing Leinster tomorrow. I think a lot of Connacht fans felt they got that wrong end of the stick getting Glasgow here. Leinster a week after the Champions Cup, or Glasgow the best team in the league. Ultimately, they've met the best team in the league. Glasgow haven't played brilliantly.
1: they've converted their opportunities and they've punished Connacht any time they've had a chance, and that's what top teams do. That's something that Connacht have to get a little better at. Something they'll have to work on, I think, now we can safely say for next season. Next season is going to be very interesting. It's a difficult layout of the games next year is going to be a big challenge for them.
0: Still a few minutes to go on the Football League of Ireland, which is live on goibfm.ie. We're going to be handing back to studio once this game ends. We're going to reset scrum for Glasgow. We're not going to get a chance to do the full post-mortem on the season, and there's no, it's not the time for it tonight. No. It's just we'll have plenty of time over the weekend and on Monday to do that as well. We won't get to the live action, but Josh Wanney's in the running for player of the game as well as a nominee on the URC's website. I thought he was brilliant. I thought Cian Prendergast was as well. Connacht had a really good first half display here. I think the third quarter is where the game got away from them ultimately. We can talk about the mistakes in the final quarter.
1: You can do, but I think the other thing you'd have to say is that Glasgow upped the pace, upped their accuracy and turned the screw, and that's what they did.
0: 33-21, Glasgow have a scrum and they're about to get a penalty. They get that penalty and they can really see this game out now. We're into the final 3 minutes, but yeah, just to tease that point out more, the loss of Sean Jansen we felt was always going to be huge. You could feel that today as well, but I mean, it's more than that as well. It's that little, you're talking about number one in the league this year. Yeah, they faltered a little bit towards the end of the season, kind of sneaking in at number eight, and maybe that little bit of difference coming through. We can analyse the mistakes, but we can acknowledge the gulf as well.
1: Yeah, there is a little bit of a gulf, and the thing about it is the record, I think there's, since these quarterfinals have come in, the home team has won 80% of them. And I suspect the home teams are going to win all the rest of them. It's just the way it plays out. Home advantage.
0: Top four. Which Connacht will be targeting next season with all the changes.
1: Yes, that's what they've got to do.
0: They were a top four side in the second half of the season. Eight wins from nine. And that's what they need to think.
1: Well, absolutely. And if you can work something like that in the first bit of the season, you can win the thing.
0: We'll take you through the last 90 seconds with Glasgow in possession. It's really looking like Connacht just have to dig in. They're down a man, down to 14, just because of the injury to Finlay Beelam. Hugh Gavin picked up an injury as well. These are things that we'll probably not hear much about in the next few days, but we will try and find out some information for you, because as the season ends, sometimes you lose track of them and they can affect the start of next year. Glasgow are going to see this through and get their home semi-final. They are a serious force and a challenge for this. For Connacht, it's been an incredible campaign. Champions Cup rugby secured. Playoffs against all the odds from way outside in January to where they are now. Kick through from Glasgow. 50-22 mightn't be on, but it's a beautiful kick. It will be Connacht ball with 50 seconds to go. You were at the awards a couple of weeks ago, William. They will realise what an incredible step forward they've done and what's to come.
1: They have to. They won't realise that tonight or tomorrow. They're going to be distraught. They came here to win. They gave themselves a chance. And Stuart Lancaster is a calm head, and he will reflect on what they've done, but he'll also won't be shy of pointing out some of the little errors that they made tonight that you just can't carry against the number one or the number two or three or four or five or six teams. You have to be that little bit better.
0: Connacht got a penalty. They've kicked a touch and taken play up to halfway. They'll get one more chance for a consolation try. Player of the game is Kyle Stein, the easiest decision of the night. He is a super player, really impressed with him. He's an all-rounder as well, not just a ringer. 33 caps, 32 years of age.
1: You can see why he's ahead of some of the other wingers that we've seen recently, like Darcy Graham and Duhan van der Merwe.
0: Even at 32.
1: Yeah, the reason being, he doesn't just try to score tries, he actually contributes right across the park, and he's the captain. I thought the two wingers last week for Edinburgh were very, very poor and disjointed in their approach 2 weeks ago, but not tonight. You've seen a top side here. You've seen a side that are going to be very close to winning this.
0: Definitely so. And looking at some of the other side, the Stormers lost to Cardiff in the last round. They're at home. They'll probably get to a semi-final. Leinster in all sorts of trouble. Glasgow got a turnover here. Connacht are down a man. Bit of a contest on, comes out. Glasgow can kick to touch, and that is that. Glasgow 33, Connacht 21. Nigel Carolan on the screen there with Franco Smith. They are the coaching team that have Glasgow on track for a title. It is a superb performance from them. There's no point to hiding from the fact that the couple of errors from Connacht in the closing stages when they had the extra man, the game was still in the melting pot. But they were chasing a game because Glasgow's brilliance in that third quarter won it.
1: Yes, they did. And they were very, very good. It was a hell of an effort by Connacht this season. There's a lot to build on. There's a lot to look forward to. They'll reflect on this. Then they need to go on their holidays and have a break. We all need a break. And then get back going for next season, which I think will be very, very special. Champions Cup and the potential to get that stadium into a fortress. That's what they've got to look for. Win your home games, which Glasgow have been doing all season.
0: Get yourself into the top four.
1: Yes.
0: And get a playoff game back in Dexcom this time next year.
1: Yes. That's what you aim for. You need 12 wins. If you get 12 wins, you're very close to doing that. We got 10. They only need to add two more wins. And there was games escaped this season. So they'll just have to reflect. They'll be very disappointed. I know these lads. They'll be absolutely horrified. And they'll feel that they've let themselves down. But they haven't really. And their job now is just to get better.
0: So many people behind bringing you these commentaries. Thanks to TG Carr Studios, Screens on the Square for their superb support. Alan Deegan, who helps us out throughout the season. Connor Fitzsimons, who helps us out in the commentaries. Joe Healy for all our home game coverage. William Davis on the comms here today. Superb work from him as well. And everyone back in studio, starting with Darren and John as well. We bring you rugby coverage throughout the year. We bring you on a journey with this Connacht team. They have been absolutely exceptional in 2026. Do not forget that. They've lost to the best team in the league tonight and they have really stood up in a battling display. But as it is Connacht who are the first team out in the playoffs. It is Glasgow who advanced to the semi-finals. Let's get over to the soccer. We'll have more throughout the weekend. Connacht beaten here. Glasgow 33, Connacht 21.
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3: And that's what we're going to do. The full-time whistle has actually just gone in Tulka Park there as well. Galway United have gotten a point. It's finished 1-1 with themselves and Shelburne. Let's get a bit of reaction from Jonathan and Kevin.
8: To Dublin, you get a point. You'll be very, very pleased. Yeah, Gianfranco Facinieri. Wow, what a performance tonight, Jonathan. Even though he's only with Galway a few months, he's a typical Galway United type of player over John Caulfield over the last few years. Just puts his body on the line every time.
9: That one there, Kevin, on the left-hand side of the right-hand side of the area, he comes to the left. He just throws himself forward. Like, the shoulder was only popped out a couple of weeks ago.
8: Yeah, but I suppose that shows the bravery of the man as well, because let's be honest about it, there would be people who'd be second-guessing doing stuff like that because their shoulder might go again.
9: So for listeners on FM, it's full-time here at Tulka Park. And it's Galway United 1, it's Shelburne 1. United had trailed when Harry Wood took advantage of some beautiful play. Probably a mistake in the build-up from the United perspective. John Martin on the right-hand side rolled it to Harry Wood. He could not deny. But Franz Piero, well, he was introduced. And seconds later, he converts from a corner. Beautiful delivery on the right-hand side from David Hurley. That ties things up. The United players and supporters have a nice little moment here in the sunshine now in Dublin City. A well-earned but well-deserved point for Galway United.
8: 100%, a well-deserved point. Definitely deserved a point. Really good performance and fully deserving of the draw. And as we said, Gianfranco Facinieri, Evan Watts, Aaron Bulger, brilliant performances tonight all round.
9: And to give you the full time then around the grounds, which have all have impacts this time of the season, you go back to the break coming up now as well. Players will scamper for the airport. It's finished 3-3. That sounds like a belter at O'Sullivan Land Park between Drogheda United and Waterford. Dundalk, wow, well, they've defeated Derry City and Tiernan Lynch under all type of trouble there before the break. Horrible result from his perspective for people in charge to stew over during the break there as well. It's not been a good half of the season for them from the Candy Stripes. Bowes, well, they've defeated Sligo Rovers by 3-1, and still action is still ongoing at Tallaght Stadium, but it is Shamrock Rovers who lead St. Pat's by 0-0. But, you know, how would you sum up the first half? We look at the table now, Kevin, as we pull it up here as well. It feels like United probably haven't got as many points as the performances have deserved, but they're still in seventh, just a point behind Derry, who, of course, opened the cash book in the off-season, and we're thinking about fighting for the title. It's not been a bad opening half.
8: I think it's been a very good start to the season, Jonathan. If you remember to pre-season leading into that first game, people were writing off Galway. Even our own supporters were writing off the team, saying the players that were signed weren't as good as those that left. I think it's been a very good first half of the season, performances-wise. I think points-wise isn't quite good as well. Yes, I'd fully agree with you. Galway United should definitely be on more points than what they are. But if you remember back to last February, last January, people weren't giving this team much of a hope, and by God, have they given themselves hope heading into the second half of the season.
9: Yeah, and you look at it that way, Kevin, 10 points ahead of Waterford, who are on the basement of the stadium, of the division, but only 11 points off European spots.
8: It's incredible, really, the way you, when you put it like that, like, we all would have bitten our, you know, your hand off just to be, as you said there, 10 points clear of Waterford. Like, you can, look, yes, you'd like to be in European spots. Yes, you'd like to challenge for a league. But you definitely take that position at the moment, the way things were, people, the way people were expecting us to finish before the start of the season.
9: Yeah, well, Darren, it's been a good game, a good result to tie an end to the first a chunk of the season. There is, of course, one game that will be played later on in the season, that home game, actually, ironically enough, against Shelburne. But here, it's been Harry Wood who put a Shelburne in front on the 57th minute. But the opposite of the game earlier on this season, Franz Piero, seconds after his introduction, tidy things up at a goal apiece in the 65th minute. That draws a wrap on here on a beautiful evening in terms of weather here in north Dublin City. And I suppose you would say not too bad in terms of the footballing result as well. Full time in Tulloch Park, it's Galway United 1, it's Shelburne 1.
3: And thanks a million to Jonathan and to Kevin for their coverage of that game, especially on goibfm.ie. We'll have the full commentary up on our website not long after 10 o'clock. But Galway United get a point against Shelburne. Unfortunately for Connacht, they go down to Glasgow Warriors, 33 points to 21 in the United Rugby Championship. We'll wrap up everything that's happened locally, nationally and internationally here in, on Galway BFM Sport right after these.
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3: Good evening, I'm Darren Kelly. Welcome back here to Over the Line. The time is 9.48. Connacht are out of the United Rugby Championship, beaten by Glasgow Warriors, 33 points to 21. Keane Prendergast, Dave Heffernan and Finlay Beelan with the tries for Connacht. Look, we're all disappointed at the moment as Connacht's season comes to an end, but what a way they came storming back into it in the second half of the season. And no doubt a lot of people are looking forward to seeing what Connacht do over the next year. I just want to say, I don't know if the lads got these messages out, but Nigel was in contact with us listening to the Connacht match. Come on, Gail Gores from Vinitisa, Ukraine. I hope I can pronounce that well, and you're all safe and happy out there, Nigel. He might be an Offaly man, but he wants to give a big shout out to his bro and wife, a brilliant Galway lass living in Ballinasloe, Julie and Mick as well. So Nigel, I hope you enjoyed our coverage. Obviously not the results. Galway United drawing 1-1 with Shelburne in the SSC or Trust League Men's Premier Division. France Pierrot with the equalising score on 65 minutes. Harry Wood had put in Shelburne in front beforehand. Just a few other results you mightn't have heard. In Division 1 of the Camogie League, the final, Sarsfields are champions. They've beaten Grobwell by 3-21-1-7 in Duggan Park. Ballinasloe and Shamrocks are the Division 2 winners. They overcame Cairnmore 3-19-2-11. Thanks to Christy Brown for updating us in those games throughout the evening. And in Division 1 of the Hurling League, the game between Killiney Leitrim and Portumna was called off. Tommy Larkins beat Cropwell by 119-117. Turlochmore 221. Capitagla 116. And Athenry 123. Lochray 18. And if you're around the Laca, neck of the woods there, around Turlochmore in general, they are currently doing their 24-hour Comodaton. So there'll be activity and events taking place throughout the night as well, if you fancy something late on a Friday evening. But there are all the scores we have on the local side of things at the moment. As I just organise my sheets here, let's run through everything and what it all means. As we've told you, Sarsfields and Shamrocks successful. They are champions in Camogie. There's more Camogie League finals taking place over the weekend. I'll just pull a few of them out here for you. The Division 8 decider will be in Bullon tomorrow at 6:30. That's between Clymer and Shamrock. Still a doubleheader in Duggan Park, Ballinasloe on Sunday. The Division 4 Camogie League final, Clymer against Sarsfields at 10 a.m. at 12 o'clock. Then the Division 5 final between Pierce's and Kiltormer. And in Kilcanarna, 3:30 on Sunday, it's the Division 3 Camogie League final. That is between Aircourt and Liam Mellows. We'll go through those hurling results for you in just a second to let you know what that means in regarding the table there. But let's go back to the rugby. Connacht are out. Glasgow winning 33-21 in the SSC or Tricity League Men's Premier Division in football. Galway United getting the draw, 1-1 for them in that game. The other results: Drogheda United 3, Waterford 3. Waterford led that game by 2 goals at one stage. Dundalk 2, Derry City 1, Sligo Rovers 1, Bohemians 3. So Galway gain a point from the relegation zone. They're in injury time in Tallaght Stadium. Shamrock Rovers are leading St. Patrick's leg by 1-0. So if that score remains the same, Shamrock Rovers will go 6 points clear at the top of the table after 20 games. They'll be on 40 points. Bohemians on 34. St. Patrick's Leg on 32. Dundalk 29. Shelburne 26. And then Derry 22. Galway remain in 7th on 21. With Drogheda very, very tight between those teams. Shelburne getting a bit of breathing space. Sligo Rovers still in 19. Waterford on 11 points. That is the virtual table. We'll go back and double check that results from Shamrock Rovers and St. Patrick's Athletic in a few minutes. I'm just skimming down here to the First Division and the results in there. Bray Wanderers 4, Wexford 0, Cove Ramblers 2, Kerry 0, Cork City 4, Finharps 0, Longford Town 3, Treaty United 1, UCD 1, Athlone Town 0. So Cork City top of the table after 18 games and 42 points. They are 12 points clear from the next team, which is UCD on 30, Cove Ramblers 28, Bray 27, Wexford 25. It's looking very safe that Cork City are going to win that league, but there are still a lot of games to take place in that division yet, and a lot of battle for playoff spots. Longford 22, Athlone 22, they're in contention. Finharps at 18, Kerry 16, Treaty United bottom of the table, on 15 points. What news that was. Lily Ag, the new Athlone Town women's manager. Galway United beat Athlone Town last week. They will host DLR Waves in their third group game of the All-Ireland Cup tomorrow. That will take place at Mary Owen Moore FC at 5 o'clock. But to let you know, our Galway BFM sports coverage on the weekend, we'll be keeping an eye on all the games that are taking place. But a big one in the FEI Junior

0: in Semple Stadium at Turles at 2 o'clock, the All-Ireland Under-20 Hurling Final. We'll have live commentary with Niall Canavan and Johnny Cohn of that big match. I have just over a minute. A lot of shocks taking place in the French Open for tennis fans. And of course, Novak Djokovic, if you haven't heard, is out. He was 2-0 up, beaten by João Fonseca in a deciding set 3-2. Alexander Zverev, favourite now, is up against Quinton Halys at the moment, and he's won the opening set and is 4-2 up in the second. The first set was 1-6-4. So Zverev looking very, very good in that. And Elena Svitolina was victorious in the Women's French Open. I just want to give a few shout-outs to all the teams representing Galway in the Comórtas Pána Gaeilge this weekend. The action starts in Kilcare tomorrow when Carna Cashel take on Meath Clonagail in the Junior Ladies Football Quarterfinal. That's 11:15 a.m. And the Clonburn Men are on Arca, and our own James Farley part of that team in the Men's Junior Quarterfinal, also against Meath Clonagail. That's a 1:30 in Kilcare. Macquillan will take on Guido or Kilshana, in the Senior quarterfinal. That is at 7:30. Nivana Lettermore and Balia Clara Nagaliva are all in action in intermediate and senior ladies football. They are on Sunday and Monday. Even with 3 hours, we never have enough time to tell you everything we want to tell you. But this evening here on Galway BFM, it's not to be for Connacht. Their season is over, beaten by Glasgow Warriors 33-21 in the United Rugby Championship quarter-final. Galway United get a massive point in Talca Park. It is 6 games without a win, but you'll take away draws any day of the week. France Pierrot with that important goal on 65 minutes. Sarsfields are Division 1 Camogie League champions. Shamrocks are Division 2 Camogie League champions, and victories in Division 1 of the Hurling League for Tommy Larkins, Turlough Moore and Attenry. John Mulligan will be with you at 2 o'clock tomorrow for the Saturday Sports Show. He'll be here until 7 o'clock himself and Sean Carley, where Knocknacara take on Galway Rangers in the FAI Junior Cup. And then back after lunchtime on Sunday for Galway against Clare in the All-Ireland Under-20 Hurling Final. Hope you enjoyed the bank holiday weekend. Be safe whatever you do and enjoy the good weather if it lasts. We have a bit of party music coming up to get you in the mood. I'm in Kilbacon Dean Monday, and I'll talk to you then.
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6: It's 10 o'clock. Good evening, I'm Daniel Pitcher. A post-mortem examination has been completed in the case of a mother of two whose body was discovered in Clifton on Thursday. A man in his 30s remains in Garda custody as the investigation continues. Fiona Ash reports.
7: The woman, named locally as 31-year-old Massima Sarabi, was a mother of two whose body was discovered near the Owenglen River in Clifton on Thursday morning. It's understood Miss Sarabi moved to the town in 2024 and was living at the Waterloo House iPass Centre with her two children, aged 7 and 9. The alarm was raised after she failed to return to the centre on Wednesday evening and was reported missing at around 9 p.m. A man in his 30s is in Gorthe custody, where he can be held for up to 24 hours, while Gorthe say they are not seeking anyone else in connection with the investigation. Investigators are continuing to appeal for witnesses and for anyone who was in the Galway Road area between Wednesday afternoon and Thursday morning to contact them.
6: The trial of former DUP leader Geoffrey Donaldson has heard police were not given the proper context of a letter he sent to an alleged victim. The complainant told the court that she viewed the 2020 letter as an apology for what she alleges happened to her. However, the defence suggested it related to other behaviour and not an admission of sexual abuse, a claim the complainant rejected. Mr. Donaldson denies 18 historic sex offence charges. His wife Eleanor denies 5 charges. The trial continues on Monday. Child homelessness has risen by almost a fifth over the past year, with the number of people living in emergency accommodation reaching a new record high. The latest figures show 17,548 people were in emergency accommodation in April. That includes 11,944 adults and 5,604 children. Social Democrats housing spokesperson Rory Hearn says it's important to remember the human stories behind the statistics. He says one of his constituents who's facing eviction contacted him last week.
8: Suzanne, who has a mother of two sons, she cares for her mum, who has is living with Alzheimer's. She's been a nurse for over 20 years. She's facing eviction. She received a notice to quit, and she has nowhere to go. She cannot afford the rents.
6: Stay safe in the water. That's the message from the Irish Coast Guard, Water Safety Ireland and the RNLI ahead of the June bank holiday weekend. They're cautioning the public to plan water activities carefully, including staying within your depth and checking tides and avoiding alcohol. Killian O'Kelly of the RNLI says that there are serious consequences to cold shock, which means sudden immersion of water with temperature lower than 15 degrees.
9: Unfortunately, that's the water around Ireland and the UK most of the year, even in the good weather. And it can overwhelm someone very quickly, causing them to hyperventilate, causing an increase in heart rate, which ultimately can lead to an inability to swim and possibly drowning in the worst case scenario.
6: Fire crews in Wicklow have been fighting a fire on Bray Head. Civil Defence are providing drone support and holding a cordon to prevent public access. The public are being advised to avoid it and not put themselves in danger. It follows a number of similar incidents this week. Any within the locality are being advised to keep windows and doors closed. Éire Nó Éireann is encouraging people to give themselves time if they're travelling in Dublin this bank holiday weekend. The Dart line from Connolly to Greystones will be closed due to engineering works, while there'll also be an enterprise disruption between Drogheda and Dundalk. The city is said to be busy with a number of events taking place. Internal communications manager with Irish Rail, John Larson, has this advice.
10: We would advise that everyone just give themselves plenty of time and then just keep checking on our website for any disruptions or delays that may be resultant from the works that are currently planned for the weekend or any other unanticipated disruptions, and to just be mindful of the alternative modes of transportation like the Lewis or the bus network.
6: It's 4 minutes past 10.
11: And in sport, a full round of games took place this evening in the SSC Airtricity Men's Premier Division. Tom Lonergan got Waterford off the mark after just a minute of play against Drogheda, and they went 2-0 up within 20 minutes. Mark Doyle got one back for Drogheda to leave it 2-1 to Waterford at half-time. And on 58 minutes, Sean Farr levelled it up at 2-2 before Ryan Brennan found the net to put Drogheda 3-2 up on 66 minutes before a late equaliser left it 3-3 at the end. Dundalk went 1-0 up against Derry City after 20 minutes with Darrell Horgan on the score sheet early on before Cameron Dummigan equalised. Dundalk struck again on 60 minutes and finished 2-1 there. Over in Sligo, the visitors Bohemians were 3-1 winners against Rovers. Shells and Galway were scoreless at the break at Tolka Park, but it finished up 1-1 there. Jose Mourinho has reportedly signed a contract for a return to Real Madrid. The Benfica boss will return to the Bernabeu after the club's elections, according to The Athletic. Glasgow Warriors had too much for Connacht tonight in rugby as they ran out 33-21 winners in the URC quarter-final. Connacht got off to a good start in the game against Glasgow Warriors with Keane Prendergast getting the grounding after 7 minutes. It was level then at 7-7 after an entertaining opening half, and in the second half the home side pushed 21-7 clear before Dave Heffernan touched down for Connacht and Sam Gilbert converted, leaving 7 in it with 17 to play, but the home side saw it out. In tennis, Novak Djokovic is out of the French Open after an epic 5-set battle with teenager Ziwao Fonseca. The 39-year-old took a 2-set lead against his 19-year-old opponent, but the Brazilian came back to win 3 sets and finished the match with 3 aces in the deciding game. And that's your news and sport. I'm Stephen Gleeson at 6 minutes past the hour.
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2: It's 11 o'clock. I'm Daniel Pitcher. A post-mortem examination has been completed in the case of a mother of two whose body was discovered in Clifton, County Galway on Thursday. A man in his 30s remains in Garda custody as the investigation continues. Fiona Ash has this report.
3: The woman, named locally as 31-year-old Massima Sarabi, was a mother of two whose body was discovered near the Owen Glen River in Clifton on Thursday morning. It's understood Miss Sarabi moved to the town in 2024 and was living at the Waterloo House iPass Centre with her two children, aged 7 and 9. The alarm was raised after she failed to return to the centre on Wednesday evening and was reported missing at around 9 p.m. A man in his 30s is in Gorthe custody, where he can be held for up to 24 hours, while Gorthe say they are not seeking anyone else in connection with the investigation. Investigators are continuing to appeal for witnesses and for anyone who is in the Galway Road area between Wednesday afternoon and Thursday morning to contact them.
2: Trial of former DUP leader Geoffrey Donaldson has heard police were not given the proper context of a letter he sent to an alleged victim. The complainant told the court that she viewed the 2020 letter as an apology for what she alleges happened to her. However, the defence suggested that it related to other behaviour and that it was not an admission of sexual abuse, a claim the complainant rejected. Mr. Donaldson denies 18 historic sex offence charges, while his wife Eleanor denies 5 charges. The trial continues on Monday. Child homelessness has risen by almost a fifth over the past year, with the number of people living in emergency accommodation reaching a new record high. The latest figures show 17,548 people were in emergency accommodation in April. That includes 11,944 adults and 5,604 children. Social Democrats housing spokesperson Rory Hearn says it's important to remember the human stories behind the statistics. He says one of his constituents who is facing eviction contacted him last week.
4: Suzanne, who has a mother of two sons, she cares for her mum, who has is living with Alzheimer's. She's been a nurse for over 20 years. She's facing eviction. She received a notice to quit. And she has nowhere to go. She cannot afford the rents.
2: Stay safe in the water. That's the message from the Irish Coast Guard, Water Safety Ireland and the Ornellay ahead of the June bank holiday weekend. They're cautioning the public to plan water activities very carefully, including staying within your depth, checking tides and avoiding alcohol. Killian O'Kelly from the Ornellay says that there are serious consequences to cold shock, which means a sudden immersion of water with a temperature of lower than 15 degrees.
5: Unfortunately, that's the water around Ireland and the UK most of the year, even in the good weather. And it can overwhelm someone very quickly, causing them to hyperventilate, causing an increase in heart rate, which ultimately can lead to an inability to swim and possibly drowning in the worst case scenario.
2: A fire crew in Wicklow is still fighting a fire on Bray Head a day after a large gorse fire broke out. It was brought under control, but some areas continued to smoulder and reignite. Damping down operations continued throughout the day. Civil Defence are providing drone support and holding a cordon to prevent public access. There have been numerous gorse fires throughout County Wicklow this week, including multiple blazes on the Sugarloaf Mountain. Niarán Ó Éireann is encouraging people to give themselves plenty of time if they're travelling in Dublin this bank holiday weekend. The Dart line from Connolly to Greystones will be closed due to engineering works, while there'll also be an enterprise disruption between Drogheda and Dundalk. The city is set to be busy with a number of events taking place. John Larson is from Irish Rail.
6: We would advise that everyone just give themselves plenty of time and then just keep checking on our website for any disruptions or delays that may be resultant from the works that are currently planned for the weekend.
2: It's 4 minutes past 10.
7: And in sport, a full round of games took place this evening in the SSC Airtricity Men's Premier Division. Tom Lonergan got Waterford off the mark after just a minute of play against Drogheda, and they went 2-0 up within 20 minutes. Mark Doyle got one back for Drogheda to leave it 2-1 to Waterford at half time, and on 58 minutes, Sean Farr levelled it up at 2-2 before Ryan Brennan found the net to put Drogheda 3-2 up on 66 minutes before a late equaliser left it 3-3 at the end. Dundalk went 1-0 up against Derry City after 20 minutes with Darrell Horgan on the score sheet early on before Cameron Dummigan equalised. Dundalk struck again on 60 minutes and finished 2-1 there. Over in Sligo, the visitors Bohemians were 3-1 winners against Rovers. Shells and Galway were scoreless at the break at Tolka Park, but it finished up 1-1 there. Jose Mourinho has reportedly signed a contract for a return to Real Madrid. The Benfica boss will return to the Bernabeu after the club's elections, according to The Athletic. Glasgow Warriors had too much for Connacht tonight in rugby as they ran out 33-21 winners in the URC quarter-final. Connacht got off to a good start in the game against Glasgow Warriors with Keane Prendergast getting the grounding after 7 minutes. It was level then at 7-7 after an entertaining opening half, and in the second half the home side pushed 21-7 clear before Dave Heffernan touched down for Connacht and Sam Gilbert converted, leaving 7 in it with 17 to play, but the home side saw it out. In tennis, Novak Djokovic is out of the French Open after an epic 5-set battle with teenager Ziwao Fonseca. The 39-year-old took a 2-set lead against his 19-year-old opponent, but the Brazilian came back to win 3 sets and finished the match with 3 aces in the deciding game. And that's your news and sport. I'm Stephen Gleeson at 6 minutes past the hour.
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10: It's midnight, I'm Daniel Pitcher. A post-mortem examination has been completed in the case of a mother of two whose body was discovered in Clifton, County Galway on Thursday. A man in his 30s remains in Garda custody as the investigation continues, Fiona Ash reports.
11: The woman, named locally as 31-year-old Massima Sarabi, was a mother of

0: Two, whose body was discovered near the Own Glen River in Clifton on Thursday morning. It's understood Miss Sarabi moved to the town in 2024 and was living at the Waterloo House iPass Centre with her two children, aged 7 and 9. The alarm was raised after she failed to return to the centre on Wednesday evening and was reported missing at around 9 p.m. A man in his 30s is in Gorthe custody, where he can be held for up to 24 hours, while Gorthe say they are not seeking anyone else in connection with the investigation. Investigators are continuing to appeal for witnesses and for anyone who was in the Galway Road area between Wednesday afternoon and Thursday morning to contact them.
1: Child homelessness has risen by almost a fifth over the past year, with a number of people living in emergency accommodation reaching a new record high. The latest figures show 17,548 people were in emergency accommodation in April. That includes 11,944 adults and 5,604 children. Social Democrats housing spokesperson Rory Hearn says it's important to remember the human stories behind the statistics. He says one of his constituents who is facing eviction contacted him last week.
2: Suzanne, who has a mother of two sons, she cares for her mum, who has is living with Alzheimer's. She's been a nurse for over 20 years. She's facing eviction. She received a notice to quit. And she has nowhere to go. She cannot afford the rents.
1: The US President Donald Trump has met with national security advisers at the White House to decide whether to extend a ceasefire agreement with Iran. Reports suggest a proposal under consideration would extend to a truce by a further 60 days while negotiations on Iran's nuclear program continue. President Trump says Iran must never obtain a nuclear weapon and has also demanded the reopening of the Strait of Hormuz. No decision has been announced following a two-hour meeting. Sky's David Blevins is in Washington and says we've been here before.
3: In the same breath, the president is telling us he's about to make a final decision, but he's also continuing to make more demands. But this is a familiar pattern. How many times has he said, this is the deadline? And again, we're at another one of those deadline points and we still don't have an answer.
1: A fire crew in Wicklow has been fighting a fire on Bray Head a day after a large gorse fire broke out. It was brought under control, but some areas continued to smoulder and reignite. Damping down operations continued throughout the day, with the Civil Defence providing drone support and holding a cordon to prevent public access. There have been numerous gorse fires throughout County Wicklow this week, including multiple blazes on the Sugarloaf Mountain. Stay safe in the water is the message from the Irish Coast Guard, Water Safety Ireland and the Ornellaí ahead of the June bank holiday weekend. They're cautioning the public to plan water activities carefully, including staying within your depth, checking tides and avoiding alcohol. Killian O'Kelly of the Ornellaí says that there are serious consequences to cold shock, which means sudden immersion of water with a temperature lower than 15 degrees.
4: Unfortunately, that's the water around Ireland and the UK. Most of the year, even in the good weather. And it can overwhelm someone very quickly, causing them to hyperventilate, causing an increase in heart rate, which ultimately can lead to an inability to swim and possibly drowning in the worst case scenario.
1: And Victoria Beckham and the Spice Girls have led birthday tributes to Mel B as she turns 51. Posh Spice shared a throwback photo while Jerry Halliwell Horner, Mel C and Emma Bunton also posted messages and archive images. The group celebrated their former bandmate online with messages of love and support across social media. It's 4 minutes past midnight.
5: And in sport, a full round of games took place this evening in the SSC Airtricity Men's Premier Division at Talla Stadium. Frontrunners Shamrock Rovers scored the only goal of the game with Graham Burke striking a stunner after 9 minutes. Stephen Kinney's Saints have now lost their previous three outings against tonight's opponents. Waterford and Drogheda finished 3-3. Tom Lonergan got Waterford off the mark after just a minute of play against the Drogs and they went 2-0 up within 20 minutes. Mark Doyle got one back for Drogheda to leave it 2-1 to Waterford at half time, and on 58 minutes Sean Farrell levelled it up at 2-2 before Ryan Brennan found the net to put Drogheda 3-2 up on 66 minutes before a late equaliser. Elsewhere, Dundalk went 1-0 up against Derry City after 20 minutes with Darrell Horgan on the score sheet before Cameron Dummigan equalised. Dundalk struck again on 60 minutes and finished there 2-1. Over in Sligo, the visitors Bohemians were 3-1 winners against Rovers. Shells and Galway were scoreless at the break at Talca, but it finished up there 1-1. Elsewhere, Jose Mourinho has reportedly signed a contract for a return to Real Madrid. The Benfica boss will return to the Bernabeu after the club's elections, according to The Athletic. In rugby, Glasgow Warriors had too much for Connacht tonight as they ran out 33-21 winners in the URC quarter-final. Connacht got off to a good start against the Warriors with Keane Prendergast getting the grounding after 7 minutes, but the Warriors levelled it up at 7-all after an entertaining opening half. In the second half, the home side pushed 21-7 clear before Dave Heffernan touched down for Connacht and Sam Gilbert converted, leaving 7 in it with 17 to play, but the home side saw it out. In tennis, Novak Djokovic is out of the French Open after an epic 5-set battle with teenager Ziwao Fonseca. The 39-year-old took a 2-set lead against his 19-year-old opponent, but the Brazilian finished the match with 3 aces in the deciding game to win out 3-2 overall. That's your news and sport. I'm Stephen Gleeson at 6 minutes past the hour.
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9: Majinwa and Wincha Nagalyeva. You're welcome to Galway Talks. Coming up on the programme today, Ebola outbreak in the Democratic Republic of Congo. A Galway local manages the response for Trokara. Galway to host major European political gathering led by MEP Maria Walsh. Celebrated Galway choir Cush Claddy announces new artistic director. Drink Aware warns of morning after drink driving risks ahead of the bank holiday weekend. Galway Volunteer highlights the importance of hug support services for families bereaved by suicide. Galway business leaders invited to AI breakfast briefing at the Porter Shed. We get a glimpse into the life with MS from Galway's Katie O'Loughlin. Our Galway Thoughts panel will discuss the central bank study on the government housing policy and also the Galway transport strategy. And we'll be looking ahead to the weekend in sport. All that and a lot more coming up between now and 12, including your chance to win with thanks to Aran Island Ferries and Aran Glamping. 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Now, Trokara has launched an emergency appeal as a deadly Ebola outbreak continues to spread across Eastern Democratic Republic of Congo and into neighbouring Uganda. The aid agency says that communities already struggling with the conflict and displacement now face an escalating health crisis with no approved vaccine or specific treatment available for the Bundi Boogie strain of the virus. Now, Trokara is working with local partners in affected areas and is calling for urgent support to help contain the outbreak and assist vulnerable families. To discuss this, we're joined on the programme now by Richard Pearce of Rahun, who is Trokara Head of Portfolio Conflict States, who manages operations for the Democratic Republic of Congo, visiting Ituri regularly to support the team on the ground there and has 17 years overseas in developing countries. Richard, good morning and thanks for joining us on the programme today. Tell us first about your own experience and how you got into this type of work.
10: Good morning, John. I was a young accountant and I went travelling to Uganda. And when I was over there, I suppose I thought to myself, this is something I could do and maybe I'll give it a go for a year. And that year, of course, was 2004. And at that point, I came home and somebody was talking to me about cars and houses. And they said to me, you know, have you ever thought about before you climb the ladder, is the ladder against the right wall? So I decided to put my ladder against another wall and get into aid and development.
9: Okay. And talk us through your journey since then.
10: Since then, I started out in Angola as a volunteer, as a financial controller. And then later, I moved into went to Pakistan to do a large-scale earthquake response. And from there, I went to Central America and went into disaster preparedness as country management. And then after that, I was doing surge responses into places like Zimbabwe, the Syria setting up a response to the Syria war, and also working a lot in various countries in Africa, including in when there was Marburg in Angola and evaluations in Sierra Leone when there was Ebola.
9: What have been some of the greatest challenges you faced in some of those developing countries?
10: I mean, the greatest challenge, there are many, you know. You can make your plans, but you can't hold on to your plans too tightly because in our work, you need to be very adaptable. Also, there are great challenges around challenges of funding. In recent years, the aid cuts have been enormous since 2005, and that's left, you know, fragile health systems with carpet taken out from under their feet, effectively, in many countries in Africa.
9: Have there been any dangerous incidents?
10: There is always a certain element of personal risk, but I suppose we generally manage those in terms of we plan ahead, we prepare, and we take care of our staff. And I suppose in terms of our safety and security, aside from that planning and information by being plugged into a wider network of information, the community acceptance and community trust is the greatest shield we have, because locals know what's going on. So once we walk in step with the community, we're safe.
9: When did you link in with Trokra?
10: I started with Trokra in 2019 when I became the country director for Nicaragua.
9: And what was that experience like?
10: Well, Nicaragua at the time was going through social unrest, so there was a lot of human rights work, as well as we had multiple hurricanes. So I was doing both disaster response and human rights work. And we're again working with a large network of local organizations, which is typical of Trokra, that we work with them for many years, that we have grassroots organizations that are on the ground, that are trusted. It was a very positive experience and very humbling to see how much the locals and the local organizations are willing to stick their neck out for their people.
9: And where did you go from Nicaragua?
10: From Nicaragua then, in 2022-23, I moved back to Galway. And brought my family home and got them into school here in Bushy Park and then St. Enda's. So I'm back in Galway now, down in Blackrock, swimming at 6 a.m. when I'm not traveling, because I travel then out to various countries, Myanmar, Ethiopia, the DRC, and Kenya, around our work. You know, so I travel quite a bit in and out of the countries to support them and link them in with what's going on globally.
9: Tell us your understanding of the situation on the ground in the Democratic Republic of Congo at present.
10: Well, life in Ituri, I suppose, in eastern DRC, where Trokra offices, was already very uncertain before this outbreak, and that's because of rival militias, conflicts, weak systems of health, and poverty. And I suppose I saw that myself when I've been visiting the Ituri communities over the last year. And I suppose people now find themselves in Ituri at the epicenter of an epidemic on top of all of that. And there are 5 million people in Ituri, so it's similar to ourselves. And I suppose geographically, it's a rural province about the size of Munster, Ulster and Connacht combined. But they host 1 million people, which I'm sure you'll agree, John, is a staggering figure for 5 million. 1 million people between homes and camps and many generous host families. Emotions at the moment are running high. The epidemic has hit their hometown and people are feeling vulnerable. There's some misinformation, including on social media, that fuels it. I suppose fear and misinformation are a dangerous mix. I suppose also, though, speaking to our staff, you know, last night, there's also a deep feeling of determination and grit to do their level best to respond to the situation, and communities have their own pride and ways of working. And I suppose critical in that, I suppose, is that this response involves two elements. It involves a medical response, but medical response is not enough without the community behavioural aspect of it. And we need to build on trust in communities that, and that trust in the situation of conflict is particularly held by local organisations that have been there for the long haul, those grassroots organisations that can guide communities with accurate information to change certain behaviours, particularly around, you know, safe burials. And I suppose the practical assistance is what they're looking for now in terms of, you know, prevention information, training of communities and faith leaders on Ebola, hand washing stations and markets, churches and schools and communities, and awareness messaging through, you know, mass media, including local radios, food assistance, those to help those in quarantine so that they can be in quarantine. And then I suppose, again, coming back to that information piece, that we coordinate really well with Ministry of Health, as well as Provincial Ministry of Health, as well as other organisations, that, you know, that it's a coordinated response and we're not tripping over each other.
9: Does the uncertainty within the country complicate matters further, Richard, in terms of some areas being controlled by the government and others being controlled by militia?
10: I mean, the conflict has certainly made aid efforts more difficult, I suppose, both from a safety, access and logistical perspective, but also in terms of, you know, people's trust. That cannot be taken for granted. I suppose you have 1 million people that are displaced in camps. So I suppose when we go to communities, we speak to locals and we hear firsthand of what that conflict has done in terms of the fabric of society. I suppose community acceptance again is a really important, because communities, you know, whether it's with one rival group or one litter and another, they have brothers and sons on all sides of this thing. So the communities are still at the heart of what we do. So I suppose when we have the community acceptance, the trust in us and our neutrality is very important in us being able to continue our mission to help people irrespective of what part of a party they are in the conflict. Mm. So yes, conflict does complicate the response a fair bit. It's far from easy, but we have learned from past experiences how to be highly adaptive, and keep the locals on our side.
9: And just to give people a sense of that conflict, Richard, how many people have died in the Democratic Republic of Congo due to conflict?
10: It's millions, it's a complicated question, because sometimes there's a lot of people that die from illnesses. It's not directly from the conflict. And the conflict has gone on and off for 30 years. So it's a protracted situation. And I suppose the outcome from conflict and Ebola are not just the immediate of who has died in a fight or who has died from Ebola. There's long shadows cast from the conflict and from Ebola. The primary breadwinner of a family dies, a household can go from living on the margins to abject poverty, because Ebola or a conflict can be the tipping point for that family. You know, crops will not be sown, seeds for the next season will not be saved, and families' food security will then cycle downwards. And equally, I suppose, daughters and sons may have lost out in educational opportunities and hamper their future prospects. And then I suppose coming back to Ebola as well, like during previous outbreaks, we saw that girls in particular start attending school. And I learned that from my evaluation work in Sierra Leone in 2014. Even teen pregnancies and gender-based violence risks go up. So I suppose as well stigma, so I suppose between conflict and Ebola, it's a powder keg, and we can see that both of them cast a long shadow on the country that is not just reflected in an initial death rate.
9: On this particular strain of the Ebola virus, where there is no approved vaccine or specific treatment available, how big of a blow is that for a country like the Democratic Republic of Congo, which is so developing?
10: It's devastating, and I suppose what we've seen is that, over the last year, the DRC was 70% funded by the US government. And I suppose between UK and the US aid funding cuts, the health systems, which were already fragile, have become even more so because the carpet was pulled out from under them in January 2025. So, Ebola has been and will be devastating for a long time, like I shared with you about the long shadow. I suppose on the other side of it, though, I suppose we have seen that the provincial health system and health offices have really done their best to try and step up with what they have in terms of mobilizing and getting information. But they really need international assistance. And I suppose the World Health Organization and the Center for Disease Control were also defunded in the last year, but that doesn't help. At the same time, we have to rally around the Ministry of Health and each other so that, we all try and work together on this.
9: What sort of work are yourselves in Trokra doing on the ground?
10: I suppose practical assistance we have working with our partners always are the training of those community and faith leaders on Ebola. Because like I said, it's really important when there's so much misinformation to really get out accurate information. And it has to be delivered by somebody who is trusted. I suppose hand-washing stations in markets, churches, schools, communities, awareness messaging, including through radio broadcasts, food assistance to those in quarantine, and even psychosocial support and issues around stigma and preventing that. Those are all lessons learned, which we have from both the 2018 response in the DRC and the larger response in West Africa from 2014 to 2016. So those are all the very practical things we need to do on the ground. And we're already mobilising with the local organisations in Ituri.
9: How can people here in Ireland support your appeal and your work in the country?
10: I suppose in two ways. One is, sharing awareness of the issue and of Ebola, how deadly it is. And the planet is awful small, it affects all of us. So I suppose in terms of sharing information and awareness, and the other side of it is obviously, you know, people can put their hands in their pockets and see, you know, are they going to make a contribution to the humanitarian effort that needs to go into to save Ebola. And I suppose that's both a short term and a long term. A short term is in terms of the response, but we all know that prevention is better than cure. So there's also a longer term piece around how we contribute to prevention and walk the long road in terms of us making sure to reduce the effects and the outbreaks of Ebola in the future by strengthening the prevention of it.
9: Richard Pearce from Rahunu's Trokra's Head of Portfolio Conflict States, who manages operations for the Democratic Republic of Congo. Thank you for joining us on Galway Talks.
10: Thank you very much, John.
9: Bye. What are your thoughts on this issue? Get them into us now on 086-3833-553. Now, though, I want to give you all the chance to win on Galway Talks because Aran Island Ferries, in conjunction with Aran Glamping, are offering a family trip to Inishmore along with a one-night stay at Aran Glamping, which offers beach views and access to a sauna. The comfortable self-catering glamping pod sleeps up to six people. Say with Aran Island Ferries, up to six of you from Galway City to Inishmore with a Cliffs of Moher boat tour or from Russaville and Connemara. Daily prizes of a return ferry trip for two people from either Russaville or Galway Talks are up for grabs as well, and we'll be upgrading one lucky person from throughout the week to that overnight stay for up to six people with thanks to Aran Glamping. All you have to do is text in SAIL the next time you hear this. So not right now, the next time you hear Rod Stewart, text in SAIL, your name and location, to 086-3833-553, and you could be in with a chance of winning return tickets to the Aran Islands, but also in with a chance of getting upgraded to that overnight stay for up to six people. Coming back this morning, though, Galway to host a major European political gathering led by MEP Maria Walsh. She joins us next.
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9: You're listening to Galway Bay FM and this is Galway Talks with John Morley. Galway is preparing to welcome senior politicians and policymakers from across Europe next month as MEP Maria Walsh hosts the European People's Party's Summer University in the west of Ireland for the very first time. The high-profile gathering taking place from June the 10th to the 12th will see MEPs and political figures from across the EU descend on Galway to discuss key economic, geopolitical and social challenges facing Europe, placing the city firmly at the centre of European political debate. Fine Gael MEP for the Midlands Northwest, Maria Walsh, joins us on the programme this morning. Maria, good morning and thanks for joining us on Galway Talks. This will be a very interesting event taking place in the next few weeks.
19: Yeah, good morning, John. It is very exciting. It's something my team and I have been working on since first elected, even in 2019. But with many things that COVID ruined or delayed, this was one of them. So I'm delighted to welcome the colleagues that I work with on a daily basis, the European People's Party. It is the largest political party in the parliament. We're expecting to have well over 100 politicians. And as you shared, policy experts and business leaders, focusing very much on our own presidency that starts on July 1st and will run for 6 months. But we'll also look at the fact that we are the transatlantic bridge between Europe and the United States, and the big focus, rightly so, in Europe right now is competitiveness and how we can support regions like Midlands Northwest, specifically the west of Ireland, to grow, to scale and to continue to connect to the likes of Europe and around the world. And we have a number of speakers with expertise on what I just shared there, from former ambassadors to the US to foreign relations stakeholders to security experts, as well as former assistant experts to President Trump in his first administration. So it's looking to be, and it will be, a really successful debate and discussion. And it's also, for me personally, for someone who lives 30 minutes away from where you're speaking right now, as a West of Ireland MEP, to have, you know, to break that that mindset that everything happens and needs to happen in the east of our country. It's incredibly important that we are one of the most west peripheries of our European Union, and we have that those key folks and key politicians, our colleagues, coming to the west of Ireland.
9: And of course, yourselves in the EPP very much hold the reins of power in the European Union. So how high level will the people be coming to Galway?
19: Oh, you'll have, I mean, we have, as I said, there's 185 MEPs in the EPP group. We're definitely going to have over 100 colleagues traveling from across the 27 member states. And to pick up on your point, like, we will have rapporteurs, so main file negotiators coming into the EU budget, so the MFF. We will have key people on the cohesion and specifically on leader funding, on the competitiveness fund, on the social fund. So all of these, and like everything, when you get to travel and see something firsthand, your lived experience is a very powerful one. And when I have colleagues like this coming and able to see the possibilities, the positives that Galway bring, but also the challenges, it's really, really important that they see that firsthand. And then when they go back, they're negotiating, they're writing these legislative files, they're voting on the money that's going to be attached to these things, that they can remember front and centre their visit to the west of Ireland.
9: And of course, as you said, it's a key time, particularly given the geopolitical situation with the ongoing US-Iran war, obviously pressure coming on the European Union as well to renegotiate and have a look at the EU-Israel Association Agreement. So a lot of things up for discussion, not only the fact that Ireland will be hosting the presidency of the European Council.
19: For sure, absolutely. And all of this, I mean, even back to the point what you made about the EU-US trade deal, that will be a part of our discussion. The fact that we are holding a country to the 15% base level tariff on most EU imports to the US. Now, we'll have that final vote in mid-June in our Strasbourg plenary. But, you know, any form of trade deal, any form of war impacts. We're an open economy. I welcome that. We're a small country, and relying and working with EU countries is very important for us, our economy, I should say, and stability and any chaos does not benefit anybody. So stability is really, really important. And like, can I stress, and many people know this who are listening at home, I mean, the West of Ireland is not a small player when it comes to our relationship with the United States. I mean, we have over 650 businesses employing 150,000 people across the country. But specifically, when I think of the likes of Boston Scientific, Medtronic, even Dexcom hiring close to 10,000 people in Galway. That's really positive news. We also have to protect and harness that, but we have to hold administrations accountable. And to your point on the EU-Israel trade agreement, as well as the current ongoings with the Trump administration in Iran, we have to make sure we are speaking loudly about the various humanitarian disasters that are ongoing and what is really happening to our economy and to, most importantly, our people around the world. So this is a really important juncture, and that will kick off our presidency as being those honest brokers, but having that adult-like conversation with these key stakeholders from across the world, not just at a European level.
9: Do you think the European Union will act on the EU-Israel Association Agreement? Because our government has very much kicked it to touch for the European Union by enacting the Occupied Territories Bill and moving in that direction, but only with goods and not services. They want the European Union to act unilaterally.
19: Yeah, I mean, listen, I think if you speak to any Irish MEP, I mean, I myself, I've been calling for the ending of the association agreement for many years at this point, sadly. While I understand the point made on the kick to touch, Ireland and the Irish government, particularly us MEPs, have been outliers. Now, the dynamics have somewhat shifted in the parliament. We're seeing, based off the atrocities and the genocide that is ongoing right now in the Middle East to innocent people, we've seen some colleagues from right across different political groupings shift their mind and their beliefs. The EU-Israel Trade Association Agreement, we could be calling for it, and we have been as a parliament, but unless our council take those bold decisions, then sadly we will not see that. But pressure still needs to remain. I mean, I at an EPP party congress that we had in Spain, I believe last year, Taoiseach Simon Harris was outspoken on the need for that agreement to be ceased and the fact that we need to see support given humanitarian and medical relief to those living in the Gaza Strip. and that momentum hasn't changed. To your point on occupied territories, Bill, I certainly welcome it. I certainly welcome the fact that we'll see the government vote on this enacted by end of July. I personally, like many colleagues, would have liked to see services included. But I understand in reading more into the Attorney General's decision that service is incredibly difficult to legislate.
9: Why can Spain do it?
19: Good point. I mean, we have a very, to the point I made actually just before that around our links to the United States and the fact that our economy will suffer.
9: So it's a political, it's not an Attorney General legal, it is a political decision. We don't want to see jobs like Intel going out of the country. It is political. Why don't government just say that?
19: Well, hang on a second. I mean, we cannot say that, John. We cannot say for great certainty that we won't see big multinationals begin to shift money or shift these jobs elsewhere. So, but I agree. I mean, listen, I'm not.
9: There's no point trolling on the Attorney General. Then it is a political decision.
19: Well, it's a legal certainty also needed. I think it's really, really important to stress that we have been, well before even Spain came to the table, the Irish government have been incredibly outspoken about what is happening by Benjamin Netanyahu and allies. We've recognised the state of Palestine, but I understand. I mean, we heard it over the by-election canvassing at Doors. I've heard it since October 7th. What is our stance on this? And we need to be aggressive. And I can appreciate that. I also understand, though, as a pragmatist and who understands that the likes of the West of Ireland really lean into and rely on these multinationals that support our economies and our rural development. But for me personally, as I said to you, I wanted to see and I wish to see the services as an MEP in the European Parliament. My vehicle for change is to continue to call and work with colleagues, like-minded colleagues, on ending the association agreement to Israel and any other agreement that we see countries like in Sudan, like what Turkey is doing again to Cyprus, that we need to call out these regimes that are ultimately destroying and hurting innocent people.
9: Okay. Will housing feature as part of your EPP party meeting as well? Because the chair of the European Parliament's Housing Committee just this week has said that Ireland's housing crisis is among the most severe and most complicated in Europe. She said that evictions, institutional investors and the growth of short-term lets are all contributing to the pressure. And she's also surprised that we haven't drawn down some of the €43 billion available for social housing in recent years as well. Have we really dropped the ball when it comes to getting the most out of the European Union to help our housing crisis?
19: Yeah, I'll be speaking to my MEP, my colleague MEP Regina Doherty, who is a vice president on this committee and works on behalf of Fine Gael in the Parliament on this, following this mission. I think it's really important, though, to flag that under the 2021-2027 budget, EU has mobilised more than, I think it's close to €43 billion, John, for housing and building renovations. So if there is that pot of money and we need to be drawing it down or looking at it, then that's absolutely what we need to be doing. But
9: why haven't we though?
19: I don't want to give misinformation to you. I'm one of these MEPs that like to make sure I'm sharing factual information, hence the point I made by I want to speak to my Regina, colleague MEP Doherty on this. Can I just say, from the work that I do on the Regional Development Committee, I'll be putting amendments in around cohesion funding, that if that fund is available and we haven't drawn it down, I will be alerting you and many others to that. But if there's opportunities for us to scale or look at other funding streams to support our housing crisis that is happening across Europe and the world even, I'll be doing that through my Regional Development Committee for sure.
9: We've had positive news in terms of the Galway City Ring Road being approved. Mm-hmm. It's going to submissions now, but it does mean that things like the Galway Area Metropolitan Plan have been allowed to really kick in again and be looked at and hopefully go to public consultation. consultation by the end of this year. Can we see more investment from a European Union level to help projects and infrastructure projects, in particular here in Galway, maybe things like perhaps a Gluas line and other big infrastructure projects, which can really help us get up to speed here in Galway?
19: Yeah, for sure. I mean, listen, I was at an event, I was speaking at an event about 2 or 3 weeks ago, and the moderator said two things. Galway is known for the two T's, tribesmen and traffic, and captured it very, very well. I think for us, this is one of our chokeholds that we certainly need to eradicate and use and utilize EU investment like other cities across Europe. I mean, I think of Spain in particular, who in the 90s invested millions into interrail, high speed interrail, right throughout their rural regions. And now, while they might have depopulation issues, they certainly don't have infrastructure issues. So we need to lean in and understand the likes of Denmark or Amsterdam, how they have developed their cities. And a lot of this work has been ongoing. I know you speak to our councillors on an ongoing basis, those that work for us and with us on the Committee of Regions. So there is best practices out there. We just need to unlock those ties and be ambitious about our region. I mean, last night I was with a couple hundred people at Ireland Airport West Knock celebrating their 40th anniversary, an incredible incubator for us. And if we fix the infrastructure in Galway City, which is our economic driver, it opens up huge amounts of opportunity. I even think of the Western Rail Corridor that would connect more and more people in the regions into our city and out and back home again. I'm a big fan of the Gluas. I hope to see that, but I also want to see some other infrastructure pieces and EU funding tied into that to make sure our region is growing and not being suffocated. And I think for me, this is why it's incredibly important we have the likes of the EPP group coming. We have the presidency now coming starting in July. We'll have these key stakeholders that will be working on these files and thinking about the west of Ireland, in particular Galway, as they finalise their work. And of course, we'll continue to lobby and make sure they see all of that and understand that the west of Ireland as a whole, where the west of the EU, we are an incredible country, a pro-European country. I hope we remain as that. I'd certainly be fighting for that. And we need to see that investment.
9: Okay. I also want to talk to you about the Common Agricultural Policy. I understand you're calling for 10% of that budget to be ring-fenced for young farmers. We are starting at a bit of a low base with a cut in the CAP funding, but also the merging of pillars. It's going to be an uphill struggle for yourself and your colleagues.
19: It will be. Unfortunately, you know, we're seeing a cut, as you said, into various funding, the Common Agriculture Policy, a new architecture design of funding streams, which is quite frustrating and confusion. I mean, I travel after this to Ball and County Mayo to speak to community groups that lean into leader funding. I'll be at Shearfest and Headfest this weekend, and no doubt conversations will be looking at leader funding that feeds in, as I said, into the Common Agriculture Policy. But for me, we need to be ambitious when we look at generation renewal. This is not just about young farmers, it's about cradle to grave in my eyes. But if we do not challenge the issues around land access, finance access, highlighting and really supporting, putting money where our mouth is around young female farmers, getting better supports into agri-tech. We have huge opportunity here in the west of Ireland. Look at diversification. I mean, there's so many things we could be doing to support family farms and those that are trying to get into farming. But we need the money and the ambition to do that. And while I know the Commission has proposed in the initial report around generation renewal 6%, some member states are talking about 3%. That's not good enough. If we're really going to look at food security, our competition as a continent, then we have to make sure farming is a viable option, and you need money to be able to do that. And you know, I challenge a lot of colleagues around our belief system and entitlements and what payments look like, but you know, some believe rural areas have gotten enough, and we need to really build up our urban areas. I'm speaking to other colleagues in other regions like Romania who are like me, that we really heavily rely on the Common Agriculture Policy and LEADER to really develop our rural communities. We need that. So I'll be fighting tooth and nail to ensure 10%, if not as close to that, is delivered. And we're doing this file to make sure it's in the Common Agricultural Policy, and working with my colleague Norbert Linz from Germany, who's the main file writer on CAP, to make sure as much funding is going to that generation renewal as we possibly can.
9: All right. Fine Gael MEP Maria Walsh, thank you for joining us in Galway Talks this morning.
19: Thank you. John, can I just say, in case it's not too late, two things. I want to give a shout out to Niamh Stack and the team at Galway Convention Bureau, who have offered fantastic support to us as an EPP group to bring this here. And it's one of those things that you don't know until you really need to know, that they offer that service in bringing international and European conferences to Galway. Kudos to them. And I also want to say best of luck to all the Galway teams, every team that's travelling, Comórtas, Peel na Gaeltachta, up in Kilcar this weekend. Safe drive in, and hopefully come back with trophies for the men's and women's teams. Well,
9: there's a Clonburn man outside the window looking in at me here that'll be happy to hear that. So Maria Walsh, thanks for joining us on the programme this morning. Coming back, celebrated Galway choir Cush Claddy announces new artistic director. She speaks to us next.
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9: You're listening to Galway Bay FM, and this is Galway Talks with John Morley. Now, one of Galway's most respected musical ensembles is preparing for a new chapter, with Cush Claddy appointing internationally experienced conductor and singer Heather Nelson as its new artistic director. Originally from Minnesota and now based in Galway, Heather becomes only the third person to lead the choir in its 44-year history. The acclaimed ensemble, known for its Renaissance repertoire, international tours and performance at Michael D. Higgins' presidential inauguration, says that the appointment marks an exciting new era as it continues to build on decades of musical excellence at home and abroad as well. Heather Nelson, their new artistic director, joins us in the programme today. Heather, first of all, congratulations and thanks for joining us.
20: Oh, thank you so much, John Gervmaga, for having me.
9: For those who don't know you, just tell us a bit about your experience, both as a singer and a conductor.
20: Yes, well, we have been in Ireland for almost 4 years now, but prior to that, I was born in St. Paul, Minnesota, and basically a lifelong musician, singing in ensembles, playing piano, playing clarinet. Went to Luther College in Decorah, Iowa, to study choral and instrumental music education. And then I moved back to the Twin Cities, which are St. Paul and Minneapolis, Minnesota. And since then have worked in some capacity as a director of music, whether it was in a secondary school or doing working in the church. I spent many years working as a church musician full time. And yes, sung in many, many ensembles, and just it's so exciting that I can actually continue doing what I love and what I have studied for my whole life here in Ireland. I'm elated.
9: And how did you first come in contact with Cush Claddy?
20: Well, actually, so I sing with Vox Orbis, and my husband sings with Cush Claddy, and we have a couple singers that actually sing in both ensembles. So I did learn about it pretty much when we moved, because that was that was one of the first things. It's like, get housing and then get a choir for us. And we both did that. And so I have watched my husband singing in it for the last couple years, and I've been going to their performances. And it's just been such a joy to watch and listen to them. And while I have, like I said, singing in Vox, which is a women's ensemble, and then this is a mixed ensemble. So we've kind of just each picked one ensemble so that we could just kind of further our community. And so that was my initial introduction.
9: And what are your plans going forward as our new artistic director?
20: Well, I mean, part of what I love about this ensemble is I think they've got three focuses that I really resonate with. One is their choice of repertoire. And it's a very good, like, personal and professional fit for me. And their focus on community and collaborations and partnerships with local charities and things like that. So I, going forward, I definitely want to preserve their legacy and their identity. But I just am so excited to bring, you know, a fresh perspective, just continue to build on the musical excellence and just growing artistically. Everything that they have been, you know, that they are known for. So I just, yeah, I've only had 40 minutes with the ensemble thus far. So I'm really excited for the autumn to really get to dive in.
9: Yeah, when is the first outing?
20: It'll be, gosh, whatever. It's kind of the middle of September. I don't know what the date is. It's around like the 13th or something like that. That first Monday, we rehearse Monday evenings. And right out of the gate, there are a handful of small partnerships and kind of some collaborations that are still in the works. But I think the biggest thing that we are probably going to be working towards is a tour of Bologna in October. Wow. So I've got my work cut out for me for this summer. And then there will be a couple other small things. And I'm already in. This is what you do as a musician. You plan Christmas music in June and July. So I'm also already in like Christmas mode for our Christmas concert that we're going to have at St. Nick's on, I think it's December 19th.
9: Brilliant. Well, Heather Nelson, the artistic director of Cosh Cladi, congratulations again and thanks for joining us on Go Away Talks. The best of luck with it.
20: Thank you so much.
9: Still lots to come on the programme today. We'll be hearing more about the bank holiday weekend and to drink aware and be safe on the roads next with Dermot O'Brien, the CEO of Drink Aware. Majin Wa Winch na Galiva, by Majarash, Teresha Nocht.
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9: 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Some of the texts and WhatsApps coming in to us on 086-3833-553. Can you ask MEP Maria Walsh what happened to Zoom instead of these people travelling? She can talk. What does she actually do for the European Union on behalf of Irish citizens? What have they achieved over there in Europe? And another listener says, good morning, John. Your last speaker, MEP Walsh, says that Galway is known for the double T's. I think you could add the double R's to that, roads and ramps. For example, on the new road from the ATU to Tesco on the Ballyban Road, approximately 300 metres in length, you have 6 ramps. My God, no ramp before the road done up, and now 6 ramps. You should take a spin on the 401 bus. These ramps are shocking and very severe on persons with bad backs and necks. Can this be highlighted? And thank you for mentioning that on the programme as well. Now, though, I want to give you all the chance to win here on Galway Talks. Text in sale, your name and location to 086-3833-553 and you could be in with a chance of winning return ferry tickets for two people to the Aran Islands from either Russellville or from Galway City as well. And of course, Galway City to Inishmore gives you that lovely view of the Cliffs of Moher's as well. You're also going to be in with a chance of being upgraded for the end of the show to an overnight stay on Inishmore with thanks to Aran Glamping and Aran Island Ferry. So get your sales in straight away to 086-3833-553. Now though, as thousands of people across Galway and the country prepare for barbecues, nights out and weekend getaways, Drink Aware is urging the public to think carefully about alcohol consumption and the dangers of driving the morning after drinking. The charity says that many people still underestimate how long alcohol stays in the body, with new figures showing binge drinking remaining common here in Ireland. The warning comes ahead of a busy June bank holiday weekend, with concerns also being raised around alcohol use near water and the increased risks associated with swimming and boating after drinking. We're joined on the programme to discuss this by the CEO of Drink Aware, Dervla O'Brien. Dervla, good morning and thanks for joining us on the programme today. An important message to get out there ahead of the bank holiday weekend.
0: Yes, we can never hear it enough. Unfortunately, it is necessary because alcohol consumption tends to peak on bank holiday weekends, understandably so. And I guess when you throw in good weather, and we're not used to the good weather in Ireland, you know, it means that we tend to throw caution to the wind somewhat, particularly around beaches and water. And really, we want to urge people to be mindful that if they are getting into the water or near water, you know, or maybe out on a boat or whatever it is, that they segment their activities. You know, if they're going to have a few drinks or a picnic, have it afterwards. You know, be copus mentis if you're supervising kids, even if you are not in the water. And obviously, never drink and drive. That's really, really key. On the water issue, just to say, it's particularly crucial this weekend because the official bathing season hasn't started yet, meaning statutory lifeguards won't be on duty until June 1st. So that's just a factor to bear in mind. You can check out those details at the local county council websites. And apart from that, what we would say to people is, if you are having a night out or a day out or whatever it is, and you are obviously never drink and drive, but if you're planning on driving the next day, again, it's really, really important to know what time you stopped drinking alcohol at and how much you had to drink, because you do need to leave sufficient time for your body to process alcohol before you get behind the wheel of a car. And it does take at least 1 hour for your body to process a standard drink, which is a glass of beer. So a pint is 2 hours. It's two standard drinks. And no breakfast or shower or, you know, other, you know, things that might make you feel better will actually work. You have to leave it with time. We have lots of information and a drinks calculator that's free to the public if they want to log on and maybe key in how many drinks they've had. It'll give them an indication then of how long they should leave before they get behind the wheel of a car. But look, we don't want any more unnecessary tragedies or accidents this weekend. You know, there's 26 drownings so far this year in Ireland. I'm not saying they're necessarily drink related at all, but, you know, we don't want to add alcohol into that mix. And then obviously, you know, bank holidays are notorious for road tragedies. So we just want everyone to stay safe this weekend and really enjoy themselves, but do so safely.
9: I know the RSA and the Minister Sean Kenny are launching their road safety appeal for the weekend up in Ballina today as well. And worryingly enough, back in December, 12% of people here in Ireland admitted to driving after consuming alcohol in the past 12 months. So that's not just the morning after, that's after consuming alcohol.
0: Exactly. So we're not there yet at all. People are still drinking and driving. That's the stats show that, the RSA show that. That's almost one in eight people. You know, so that's in the past 12 months. So we really we still need to have a cultural shift in that regard, in terms of one, drinking and driving, and then obviously the dangers of the following day. But yes, it's still happening, and it's just so avoidable, these tragedies, you know, it's dreadful.
9: And the most common scenario there was people drinking in a pub, restaurant or at home, and then driving on rural roads, with that behaviour most likely to occur on a weekend. So a double whammy there of drink driving, but also driving on really bad roads.

0: there are significant stats out there in terms of a quarter reporting binge drinking on a typical drinking occasion.
1: Sure, yeah. It's as you said, it's one in four adults typically binge drink when they have alcohol. So every time they consume alcohol, they're typically having at least six standard drinks. That, just for reference, was one in five just in 2020. And it has crept up to one in four and has remained there for the last number of years. So that is still a problem. More than 55% say they have engaged in binge drinking or heavy episodic drinking at least once in the past month. So whilst, you know, overall consumption figures for the country are dipping per capita, you know, we are still seeing harmful patterns of binge drinking. And men tend to feature more heavily in terms of being drinking more on a weekly basis and then consuming more on a binge basis or on a harmful basis. So, yes, there's still lots to do. But we're also seeing positive signs, as we think it's important to point out. You know, more people than ever are looking to cut back and are taking steps to do so. You know, 21% of adults identify as non-drinking, which is good, and that's up slightly. And you can see that trend peak under 35s, where it's 27%, nearly one in three, which is very encouraging. You know, and so there are lots of positives. It's a mixed bag. It's complex. But yes, harmful patterns of binge drinking exist. And we just need to educate people so they can make informed choices about what binge drinking is and, you know, how to moderate and take a step back.
0: No doubt about it. There's going to be visibility on the roads this weekend in terms of checkpoints, Dervla. But is there enough of them, and are enough people getting prosecuted?
1: Look, you can never do enough in some respects, you know, to really tackle this problem. The more the better is what we would say. You know, we know obviously the guards are out there doing their job. I'm not going to speak to what resources the guard have or whatever, but yes, the more visibility, the better, obviously. The more deterrence you have, so the more carrots and sticks you have, really, you know, that that people see the sense of and the dangers of not doing it, and then that there are consequences for when they do. All of that matters. But it's not one solution fits all. There are lots of things that have to happen. People need to take responsibility for themselves. They need to be informed, and they do need to answer, you know, for their own behavior and make decisions that are positive and don't harm others or themselves.
0: And of course, planning ahead, Dervla, can save lives.
1: Yes, absolutely. All it takes is a bit of planning. You know, And that's what we would urge people. It, you know, it's not a huge ask here. It's just simply being mindful, make a plan, plan your route home, whatever works for you in terms of maybe moderating your drinking as well, be it, you know, using zero drinks, you know, alternating drinks, having water in between, public transport, make your arrangements, book that taxi to be a busy weekend or have your designated driver. If you feel that you need things to stop you from going overboard, plan something that you're really interested in to do the next morning, so it might actually curtail your gallivanting the night before, if you like. So all of those things, lots of things people can do, as long as they're mindful and planning for it. That's really important.
0: Dervla O'Brien, the CEO of Drinkaware, thanks for joining us on Galway Talks this morning.
1: My pleasure.
0: 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But will you be next? Would you like a chance to win €5,000 from the Galway Bay FM Cash Splash on Friday the 5th of June? 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Now, a Galway volunteer with suicide bereavement charity HUG is speaking out about the vital role that peer support can play for people coping with trauma of losing a loved one to suicide. HUG provides free support groups across Ireland, offering safe, non-judgmental spaces for people to share their experiences and connect with others who understand their grief firsthand. We're joined to discuss this by Oran Mór native Michelle Barrett, who is HUG Galway volunteer coordinator. Michelle, good morning and thanks for joining us on the programme today.
2: Good morning.